0: Doug, she feels drawn to this. I'd love for her to have the experience. I served there when I was her age. Yeah, God used that to change my life. Are you sure? This is a bit last minute. Are you kidding? If you're leading the team, I'm fine with it. You and I go way back. I trust you like a brother. Thanks so much. We'll be in touch.
1: 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We're so glad you've joined us for this exciting story. Who was Mr. Brinkman just talking to, and what was he talking about? To find out, keep listening. Let's join the family now for morning devotions.
0: Okay, kids, open your Bibles to Exodus 16. Before we start, we have an announcement to make. I've told you about how I went to Papua New Guinea when I was younger.
2: Are you going back?
0: Not me, but Michelle, would you like to go?
2: What? Really? Of course I would.
3: We graduated from Bible school with some friends named Doug and Shannon Bourne, and they're leading a trip to the Highlands in a couple of months.
0: Michelle, I spoke with Doug, and they would love to have you join them.
2: No way. I've been praying about going on a missions trip ever since Aunt Sarah came. I don't know what to say. Papua New Guinea?
4: This is so cool, Michelle.
2: I know. I can't wait.
5: I want to go with you.
6: Me too.
7: So do I.
8: Me too.
2: I'll really miss you guys. When do I leave?
3: In a couple of months.
2: Oh, man.
0: We'll discuss the details later, Michelle. All right, you should all be looking at Exodus 16. We're talking about the Israelites again this morning.
4: Where's Exodus again? Here, Ian.
0: Remember yesterday, we read the amazing account of God's parting the Red Sea? The people quickly forgot God's provision, though, and began complaining.
2: Yeah, they said God brought them into the desert to kill them.
9: They wanted to go back to Egypt, where there was lots of food.
0: So they were basically accusing Moses and God of saving them from the Egyptians, only to kill them by starvation in the desert.
2: That's pretty harsh.
3: They didn't trust God or Moses.
0: That's right. And yet God was merciful. He gave them manna.
3: Jack, the kids acted the manna story out yesterday while you were at work.
0: Could you do it again for me?
4: Yeah.
2: Sure, yeah.
4: Okay, Ian, you're Moses.
10: People, God will rain down bread from heaven for you. Go out and collect just enough for today.
11: Lay down and curl up on the ground, Gracie and Isaac.
7: We're the manna.
12: Gracie, manna doesn't talk.
7: Are you manna, Isaac?
12: Yeah.
7: You're talking.
4: Ooh, this must be the bread from heaven. Yum, it's tasty manna.
13: I think I'll collect extra for tomorrow.
10: The next day.
2: Yuck, it's all rotten.
5: This stuff doesn't last very long.
4: The end.
0: That was great, kids.
3: What a loving God. He took good care of his people.
0: God gave them manna every day. The sad thing is, after a while, they started complaining. They said they were sick of manna.
4: That's crazy. I'd never do that.
0: It's kind of early for a phone call.
4: I'll get it. Hello? Hi, Pastor Tim. Yep, he's right here.
0: Hey, boss. Mm-hmm. Oh, I see. Well, all right. I'll be there in 20 minutes. Okay. Bye.
3: What's up?
0: I guess the personnel committee met with Pastor Tim last night, and now he needs to talk with me.
3: About what?
0: It has to do with church finances.
3: Is it?
0: Yes, I think so.
4: What?
0: Well, kids, I might be losing my job.
2: What? How can that be?
4: Dad, did you get fired? You messed up that song bad last Sunday. But I didn't think it was that bad. Kitri.
0: No, I didn't get fired. Church giving has been down. They may have reached the point where they need to lay off staff.
3: The last couple of years have been tough for our church. Dad and I have been thinking this might happen.
2: Well, it could be something else, right?
0: It could be. Let's trust the Lord. Ultimately, He's my boss. You guys finish up without me. I need to run.
3: We'll pray for you, dear.
0: Thanks.
1: The church has indeed run out of money. Because of this, some positions will need to be eliminated, and Mr. Brinkman suddenly finds himself without a job. That evening, he and Mrs. Brinkman go out to dinner and discuss their situation.
3: I feel like we shouldn't be eating at a restaurant, Jack.
0: I might be laid off, but I'll never stop dating you.
3: How are you doing?
0: I'm a little numb. We've been at this church for over 10 years, and it feels weird.
3: So what did Tim say when you offered to continue leading music on a volunteer basis?
0: He cried and accepted. This is really tough for him. He feels responsible for us. They'll keep paying us for 2 weeks while I look for something else.
3: Oh, that is a blessing. Mm-hmm. Oh, here comes our order.
6: Your order number 12?
3: Kitty burgers?
0: That's right. Thank you. I went over our finances. We have several months' worth of money left before we run out.
3: That scares me a bit.
0: We've got to start conserving. There's a lot of ways we can save.
3: I agree, starting with turning off unused lights.
0: No kidding. When I came home last night, the house was lit up like a Christmas tree.
3: Hun, do you think I should look for work?
0: Well, we wrestled through that decision years ago, and we both concluded you should stay home and teach our kids.
3: And God has blessed that decision. Mm-hmm. I just don't want you to have to carry everything.
0: I keep thinking about how Jesus said not to worry about tomorrow. Remember? He said, our Heavenly Father loves us and will supply our every need.
3: Yeah, I've been taking comfort in those verses, too. I know He'll take care of us, Jack.
0: Mm-hmm. Let's pray and eat these kitty burgers before they get cold.
1: Mr. Brinkman applied at a church in North Carolina. After a very good phone interview, he traveled there to meet the pastor and church leaders. The interviews seemed to go very well. Now, after 3 days, he's almost home. The kids pass the time playing Run Around the Pillow, a game Mr. Brinkman learned from his father.

0: Sleep, sleep, sleep. 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
1: Dad's home.
2: Away.
1: Daddy.
3: Hi, Dad.
4: Hi. Where's Mom?
1: I think she's in your room, changing Charlie.
3: There's some mail for you on the counter.
4: Where?
3: On the end, by the cups.
5: Oh, you're home. You scared me. Hi, dear.
4: Hi, Susan. What in the world? Something has to be wrong with this water bill. What's going on?
5: Yeah, I saw that. It's outrageous.
4: It says we might have a leak. Great. Just what we need right now.
5: Have you heard back from the church?
4: Yep. The pastor called while I was driving here from the airport. Not what they're looking for are the words he used.
5: What? You said it went great. What happened?
4: I don't know.
5: So now what?
4: I guess I'll just keep calling churches. Yes?
3: Dad, can I come in?
4: Sure.
3: Is everything all right?
4: No, Michelle, it's not. I didn't get the job. I'm afraid we need to cancel your trip to Papua New Guinea.
3: Oh.
4: Mom and I decided that if I didn't get this job, we would need to put the trip on hold. I'm sorry.
5: We have the money, Michelle. It's just that we need to watch our spending until Dad gets a job.
3: This doesn't make sense.
4: I agree, Michelle. But I don't have a job, and that's the reality.
1: May I please have some more milk?
4: Nope. One glass is all you get, Gracie. You can have some water.
1: Oh, no thanks.
4: Family, it's time to conserve. We just paid a ridiculous water bill.
3: Kate takes really long showers.
2: Hey!
4: I don't think Kate's the only one. Kids, I'm not making money, but we're burning through it like it grows on trees.
2: Burning money on trees?
3: It's a saying, Ian.
2: Oh.
4: The point is, we have to conserve. I need all of you to cooperate. The dishwasher's not on. I turned the hot water heater down a touch.
2: But it's freezing!
4: You'll get used to it. There's a timer on the wall. Hit the button. When 2 minutes are up, your shower is over.
2: Don't worry. I'll be out in one.
6: Dad, my light's burned out.
2: So's ours.
5: That's funny. Our bedroom light just burned out, too.
4: I removed the bulbs.
3: We need light, Dad.
4: We still have light, just not everywhere. I didn't touch the bulbs in the bathroom and above the kitchen table.
2: Cool, it's like the olden days. Can we use candles?
4: Nope, too expensive. The bulk store had a sale on dried peas.
5: Great, peas are a healthy source of food.
4: Mm-hmm.
5: How much did you get?
4: 5.
5: 5 pounds?
4: No, 5 bags.
5: How big are the bags?
4: Well, they're more like large sacks. It was a good deal, dear.
7: The Brinkman family learns to eat peas many different ways. Macaroni and peas.

0: What should we call them, Kate?
1: How about people?
2: Hey, Mom, can we let our people dry out and see if they hold together?
3: Sure, go ahead.
1: Hey, guys, I was thinking we could get a big gel and start saving for Michelle's trip.
2: Yeah, we could call it the Michelle Fund. Then Michelle could still go to Papua New Guinea.
4: Aw, that's so sweet of you guys. But it's gonna cost several thousand dollars.
0: Well, we could maybe sell things. I have money from babysitting, too. Would that be okay, Dad?
5: I suppose. But Michelle's right. It's going to cost an awful lot of money.
2: Hey, I know. We could make a whole bunch of these people and sell them to the neighbors.
4: I don't know about that.
1: Your cell phone, Dad.
5: Hello? Yes, sir? That's great news! Thank you. Okay. I'll be waiting. Goodbye.
6: What good news is Mr. Brinkman talking about? Does he finally have a job? And will the kids ever make enough money to send Michelle to Papua New Guinea? Stay tuned to find out.
7: Hi there. This is Michelle Brinkman. I hope you're enjoying today's adventure. 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
3: Who was on the phone?
5: It was the senior pastor from the church in Milwaukee. He said the board really liked me. It's not official, but it sounds like I may have a job.
3: Oh, that would be so good, Jack. And we wouldn't have to move. Praise God.
1: Dad, where are we going?
5: For a picnic. Isaac, fasten your seatbelt.
2: Hey, I hear the phone ringing.
8: I don't hear it, Kitchwe.
2: Listen, it sounds like it's far away.
5: Is it my phone? I'm expecting a call.
2: It has the same ring as yours.
5: What other phone has you kids singing?
3: Where is it coming from?
2: It sounds like it's in the ceiling.
5: In the ceiling? Impossible.
2: Uh-oh.
5: What's wrong, Ian?
2: I think I left your phone on the roof.
5: On the roof? What were you doing on the roof with my phone?
2: Well, you see, look
3: at
2: me.
3: Can you pull over?
5: Not here. The road has no shoulder. I can't believe this. Okay, I have an idea. Hang on, everybody.
3: Jack?
5: I'm going to tap my brakes and try to slide it forward.
2: I heard it move. It's still ringing.
3: This is making me nervous.
5: I'm going to do it again. Hang on. It moved again. It's right here. Braking again.
2: Look, there it is. It's laying down the windshield.
1: That's so cool.
3: It's stuck on the wiper.
5: Watch this trick. I'll turn the wipers on and grab it when it gets to the edge. Susan, you'll need to watch the steering wheel. Here goes.
3: Jack, I don't know about this.
2: Go, Jack! Go, Jack! Go, Jack! Go, Jack!
9: Flying!
2: Oh, it's in the other lane.
1: Look at it, spin!
3: There's a truck stop. You can pull over now.
5: I have hundreds of phone numbers saved on that phone. I hope it's okay.
3: Jack, be careful.
2: Yeah, Dad, there's a line of cars coming.
3: I'm sure they'll miss it.
5: No! My phone!
3: I take it back.
5: Pile out, gang. We'll eat on that picnic table over there.
4: Dad, at a rest stop with all these truckers?
1: A picnic? Here?
5: Well, everything that just happened, we're just gonna eat right here, all right?
3: Once you get over the trucks idling in the parking lot and the cars whizzing by, it's not such a bad place.
5: Oh, my phone. I can't believe I did that.
3: I'm sorry, dear. It was a good plan.
5: Yeah, just not well executed.
1: Dad, can I see the pieces?
5: Sure. Here you go, Isaac. Here's the battery.
1: Sorry I left your phone on the roof, Dad.
5: We'll talk about that later, son.
1: Look at these funny wires.
5: Don't cut yourself on the glass, Isaac. Do we have the food?
1: Yep. Isaac, put the battery back in and try it.
2: Dad, it works!
5: No way! Give it here. I can't believe it! And it's ringing!
3: What do you call that ringing? It sounds sort of sickly.
5: Hello, this is Jack Brinkman. Sarah! Just a sec. Hey, guys, it's Aunt Sarah calling from South Africa.
4: Oh, hey.
5: Why don't you guys pray and start without me? Sarah, how are you, sister?

0: Yum! Get pea bread sandwiches.
1: I don't really like it, Mommy.
0: We'll have normal bread again someday, Gracie.
2: I am so sick of peas.
0: Hey, Dad, how'd the phone work?
3: Perfectly, except the ring is a little different now.
4: What's up with Sarah?
3: She's been studying the Bible with a South African woman. The woman's roof leaks every time it rains, and Sarah wants to build her a new one.
4: How much does she need?
3: $300 or $400.
0: Are we going to give anything?
3: Well, I told her what's going on with my work and all. If I get a job at the church in Milwaukee, we can send her some money then. She understands.
1: Dad.
3: Yes, son?
1: Your phone.
3: Oh, you're right. Hey, I think it's the church in Milwaukee. Hello, this is Jack.
5: Hi, Jack. This is Pastor Johnson. How are you today?
3: Great.
5: Jack, I feel awful about this, but last night we had our vote. Based on the results, I'm not able to offer you the job. I don't understand it. Jack, it just doesn't make sense. Everyone loved you, but when it came down to the vote, I'm sorry.
3: That's disappointing.
5: Yes, it is. Jack, God has a plan for you. It's obviously not at our church. I'll be praying for you and your family.
3: Thanks, Pastor.
5: Goodbye, Jack.
3: Goodbye.
4: I'm so sorry, Jack.
3: Yeah.
6: How many have you finished, Kate?
0: 45. How about you?
6: 33.
3: It looks like a factory in here.
6: Yep, a people factory.
0: Look, Dad, we're painting the little faces. See, we have whole families.
3: Very creative, girls. How many have you sold so far?
6: About 60. All the neighbors bought some. Even the Thompson twins.
3: No way, really?
0: Yeah, we're going to set up a table at the farmer's market on Main Street and sell these tomorrow morning.
3: That's great, girls.
0: Boys, aren't you going to help us make some people?
2: Just a second, Kate. Watch. I'm going to shoot a dried pea through this straw and hit that can on the couch.
0: Wow, good shot, Ian.
1: Let me try, Ian.
2: Here's a straw, Isaac.
1: Miss. I hit it. Did you see that? Cool.
0: Hey, let me try. Wow, they really fly. Dad, see if you can hit it.
3: All right, here goes.
2: Good shot, Dad.
1: Watch this, guys.
2: He shot it out of his nose.
1: Plug one nose hole with your finger. Otherwise, it doesn't work.
2: Watch.
1: Oh, no.
3: What?
1: I think I shook the pea up my nose.
3: It's not funny, guys. Tip your head back, Isaac. I can't see it.
1: I feel it. It's in there, right?
6: What if we can't get it out? Will a pea plant grow out of his nose hole?
3: Kittery, this is not funny.
6: I'm serious. It's wet in there.
0: Plants need light, Kittery.
1: It hurts.
4: What happened?
3: Isaac has a pea stuck up his nose and I can't see it. It's way up there. What do we do?
4: Can you sneeze, Isaac?
1: How do I do that?
4: We may need to take you to the emergency room.
1: I'm fine. I'm just live with it. I can't afford the doctor. Wait, Dad?
4: We'll figure something out, Isaac. Jack, where are you going?
3: To our room.
4: Are you okay?
3: I need to be alone for a minute.
7: Well, how's Isaac now? Is he in pain?
3: He's fine, Dad. He told me he didn't need to go in and just to leave it. He said, we don't have the money, Dad. I'm supposed to be the provider for my family, but I'm not providing a thing. Now my little son needs to see the doctor, and I feel like I can't take him in. I don't know what to do, Dad.
7: Do you need money, son?
3: No. We still have some in savings. I just don't want to use it up. We're getting close to the bottom of the barrel, Dad.
7: Have you forgotten how the Lord provided for you up in Alaska? I remember you telling me about a remarkable commercial fishing trip.
3: Ooh, I'd forgotten about that, Dad.
7: And Jack, remember the story of the Israelites and the manna?
3: Yes. Yes, I do.
7: Think about it, Jack. God gave them just enough manna for each day. In fact, if they collected extra, he'd cause it to spoil. God wanted his people to learn to depend on him. Jack, if you have the money today, use it. Take Isaac in. God will provide for what you need tomorrow.
3: Thanks, Dad. This really helps. I'll take him in right now. Isaac?
1: Yes, sir?
3: Don't pick your nose. There's people all around. They can see you.
1: I'm not picking my nose. I think I feel it.
3: Let me see. Tip your head back. You're right. I think I can see it. Ow! You sneezed the pee into my eye.
8: Are you all right?
3: We're fine. Everything's okay.
1: Sorry, Dad.
3: Here it is. You little rascal pee. Praise God. Isaac, we don't have to see the doctor. Let's go home. Family meeting. Call the troops.
0: We've been having a lot of family meetings lately.
3: Yes, we have. Everyone here?
9: Mm-hmm. Yeah.
3: Well, it's been a week since the incident with the pee. I've been doing a lot of thinking about what happened. Isaac, God used that pee up your nose to teach me something.
1: What, Dad?
3: When you had to go to the doctor, I didn't want to bring you in. The emergency room is expensive. I called my dad, and he reminded me about something.
1: You called Opa?
3: Yep.
1: Why do we call him Opa, anyway? Is that his name?
4: No, it's Dutch for Grandpa, sweetie.
1: Oh.
3: Opa reminded me that the Israelites needed to trust God for manna each day. In my case, money is a little like manna. I didn't want to take Isaac in because I worried that we wouldn't have enough money for tomorrow. Well, just like the Israelites needed to trust God for manna tomorrow, I needed to trust God for money tomorrow.
8: That's neat, Dad.
0: Hey, the peas are kind of like manna for us.
2: What do you mean, Kate?
0: Well, it's what we had for food, but instead of being grateful, we complained.
6: I guess I am like the Israelites. I said I never complained like them, but I sure complained about those peas. Sorry, Mom.
4: That's okay, Kitri. Thanks for acknowledging it. I admit, I'm getting a little sick of peas, too.
2: Speaking of peas, we sold all our people yesterday. We made $149.50. That means we have about $300 in the Michelle Fund.
8: Guys, I've been thinking about that. Do you think it would be okay if we sent the money to Aunt Sarah to buy a new roof for the lady in Africa?
2: It's okay with me.
0: Sure, but what about you, Michelle?
8: Well, she needs a roof now, and we have the money to help her today.
3: Michelle, I am so proud of you. About your trip, Mom and I have made a decision.
4: Michelle, we really want you to go to Papua New Guinea.
8: What?
3: We've called the Bournes and told them,
8: Dad,
3: that you're coming after all.
8: You don't have a job. We can't afford that.
3: We still have money in savings. It's just that we've been trying hard to guard it because we don't know what's ahead. We've decided to use some of that to pay for your trip.
8: Wow. Thanks, Mom and Dad. I love you guys.
10: Did your dad ever lose his job like Mr. Brinkman? Or maybe you have a friend whose mom or dad is out of work. This can be a scary time. Remember, Jesus told us not to worry about tomorrow. Our Heavenly Father loves us and will supply all our needs. In today's episode, God reminded the family to trust Him. Right now, the Brinkmans don't know how God will provide, but they know that He will provide. Just like the story of the Israelites in the manna, the Brinkmans are counting on God to meet their daily needs. 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
1: Ever since Dad got married again, he's always been too busy to talk to me.
2: That can be very frustrating, but I know someone who's never too busy to talk. Have you ever been ghosted by a friend? My name is Zach. Thanks for listening to Keys for Kids. Have you ever called or texted a friend and you don't hear back from them after a few hours? It can be frustrating if you get ignored like that. It's even worse if you never get a reply. But I know someone who is always ready to talk. Check out Psalm 145, verse 18. It says, "The Lord is near to all who call on Him, to all who call on Him in truth." Our story for today is called, "God Isn't Too Busy." "Pick up, Dad." Harlow held her mom's phone. "I need to talk to you." She heard her dad's voice and smiled. Then she realized it was just his voicemail. "We'll try again later," Mom said. "He must be busy with work." Harlow sighed. Ever since her dad had gotten remarried, he was always too busy for her and her sister. Either he was working or he was hanging out with his new wife and her kids. He didn't have time for them anymore. After dinner that evening, Harlow watched as Haven typed a text to their dad. "Call me," her little sister said, her fingers moving over their mom's phone. "Tell him I have to talk to him about school," Harlow said. Haven wrinkled her nose. "I don't know how to spell that." Mom looked between them with a sad smile. "Just tell him to call, and if he doesn't call before bedtime, you can try calling him." Bedtime came without a response from Dad, and Harlow sank down onto the floor outside the bathroom as Mom combed her sister's hair after her bath. "Let's try again." Mom grabbed her phone after braiding Haven's hair. Harlow waited as her mom tried to get in touch with Dad. She knew he wouldn't answer. Mom lowered the phone from her ear. "You know what, girls? This makes me think of something I was reading in my Bible earlier. Your dad has been busy a lot lately, but do you know who's never too busy for you?" "God?" Haven asked. Mom nodded. "The Bible says we can talk with him anytime, morning, noon, and night. He's there when we get up, when we eat lunch, and when we're lying in bed and can't sleep. He's never too busy for us." "Do you think he knows how much we miss talking to Dad?" Harlow asked. "I do. Jesus became human to save us, which means he understands everything we feel, and I think he hurts for you." Harlow blinked her eyes, feeling like she might cry. "I'm glad we have God," she said, "and I'm really glad that he doesn't get too busy to listen to us." Well, how about you? Have you ever wanted to talk to someone only to have them be too busy to pay attention to you? It hurts, doesn't it? Jesus understands how you feel, and he has all the time in the world for you. He loves you so much that he died for your sins so you can have a relationship with him. You can talk to him anytime. He's never too busy to hear what you have to say. Our key verse once again from the Psalms, chapter 145, verse 18.
3: "The Lord is near to all who call on him, to all who call on him in truth."
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0: Be still and know that I am God. Psalms 46:10. I was reading that section of scripture just this morning and stopped right there and started thinking just about that verse. Be still and know that I am God. And I thought today, well, it's hard to reach a point where there's stillness enough all around you that you can really concentrate on the Lord, on knowing Him, on really tuning in on everything He is. I mean, even when you wake up in the morning and you get your husband off to work, kids off to school, you sit down maybe in the living room, den, your bedroom, and you start thinking on the things of the Lord. And maybe you hear the heaters in the house making noise, or the neighbor's car backfiring, or somebody calling somebody else. Quiet's sort of hard to come by these days. I know. I've tried, and it's hard. So I know you're sensing the same thing. But it's there. I don't know if you've tried this. I have, and the Lord's really come to my aid. Before I begin my devotions, I just ask the Lord to clear my mind. Really clear it. Sort of put an insulated wall in my mind that filters everything out except the things of the Lord. And you know, when I remember to start with that request, well, everything else falls into place. And suddenly a stillness sort of pervades wherever I am. And if there are distractions, well, they aren't distractions for me, because my full concentration is on the Lord. So, when I came to that verse this morning, be still and know that I am God, well, it had real special meaning for me. And I want to share that with you. And now that I have, I'll get right on to the story. Things are coming full circle. We found out that Bob Till was the one who not only jumped me when I was on my way to Poetry's house, but also wrote that letter that was supposed to make us think it was from Shorty Long. Of course, why he was doing that, well, we really didn't know. But Mr. Padler had a few ideas.
1: You know, Sandra, he's getting worried that if his dad comes to know the Lord, well, the whole family's going to change. And then with a new boy coming into town, well, he's getting worried that that boy will get involved with a gang and they'll tell him about the Lord.
2: And he'll have another person witnessing to him.
1: Yeah, that's kind of what I figure. But I really don't think it's something he knows. I mean, he probably has other reasons. I don't think he'd realize the real one, though.
2: I suppose not. You going to Till's now?
1: No, tomorrow. Bob said his dad won't be back till tomorrow.
2: Oh?
1: That's what he said. Why?
2: Well, Circus and his dad stopped by here just for a few minutes. Walter seemed in a real huff.
1: Well, he thought someone was poaching in his territory.
2: Yes.
1: He doesn't think it's Bob Sr.?
2: No, Bob Jr. He'd gone to Smitty's to trade some furs, and Smitty mentioned everybody was having a bad time except for Bob Jr.
1: I don't understand. I thought his dad was doing the trapping.
2: That's what we all thought.
1: Had Walters seen Bob Sr.?
2: Yes, coming out of the saloon. Not trapping.
1: I see.
2: Maybe that's why Bob said he wasn't expecting him.
1: Well, I reckon I'll be making my visit now.
2: Is this going to hurt Bob Sr.'s parole?
1: No. His parole didn't say he couldn't drink. I sometimes wish it had. But I know that decision's got to come from him, of course. No, it won't hurt his parole, but if his son is poaching and making people think it's his dad, well...
2: That could be dangerous.
1: You tell little Jim I'll stop by later.
2: He wouldn't know you were here anyway.
1: Oh, now he'll be all right,
2: yes,
1: Sandra.
2: Yes, I know. But it's such a slow recovery. Poor little thing, caught in that hole. No telling how long.
1: He'll be okay.
2: I know he will.
1: I'll stop back for Ken.
2: All right. And thank you for... Well, you know.
1: Yes, I do.

0: I wasn't taking any animals from anybody's traps but Pa's.
1: John, you ain't accusing my son without proof.
2: The proof, Bob, is that everyone, even the best of the trappers in this territory, haven't caught a thing. And your son has been trading big stuff every day. And you ain't going hungry.
1: Look, why don't we have a drink and talk this whole thing out?
2: I don't drink anymore, Bob. You know that.
1: Yeah, I know. Now you're becoming real religious and casting your finger. I know those kind. The Sadducees.
3: Those were Pharisees, Mr. Till.
2: Circus, not now. Bob, I'm trying to get to the bottom of this, that's all.
1: And anyway, my boy's an easy scapegoat.
2: I didn't say that.
0: You accused me.
2: I asked how you did so well when we're all doing so poorly.
0: Beginner's luck.
2: 20 animals in one day? Why, not even the best of trappers can...
1: 20?
0: Well, I said it was luck.
1: We only got 6 traps, Bob.
0: I went and set him again. It was luck, Pa.
1: John, you and Circus leave. I want to talk to my boy.
2: Bob, I
1: said get out. I'm saying it first as a...

0: Boy, that was telling him, Pa.
1: Come over here.
2: Oh, sure, Pa. You know, they don't want to blame God for their poor catch, so they're blaming me, and then I get...
1: Now you tell me the truth, boy.
2: Pa, don't.
1: You tell me the truth or I'll beat you senseless. Do you hear? Senseless.
2: Pa, don't.

0: How come he's sleeping so long?
1: His body needs the rest. And how's your mom?
0: She's fine. When I left, she was playing with Charlotte Ann. She said she'd drop by tomorrow.
1: She was a real help these last couple of days. How are you feeling?
0: Oh, the swelling's gone down.
1: Yes, it has.
0: You'll never believe who did it.
1: It was Bob Till, which wasn't hard to believe. I was just surprised.
0: Oh, you must have been talking to Mr. Padler.
1: He was just here.
0: He's going to the Tills now.
1: Mm-hmm.
0: Oh, sure wish I could be a fly on the wall.
1: Mr. Padler didn't look too happy.
0: You think Bob will try to squeeze out of it?
1: No telling. Facing the music isn't going to be easy.
0: Not when his pa gets mad. I saw Tom when his pa beat him up. He looked awful.
1: Well, hopefully Mr. Padler can prevent that.
0: I don't know, Mrs. Reynolds. I mean, my dad says it's the only way Mr. Till makes his boys obey. And Dad says the drinking makes him kind of crazy. So he starts beating up and doesn't know when to stop.
1: That is sad. Little Jim!
2: Hi, everybody.
0: Hey, Little Jim, what are you doing up?
2: I'm hungry.
1: Oh, baby. You don't have your slippers on. You'll catch your death of cold.
0: Well, I'll get them.
2: I'm not cold.
1: Sit on this chair. Get your feet off the floor. Let me see if you have a fever.
2: I don't have a fever. I'm hungry.
1: You're a little warm.
2: Oh, it's warm in the room. Too many blankets on. Where'd Bill go?
1: To get your slippers, you little... How are you feeling?
2: I'm hungry.
1: How about some nice warm soup?
2: Can't I have some peanut butter and jelly?
1: Peanut butter and jelly. Well, I'd say you were feeling better. A lot better.

0: If you got anything to say, you can say it to me, Seth.
1: No, I think it would be better if I talked with your boy, too.
0: If you're talking about the poaching, I took care of that. He won't be doing it again. And I sent him back with Walter's share of the catch. He swore he didn't poach anywhere else, and I know he's telling the truth.
1: Bob, are you upset
0: because... I'm sober. I've been drinking, but I'm sober now.
1: No, I didn't mean that. Something is bothering you.
0: Nothing's bothering me.
1: No, no, Bob. You're not talking to one of your drinking buddies, you know. Now tell me, what's wrong?
0: Nothing. And everything. I can't trap. Seth can't do nothing. What did you come here for if it wasn't about the poaching?
1: Well, I'd still like to wait until Bob Jr. is here.
0: He's busy now.
1: Well, then I'll come back tomorrow.
0: He'll be busy tomorrow. Look, whatever he did, he ain't doing it again.
2: Hiya, Pa. Mom's gonna be here in about a half hour. They're cleaning up from the luncheon, and she said she's got fresh stew. Hi, Mr. Padler.
1: Hello, child.
2: How's little Jim?
1: Well, last time I was there, he was still sleeping, but, he'll be all right. His body's resting and needs to, you know. That's all.
0: What was this about little Jim?
1: Well, he fell into one of the hunting halls.
0: He was walking and fell in?
1: That's right.
0: Alone?
1: No, alone.
0: What was he doing alone?
1: Well, actually, that's what I wanted to talk with you and Bob about. Partly.
0: You mean Bob Jr. had something to do with him getting lost?
2: Sorta.
0: You don't speak until you're spoken to.
2: Sorry, Dad.
0: Now, what's this all about?
1: Bob, when I can talk with you and Bob Jr. at the same time,
0: I'll explain... You don't have to talk to us at the same time. If my son's done something wrong, I want to know.
1: Bob...
0: Seth, I am thankful you got me out on parole, but that don't give you no right to be telling me what I should know and not know about my son. Now, if you don't tell me, it seems Tom knows, and I can guarantee he'll tell me.
1: All right, Bob... But I still want to talk with your boy.
0: That will be fine.
1: Well, there was a letter written, supposedly by the new family in town, the Longs.

0: to Mr. Collins. That letter accused the gang of being roughnecks and telling Collins not to invite his wife to church. And, well, I have it right here. And it looks like your boy's handwriting.
1: First he poaches, and now he's forging. Now, what's this got to do with... Wait. Wait a minute. Where's Tom? Tom, he was here just a minute ago.
0: Well, he might have gone to his room.
1: His room?
0: Or to the water pump. Probably getting things ready for Mrs. Till. Bob, what is the matter?
1: Tom, where are you? Tom!
0: Well, Bob, I don't think he's lost.
1: Tom?
0: He's...
1: Tom!
0: Bob, what in the world is it?
2: Dad! Bob's hurt! What did you do to him?
1: What were you doing in that room?
2: He's bleeding bad. What did you do?
0: Tom, what happened?
1: Son, I...
2: You beat him up. You beat him up bad.
0: What?
2: Bob. He beat up Bob. Come on. We gotta get a doctor.

The sadness and fear surrounding the Tills house was thick. Tom crying, Bob Sr. ashamed and confused at the same time, Mr. Padler knowing he had to move mighty quick to help Bob Jr. Oh, I sure do wish I could go right on to the end, but we're going to have to wait until next time. Till then, let me just say, I'll be waiting to share the rest of this Paul Hutchins story with you. And between that time and now, the Lord bless you. I'll keep on praying for you.

You've been listening to another dramatic adaptation of Christian children's literature, brought to life by The Bookshelf. 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
1: A car travels down a bumpy mountain road in Morocco. Its occupants are on an unusual mission to buy back a little blind girl from an angry stepfather who is intent upon selling her to an old beggar. Mr. Swift grasps the steering wheel of his big car, hardly able to keep it on the small, narrow road. Miss Rosemary is occupied with many thoughts as she looks ahead at the unfamiliar landscape. In the back seat, Hamid has finally fallen asleep after the initial excitement of riding in the Englishman's big car. Hardly a word is spoken until Rosemary turns to awaken Hamid.
2: Hamid? Hamid? We have reached the Thursday market. You must tell us where to go from here.
3: What?
2: We are at the Thursday market. Where do we go from here?
3: Just drive across the market, past the government buildings. Soon the road will narrow into a path. You will see.
4: Oh, yes, it's already narrowed. Oh, there. Here we are.
2: There is a little boy standing in the doorway of that house. I'll give him a coin and ask him to watch the car.
4: Wait, where are you going, Hamid?
3: I know that boy. Oh, if he sees me, he will tell my stepfather. I must hide.
2: It's all taken care of. He will watch the car. Where is Hamid?
4: Oh, he ran along up the path to hide from the lad. He says the boy knows him, and if he sees him, he'll tell his stepfather.
2: Oh, poor frightened Hamid. Well, come on. He is ready to lead us to his house.
1: Hamid ran quickly ahead of them over the familiar land that was his home. The river below, where he had watered his goats, past the fountain where he and his sister Rama had filled their water buckets. To the left was the burial ground where his three little brothers were buried. And at last, ahead of him, gleamed the lights in the cottages on the outskirts of the village. Just another 50-yard climb, and he could see his own lamp-lit doorway and the rosy glow of the charcoal fire.
3: There. It is the third house beyond the fig tree. You just push the gate open. There is no latch. Now, don't be afraid of the dog. He is chained. And remember, you have promised not to tell my father.
2: Yes, Hamid. I've promised. And if your father comes with us to the car, you must hide till he goes away. We will not leave without you. Otherwise, we'll meet you here.
1: As Miss Rosemary and Mr. Swift walked on toward the house, Hamid hid himself in the bushes. As he sat there hugging his knees, he remembered his first escape when he had crept down the hill at midnight and felt so afraid of the evil spirits in the dark. Suddenly he realized he was not afraid anymore, and he began humming a little hymn Miss Rosemary had taught the boys.

0: Hamid was right. The gate is not latched.
1: Oh, I'm thankful he told us about the dogs being chained.
2: What is wrong with that filthy cur? Shut up, you ugly mongrel. I'll give you something to bark about. You. Oh, good evening, friends. Enter, enter. Please accept our humble hospitality. Tea for our guests.
3: Rosemary and Mr. Swift stooped as they entered through the low doorway and stood in the tiny, dim room. Looking around, they saw a young woman with a sad, patient face squatting by a fire and a shy, dark-eyed little girl nestling against her. In a shadowed corner, leaning against a bundled blanket, sat an older woman. She did not come forward to greet them. She remained in her corner, silent and watchful. The master spread a sheepskin and bade his guests sit down with their backs to her. They saw no sign of Kinza, and Rosemary's heart sank. Perhaps this trip had been all in vain.
2: I am surprised at the late hour of your visit. What would bring such distinguished guests to my humble home?
1: I have come to find out about your little blind girl, Kinza. She was left in my charge by her brother about 7 months ago. I've grown very fond of her and would like very much to have her back. She is your child, and it must be as you wish. But I'm willing to pay a price for her, and of course her mother may visit her whenever she pleases.
2: But I know nothing of the child. True, her mother stole her away some 7 months ago, but since then I have neither seen her nor received news of her. If the boy has told you that this is her home, he is speaking the truth, but the child is not here, nor do I know of her whereabouts. If I hear news of her, I will gladly bring her to you.
3: Rosemary turned and looked all around the room. There was a long pause. Then Rosemary's eyes met the eyes of the young woman sitting on the other side of the fire. They were fixed on her very steadily. And was it imagination? Or did she really give a very faint nod in the direction of the old woman? Suddenly she shouted,
1: Kinza! Kinza! Kinza!
3: There was a stirring under the blanket behind the old woman, and before the old woman could do anything, Kinza, recognizing the voice of someone familiar and dearly loved, struggled to free herself from the blanket. Rosemary, forgetting all about her manners, practically lifted the old woman out of the way and grabbed up Kinza.
1: Kinza, oh, Kinza, you're safe. Oh, I'm so glad to see you. Thank God you're safe.
2: Well, there, you have found her, and now she shall be your daughter. You are very welcome to her, and with you I know she will be safe and happy. Now, what are you willing to pay for her?
1: Twice what the beggar has offered. And do not try to deceive me, for I know the price he has offered.
2: But of course, you are very generous. Of course, I will accept the price gladly. Give me the money.
1: Oh, it's all right, Kinza. Don't be afraid. He can't touch you now. You are mine.
3: There was nothing left to do but to get away as quickly as possible before any further trouble arose. Rosemary said a brief goodbye to the old woman and the stepfather and turned to speak to the mother. Her seat by the charcoal pot was empty. Only a little girl sat watching, solemn and big-eyed.
4: Hamid, Hamid, where are you, my little son? It is your mother. I know you are here. They could not have found the way without you. Where are you?
5: I'm here, mother.
4: Oh, little son, little son. Is it well with you? Is there no evil to you?
5: No evil to me, mother. I work in the town and all is well, but what of Kinza? Has Si Mohammed got her?
4: The Englishwoman paid a price for her and will take her as her daughter. I have no more fear for Kinza. all will be well for her, and she will never suffer or be beaten or have to beg. But you, little son, come back to me. I miss you so.
5: I cannot. My stepfather would kill me. I have work and can live, and the English nurse feeds me at night. Besides, she has a book about Jesus, the man she told you about, who took children in his arms. And in that book is written the way of God which leads to heaven. What she tells us from her book makes my heart happy, and I must know more.
4: Then you must come and tell me, little son. I want to be happy too. Your stepfather won't beat you. He has to pay a boy to look after his goats, and he often grumbles because you are not here to work for him. He would be glad to see you back.
5: Oh, Mother, I am truly tired of traveling and hiding and having to make my own living. How I wish I could be a boy again. But if I return, I will never learn to read from the English nurse's book, and then I may forget the way to heaven. And besides, I am still very afraid of seeing Mohammed.
4: Then you will not come back with me?
5: I will go back with the English nurse now, and I'll learn to read from the book that tells the way to heaven. Then when the harvest is ripe, I'll come home and tell you all about it. Only ask my father not to beat me.
4: They are coming. I must leave you now, my son. Bless you and the English nurse. May God go with you until the harvest is ripe. Goodbye.
5: Goodbye, Mother. Miss Rosemary, this way. I will lead you back to the car.

0: Well, we made it all in good order. Oh, Mead, you had quite a load carrying this little bundle all the way to Rosemary's house from here. Oh, I'm bushed just carrying her this far. You're quite a young man.
1: Oh, yes, he is. Kenzie is fortunate to have such a loving brother.
0: Well, we best get in and... Wait, what's that?
2: What?
0: Well, someone's running down the road.
2: It's my stepfather. He knows I'm here. He's coming to get me.
3: Stop. You must stop.
0: Oh, quickly, Rosemary. Take Kinzer. I'll get the doors.
3: Stop. Kinzer must stay. She will stay.
0: Jump in, everyone. Quickly. Let's go.

0: That's what I call a close call. I think if Hamid's stepfather had caught up with us, he might have taken my head right off my shoulders.
1: And why are you laughing, Hamid?
2: Because it has all been so exciting, and Sir Mohammed didn't catch us, and he looks so funny standing in the middle of the road. I mean the kind of funny that makes you very thankful things turned out the way they did.
1: I understand, Hamid. And I, too, am thankful. Thankful that our little Kenzo is once more safely with us. Thank you, dear Lord, for your love and protection.
3: You've been listening to Chapter 14 of Patricia M. St. John's Star of Light. 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
1: How these kids can get a flagpole dirty is beyond me.
2: Mr. Walton! Mr. Walton!
1: Right on time. Hello, Erica.
2: I'm ready. Tell me the rest of the Jacob and Esau story.
1: Are you sure? I mean, the way you ran up, I was beginning to think you lost interest.
2: Hmm?
1: Never mind. All right, where were we?
2: Well, it all started when Jacob and Esau were born.
3: Two nations struggle in your womb. Two people shall be separated from your body. One will be stronger than the other, and the older shall serve the younger.
4: Oh, that's right. You've been out all day. You must be very hungry.
5: Starve. Give me some stew.
4: I don't think so.
5: What do you want?
4: I want your birthright.
2: What was he? Nuts?
6: So Esau will get the blessing of the firstborn, Jacob, unless we act quickly.
7: Father?
8: Esau, is that you?
7: Yes, Father. It is Esau. Jacob.
1: Oh, yeah. Now I remember.
2: So Jacob got to Haran?
1: Yes, he did. And almost immediately, he ran into the first of God's blessings for him. At a well.
9: Hello.
10: Hello. Hello.
4: Those are fine-looking sheep and goats.
10: Thank you.
4: What is this place?
10: This is the well of Haran.
4: Haran! Do you know a fellow named Laban, son of Nahor?
10: Yes, we know him.
4: Ah! How is he?
10: He's well and prosperous. Here come some of his flocks now.
4: Oh, it's still the middle of the day. Not time for the sheep to be gathered in for the night.
10: So?
4: So, why aren't you watering your herds?
11: Because in this land, we don't begin watering the flocks until all the shepherds and herds are here.
4: Who are you?
11: I am Rachel, daughter of Laban.
4: Well, Rachel, daughter of Laban. When the flocks stop grazing so early in the day, they go hungry at night.
11: We know.
4: Then doesn't it make sense to give them some water so they can go back to the pasture?
11: Yes, but it is our custom to wait.
4: Is it your custom to have weak and sick herds? Here, hold my staff.
10: Hey, what are you doing?
4: Rolling back the wellstone to water the lady's flocks.
11: But the others...
4: Let them wait. The daughter of Laban should wait for no man.
11: Who are you?
12: I am Jacob, son of Isaac and Rebekah. Your father is my uncle. We are cousins.
11: Cousins? Oh, Jacob! Oh, I must tell father!
12: What about your sheep?
11: Oh, dear.
12: I'll watch them. Go, go!
1: Rachel ran back and got her father, who ran back and greeted Jacob warmly.
2: People sure did a lot of running back then.
1: Yeah, they had to. Their cars were in the shop.
2: Oh.
1: I'm kidding, Erica. They didn't have any cars.
2: I know, Mr. Walton. I'm not that dumb.
1: Oh, yeah, well, anyway. Laban introduced him to the rest of the family, including his oldest daughter, Leah. And they all accepted him right into the family.
2: Sounds like Jacob is going to live happily ever after.
1: Well, I wouldn't be too sure about that. What goes around comes around, and Jacob was just about to find that out.
2: How?
1: Well, after he'd been living there for about a month, Laban spoke with him.
13: Jacob, you're the best shepherd and herdsman I've ever seen. Since you've been here, my flocks have never looked better. I'm glad you're here.
4: I'm grateful you took me in, Uncle Laban.
13: You're my flesh and blood, but it isn't good for you to work for nothing. You should name your wages.
4: Oh, that's very generous of you, Uncle, but I don't need anything.
13: No. I insist. There must be something you want.
4: Well, there is one thing.
13: I knew it. What do you say to every third lamb that is born and every third goat kidling?
4: I don't want animals.
13: No? Oh, I see. Land is your desire. How does the range to the south strike you?
4: Oh, it strikes me fine, but I don't want land either.
13: No animals or land? What is left?
4: Well...
13: Speak up. Come on.
4: I'd like to have Rachel for my wife.
13: Rachel?
4: I'm willing to work for her 7 years in exchange for her hand in marriage. What do you say, Uncle?
13: Wonderful! I'd much rather give Rachel to family than to some stranger. I agree.
2: 7 years? That's a long time.
1: Well, not to Jacob. He loved Rachel so much that it seemed like just a few days.
2: Wait a minute. Esau married 4 women, and now Jacob wants to marry his cousin? Isn't that kind of weird?
1: Well, the customs were different back then. Those things weren't looked down on like they are now. Besides, when it came time for Jacob to marry Rachel, that's when the real trouble started.
2: Why?
1: Well, in those days, weddings used to last a week or more. Everyone was invited, and everyone drank a lot of wine. So when Jacob finally came to his senses, he discovered that instead of Rachel, he was married to...
14: Hello, Jacob.
12: What? Leah? What are you doing in my tent?
14: 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I am your wife.
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2: Okay, Eric is confused. How did Jacob end up married to Leah? And what happened to Rachel?
1: Well, that's just what Jacob wanted to know.
16: How did I end up married to Leah? And what happened to Rachel? Laban, why have you tricked me this way?
13: It is not our custom to marry off the younger daughter before the older one.
16: But I don't want Leah. I want Rachel.
13: You can have her. Complete the full week of the marriage ceremony with Leah, and I will give you Rachel to marry also, if you'll stay and work for another 7 years.
16: Another 7 years?
2: Another 7 years? Did he do it?
1: As a matter of fact, he did.
2: Why?
1: He loved Rachel.
2: Wow. Now that's what I call love. So, Jacob ended up with 2 wives.
1: Yes, but he loved Rachel more than Leah.
2: Poor Leah.
1: And God felt that way too, because he blessed her and she had a baby, a son they named Reuben.
2: That's nice.
1: Now, actually, that was only the beginning. In the years to come, Jacob's family grew and grew. After Reuben, there was Simeon, Levi, Judah, Dan, Naphtali, Gad, Asher, Issachar, Zebulun, and finally a girl, Dinah.
2: 11 children?
1: Oh, you've been counting. Yeah, and none of them were Rachel's.
2: None?
1: Nope, and she was very upset about it. So upset, she prayed to God. And God heard her because she finally had a very special son named Joseph. But that's a whole other story. Anyway, after Joseph was born, Jacob went to talk to Laban.
12: Laban, my 7 years of servitude are up. I've been here 14 years now. I want to take my wives and children home to Canaan.
13: Jacob, please stay. An advisor told me that you were the cause of all my blessings.
12: Oh, that may be, but...
13: if you stay, I'll increase your wages.
12: Laban, I have served you well, and the Lord God has blessed you because of me. But now I need to be on my own and provide for my family, not yours.
13: Please, don't go. Don't go. I'll do anything you want if you'll just stay. Please, name your price.
12: I'll continue working for you... if you give me all of the speckled or spotted goats, and all of the black sheep, they will be my wages.
13: Why those goats and sheep?
12: If you ever find a white sheep or goat in my flock, you'll know it was stolen, and vice versa.
13: Ah, excellent.
12: Also, grant that my sons can take my flock 3 days' distance from your camp.
13: 3 days?
12: Well, that way there will never be a mix-up. You need not worry, Laban. I will stay here and personally tend your flock.
13: Shrewd, Jacob. Very shrewd. Done.
1: So Jacob stayed on at Laban's for several more years. God gave Jacob special knowledge on how to increase his flocks. And after a few years, Jacob was very wealthy, with many servants, camels, and donkeys, a fact that did not sit well with Laban or his sons.
17: Father, Jacob has become rich off of you.
18: His speckled flocks keep increasing and growing stronger while our pure sheep and goats decrease and get weaker.
17: He owes everything to you.
13: I know, but what can we do?
18: Look, here comes young Reuben with more flocks. You, boy, what are you doing here?
19: Watering my father's flocks.
13: Who told you you could water them here?
19: My father.
18: Your father is wrong. Take these animals and get out of here.
19: We've always watered them here before.
17: Impudent child. Do as you're told or we'll do it for you.
12: Hush now, Reuben. It's all right.
19: Yes, father.
12: You say that Laban did nothing to stop them?
19: No, father.
12: All right. Go to your mother and your Aunt Rachel and tell them to meet me out in the field. Hurry. You see what has happened. Laban has turned against me, treating me badly, trying to cheat me. But the God of my fathers has still prospered me.
14: What should we do?
12: God has spoken to me and told me to take us all back to Canaan. Will you go?
14: We will go where you go.
20: Yes, there's nothing for us here. Our father has treated us like strangers as well.
14: First he sold us to you, then he spent all of the money you paid for us.
20: God has taken our father's wealth from him, and now it belongs to us and our children.
14: Do whatever God has told you to do.
12: Very well. Go back to our camp and pack everything. We'll leave as soon as I can join you. And we won't tell Laban.
2: Did they get away?
1: Yes. Jacob waited until the busiest time of the year, shearing time.
2: That's when they cut all the wool off the sheep, right?
1: Right. And that's when Jacob joined his family and they took off, driving their flocks before them. Jacob thought with their 3-day head start, they had a good chance of reaching safety before Laban ever knew they were gone. But there was something Jacob didn't know.
14: Leah?
20: What?
14: I was just thinking about Father.
20: What about him?
14: What do you think his most prized possession is?
20: Prized possession? Why, how would I know?
14: Take a guess.
20: Well, it certainly isn't us.
14: No. So what do you think it is?
20: I suppose... Will it have to be the statues of a

0: deserve them.
1: What, does Jacob know?
0: No, and I don't want him to. He doesn't believe in our father's gods, and he'd make me return them. It's all right, Leah. Father is so busy now, he'll never even notice they're gone.
2: But Rachel was wrong.
3: Gather the men. We'll chase him down. I'll teach him to steal from me.
2: The chase was on and lasted for 7 days. But finally, Laban caught up with Jacob, and he was furious.
3: You have stolen my gods from me.
4: No, I would not do such a thing.
3: Do you lie to me even now?
4: I did not take them. Search the camp. If anything of yours is here, I'll give it back without question, and the person who stole it shall die.
5: Die? Boy, Rachel must have freaked.
2: Well, if you mean she was scared, I'd say you're right. And she got even more scared as Laban tore apart Jacob's tent, then Leah's, then the servants, and found nothing. Finally, he came to Rachel's tent.
3: Rachel?
0: Father?
3: Is this how you greet me? Stand up.
0: I cannot, Father. I ask your pardon. I am ill and unclean.
3: Search the tent.
2: So Laban and his men tore apart Rachel's tent too, and found nothing. By this time, Jacob was pretty upset.
4: Well, what did you find? What is my crime? You've chased after me like I'm a dog and have searched through everything. Now put what I stole out here for all to see and decide whose it is.
3: I've found nothing.
4: Nothing? Nothing? And you wonder why I wanted to leave you.
3: I am sorry, Jacob. You're right. I have treated you badly. Come now, let us make an agreement.
4: Agreement?
3: Yes. We'll set up a boundary to mark our lands so that you will stay in your territory and I will stay in mine.
2: Well, they each agreed not to attack each other. Then Laban kissed his daughters and grandchildren and returned home.
5: Wait a minute. What about the idols? How did Rachel get rid of them?
2: She didn't. She didn't keep sitting just because she was ill. She kept sitting because the idols were underneath her.
5: You're kidding.
2: Yeah.
5: That's so obvious. Why didn't Laban just make her get up?
2: Now, ironically enough, it was against his religion to touch a woman who was sick. Also, it was Rachel's way of showing disrespect for the idols.
5: Wow. I guess they got out of that fix.
2: Yeah, but as dishonest as Rachel was, a worse fix was waiting for them. They were now headed into Esau's territory.
5: Uh-oh.
2: Yeah. And you can be sure that right about then, a certain birthright and stolen blessing were at the top of his thoughts.
5: Why didn't they just go around Esau's territory?
2: Jacob's flocks and herds were too big. He'd be noticed. So he decided to take the offensive.
4: Zimran?
6: Yes, Master?
4: Take a message to my brother Esau.
6: Yes, Master.
4: Tell him, hello from Jacob. I have been living with Uncle Laban until recently, and now I own oxen, donkeys, sheep, and many servants. I have sent this message to inform you of my coming in hopes that you will be friendly to us and that we can live in peace.
5: I still think I would have tried sneaking around. That sounds pretty risky to me.
2: Jacob figured it was better to contact his brother and be friendly than get caught sneaking through.
5: Well, did it work?
6: Master Jacob! Master Jacob!
4: Zimran, did you deliver my message to Esau?
6: Yes, Master, just as you told me.
4: What did he say?
6: He is coming to meet you, and he is bringing with him an army of 400 men!

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1: Jason?
2: Jason.
0: And lives are at stake.
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1: And if you stay here, you all die.
0: Above all else, everyone wants to know...
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6: What's going on?
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6: 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We always love hearing from you.
7: Esau was coming after Jacob with an army of 400 men?
8: Yeah.
7: What did Jacob do?
8: Well, the only thing he could do, try and protect himself.
9: Zimran, divide the camp. Take the women and children back and put the flocks in front. That way, if Esau attacks one camp, the other can escape.
10: Yes, Master.
9: God of Abraham and Isaac, you told me to return to my family and my country. You said you would treat me well. I am not worthy of the loving kindness you have shown me again and again. When I left home, I owned nothing but a walking stick. And now I have enough for two camps. Please save me from my brother Esau. He's coming to kill all of us, even the mothers with their children. You promised to treat me well and make my descendants like the sands on the shore, too numerous to count.
10: Master! Master! The camp is being divided.
9: Good. Once that's done, prepare a gift for Esau.
10: A gift?
9: 220 goats.
10: Goats?
9: 220 sheep.
10: Sheep.
9: 30 camels and their young. 50 head of cattle and 30 donkeys.
10: Donkeys.
9: Drive them on ahead, each group separated by a distance.
10: Yes.
9: When you meet my brother, you say to him, "These are a present to Master Esau from your servant, Jacob."
10: It shall be done, my lord.
9: Help me, O God of my fathers. Help me.
7: So he resorted to begging and pleading, huh?
8: No, Jacob was just trying to smooth things over with Esau before meeting him face to face.
7: Begging and pleading.
8: Well, if you were Jacob, you'd beg and plead too. You'd also protect your family by moving them to a safer position across the Jordan River, which Jacob did.
7: Yeah, that makes sense.
8: Well, the next morning, the camp was awakened by what sounded like thunder, but was really
11: the army of Esau!
12: Quiet! Quiet now, all of you!
9: Line up as I told you, quickly!
10: Master! Master! Esau and his men have pulled up. They're in position now to strike us and wipe us out!
9: Quiet! I will go and meet him.
11: No, Jacob, he'll kill you!
7: Please don't go, my love!
9: I must! It will be all right. Zimran, stay with them. Keep them well back.
10: Master, I... Yes, Master.
8: Jacob walked nervously out to meet his warrior brother, bowing low 7 times as he went, and each time calling out his brother's praises.
13: Esau, Lord of Edom, I bow before your greatness. Esau, Prince of Seir, I bow before your might. Esau, champion warrior, I bow before your skill in battle. Esau, bold hunter, I bow before your courage. Esau, leader of men, I bow before your wisdom. Esau, loved by all, I bow before your compassion. Esau, my brother, I bow before your mercy.
8: He ended up right in front of Esau. The tension was so thick you could cut it with a knife. Esau slowly got down from his horse.
9: Do with me as you will.
13: Jacob!
10: My brother.
9: Esau. Esau, my brother. I am sorry. So sorry.
13: No, no, Jacob. I was a fool. Arrogant and rash. Let us put our past behind us, my brother, and live together in peace.
9: Yes. Yes, please.
13: Who are all these people with you?
9: my family and servants.
5: And the flocks I saw as I came?
9: They are gifts for you.
5: So many. Oh, brother, I have plenty. Keep what you have.
9: No, please. If I have pleased you, accept them. Oh, it is so good to see your face again. It is like seeing the face of God, because you have accepted me.
5: Oh, Jacob.
9: God has blessed me, and I have more than I need. Please take them.
5: Very well.
9: And now you must meet my family.
5: Yes. Yes! And then, my brother, we will all go home.
7: So the lesson Esau taught Jacob was about forgiveness.
8: Right. And just like God promised, they became great nations. Jacob's descendants were the Israelites, God's chosen people. Esau's descendants were the Edomites, and some of them became kings of Israel. The most famous being a guy named Herod.
7: The one who tried to kill baby Jesus?
8: Well, I'm glad you know that story, at least.
7: I'm glad I know this one now, too. Thanks for telling it to me, Mr. Walton.
8: You're welcome, Erica. And I hope you and Haley end up like Esau and Jacob, friends.
7: Me too, I guess.
8: Just remember that God can heal even the worst of relationships between brothers and sisters.
7: Yeah.
8: Meanwhile, you need to be patient and loving. And the next time Haley does something bad to you, short sheet her bed.
7: Really?
8: No.
7: Huh.
8: Kid believes anything I tell her.
2: Romans 12, verse 10 says, "Love each other like brothers and sisters. Give each other more honor than you want for yourselves." I think Jacob understood those ideas very well when he finally met up with Esau. And one reason might be because Jacob's experience with Laban helped him understand just how Esau felt. That's a good thing to remember if you're having problems with your brother or sister, or anybody for that matter. Like Jesus said, "Do unto others as you would have them do unto you." Well, that's all for now. If you ever want to write to us, we'd love to hear from you. Just send your card or letter to Odyssey, Colorado Springs, Colorado, 80995. 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It's called Two Brothers and Bernard. 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Our production engineers were Dave Arnold and Bob Luttrell, and our executive producer, Chuck Bolte. And I'm Chris, hoping you'll join us again next time for more Adventures in Odyssey.
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0: There, you see, Belle, why I didn't want you to sit in your cabin and miss all this. The Chao Phraya is quite a river.
1: Oh, John, it is lovely. You were right. Thailand is like China. And yet it isn't. What are those trees on the east bank?
0: Coconut. They grow in clusters. There's another. Coconut groves.
1: Danny would like that. He'd say... You know what he'd say, John?
0: What?
1: He'd brag about how fast he could climb a coconut tree. You know, I think Danny's going to be quite an athlete. I hope the Aldriches encourage him.
0: Personally, I think our son has two left feet, except when he sees food on the table.
1: John, I'd go out of my mind if I didn't trust the Aldrich family the way I do. I'm so glad he's in the state of Oregon. Look, now that's just like China.
0: Shanties. Don't tell me they make you homesick.
1: In a way. Not when I think of how you have to cook on the floor, and nobody has room to sit down together. Look at them, John. They stretch on and on, right up the bank of the river, as far as you can see.
0: We're getting near Bangkok, that's why. They're like a suburb.
1: I'm seeing something through the trees. Over there, John. Maybe it's just the sun. No, it's something quite gold.
0: A what?
1: What, John?
0: It's a what?
1: Don't tease me, John. There. You can see it if you come close to the railing.
0: I can see. It's a what. A what is a Buddhist temple. W-A-T.
1: Oh, it's lovely. All gold and shiny and pointing up to the sky. That's a Buddhist temple. Why, John, that's lovelier than any Christian church I've ever seen.
0: Yes, I know, Belle. When I came to survey Thailand, I had to ask myself a lot of questions. I had to ask myself, what are we bringing to this beautiful, beautiful country? Civilization? They've had it for thousands of years. Not education either. They've got their schools, even big universities, right here in Bangkok. Nor religion. You see for yourself, that golden watch says, Buddhism is deeply rooted here in the hearts of the people.
1: Did you really have to ask yourself, John?
0: Well, Thailand was quite a cultural shock after the Lisu Mountains.
1: John, we're here to be hands and feet and heart for God. However he wants to use us, we bring Christ.
0: And that's absolutely all. We bring Christ to Thailand, the atoner, the true way to the only true God.
2: When Isabel Kuhn was 50, she and her husband had the courage to begin their ministry all over again, in a new part of the world. For 22 years, they had served in the mountains of China. Then communist activities forced their evacuation. China was closed, but Thailand was open. In 1952, Isabel and John landed in Bangkok, capital of Thailand.
0: Now we have just 15 minutes to catch our train to Chiang Mai.
1: Thai trains never leave on time. You said so. Just one more shop, John. I want to get Kathy a scarf and Danny...
0: The trains don't leave on schedule. That is what I said. 5 minutes early, 5 minutes late.
1: Look at that stuffed bird.
0: Belle.
1: I don't know when I'll be back in Bangkok. Oh, John, see those men in yellow robes?
0: Buddhist priests. We turned down the street, Belle.
1: There's a shop with nothing but pink vases.
0: Only one train a day, Belle.
1: I'd rather shop here than Vancouver. Wait for me, John. I'm coming.

0: They couldn't have found a better place for a base camp. That's what I'm calling it, base camp. Better than the superintendent's office, don't you think? The young ones, new ones, will be coming here first for orientation. From here, they'll fan out to all those places I surveyed.
1: The tribes.
0: The Lao, the Miao, the Li Su. Belle, don't look so woebegone. There. How's this for a classroom?
1: John, I'm sorry. All I can see are the floors that have to be mopped. Every language student has a meal to cook, a dozen meals to cook. Housework is what I like least, and you know it.
0: Belle, didn't we agree before we came here? In China, you were, well, more or less on your own, all over the place. And I got along. I didn't complain.
1: It was my calling.
0: But you told me, back there on the ship, you knew you were called, first of all, to be a missionary wife. And this missionary happens to be a superintendent. Belle, I desperately need your help. Right here. In Thailand, we've got to stick together. Your work has to be right here, or the whole mission is in real trouble.
2: Cook! Cook!
1: Yes, ma'am?
2: Lunch plans have changed again. Lunch for 9 instead of 3. Can you manage?
3: Mr. Consul, sir, one of our missionaries started up the river. He was gone about an hour. My husband discovered that his visa wasn't granted. He sent me down here to your office. My husband, I mean.
2: Honey, arriving Friday afternoon. Honey? Cook, did you order honey?
4: No, ma'am.
0: That's Pete Honey, Belle.
2: What?
0: Didn't I tell you? Pete Honey is an architect. He needs a place to stay for a while. He'll be here a couple of weeks. Coming from Malaya, arriving Friday. Belle, we'll need that back bedroom ready. I think that's a good place to put honey.

0: Well, at least, Belle, if you fall off your mule, we have a nurse along with us.
1: Hear that, Edna? He's expecting tragedy before we even start out for the hills. John, the ladies are ready and organized. What's your word?
2: Well, I suppose there really isn't any reason why we shouldn't get started.
3: John, look at that man coming down the path.
0: Must be a village nearby.
3: I mean, look at his jacket. John, he's Lisu.
1: What are you doing?
4: Working.
1: He understood. He speaks Lisu. He is Lisu. Is Lisu village near?
4: Yes, over there, Missy.
3: What'd he say?
1: That's Lisu, Edna. He understands. Oh, my wonderful, wonderful Lisu people. I'm home. I'm home again.
5: Does your family know God?
4: What do you say?
5: God. Wusa. Do you know about him?
4: I do not know. No one has said.
5: Tonight, in your village, there's going to be a meeting. You come.
4: Yes.
5: Nobody has told him about God. Now do you see why we had to come? Please, let's hurry.
0: I know your heart is back there with the Lisu tribes, Belle. More than ever after your trip. But we made an agreement. I need you to keep base camp going, right here.
3: Why should our guests have a full stomach if the Lisu have empty hearts?
0: I'm not only your husband, I'm your mission superintendent. It's my decision.
3: You're more than that.
0: Hmm?
3: Immovable object. I've been married to you for more than 20 years, John Kuhn. When your mind's made up, you're an immovable object.
0: Well, Al and I had no idea. When you came down last week for a physical with Dr. Bucher, I thought it was just routine.
6: Well, I did too, or I hoped. I went on hoping. But Bucher said there's no question.
0: Yes, he sent me a report on the cardiogram. I have it on my desk here someplace.
6: No more mountain climbing, that's what it means.
0: Of course. And this means some immediate changes.
6: Cuts out my work with the tribes.
0: I know. That leaves a hole. I don't know what we're going to do without you and Evelyn. Listen, shouldn't you be in bed resting?
6: Oh, no, nothing like that. Just no more mountain climbing.
0: As all of you will see, just step in a little closer to my desk. As you'll see, I've worked out a schedule of reassignment that's, quite radical. But everything is covered. Alan and Evelyn Cook will be reassigned to city work. I myself will start out on a preaching-teaching trip to the Meow tribe. And to the Lisu, I've assigned Edna McLaren and my wife. I realize it's a little unusual for two women to go off to a completely pagan village, but there was no other solution for the immediate emergency.
3: Edna, our porters don't look very happy. They have about as much energy as if they were in the last stages of beriberi.
1: I think they're just lazy.
3: Belle, nothing in my kit of medicine is going to take care of that.
1: If they ask for one more rest period. They've been resting once an hour all along the way.
3: Let's not look at them. Then we won't know.
1: Here we are, two women in the midst of a village of demon worshippers, and even our own porters bully us.
3: I suppose we look as frightening as David's pebbles look to Goliath.
1: David's pebbles? That's us. Come on, Pebbles. Let's roll along.
3: Not far. Our porters have just stopped again. What are they doing? Why, they're going to take a nap right in the middle of the path.
1: Whoa, boy.
3: Easy there, boy.
1: And there isn't much we can do about it. Well, let's use the time.
3: Now? What do you mean, Belle?
1: They rest, we pray. Give your mule a rest, Edna. Come on. Come on down here with me.
3: Belle Kuhn, I've never seen anybody like you for turning nothing into something.
5: There it is, Edna. See, the bamboo shanty over there?
3: Is that Tingle Village?
5: That's Tango Ridge number one. Boys! Boys, we stop here! I'll get us a place to stay.
3: But I don't see any place.
5: Lisu people are very friendly. We won't have any trouble. There's a man on the porch of that shanty. Hello? We are friend of Lisu. So you see, my friend and I have come to live here in your village and teach you about God, about Wusa. Is there a nice, clean home where we can stay?
7: Nothing here. Ridge number two.
5: Where?
7: Ridge number two, over there.
3: Belle, we can't cross the ravine. Why, it's at least 80 feet deep.
5: Just two women and our porters, that's all. Can't we stay here? We have our own bedding.
7: Ridge number two, sleep there. Headman is there.
5: Well, he means it. Alan Cook told me about the headman. He's all right.
3: But Belle, that ravine...
5: We've done worse. And there are shanties over there. Come on, boys. One more time, then we can rest.
0: And so we conclude Chapter 12 of Beautiful Upon the Mountains, the transcribed story of John and Isabel Kuhn. 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

These commandments that I give you today are to be upon your hearts. 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
1: Timber! Oh, good. Nobody got trapped under that tree. Oh, hi, kids. I'm a beaver.
2: Benji, is that you?
1: Yes, it is, Uncle Bob.
2: Well, welcome to Nature Corner, Benji Beaver.
1: Oh, I'm super happy to be with you today.
2: That's good. Benji, you're best known for what you did a few seconds ago, cutting down trees.
1: Right on.
2: Why don't you tell the boys and girls why you do it?
1: I have four reasons, Uncle Bob. I need the logs to build a dam across the creek, and the smaller branches I use to make my house out in the middle of the creek.
2: Okay, what are the other two reasons?
1: I eat the bark and the tiny buds on the poplar tree after I cut it down.
2: Oh.
1: See, kids, the Creator put protein in the bark and the buds. That makes good food for Benji Beaver.
2: Okay, so what's your fourth reason for cutting down trees?
1: Uncle Bob, I have to gnaw on wood or my four big cutting teeth will grow too long.
2: No kidding. Benji, do you mean you wear off your teeth when you cut down trees?
1: Yes, that was the wise Creator's plan.
2: Oh, that's neat. Oh, what if you couldn't gnaw on trees, though, Benji?
1: My four front cutting teeth, the top and the bottom ones, would grow so long that they would pierce through my lips and mouth, and I'd bleed to death.
2: Ooh, gross. So you have to cut down trees whether you like it or not.
1: Oh, that's a neat part, Uncle Bob. I love to cut down trees. The Lord put that desire inside of me when He made me.
2: All right. He put that desire in you, Benji Beaver, because He knew your teeth would kill you if they didn't get worn down.
1: And they sure do get worn down as I chisel out the chips of wood.
2: Wow. This really shows how super intelligent Christ the Creator is, Benji.
1: What do you mean, Uncle Bob?
2: Well, Benji, out of something you have to do comes three good things.
1: Right. The logs I cut down, I put across the creek, and I make a dam. The branches I nibble off are piled up, and I mix them with mud and rocks for my house. And of course, I love to chow on the bark and the buds for my yummy protein.
2: Someone was looking out for you. The girls and boys are wondering why you have to dam up the creek, Benji.
1: The Creator God taught me I'd be safe out in deep water.
2: Oh, yes. The entrance to your big pile of sticks out in the creek is underwater, isn't it?
1: Yes. Dogs, coyotes, and mountain lions can't get in my house because the front door is deep underwater.
2: Neat old Benji Beaver. Again, that's proof. Someone was looking out for you.
1: You want to hear about some other scientific reasons, too?
2: Sure.
1: See my big tail?
2: Yeah. Ooh, boy, it's a foot long.
1: And it's wide and flat.
2: Why is it flat, Benji?
1: So I can slap it on the water to warn other beavers of danger.
2: Mm-hmm. Does it make a pretty big noise?
1: Oh, I think so. Up in the quiet north woods, you can hear a beaver's tail hit the water a half a mile away.
2: Whoa, that's a mighty good warning system.
1: My tail is used for more than that, though, Uncle Bob.
2: Oh, like,
1: It's my rudder in the water. When I bend my tail down, that makes me dive. When I want to come up to the surface, I just bend it up.
2: I'll bet it makes you turn left and right, too.
1: Yes. If I want to go to the left, I just turn it left.
2: Hey, quite a rudder. Now tell me about your motor.
1: Oh, my motors are my two hind feet. They are webbed.
2: They're webbed? Just like a duck's feet.
1: Yes, I paddle them and really move fast underwater.
2: Benji Beaver, what else do you use your flat tail for?
1: A third leg when I cut down trees.
2: Hey, that's right. You stand on your hind legs when you gnaw on a tree.
1: That tail gives me power to really bite into the wood.
2: What do you mean by that?
1: You see, my tail braces me strongly, and it will not let me tip over. Instead, my tail pushes my head and teeth against the tree that I'm trying to cut down.
2: Okay, another super proof that your tail was really carefully engineered.
1: Oh, I agree, Uncle Bob. I'd never be able to cut down trees without my tail. It gives me strength as a third leg.
2: Kind of like a tripod. Now, is there any other use for your tail, Benji?
1: Yes. When I build my house out in the creek, often I'll go after rocks. Well, I'll carry the rocks with my front paws, and I'll walk on my two hind legs.
2: With your tail propping you up so you don't fall backwards.
1: Yes! You didn't know the Son of God had so many uses for a flat, ugly, scaly tail, did you?
2: No, I didn't. But that's just like the Creator, Benji.
1: Do you want to hear about my combs?
2: Your what?
1: My combs! I have two combs.
2: Two combs, like you comb your hair. Where?
1: On each hind leg, Christ the Creator gave me two toenails that are split right down the middle. He made them that way. They are like teeth in a comb.
2: And you comb your fur with these split toenails, Benji?
1: Really, I do. I keep my fur neat, Uncle Bob. Neat fur means a very healthy beaver.
2: Wow, I didn't know you had so many scientific things, Benji.
1: Listen to this. I add oil to my fur so I slip through the water better. And the oil keeps me warm in cold weather because it won't let water get through my fur to my skin.
2: Benji, this oil, where do you get it from?
1: The master designer put a gland on my stomach that is full of oil. After I finish combing my hair with my special combs, I use my front paws to scoop up some of this oil and rub it all over my dry fur.
2: Oh boy, kinda looks like you were thought out very carefully, Benji Beaver.
1: You've got it, kids. I do what I was designed to do by Christ, my maker. Do you?
3: I really don't understand what he is saying. Do you?
4: No, I don't either.
5: Yes, I think
2: what?
5: He is saying God is working inside of us Christians, and now we're supposed to let that work of God out of us.
6: That's right, Erasmus. The Lord God said, work out your salvation, for it is God who is at work in you.
7: Oh, Dad, this sounds like it's going to be an interesting story.
2: Right, Tim. The kind that applies to both your and my life.
7: I like those kind of stories, Dad, because they tell me what Christianity is really about.
2: That's good. Let's look at Philippians 2, 12 and 13. Those verses Paul just talked about.
7: Okay. Philippians 2, 12 and 13. Got it.
2: Want to read it together?
7: Sure, Dad.
8: Work out your salvation with fear and trembling, for it is God who is at work in you.
2: Okay, do you understand what that's saying?
7: Yeah, Dad, God is at work inside of me since I trusted Jesus Christ as my Savior.
2: That sounds good, but how do you know?
7: Well, 1 Corinthians 6:19 says that my body is the temple of the Holy Spirit.
2: Ah, there you go. And of course, the Holy Spirit is God.
7: That's right, Dad. Acts chapter 5 says so. So God the Holy Spirit is at work inside of me since I trusted Jesus as my Savior.
2: That's what Philippians 2:13 says.
7: Right, for it is God who is at work in you.
2: That really means he's constantly at work in you. And that means right now.
7: Ah, that's neat. That means he never quits, Dad.
2: That's for sure.
7: What kind of work is he doing inside of me, Dad?
2: Ooh, a super special kind of work. Listen, you'll understand.
9: And today, oh, no, I don't know like that.
10: Brothers and sisters,
11: may I have your attention, please?
6: Thank you. My Galatian brothers and sisters, I want to remind you what the Holy Spirit of God is doing inside of you since you trusted Christ as your Savior.
12: This sounds interesting. Let's listen up.
11: Yeah.
6: Do you people know what the Holy Spirit of God is like?
7: No.
12: I don't think so.
6: All right, I'll tell you. The Holy Spirit is perfect love, perfect joy, perfect peace. He's always patient, always kind, always very good. He's always very faithful. He's gentle and he has perfect control of himself. He never loses that control.
10: Brother Paul, I just thought of something. Since the Holy Spirit is that way, then that means I have all of those nice qualities inside of me because he lives inside of me.
7: That's interesting, isn't it?
6: Yes. You're right, Rhoda. You do have all of those qualities of the Holy Spirit living in you, but they should also come out of your life.
13: You mean they should show up on the outside the way we live?
6: That's the whole idea of it, Jacob, yes.
13: There you go.
6: I want you to learn this verse with me. I have printed it on the slate. Everybody look up. Ready? Here we go.
14: The fruit of the Spirit is love, joy, peace, patience, kindness, goodness, faithfulness, gentleness, and self-control.
7: Okay, Dad, so that describes the Holy Spirit.
2: See, Tim, he's at work inside of us with all of these neat qualities. Love, joy, peace.
7: Patience, gentleness.
2: Right, and the work he is doing is trying to get us to work these qualities out of our lives.
7: Yeah, because these qualities are in us.
2: That's right, because God the Holy Spirit is in us.
7: Ah, I understand Philippians 2, 12 and 13 now.
2: I thought you'd catch on, Tim. Let's say those two verses, okay?
7: Philippians 2, 12 and 13.
14: Work out your salvation with fear and trembling. For it is God who is at work in you.
7: Kids, God the Holy Spirit is at work with all of those perfect qualities like love, joy, and peace, and patience. And he's trying to get us to want to work those qualities out of our lives so we can see them and help other people.
2: And help ourselves too, Tim.
7: We'd be better people.
2: Tim, this whole thing is like a faucet. There's water in the faucet. But how do you get the water out?
7: You turn the handle, just like that.
2: See, the faucet is like us. The water is like the Holy Spirit, with all of those neat qualities. Love, joy, peace, patience, gentleness.
7: I get it. And when it says work out your salvation, it means you turn the handle.
2: That's right, son. You and I are just going to have to decide we are going to turn that handle with God's help.
7: He's working on us, Dad. He's working constantly trying to get us to turn that handle and let his neat qualities out.
2: You betcha, Tim. He convicts me a lot. When I don't do it, he says, come on, turn the handle. Let my qualities out. Work out your salvation.
7: Because God is at work in you.
2: You betcha. See, son, we have the good, pure, perfect water in the faucet. Something that unsaved kids and people don't have.
7: So we must decide to work out, to turn the handle on the faucet and let the water out.
2: That's right. The qualities of the Holy Spirit will just spill out of our lives and people will say, whoa, you're different. You're better.
7: Boy, it takes a lot of determination to be gentle sometimes, to be loving. You know, it's so easy just to be the other way.
2: How well I know.
7: Kids, I think we ought to really pray about this a whole lot and learn Galatians 5, 22 and 23. That describes the Holy Spirit who lives in us. We need to let his qualities out.
2: Okay, Tim, let's say our verses before we go. Philippians 2, 12 and 13.
14: Work out your salvation with fear and trembling, for it is God who is at work in you.

0: Well, my pal, that's what it's all about, isn't it? In your quiet time today, why don't you ask God to help you to work out what He has worked in? Okie dokie. Well, till next time, Uncle Bob saying, stay close to Christ. You'll be glad you did.
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1: Hey, everybody, come on! Your story hour's on!
2: Welcome to your story hour. I'm Aunt Nikki.
3: And I'm Uncle John, and we're here to bring you today's
2: inspiring story. Welcome to another exciting time with your story hour, everyone.
3: Especially exciting, Aunt Nikki.
2: How so, Uncle John?
3: The story that Aunt Carol is going to tell us today is about some dangerous and daring times back in the early 1800s, right here in the United States.
2: Exciting, dangerous, daring? Early 1800s, you say. Before the Civil War, then.
3: Yes, and even though these events happened long ago, the bravery and courage of the people involved, people who literally risked their lives, should never, ever be forgotten.
2: It sounds like you have a bit of background to share with us, Uncle John.
3: I do. By the time our story begins, the eastern coastal area of the United States had become more and more populated, and over the years, settlers had spilled over the Appalachian Mountains into the more central and southern parts of the country.
2: And as I remember, farming was the principal business throughout settled areas, and in the south, great cotton plantations spread across the landscape.
3: Yes, and most of the plantation work required manpower, people working in the fields, and manpower often meant...
2: slavery.
3: Exactly.
2: And slavery meant misery and suffering for millions of people.
3: Right again, Aunt Nikki. Just imagine being owned by another person, like a cow or pig is owned. And just that thought would be bad enough. But the cruel treatment that many owners heaped upon their slaves is a dark chapter in our country's history.
2: I'm not so sure we could ever begin to tell that entire story, Uncle John.
3: I totally agree. But Aunt Carol will tell us about some good people who definitely did not agree with the idea of slavery. They were called abolitionists because they wanted to abolish slavery, and some were active in the Underground Railroad.
2: Ah, yes, the Underground Railroad. If I remember, it was first called that by a slave hunter who chased his runaway slave across the Ohio River. But once he got to the town, which sat on the northern side of the river, the slave disappeared.
3: Disappeared?
2: Mm-hmm. The hunter said later, it was as if the slave had disappeared on an underground road.
3: Well, Aunt Nikki, that town where the slave disappeared?
2: Yes?
3: That was Ripley, Ohio. And that's exactly where Aunt Carol's taking us in our story today called A Light in the Window.
4: In the 1820s, Ripley, Ohio was a bustling waterfront town where steamboats often stopped on their way up or down the Ohio River. Houses along Front Street overlooked the water and had an excellent view across the river to Kentucky, a state where slavery was legal. Abolitionist John Rankin, a minister, and his wife Jean had originally moved to Ohio, a free state, when Lowry, their oldest child, was 5 years old. And for several years, they lived in a house right on the waterfront. However, when Lowry was about 12 years old, the Rankins decided to move again. Not so much because the house was too small, even though there were already 9 children in the family, but because John Rankin, his wife, and his older children were part of the secret side of activities in town. Ripley, Ohio was a key station on the Underground Railroad, and John Rankin was secretly known to be its major conspirator. Their new house, at Mrs. Rankin's suggestion, would sit high on a hilltop above the town, a vantage point she named Liberty Hill. When construction was complete, the couple, along with their older children, surveyed the satisfying results.
5: Yes, yes, my dear, this will do very nicely.
6: I think so, too. The front of our house faces the river and the town below.
7: I bet on a clear day we could see way across the river.
5: Yes, David, and our house here on the hill can be seen from far away as well.
6: So you see, children, every night we'll light a lantern and put it in the front window to show the runaways where to come. Our front door will never be locked to them.
8: And our back porch here faces north to the woods and to the trails to freedom.
6: Yes, Lowry. And now we're farther from the river.
5: Which means the slave hunters won't be knocking on our door quite so fast.
7: They'll have to look harder.
8: Yeah, Isabella. Meanwhile, we'll have more time to hide them or get them on their way.
6: Well, Lowry, you and David here, and Calvin too, you boys have become quite the expert conductors for the Underground Railroad. You're the ones who can hurry the escapees through the woods to the next station without raising as much suspicion. But if we do have to hide them, we now have some secrets built right into our new house.
7: Like this hidden trap door right here in the floor of the back porch?
5: Yes, exactly.
6: Go ahead, David. Lift up the planks if you like.
7: There. Is it all right if I go down?
6: Sure, go ahead.
7: It's cool down here, and it's pretty big.
5: Yes, plenty of room for an extra stash of food, along with several hidden runaways. Now, tomorrow, Isabella.
9: Yes, Mother?
5: Tomorrow, we'll begin to stockpile a large food supply. Harvest time is here, and the root vegetables will store well down where the earth keeps them cool.
6: Come on up now, David.
7: All right.
5: Anyway, we need to be prepared. We'll soon have more and more slaves on the run, and we'll need to give them a good, hearty meal, if there's time, before we send them on.
6: This is the best time for the slaves to make a break for it. The corn is ripe in the fields, and they can pick it on their way for food.
7: Ugh, I don't think I'd want to eat raw corn.
8: I bet you would if you were hungry, David.
5: And if you were on the run like the slaves are, and you didn't have anything else to eat for days, maybe even weeks.
7: Yeah, I guess.
5: Anyway, it always helps if we can give them a good meal and some extra clothes.
6: Especially since most of them escape with just the clothes on their backs.
9: Rags, more like.
5: That's why we need to keep a stockpile of extra clothes ready. But I'll have to be very careful about buying too many sewing supplies at a time, since we're already under great suspicion by some of our fellow citizens.
8: Yeah, the ones who think slavery is all right. The ones who make money by catching the runaways and handing them over to the slavers for the big cash reward.
6: True. They do get a lot of money. As much as $500 if they capture a slave on this side of the river.
7: They're always on the lookout. Like Chancey Shaw.
8: He's the worst. He's out every night prowling up and down the waterfront trying to grab any runaways he can find. Plus, he'd love to catch us red-handed since we're breaking the law. We're supposed to turn runaways in, not help them escape.
6: Well, we're not breaking God's law, Lowry. Just some very bad laws made by men. And fortunately, not everyone in town is like Chancey.
5: There are plenty of other people taking the same risks as we are.
6: But remember, children, not a word to anyone outside of this family. Never, never discuss any of this, even amongst yourselves, when you're not here at home.
5: Even to other people like us who help the slaves.
6: One word overheard by the wrong person could mean fines and jail for us, and even death for the slaves we're helping. Understood?
7: Yes, Father. We promise.
8: Don't worry. We'll keep our secrets.
6: Good. And now, let's head out to the barn. I'll show you the secret room under the barn floor. Some night, when your mother and I are keeping the slave hunters talking at the front door, you children may need to hurry runaways out the back to the barn and quickly get them hidden.
4: And so life on Liberty Hill began. During the day, the Rankins led seemingly routine lives. But at night, the Underground Railroad came to life. Pastor Rankin operated as a ticket master, making escape arrangements. Gene Rankin acted as a station master, feeding the runaways and preparing them for their journey. And the Rankin boys were conductors, helping the slaves get from one station of refuge to another. As the years slid by, they all learned to become more and more practiced at their secret business.
10: There. Now what do you guys think?
7: Wow, Lowry, you can't even see it.
11: Yeah, you're right, Calvin. Nobody would ever guess that this wagon has a false bottom.
10: So, who wants to try it out? David? Calvin?
8: I do.
10: All right. Let me just lift up these two planks. Like so? Now climb aboard, Calvin, and let's see what you think.
8: I'm in.
10: Good. Now, we'll just lower the planks.
11: And spread some hay over the top in the wagon bed.
10: So how is it in there?
7: It's kind of dark in here, and kind of hard.
11: Dark is good. It means it's good and snug.
10: And if you're an escaping slave, I don't think you'll mind the hard part so much. You'll just be glad to be safe. We should be able to drive this wagon right under the noses of the slave hunters.
4: The entire Rankin family was constantly on the lookout for ways to help the slaves, The boys found places in hollow logs in the woods, small caves, hollowed out wood piles, and other places where escaping slaves could hide. And ever faithfully, Jean Rankin lit a lantern each night and put it in the front window. The light burned brightly as a beacon of hope to slaves on the Kentucky side who dared to dream about freedom.
12: You see that light over yonder, Sarah Child? Way up on that hill, way over the river.
9: Uh-huh, Daddy. I sees it.
12: Someday, if your mama and me gets the chance, we's going toward that light. We gonna cross that river and we gonna climb that hill. They help us. The people in that house, they help us get all the way north to Canada, north to freedom.
4: But that help did not come without danger, both to the runaways and to those who were helping them escape.
13: Open up in there! Open up!
14: Have the boys had time to be on their way?
13: Come on, we know you're in there!
15: Yes, I think so. The three of them saddled two horses earlier so they'd be ready.
13: Open up, I say!
14: Good thing we knew ahead of time that we might have a runaway tonight.
13: Open up!
14: All right, here goes.
6: I'm coming, just a minute. Well, gentlemen, what is it? You're making enough noise to wake the dead.
13: You know why we're here. We chased a slave from across the river up that hill and right to your doorstep.
6: Is that so?
13: Yes, that's so. Now step aside and let us in.
6: Well, gentlemen, you'd have to have a search warrant before that would be legal. Do you have a warrant?
13: One way or another, we're gonna have us that slave, Rankin.
6: I can't stop you from searching outside, but until you have a legal warrant, you'll not be coming inside my house.
13: You know I can't get a warrant before daylight. This gun's all the warrant I need.
6: You're threatening me? At gunpoint? You'd break the law.
13: Well, you're breaking it by hiding slaves. We know all about you, Rankin.
6: You only know what you think you've heard. Now you boys be on your way, and in the morning, if you get your warrant...
13: Oh, come on, Sam, get back on your horse. We're wasting time. Let's get to the woods. Maybe she's already moved on, and if she's out there, we'll find her. You mark my words, Rankin. One of these days, I'm gonna take you down. Yeah, you're costing us a lot of reward money. We're not gonna forget. You hear that? We're not gonna forget.
4: Meanwhile, the Rankin boys were galloping along one of the trails leading to the next station, located about 5 miles from Ripley. Riding behind David on one horse was a runaway slave, a teenage girl holding on for dear life while Lowry and Calvin rode double on the other horse. Soon, they pulled up to a stop at a fork in the road.
14: Whoa. Whoa. All right, David. You and Calvin know what to do.
11: Yep, we'll take the left fork.
7: Can you get down without leaving tracks?
14: I think so. Most of the slave hunters aren't expert trackers anyway. They just want the money. We'll slide off here into the leaves. Are you ready, miss?
16: Yes, I's ready, but I's scared.
14: Grab the reins, Calvin.
7: Got him!
14: Let me get down first.

0: Come on, follow me. Stay close. And remember, not a word, not a sneeze, not a noise of any kind.
1: I's not gonna make no noise.
0: All right, this is a good place. Let's get down. We've gotta hug the ground when the slavers come by. No looking up or we'll be caught.
2: That was so scary, Uncle John. I can't even imagine how terrifying it would feel to be running away from slave hunters.
3: Neither can I, and it's not anything that I would ever want to experience myself. But it's important that we learn about the people who did experience such times, and it's exciting to imagine being with the Rankin brothers on their life-saving adventure.
2: I felt as if I was right there. It is so inspiring to learn about the lives of ordinary people like the Rankins who do the right thing even though it may cost them dearly.
3: Yes, and we can also learn what not to do by hearing the stories of other people's mistakes.
2: Mm-hmm. We can learn the easy way or the hard way, and it's far easier to learn from other people's experiences.
3: Absolutely. That's why we love to share the stories of men and women who've made a positive difference in our world.
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2: We also have stories about incredible science and history heroes like Joan of Arc and George Washington Carver,
3: Sacagawea and Sojourner Truth,
2: Thomas Edison and Teddy Roosevelt,
3: Lucretia Mott, Louis Pasteur, and many, many more.
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3: And now we'll return to our story, A Light in the Window.
4: Within just a few minutes of hiding themselves in the brush near the roadside, Lowry and the slave girl heard the hoofbeats of the approaching slave hunters and then heard them pull their horses to a halt at the fork in the road.
5: Whoa there!
6: Whoa!
5: So, Sam, can you see which way they went?
6: Looks like... Yep, there's two sets of prints over here to the left. They must have gone this way. Hoo-wee! I can just smell that reward money in my pocket.
5: Yeah, well, we gotta catch that runaway gal first. Let's get going. Somebody must have given her a nice little horseback ride, and they can't be far ahead.
6: Yeah, if it was left to me, I'd hang every one of them slave stealers.
4: Just a ways down the trail, the slave hunters met David and Calvin, who had turned around and were now headed back toward the fork in the road.
6: So, what are you boys doing out here in the dead of night?
7: We just got a late start back home. We ran an errand for our father earlier today.
6: Oh, yeah? An errand, you say?
8: Yes, sir.
6: Yeah, right.
5: Well, anyway, you two seen anybody on this trail tonight?
8: Yes, sir.
6: Who? Who'd you see?
7: Four people.
8: On horseback.
7: Traveling fast. Two horses.
5: Ha! Three guys and a slave gal, if I don't miss my guess.
7: Yes, and not that long ago.
5: You hear that, Sam? We're closing in.
6: Yeah, I heard it all right. We best get going. Longer we spend here, the farther they get.
4: As soon as David and Calvin were back at the fork in the road, they double-mounted on one horse and headed for home. Lowry, with the slave girl riding behind on the other horse,

0: course, headed down the right fork of the trail to the next underground station, and within several hours from their adventure's beginning, all three Rankin boys were back home in bed, trying to get a little sleep before they had to get up for school. The next morning...
1: Good job last night, boys.
2: Thank you, Father.
3: They wanted to know why we were out there in the middle of the night.
4: We told them we were getting a late start back from doing an errand for Father.
2: We didn't want to be guilty of telling a lie.
5: You told no lie. You were on an errand for your father.
4: And we did see three guys and a slave gal, as they said.
3: Yeah, us.
1: Well, anyway, I've already arranged for passage by boat from Cleveland across to Canada. So if all goes well, we've helped to rescue one more of God's children.
0: Through the years, Pastor John and Jean Rankin and their children, who eventually numbered 13, helped more than 2,000 runaway slaves, some of whom had traveled many miles northward to the Ohio River from points far to the south. But perhaps the most famous escapee was a slave named Eliza. Eliza's master lived in a town not far downriver from Ripley. She had several children, who were also slaves on the same farm, and her youngest was just a toddler. One cold day in February of 1838, she overheard her master's wife dealing with a slave trader to sell her baby away from her the very next day, and she knew she had to act.
6: I don't know how, child, but I's got to save you. I's got to get to the other side of the river up by Ripley Way. They say folks is there, up on the hill, that will help us.
0: That very night, Eliza headed through the woods with her little one. She knew that as soon as she was missed, the slave hunters and their dogs would be hot on her trail. So putting as much distance behind her as she could, she plunged through the brush and trees. Finally, as she neared the river, she came to the cabin of a kindly old white man who took her in and fed her.
7: I know it's not much, but...
6: I be thanking you for me and my child. We got to get across the river. The missus, she gonna sell my child. I heard her say so. I's trying to get to Canada, but I's coming back.
7: Coming back?
6: I's got more chillin', and I's coming back to get them just as soon as this one's safe. But I got to get over the river tonight.
7: There's no way across the river tonight. The ice has been thawing for 2-3 days. You'll fall right through and drown.
6: Oh, no! No, the hounds!
7: Yes, I hear them too.
6: They be tracking me already. They coming! They coming! I got to go! I got to go!
7: But you can't.
6: I be thanking you, but I gotta run now to the river.
7: There's no way. No boat can get across.
6: I be running across that river or I die trying.
7: Here's a shawl. Wrap your baby.
6: Thank you, sir.
7: And now to the door.
6: Oh, no, they must be here.
7: Come with me. Quickly, to the fence.
6: The river. The river is this way?
7: Right through that clearing. Here, let me pull this fence rail off. There. Now, when you get to the river, put this under your arms crosswise. If you fall through the ice, it might keep you from drowning. Now go. Go!
0: Eliza ran to the river with the slave hunters almost at her heels. She charged onto the edge of the thin ice and almost immediately broke through, the water coming nearly to her knees. She sloshed her way back up onto the ice and ran, and then...
6: This rail has saved us.
0: Somehow, by tossing her shawl-wrapped bundle onto the ice ahead, she saved her baby from going under. Valiantly, she struggled, pulling herself back onto the ice, and then began running again. Running, and then...
6: Oh, Lord! Save us! We's in the river again!
0: Once more, the rail had saved her from drowning. Eliza tossed her child ahead on the ice, struggled out of the water, grabbed the shawl-wrapped bundle and kept running, not knowing if the slavers were behind her, but fearing to take even a second to look back. Little did she know that someone on the Ohio shore had already heard her coming. The slave catcher, Chancey Shaw.
8: Ha! I hear somebody coming across the river. I'll just keep hidden, and soon I'll have me a runaway slave. It's as good as money in the bank.
0: And as soon as Eliza, sopping wet, nearly stiff with cold, and carrying her ice-encrusted bundle, stumbled onto the Ohio bank, a hand reached out of the shadows and grabbed her arm.
8: Aha! I've got you now.
6: No, no!
8: What you got there?
6: He's my child. My baby.
8: Your child? You came across that melting ice with your baby? I heard you. You fell in.
6: Yes, sir. And my child, he's so cold.
8: Well, I, any woman who crossed that river carrying her baby has won her freedom. Here, let's get this frozen shawl off your baby. There. And now?
0: Accounts vary as to what exactly happened next. Some say that Lowry Rankin happened by and Chancey Shaw turned Eliza over to him. Some say it was Chancey himself who took the woman to the steps leading the way to the top of Liberty Hill, and that he pointed her to the light burning in the window above. But however it happened, Eliza was soon in front of the fireplace in the Rankin living room, swathed in Jean Rankin's offering of warm, dry clothes. By this time, it was Calvin and his younger brother John who conducted the runaways to the next station, and they were quickly roused from their beds. Soon, once again, the Rankin boys were on a midnight adventure, this time with Eliza and her child. Once again, the Rankin family had helped another desperate runaway slave escape to freedom.
9: Wow, Uncle John, what an adventure, and what a family.
10: For sure, Aunt Nikki. And as far as anyone knows, not one runaway slave that came under the care of the Rankin family was ever caught by slave hunters.
9: That's truly amazing.
10: It sure is. Not many people can claim to have a 100% success rate.
9: Speaking of success, in her story, Aunt Carol said that Eliza was the most famous of all the runaways. Do you know why?
10: Yes, I do. It was Eliza's experience that became the centerpiece of the book Uncle Tom's Cabin, written by Harriet Beecher Stowe. Her book helped people understand just how terrible slavery was.
9: Oh, yes. I've certainly heard about Uncle Tom's Cabin. It's quite a well-known book.
10: Yes, it is. In fact, when Abraham Lincoln once met Harriet Beecher Stowe, he reportedly said, "So you're the little woman who wrote the book that started this great war."
9: I guess we just never know how much the things we say or the things we do influence those around us.
10: So true. As we were talking about earlier, we humans have the amazing capacity to learn from others' experiences.
9: Mm-hmm. And it's good to remember that people are looking at what we do and learning from us, just as we are observing and learning from other people, both those living as well as those from the pages of history.
10: Like all those brave folks who risked their lives for the Underground Railroad to make America a better place for all people.
9: And just like them, you and I want to make the world a better place.
10: You took the words right out of my mouth, Aunt Nikki.
9: That's because I know that you're as passionate about your Story Hours ministry as I am, Uncle John.
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On the second day, God said, "Let there be a great space." So the space was formed, deep space.

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He formed the mountains and deserts, the islands and beaches. He planted tall trees, swaying grasses, and flowers of every color. When the fourth day came, God put lights in the sky, the fiery sun for daytime, the sparkling moon and dancing stars for night. On the fifth day, God filled the water with fishes of all shapes and sizes. He made the birds to glide across the sky. God made animals on the sixth day, furry animals, scaly

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And on the seventh day,

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0: Hear the creak of the rigging, listen to the wind whip the sails. Yes, boys and girls, Sailor Sam's big schooner, the Porpoise, plunges swiftly through the waves, eager to serve her master. Where is she going? Wish I could tell you, but we'll have to find out from Sailor Sam, an adventurous young man whose hunt for scientific truth takes him anywhere. Yes, anywhere. And with him go his two young cousins, Buddy and Nancy. Aye, aye, mate. It's full speed ahead now for seafaring thrills with Sailor Sam!
1: A small vase, an ancient sealing ring inside the vase, an Arab called Armin, a blood-red ruby in the secret compartment of the ancient ring. On the ring is the seal of one of Emperor Justinian's great generals in ancient Rome. Mix this all up, and what do we have? Why, we have all the ingredients for a real adventure, and that's where Sam and the gang, along with Dr. Adam Boyd, are going. They're on a transoceanic plane bound for North Africa. Let's catch up with them, eh?
2: Boy, oh boy, isn't this plane a smooth job, Hazel?
3: Oh, it sure is, honey. Real smooth.
2: How long before we'll be in North Africa?
3: Oh, a few more hours, I reckon.
2: Columbus should see us now.
4: Yeah, wouldn't he be surprised?
2: Hey, look at that big boat down there.
5: I don't see a boat down there.
3: Uh-oh, Nancy. You've just committed a terrible error.
2: Huh? I did?
5: Yeah, you certainly did, young lady. If you were a landlubber, I could expect it. But for a seagoing miss...
2: Oh, no. Now I know what I did. I called a ship a boat.
3: Well, I'm glad you reformed. Otherwise, I was afraid Ole'd make you walk the plank.
6: I'm frightfully sorry, good people, but I don't comprehend. As far as I can tell, that's a boat down there. A big boat. I'm sorry, but now I'm more adrift than ever. What's so funny?
4: My dear doctor, how many degrees do you have?
6: Five. Three earned and two honorary, to be exact, but what has that got to do
4: and
6: with...
4: And what is your IQ?
6: Well, I suppose it's above average.
4: And you have won many honors as a scientist and an archaeologist, isn't that true?
6: Yes, it is, but I still don't see...
4: And you're a prominent lecturer in the field of archaeology, are you not?
6: Yes, of course. I lecture at dozens of colleges and universities every year.
4: Now one can safely assume that you are not a dumb dodo.
6: Yes, I believe that's a safe assumption.
4: And do you figure your own income tax?
6: I do, and my tax return has never been found to be incorrect.
4: That proves that you're a smart man.
6: Now, hold on here, my dear fellow. What are you leading up to? Why this great build-up and exhibition of my apparent intelligence, if I may use that term without appearing superior or proud? All I said was that there's a boat down there. That is, it was down there a while ago, and you shortly proceeded to X-ray my mind. All I
4: said... I'm well aware of what you said, my dear doctor. You, sir, are a fraud.
6: I'm a what?
4: You, sir, do not know the difference between a boat and a ship. That boat, as you called it, is the SS America. That is not a boat. Ships carry boats, my dear doctor. And never let me hear you call a seagoing ship a boat. That is not your bathtub down there. That is the Atlantic Ocean.

0: Oli, I promise never to say that nasty word, boat, again.
1: Okay, now that we've settled that problem, let's get down to the business at hand. Where's Sam? Did he fall out of the plane?
2: No, we haven't lost him. He's had his nose buried deep into that book all the while. Sam? Sam? Sam!
3: Hazel, all the people on the plane are looking at us.
2: Well, let him look. I won't charge him anything.
4: You still didn't get him out of the book.
3: Hold his nose shut. That'll make him look up.
2: Sam Stone, will you snap out of it?
5: What do you want, Hazel?
2: What do I want? Haven't you heard a word that's been going on?
5: No, I got so engrossed in this book that I forgot everything else.
0: What on earth are you reading, old boy? That's so hypnotic.
5: Well, this book is about the persecution of the early Christians, the catacombs and the Roman Colosseum where they threw the Christians to the lions. Diocletian and his reign of terror and horror.
3: Who?
5: Diocletian, the terrible and murderous persecutor of the Christians.
3: Oh, him.
0: You know about him, Nancy?
3: I haven't the slightest idea who he's talking about.
5: Well, seriously, this was the time of the greatest growth of the Christian church. It seems that martyrdom cultivated the growth of the church rather than hindered it.
0: You know, I should think it would work to the contrary. How can a movement gain converts when to do so is to know the pain of death, or even worse, long and terrible torture, or disfigurement?
5: Adam, I know everything must have a scientific explanation for you, or you discard it like an old shoe.
0: I'm glad you remember that from college days. I haven't changed, you know.
5: I believe you will before we're through with this expedition.
0: Oh, is that right? How so?
5: I hope to be able to take you into the catacombs before we go back.
3: Wow. Can we go to the places in Palestine Jesus went to?
5: Well, not on this trip, Nancy. We'd have to go to Palestine, and Rome and Palestine are a long ways apart. But we'll go there in the not-too-distant future.
3: Oh, I was hoping.
5: We'll go to the places where many Christians died for their Lord. And when one died, two who were watching became converted.
0: How, Sam? How? What compelling force can make a man jump not only into the proverbial frying pan, but right into the fire?
5: Jesus Christ can, Adam. He can give a man the power to do just that. He can give a weak man strength, a coward courage. He can change a man into a lion-hearted person.

0: Come on, Nancy. We can't hold up all the passengers. They want to leave the plane, too.
1: Oh, I'm sorry. I was too busy looking out the door.
2: Yeah, watch your step going down the ramp. Nancy, what's the matter?
1: How'd he get here so fast?
2: How'd you get there, child?
1: Armin!
0: Land sakes, where is he?
3: Nancy, how can you be so sure? There are dozens of men around here who look just like him at a fast glance.
4: Adam's right. This is a Muslim country.
1: Okay, don't believe me. But I know I saw him. And I don't like it. I not only got duck bumps all over, but the bumps are chasing each other.
0: Oh, come on, honey. We've got three fine men here to protect us. Armin can look all he wants to.
4: That's right. Well, let's get to our hotel, and then we can freshen up and have dinner, and then make our plan.

0: Come in, ladies.
1: Well, thanks anyway, Sam, but we thought we'd like to take a short nap. We just want this door open so you fellas can make sure we take our nap undisturbed.
2: Someone's in the hall.
0: Come in.
3: Captain Stone?
0: Oh, yes, Major. What can I do for you?
3: Colonel Gerard's compliments, sir. He wishes to see you at once.
0: What for? Our papers are in good order.
3: By your leave, sir, this is the most urgent, and the colonel doesn't like to be kept waiting.
0: Well, very well. I'll meet you in the lobby in 5 minutes.
3: Very good, sir. Good day, ladies and gentlemen.
1: Well, isn't he a gentleman? What's it all about, Sam?
0: I honestly don't know. Adam, you better come with me. Oli, you play watchdog for Hazel and Nancy.
4: Arf, arf, arf, arf.
0: We'll see you later.
1: Oli, do you think something's wrong?
4: Yes, sir. I don't have the slightest idea what the colonel wants. But one doesn't keep a colonel of the French Foreign Legion waiting, that's for sure.

0: Gentlemen, Colonel Gerard.
1: My compliments, Colonel.
2: How do you do, sir?
3: Captain Stone, Dr. Boyd, sit down.
2: You know my name, Colonel?
3: Yes, Doctor. The Legion keeps close watch on all important visitors. These are troublesome times here in North Africa. Now, gentlemen, I would like to know what kind of an expedition you have in mind, and where.
1: I can see you add two and two, eh, Colonel?
3: Oh, yes. When two renowned scientists like you two pool your resources, something's up. You're not here to play its oddest.
1: Colonel, we're planning an expedition to the approximate site of the ancient Temple of Isis.
3: That's what I thought.
1: You sound ominous, sir.
3: I am. Furthermore, you two will either have to forget about your expedition and return home, or... Well, you can stay here in town as a tourist.
2: You mean to say we came all the way over here for nothing?
3: Come here to the window, gentlemen.
1: Routine horse patrol, Colonel?
3: Take a closer look, sir.
1: Uh-oh. That's a combat unit.
3: Exactly. Intelligence reports received today tell us of an ambush and massacre. One of our routine horse patrols. 20 men and 20 horses. Dead, Captain. Very dead.
2: Great Scott.
3: We're fighting a war here, gentlemen. Oh, no great frontline action or one arm maneuvering against another, but skirmishes, ambush, retaliation. You see, shortly, a motorized armored unit will proceed in the same direction as the cavalry to form a trap. I cannot permit you to make your expedition. I hope you will oblige me and call it off. I detest using force.
1: Don't worry, sir. We'll not go against your wishes. Thank you for the warning. Thank you for your time.
3: Well, you're quite welcome. Good day, gentlemen.
2: Goodbye, Colonel.
1: Good day, sir.
2: Well, I guess we're defeated, old boy.
1: Perhaps. Well, let's go back to the hotel and go over our maps.
2: You have an idea?
1: Yes. But it'll have to work out so we don't embarrass Colonel Gerard or jeopardize our own lives and the lives of those with us.

That sounds like a pretty big order, Sam, with conditions the way they are. Sam really has problems now. Armin, Colonel Gerard, the warring tribes of the desert,

0: Go away, Beauregard, I'm busy.
1: But Bruce, I've got...
0: Go away, Beauregard, go away. Can't you hear I'm busy? Busy, busy.
1: Yeah, but...
0: But nothing. I said go away.
1: Boy, if Bruce was as rich as he is nasty, he'd own the world. Too bad, though. I could have cheered him up. Hope McKelvey Mutt is in a better mood. Boy, what's that McKelvey up to now? I'll really have to know. McKelvey! Oh, McKelvey! I'll just have to wait till he turns off that crazy machine. Think I'll go over to fill up the box. Val's usually home. I'll just knock
2: him. Oh, Beau. Do I owe you anything, old boy?
1: Nope. I just came to...
2: Well, that's a relief. In that case, what are you doing here?
1: Like I say, I just came to...
2: Well, I really don't have time to waste, old man. I'm in a terrible hurry. I'm sure you'll excuse me.
1: Yeah, but...
2: Sorry, old chap, but I just must be on my way. Cheerio.
1: But, Phil, I've got a... Oh, well, he can't hear me anyway. Boy, some days you can't give anything away. Guess I'll have to find me some honey. That's a better way to spend a day anyhow.
3: I heard that was a swell picnic yesterday. Wish I could have gone.
4: Me too. I didn't have a ticket.
2: Isn't that strange? I rushed over to buy mine and was told that the last five had been sold.
5: I'm wondering who bought five of them. Seems to me that one would have been quite enough. Because of someone's selfishness, there were four of us who didn't even get to go.
4: Yeah, he probably didn't even think of anyone else when he bought them.
5: Phil, who was it that bought them, do you know?
2: I was told that it was Beau. Although I can't imagine what he would do with five tickets.
4: He just didn't want anyone else to have them. That's why.
2: Well, old man, you certainly sound happy after making us all so miserable yesterday.
1: What did I do?
3: You kept us from going to the picnic, that's what.
1: But I...
0: No excuses, Beauregard. You deliberately bought the last five tickets.
1: Yeah, to give to you fellas.
5: What? Man, you did not offer me a ticket.
1: You couldn't have heard me if I had, McKelvey. You were making so much noise with that machine of yours, you couldn't have even heard my knock.
5: But man, why didn't you come on in? You're always welcome, you know.
1: Yeah, but the latch is on the inside, remember? I couldn't have gotten in if I'd wanted to.
0: Why didn't you tell me?

0: My knock.
1: But man, why didn't you come on in? You're always welcome, you know.
0: Yeah, but the latch is on the inside, remember? I couldn't have gotten in if I'd wanted to.
2: Why didn't you tell me?

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1: Night vision activated?
2: Activated.
1: Slippers on?
2: Slippers on.
1: Then let's go. You have the night scope, so I'll follow you.
2: Here it is.
1: They're in the bottom drawer. Shine right here. Let's see. Taxes, bank statements, manuals. I'm pretty sure this is where Mom puts them.
2: Did you hear that?
1: Someone's getting up. Let's go.
2: But dude.
3: Hello? Is someone out here? Strange.
4: 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We're so glad you joined us for today's exciting adventure. 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
5: Good morning, Michelle.
6: Morning, Dad. How'd you sleep?
5: Oh, poorly. I heard noises in the house last night around 2 a.m., and I couldn't get back to sleep.
6: That's weird. I kept hearing things downstairs, too.
5: We probably have rodents again. I think I'll set some mouse traps. Hey, could you come in our room for a minute? Mom and I want to talk to you.
6: Sure.
7: Good morning, sweetie.
6: Morning.
5: We've been thinking about the big check Grandpa sent for your mission trip to New Guinea.
6: I know. I still can't believe it. With Grandpa's check, I have twice what I need. What should I do with the extra money? Send it back?
7: That's what we wanted to talk to you about.
6: Oh, it's so exciting. I've gotten such generous responses. God has been so faithful.
5: Yes, he has. And so, we'd like to send Kate along with you.
6: What?
5: We'd like to send Kate along.
7: Michelle, what's wrong?
6: What's wrong? I can't believe this. No.
5: Michelle, your mom and I have been praying, and we think maybe God wants to use this trip to help her.
6: But Dad, this was the trip. I was looking forward to getting closer to him through this. This was my time to be used by God in other people's lives.
7: But you still can be.
6: I'm going to have to look after her. Don't you see that?
5: But honey, it's not going
6: to I wanted to focus on the people of Papua New Guinea, on what I believe that God would want me to do. If she comes, I'll have to worry about her. Please don't do this to me.
5: It's already been decided. She's going.
6: Oh, I just can't believe this.
5: Michelle, wait.
7: Honey, let her go. Do you think Kate's going will hold her back?
5: Oh, let's pray that it doesn't happen. Okay, family, turn to Proverbs 3. This morning I'd like us to look at one of my favorite verses. Kate, why don't you read it?
1: I don't have my Bible.
5: Again? Where is it?
1: Kitri cleaned up the living room and I had it right here.
2: I didn't touch it, Kate.
7: Kate, you need to stop blaming other people for your mistakes.
1: But I'm sure I had it.
2: I saw it at Truth,
5: Ian,
2: Kate.
5: How about you read for us? Chapter 3, verses 5 and 6. Kate, look on with Kitri.
2: Okay, trust in the Lord with all thine heart, and lean not unto thine own understanding.
5: Mm-hmm.
2: In all thy ways, acknowledge him, and he shall direct thy path.
7: Good job.
2: Thanks.
5: I love this passage. God says not to rely on our own understanding, but to trust him instead. His ways are not our ways. It's sort of like you kids trusting us as your parents. You might not understand what we're asking you to do, but you still need to trust us.
6: Yeah, but he's perfect.
7: Michelle.
6: Well, you guys can make mistakes. I mean, what should we do when you make a mistake?
5: You're right, Michelle. We're not perfect, but you still need to obey us.
7: Dad and I are responsible to God for our actions.
5: We're going
7: to
5: make mistakes as we raise you, but your Heavenly Father cares for you even more than we do.
6: But Dad,
5: Michelle, you need to trust God that he'll lead us as we raise you.
6: I'm really trying.
7: You could pray that we follow God as we make decisions.
5: Speaking of decisions, Kate, Mom and I have decided to let you go to Papua New Guinea with Michelle.
1: No way!
2: I can't believe it, Michelle! This is great!
6: It wasn't my decision.
7: Michelle's received double the support money that she needs. We've been working out all the details, and since you two are leaving on Friday, you'll need to get your shots this afternoon.
1: Shots?
8: On second thought, I don't want to go. Just kidding.
6: Oh, brother.
5: The only concern is your visa. We called Uncle Dave. He's using his connections in the government, and he's pretty sure he can get it processed in time.
8: Thanks so much, Mom and Dad.
7: Kate, are you absolutely sure that you have everything on the list?
8: Yep.
5: Everything, Kate?
8: Uh-huh.
6: What about your passport?
8: Yep.
6: I saw you looking at it when you were in the bathroom this morning. You do have it, right?
8: Whoops. Thanks, Michelle. I'll be right back.
7: Just be patient.
5: Hurry, Kate. We're going to be late. Oh, that was close. Good catch, Michelle.
6: Dad, this is going to be the whole trip.
9: Where are we going again, Michelle?
6: We're driving to meet a bus along the highway. It's picking up people to go to boot camp in Missouri.
9: Do you wear boots there?
6: Yep. For 2 weeks, we wear boots while they teach us how to be missionaries. Then, we'll fly across the ocean to Papua New Guinea for a while.
9: When are you coming back?
6: In about 2 months. Sort of a long time.
9: I'll miss you, Michelle.
6: I'll miss you too, Gracie.
8: Got it.
7: Kitri and Isaac, are you sure you don't want to come? You're not going to see your sisters for a while.
2: We already said goodbye and gave them hugs.
9: Yeah, we're working on something.
6: Shh, Isaac.
7: All right, we'll be back in an hour or so. Stay in the house.
2: Got it.
7: Bye, love you guys.
2: Bye.
9: Bye.
7: What are they working on? What can be so important?
9: We go bye-bye? Yeah, Charlie.
8: Let's buckle you up, buddy.
5: Okay, we're supposed to meet the bus at exit 89. We shouldn't have any trouble getting there on time, provided we don't run into heavy traffic.

0: Okay, let's do this thing.
1: Are you sure it's okay?
0: It's fine. Mom had me open it once to put something away.
1: Then why are you sneaky about it?
0: You ask too many questions, Isaac.
1: This is great. I'm right, Kitri.
0: No, you aren't, Isaac. And I'm going to prove it.
1: You'll see. I'm just like my best friend, Luke.
0: Okay, let's see here.
1: Kitri!
0: Stop jumping! You have a mouse trap stuck on your toe.
1: I know, I see it. It hurts.
0: Well, pull it off, silly.
1: You think it broke my toe?
0: Maybe. One time I hurt my toe. It was probably broken. It looks a little funny now.
1: It hurts.
0: Let's see it, Isaac. Nah, it looks fine.
1: I bet Ian did this.
0: Here's the file. Let's see. Michelle, Gracie, Ian, Charlie, Kate. Here's mine. Wow, I was 10 pounds when I was born. I was a chubby baby. That's all of them. Isaac, yours isn't here.
1: Ha, I told you. It's true. I can't wait to tell Luke.
0: Isaac, it's not true. There has to be another way to convince you.
2: Meanwhile, the rest of the family meets up with the bus at exit 89. Saying their goodbyes, the girls climb into a stuffy old yellow school bus. They drive all night, picking up people along the route. By the time they reach Missouri the next morning, the bus is full of excited young people all headed for worldwide youth missions. Kate and Michelle are more than ready to get off the bus when it pulls into the mission camp.
0: Hey, I think we're here, Kate. Look at all the buses lined up. There's a lot of people here. Where do we go?
3: I'm not sure, but I think the bus driver's going to say something.
4: We're here, y'all. Welcome to the Worldwide Youth Missions Camp. That big building across the parking lot yonder is the meeting hall where you'll gather every night. Now, out there in the field, those big tents have the names of countries on them. Find a tent with your country's name on it. Your leaders will be waiting for you there. Now, thanks for traveling with me. Y'all have been great.
3: Oh, no. Where's my camera? I put it here in my bag, but I can't find it. It's gone.
0: Oh, I took a picture of Charlie.
3: What? Why didn't you put it back?

0: My name is Doug Bourne, and this is my wife, Shannon. We're your team leaders. We've been serving as leaders here at WWYM for 6 years now. Why don't we go around the tent and introduce ourselves? Tell us your name and where you're from.
1: I'm Shannon, and I'm married to this good-looking man.
2: I'm Cody White. I'm from California, and I'm stoked about this trip.
3: Hey, everybody. My name is Heather O'Connor, and I'm a student from a Bible Institute in Chicago.
4: Hi, I'm Michelle Brinkman. I'm from Wisconsin.
5: I'm Kate Brinkman.
0: Where are you from, Kate?
5: Oh, I'm from Wisconsin.
1: Doug and I went to Bible college with your parents.
0: We're so glad you're coming with us.
5: Thanks.
6: Hi, guys. My name is Mitch Scott, and I'm from Florida.
0: That's all of us. We're one of the smaller teams. That means we'll have to work extra hard these next 2 weeks if we're going to win any of the competitions. Over there is a pile of tents. Each of you gets one. That'll be your room for the duration of the boot camp. Set up around this tent. Two boot camp rules. Always wear your boots and always carry your spoon with you. I suggest you tie it to yourself so you don't lose it on the obstacle course. You lose it, you don't get another one. Any questions so far?
2: Yeah, why do we need to wear our boots all the time? Dudes, I've got these beach sandals I'd rather wear.
1: A couple reasons. We want you to get in the habit of wearing them. Overseas, you never know what you'll step in or drop on your foot. You should all have steel-toed boots. They'll protect you on the job. We also want to be sure your boots are broken in so you're not dealing with blisters in Papua New Guinea.
2: Dude, that's cool. But do we need to wear them to bed?
0: At 5:30 every morning, someone will play Reveille on the trumpet. You have an hour to get dressed and have your personal devotions. Breakfast is at 6:30. During the day, we'll be learning construction skills, survival skills, and how to work together. The teams meet in the hall every night after dinner for a service. Lights out at 10 o'clock.
1: Because this is boot camp, we don't want you communicating with friends or family. So we're going to ask that you turn in your cell phones now. You'll get them back at the end.
0: Our prayer is that each of you grow closer to the Lord during these 2 weeks. We want you to leave for this mission fully prepared, physically and spiritually. All right. Let's take the next hour before dinner to set up our tents and get situated.

0: Wow, I slept like a log. Hey, Kate, you awake in there? Kate? Kate, wake up. Oh, forget it.
1: Michelle, why didn't you get me up? I almost missed breakfast.
0: I tried. Kate, you're on your own. You need to take personal responsibility, okay? I can't babysit you here.
2: Today, I'm going to teach you how to wash your clothes in a pail. As we all know, Cody fell into a mud pit. He's graciously offered his jeans for this demonstration. First, I'd suggest that you take the bucket.
3: Kate, why are you eating your spaghetti with your hands?
1: Someone lost my spoon.
0: Someone? Oh, Kate.
4: Okay, guys, it took us 5 minutes to get over that wall yesterday. I know we can beat that.
5: On your mark, get set, go.
6: Put your foot in my hands. Up. Sweet, you got it.
4: Kate, you go next. Heather, you grab her hands.
7: Good job, Kate. You can do it. Michelle, you're next. We're doing way better than yesterday.
1: Hey, guys, check it out.
6: No way. You carved a spoon from a branch? Nice. Can you make me one?
1: I'd love to.
0: Unbelievable. Dear Mom and Dad, by the time you read this, we'll probably be in the air, heading towards Papua New Guinea. Boot camp's been exhausting, but good. Tonight, at our service, the speaker encouraged us to clear our conscience. I'm writing to apologize and ask forgiveness for my bad attitude. I'm still having a hard time with your decision to send Kate, but I disrespected you.

0: 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You may have heard of one of these stories or even experienced one yourself. If so, I'd love to hear from you. I'd also like to hear what you think about today's adventure. 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
1: And now, back to the Brinkman Adventures, and today's episode, Papua New Guinea.
0: Who's there?
2: It's me, Kitri. Come in. What do you want?
0: Did you bring the baby photo album?
2: Yeah, why do you want it?
0: I figured out a way to show you weren't adopted, Isaac.
2: You never prove it, Kitri, because I was.
0: Why does it matter so much anyway?
2: It's cool to be adopted. My best friend Luke was.
0: I know it's cool. One of my best friends was adopted too, but you weren't. I'll show you.
2: How?
0: By looking at baby pictures.
2: How does that prove anything?
0: We all sort of look the same as babies, and that means that we have the same parents. Okay, let's see. Here's baby Michelle. See how big her eyes are?
2: Wow, she looks like a bug.
0: Okay, here's baby Kate. See how she sort of looks like Michelle? Only her hair is darker and her eyes aren't quite so big?
2: She's a lot fatter, too.
0: Yeah. Okay, now on to me. See how I kind of look like Kate and Michelle?
2: Not really, Kitri. You kind of look like a pig with red hair.
0: Thanks for the compliment, Isaac. But I love pigs. Forget my hair. See how my mouth sort of looks like Kate's?
2: If you say so.
0: Next, there's baby Ian. Wow, he even looks serious as a baby. Cute little guy. See how he looks the most like Kate? He gets that from Mom. Alright, let's see. The next page is you.
2: That's not me. That's baby Gracie.
0: Aw, what a sweetie. And here's baby Charlie. Boy, he sure looks like a dragonfly. Sort of like a boy version of Michelle. Maybe your baby pictures are after Charlie's.
2: Nope.
0: That's all of them. How can that be?
2: Simple, because I was adopted. Believe me now, Kitri?
0: That's impossible, Isaac. Mom and Dad would have told you your adoption story. There's got to be an explanation.
2: Just face it, Kitri. I'm right and you're not.
3: All passengers and cabin crew should now be seated with their seatbelts securely fastened. The cabin lights will remain dim for landing.

0: Danny. We apologize for the hard landing. I was texting. Joke. Goroka has a very short runway. When you've gathered your wits, feel free to begin disembarking. And many thanks for flying Optus, Australia's premier airline.
1: No way. We're like walking right on the runway. This is awesome.
2: Folks, let's make our way out. Be careful not to forget anything. Have your passports ready.
3: Whew. Wow, Michelle, I bet it's 100 degrees.
4: The humidity makes it feel even hotter than it is. These plastic handles on my suitcase feel sticky from it.
3: What were those dogs doing in the baggage claim?
5: Probably looking for drugs.
3: Oh.
1: The trees are all so different. They're like jungle ones. Sweet.
6: Here comes our missionary.
7: G'day, Yanks. Welcome to Goroka. My name is Raj Wibotowski. I oversee construction at the mission. I'm also a missionary taxi driver.
2: Raj, I'm Doug Bourne. Pleased to meet you.
7: Hi. This is our truck. If you blokes have all your luggage, we can get loaded up and hit the trail. It's a 4-hour trip to the village, so the quicker we leave, the better. The roads this time of year are bad, and I'd like to get there before dark.
2: Great, we're ready to go.
7: We'll stop for a break halfway there. Yeah, throw them bags into the back.
2: Shannon, I'll take your bag.
7: One of you can ride in the cab with me, and the rest of you ride in the rear. There's a water container back there, so make sure you stay hydrated. And hang on to the railings. We wouldn't want anyone falling out.
2: Shannon, you can ride shotgun up front. The rest of us will rough it in.

0: Back.
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1: Where are the seatbelts?
3: Seatbelts are unheard of in the bush. Besides, they keep you from jumping out in case a snake drops in.
1: Huh?
3: Are you ready back there?
0: Let's roll.
4: Ready.
1: Yeah.
3: Enjoy the view and hang on.

0: look at those beautiful bags those women have hanging from their heads.
1: Those are called Bilum bags. They make them from colored string and they use them to carry their food.
2: I would love one of those. I need to get a picture. Oh, that's right. I don't have my camera.
0: I'll take a shot of it for you.
2: Thanks.
3: Check it out. Bananas growing on a tree.
2: Look, wild parrot, I can't believe it. Oh, wow, there's a whole flock of them.
4: Papua New Guinea has some of the most spectacular birds in the world.
2: Yeah, I know. I'm hoping to see a bluebird of paradise this summer. Are those the rare birds you were talking about? Mm-hmm. Last summer, a group from American Wildlife Magazine came all the way here to take a picture and never even saw a single bird.
0: This place is fitting for something called a bird of paradise. It's so beautiful. I wonder if this is what the Garden of Eden looks like.
2: It's pretty, but it's not the Garden of Eden. The Garden of Eden wouldn't have cassowaries.
3: What are cassowaries?
2: Only the most dangerous bird in the world? Their claws are razor sharp and they attack without warning.
3: How big are they?
2: About 6 feet tall.
3: You're joking, right, Kate?
2: Nope. When it comes to birds, she's dead serious.
1: Cody, I heard cassowaries especially dislike young men with blonde hair from California.
5: Everybody out. I need to plow through this meadow, and I don't want anybody getting hurt. Shannon, you can stand a cab. Just hang on. Made it. Come on over here and hop back in. You're gonna get a little muddy. Sorry about that.
3: I'm glad I got these boots. This mud is gnarly. So, Kate, tell me more about the cassowary.
2: They are one of only two birds in the world that have actually been responsible for human death. God gave cassowaries a
6: boy,
2: very loud
6: must be cool to have your sister here with you.
2: Well,
6: it's been all right. You don't seem very convinced.
7: Well, I came here because I wanted to serve the people of Papua New Guinea. Instead, I feel like I'm babysitting.
2: Cody, help! My boots are stuck in the mud! Michelle!
6: I see where you're coming from.
3: Here, Kate.
2: I'm coming, Kate.
5: Here you go, girlie. That's the worst hole we'll need to cross. Let's load up.
3: Mr. Raj, have you ever seen a cassowary?
5: Every day.
3: No way. And you live to tell about it?
5: I have one for a pet.
4: Oh, don't worry, Cody. They're about as rare as a bird of paradise.
5: Gang, there's something I need to tell you about. On the way to pick you up, I ran over a pig near the village up ahead. Pigs are very valuable. People here use them as a form of money. Wars are even fought over pigs. Last year, we hit one with our truck, and the villagers came out and threw stones at our vehicle.
7: Oh, great.
5: I don't think we'll have any problems. I stopped, and the pig got up and ran into the bush, so it was probably okay. Besides, I don't think anybody saw me hit it. I'm telling you, though, because I want you to be on the alert. If it looks like there's going to be any trouble, lay down flat in the truck bed, and I'll step on it.
1: Sounds like a plan.
5: Pile back in, and let's get home to a copper.
2: Why is it slowing down?
3: There's a bunch of trees lying in the road.
0: That can't be good.
1: Raj, is everything okay?
5: These weren't here before.
2: Look at those people coming out of the bushes.
0: Oh no, they have war paint on their faces.
3: And they're armed. They have weapons. What do?
8: Eat. Lay down now.
0: Oh, Jesus, please protect us.
9: Get out of the truck.
5: No, you can't do this. Hey, stop. It was only a little pig.
4: They just threw him over the edge of the road. One of the guys is going to drive the truck. Oh, Lord, we need you now.
0: Oh, no. Here come the others. They're going to jump in with us.
9: You people lay down and don't move. Women, you lay up there in front. Men, you come back here and lay down.
10: Samko loshako yako arimolo.
9: Don't cry anything, or you'll be sorry.
10: Tantam mikashale. Samko loshako yako arimolo
2: achim. Michelle, I'm so scared.
0: It's okay. It's okay, Kate. Let's pray right now.
11: 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The team's in quite a predicament. What's going to happen to Michelle, Kate, and the rest of the group? And was Isaac really adopted? 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

you not know? Have you not heard? The Lord is the everlasting God, the creator of the ends of the earth. He will not grow tired or weary, and his understanding no one can fathom. He gives strength to the weary and increases the power of the weak. Even youths grow tired and weary, and young men stumble and fall. But those who hope in the Lord will renew their strength. They will soar on wings like eagles. They will run and not

Isaiah 40:31 says, "But those who hope in the Lord will renew their strength. They will soar on wings like eagles. They will run and not grow weary. They will walk and not be faint."

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1: That bald eagle was so cool. He could just ride on the warm air without even flapping his wings.
2: Wouldn't it be cool to fly like that? Guess what? You can. Kinda. Have you ever wanted to fly? My name is Zach, and this is Keys for Kids. Thanks for tuning in. You know, there's an eagle that lives in a tree in the lake behind my house. When he starts flying, it's so amazing to see how easy he makes it look to ride on the wind. Sometimes he doesn't even need to flap his wings. You know, it reminds me of what the Bible says about Christians. Check out Isaiah 40, verse 31. But those who trust in the Lord will find new strength. They will soar high on wings like eagles. And now let's listen to our story. It's called Learn from the Birds. Finally, something in science I like learning about. Marissa loosened the binocular cord around her neck. I wonder what birds we'll see on our nature walk. Mom headed down the boardwalk at their local nature preserve. Or what birds will hear. I'm on it. Troy pulled up the bird call identification app on his phone. The family didn't have to walk too far over the wetlands before Marissa pointed above them. Isn't that a bald eagle? They watched the elegant bird turn circle after circle, seemingly effortlessly against the blue sky backdrop. It's easy to spot with that bright white head and tail feathers, Troy noted. How does it turn circles like that without flapping its wings? I'll look it up. Mom scrolled on her phone. I didn't know this. Eagles find a thermal column and ride it. It's a column of warmer air that allows them to stay aloft. So it's resting, not working, Marissa mused. It reminds me of that verse from Isaiah. Those who trust in the Lord will find new strength. They will soar high on wings like eagles. You're right, said Mom. God provided this bird with opportunities to rest by creating the thermal columns. Imagine how tired it would get if it just kept using its wings instead of relying on those wind currents. Like how you sometimes do too much and forget to rest, Mom? Troy poked Mom's arm. Ouch! But you're right. You both have seen how much better I manage my time and how much nicer my attitude is when I take time to rest in Jesus and remember that I'm saved because of what He's done, not anything I do. After all, if the God who created all this thought it was important to rest on the seventh day, who am I to pretend like I can get by without rest? Mom shrugged sheepishly. We all do it, Marissa sighed. Sometimes I want to read my favorite book series and I'm resting my body, but if I don't spend time reading my Bible and talking to Jesus, I can get a little snippy. Guess we can all learn from the birds and rest in Jesus with both our bodies and our souls. Troy grinned mischievously. So, Mom, how about a day off school tomorrow? Well, how about you? Do you ever get tired? We wouldn't be human if we didn't. God knows we need time to rest and be refreshed in our bodies and souls. This is so important that He rested after creating the world to show us how we should rest too. Perhaps you can take a walk in God's creation and practice stillness. Maybe you can read an extra chapter in your Bible and meditate on it. So, how can you rest in Jesus today? Our key verse from the book of Isaiah, chapter 40, verse 31.
1: But those who trust in the Lord will find new strength. They will soar high on wings like eagles.
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0: I know you're going to want me to get right to the story, since this is the last chapter before we start a brand new adventure. Well, now that we'd learned who had written the letter and jumped me in the woods, we're all anxious to find out why. And even more, we discovered that Bob Till had not only done those things, but had also been poaching other people's hunting territory, and almost got his dad, who was on parole, in trouble. Yep, when Bob Sr. found out, he lost his temper and beat the daylights out of Bob Jr. He might have died if Tom hadn't found him, and Mr. Padler hadn't been visiting with Mr. Till. Seems to be that right after Mr. Till had beat up on his boy, Bob Jr. just went to his room, and Mr. Till didn't think nothing of it, since that's how he disciplined his sons anyway. But, drunk as he was, he didn't know that he'd been extra rough and hit extra hard, and it hurt Bob Jr. bad. When the doctor got there, he laid down the law, threatened to have Mr. Till charged with manslaughter if the boy died, insisted that he help Mrs. Till take care of young Bob, and Doc warned Till to stay sober. Meanwhile, over at the Walters house...
1: He beat up bad on him.
2: But why, Tom?
1: When he found out about the poaching.
2: I knew that was going to happen. That's why I wanted to stay and talk.
3: The doc's there now.
1: Yeah, he said your mom had some special herbs for wounds.
2: I've got them right here.
1: Well, I can take them.
2: I'll drive you there, Tom.
1: Dad feels awful bad about it, Mr. Walters. Dad's mean and all, but I know he doesn't mean to hurt us bad. It's just his way, because that's the way his folks were.
2: Don't talk about it, Tom. Hey, would you rather stay here with Circus? Maybe it'd be better if there weren't too many around the house, huh?
3: Hey, that's a good idea. We can take a look at your traps, Dad, and Mr. Till's, too.
1: But Mom might want me to go home.
2: I think she can do without you for a little while. I'll be there.
1: Mr. Padler's there, too.
2: Fine. So you stay with Circus, and we'll see you two later.
1: Okay, Mr. Walters.
2: Tom.
1: Hmm?
2: There's one thing I want you and Circus to do before you go hunting.
1: What's that?
2: You gather the gang together for a prayer meeting for Bob Sr. and Jr. They're both in need of a lot of prayer. A lot.

0: Son. Son.
1: Don't hit me, Pa. Don't hit me.
0: Shh, Bob. Shh. Don't move. It only hurts when you move.
1: I was doing it for you, Pa. I was doing it for you.
0: Bob, you poor baby.
2: Shirley, how's Bob?
3: I want to...
0: Get out of here.
3: I want to see how he is.
0: How do you think he is? Now get out of here.
1: I did it for you, Pa.
3: Bobby.
0: Bob Senior, I am to respect my husband in the Lord. And I have. But you've gone too far. Too far.
3: Shirley.
0: Please leave me with my boy.

0: And so, Lord, we pray you'll pull Bob Jr. through, and that maybe, well, maybe this will be a turning point for the Tills. Help Tom to be a witness to them. And maybe when it's over, well, you'll help us to be friends with Bob. And show him that being Christians isn't sissy or namby-pamby, but that being a Christian is the best way anybody can be. In Jesus' name, amen.
1: Amen. Amen.
2: Oh, I sure do wish we could telephone and see how he is.
3: Your dad must have been drinking a lot, huh?
4: I guess so. I mean, when he came in, he looked pretty bad, but I didn't know that bad. I think he started drinking again when I left.
5: Do you know how the fight started?
4: Not really. I think Circus knows more than me.
6: Yeah, I guess I do.
0: What happened?
6: Well, my dad and I went to Smitty's to trade some of our furs, and, well, that's when we found out who'd been poaching on our territory. I mean, we weren't sure, but then Dad went to the Tills and...
4: You mean Bob was doing the poaching?
6: Well, my dad just wanted to talk with him, but then your dad... Well, I guess he lost his temper and, well...
4: I know. If he only knew Jesus.
5: Someday he will, Tom. You just have to claim God's promise. Believe on the Lord Jesus Christ, and thou shalt be saved, and thy house.
4: I believe that. It's just so sad when something like this happens, and I know it wouldn't if he only knew Jesus.
7: We'll just keep on praying for him.
4: I know. You're the best friend a boy ever had.
0: You're pretty good too, Tom.
6: I'm gonna have to go check my dad's traps and yours too, Tom, before dark.
5: Well, we'll help you. Maybe then we can stop by your house, Tom.
4: Yeah, I'd like that. But if Dad...
5: Oh, don't worry. We're not gonna intrude. We just want you to know we're with you.

0: Any change?
1: No.
0: Did she say?
1: Not right now, Bob. She wouldn't even let me near him. He even sent Mr. Walters home after he brought the herbs.
0: But she would have let you stay in the room. She hates me, Seth. I don't blame her. I hate myself.
1: Oh, she doesn't hate you, Bob. She loves you, but she needs time to just take everything in.
0: What if he dies?
1: He's not gonna die.
0: And if he doesn't, and something happens again, and
1: you lose your temper?
0: I don't know what happens, Seth. I swear before God I don't know. It's like a storm. You don't know it's coming, and then...
1: You're sober enough to talk about it. You might be sober enough to do something about it.
0: Oh, you're going to start talking about God, ain't you?
1: I never stop talking about Christ. Right now, I want to talk about Bob Jr. and what he did. You know, Bob, the poaching he did was really for you. In a strange, crazy way, he loves you. You're what he wants to be.
0: God forbid.
1: Even what he did. Forging that letter, beating up on Bill.
0: He was the one who beat up on Bill Collins?
1: Yes, he was. And I don't know how to explain this, because it's still confusing to me, but ever since Tom and Shirley came to know the Lord, well, Bob's been real hostile toward the things of God.
0: He gets that way because of me. I'm not saying that in a proud way. He saw the way I treated Cheryl and Tom, and well, I know I do it, and I don't know why. Because deep down, I don't understand. I can't explain. I know Tom is the better boy because he's got religion, but I still hit out at him, make fun of him.
1: Just let me finish what I was saying.
0: Yeah, finish.
1: Well, when that new boy came into town... And this is just my own way of thinking, of course. Bob knew the Collins had invited Mrs. Long to church. I understand Mr. Long was too busy to come. Bob knew that eventually the gang would try to make friends, even though things started out on the wrong foot with Shorty picking a fight and all. Anyway, Bob maybe got to thinking that if he could stop a friendship before it began, maybe the gang wouldn't be able to get to Shorty. Shorty wouldn't become a Christian, and he'd sort of have a friend to, well, raise Cain with, you might say. Only things backfired, and little Jim went after the person who jumped Bill, not knowing it was Bob, of course, got lost, and almost lost forever. Well, things sort of snowballed, you might say.
0: Bob wouldn't have wanted little Jim to get hurt.
1: Well, I know that. But Bob Jr.'s following in your footsteps. It's a crooked path you're setting for that boy. Bob, don't you think it's about time you quit your sinning ways? No, I'm talking straight to you. Your sinning ways. I'm not dressing up the words to make you feel comfortable. You got a family you're responsible for, Bob. Responsible to God for them. Don't think you're not. Don't think because you don't believe you're not responsible, because you are. And in deeper water now, because me and a lot of other Christians have been giving you the word of God for a long time now, praying for you.
0: Seth,
1: now,
0: please.
1: You're going to listen to me. You got folks that you've cursed, cheated, leached off of, and they're praying for you, Bob. Yeah, and you know what I'm talking about, too.
0: Now, wait a minute.
1: You're not a dumb man. You got brains.

0: Your favorite boy, you almost killed him, you hear?
1: Seth, please, don't, I...
0: I got nothing more to say.
1: I didn't mean to, I swear, I didn't, I...
0: Meaning not to doesn't help in the sight of the Almighty.
1: I don't know if I can come to God.
0: You can if you want to. You know, we've taught the plan of salvation countless times. Now it's up to you.
1: Me?
0: Yes, you.
1: But...
0: Just call on Jesus, Bob. He'll do the rest.
2: Where are you going?
0: I'm going out to pray for you. If you want me, I'll be outside.
1: Seth. Oh, Seth, I do. I need Jesus.
3: Bob! Bob, are you okay?
1: Oh, honey, go get Seth. Go get him.
3: What's wrong?
1: Tell him I want Jesus. Cheryl, tell him I'm ready.
3: Oh, Bob. Yes.

0: Bob Sr. coming to church.
1: Where's Mrs. Till?
0: Well, she's home with Bob Jr., but she'll be coming next week.
2: Look, Tom's holding his dad's hand.
3: Hey, fellas, we're getting the bad eye from the pastor.
0: Oh, he wouldn't mind if he knew what we were talking about.
4: He sure wouldn't. Hey, fellas, you know what we can do after church?
2: What?
4: Go over to Mr. Till and tell him that now that our prayers are answered about him being a Christian, and our prayers are being answered about Bob Jr. getting well, now we'll start praying that Bob Jr. lets Jesus into his heart so that he can be a part of the Sugar Creek Gang families. That's what we can do!

0: And there we end another adventure of the Sugar Creek Gang. I hope you enjoyed it, because I sure enjoyed sharing it with you. I'd forgotten how exciting it was, and all the lessons we learned, each one of us. Waiting on the Lord, not judging people, trusting God's promises. Lessons we'd never forget, no matter how many years pass. Well, the old clock is saying it's goodbye for now. But I'll be looking forward to sharing some memories with you again real soon. Until then, may the Lord bless you, and I'll be remembering you in my prayers. You've just heard the 10th and concluding chapter of The Sugar Creek Gang and the Mystery Thief, one of a series written by Paul Hutchins and freely adapted for radio by Phyllis Fox.
1: You've been listening to another dramatic adaptation of Christian children's literature, brought to life by The Bookshelf. 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

0: The Department of Broadcasting of the Moody Bible Institute of Chicago, in cooperation with Moody Press, brings you Chapter 15 of Star of Light, based upon the novel by Patricia M. St. John.
1: Rosemary, Mr. Swift, and Hamid are returning from Hamid's village after successfully negotiating with Hamid's stepfather for Kinza. After a close encounter with Hamid's stepfather, who wanted Hamid to return to his home and tend the goats, the little Moroccan boy sleeps peacefully after his exciting day, content that his little sister has been safely returned to Miss Rosemary. Meanwhile, back in the town where Rosemary lives, little Jenny has had a very busy day, trying to occupy herself until the others return. She and her mother took a picnic lunch to a nearby forest and have just returned from a full day's activities. Now it is bedtime, and Jenny is torn between yielding to her weariness and staying up to wait for the return of her father with Rosemary, Hamid, and hopefully Kinza.
2: Mummy?
3: Yes, Jenny?
2: I'm quite certain I shan't go to sleep till they come, but... but supposing by accident I do go to sleep, will you promise to wake me?
3: Well, it will be very early in the morning when they do return. Are you sure you want to awaken that early?
2: Oh yes, Mummy. I wouldn't miss seeing Kinza for anything.
3: Very well, darling. If Kinza's with them, I'll wake you up to greet her. If not, I shall leave you to find out in the morning.
2: Oh, if Kinza isn't there, I never want to wake up again. Ever.
3: Oh, but you must not think of that, dear. You must only think of the good time we had today. Remember the beautiful daisies and marigolds and buttercups? And how delicious the honey cakes and tea tasted in the fresh air? There are so many pleasant things to think of that you really should try... Oh, she's asleep. Poor dear. She was exhausted after all the running and climbing we did. Well, it's a good thing. She'll need her sleep. Especially if... well, perhaps... perhaps I shouldn't think of it either.
4: Jenny! Jenny, wake up!
2: What is it?
4: It's time to get up.
2: Is it morning?
4: Yes, dear.
2: They didn't...
3: It's 2 in the morning. There's someone here to see you.
2: Oh, it's Kinza. Oh, Kinza.
3: Shh, not so loud, darling. There are other people who are sleeping in the hotel.
2: Oh, Auntie Rosemary, you got her. Oh, I'm so happy.
5: Oh, yes, dear. Kinza is safely back with us.
2: Oh, he answered my prayer. Yes. Answered my prayer. Kinza is back.
6: Well, I should think someone was praying for us as well. You know, Hamid's stepfather almost caught us before we could get back into the car.
2: Oh, that sounds so exciting. You must tell me about it, all about it. Well, you will tell me, won't you?
5: Well, I think if we don't tell you, you'll not go to sleep until you hear it. Well, we arrived at the village...
7: Yes, I'm coming.
5: Oh, I'm so tired from the long night.
7: Now, I should have known. Come in, Hamid.
8: Thank you, Miss Rosemary.
5: Oh, now, if you want to see Kinza, she's asleep upstairs. Just down the hall, the second door to the... Oh, why, he's gone up already. He's beginning to make himself quite at home in my house. Oh, well, he's as excited as the rest of us.

0: Your sister's fine, Hamid. You saw her last night.
1: Yes, I know. But I wanted to see her again. Last night was so like a dream that I had to make sure it was real.
0: Oh, yes. It was almost like a dream, but the Lord answered our prayers.
1: I have another prayer, Miss Rosemary.
0: What is that, Hamid?
1: I would like to learn to read. Would you teach me? I would come here every day until harvest time. Then I'm going home. My stepfather will be glad to see me at harvest because he's so busy. Could I learn to read before harvest?
0: I should think so, if you really come every day. Now, why do you want to learn to read, Hamid?
1: I want to go home. My mother wants me to return. But if I go home and I can't read, who will go on teaching me the way to heaven?
0: Then you believe it really is the way to heaven?
1: Oh, yes. And I believe I must learn all I can about Jesus so that I can really know the way to heaven.
0: Very well, then. You can come every day just about now. We'll start at once. Is that all right?
1: Oh, yes, Miss Rosemary, at once.
0: Dear Lord, I've worked in this town for years, and scores of homeless waifs have heard through my lips the way to heaven. But this little boy apparently understands, and by the way of the cross, he has entered through the wide open door that leads to the shelter of your loving heart. Help me to teach him, Lord, and help him to learn well to read your words of eternal life. Amen.
2: Mommy, it's Easter Sunday tomorrow.
3: I know, dear.
2: Do you remember when we stopped on the way back from our picnic?
3: Yes.
2: I picked some narcissi, and I want to take them to Auntie Rosemary in the morning. May I?
3: Yes, dear, of course. That would be very special for your aunt. She's been so kind to you. You can go when you awaken. We won't wait breakfast, as you'll probably stay and have it with her. I'll put your Sunday clothes out now.

0: Happy Easter, Auntie Rosemary. White flowers for Easter. I picked them yesterday without your seeing me.
1: Oh, how beautiful. And how very thoughtful, Jenny. Come in, come in, and we'll take them up and place them on the table with the others. Oh, you look beautiful in your new Easter dress.
0: Thank you. If we were at home, we would all dress up and go to church. Everything would be white, and the choir would be singing hallelujah. But there is no church here, so I wanted to share Easter morning with you.
1: Oh, that was nice, Jenny. I do miss church terribly, but, you know, I have my own church here every day, for I meet God right here and read His word and speak to Him. You don't need a building in order to meet God.
0: I'm so glad you said that, because I wanted to talk with you just about that. You know, when you and Daddy and Hamid were going for Kinza, Mommy and I took a picnic.
1: Oh, yes. And she tells me that you behaved yourself exceptionally well.
0: But the most important thing is, I think I met Christ up on the hill.
1: Really?
0: Well, yes. As I watched the birds and the butterflies and all the beautiful things around, I felt so close to God. Then I noticed the buttercups, the way they turned their faces up to receive the light. And I thought of what you had said about receiving the light that Jesus can give. So I turned my face towards heaven, and I said, "Please come in and help me not to be so selfish anymore." I just opened the door of the lantern, and he came in, and I felt so happy all day. But
1: what, Jenny?
0: Well, all day yesterday, I wanted to tell you about it, and I had no opportunity. I felt more and more as if I hadn't really done anything at all, and then I didn't feel happy anymore. I was afraid, well, perhaps it was just all pretend. Do you think he really came in, Auntie? Because I don't really feel very different.
1: Jenny, how did Mary know that Christ had come to her in the garden?
0: He called her by name. Mm-hmm. Oh, it was easy for her. She heard him and saw him.
1: Yes, I know. But it's really quite easy for us, too, if only we believe that God speaks the truth. Now, Jenny, I'm going to read you something from the Bible, and then I want to tell you a story. Here it is. In Isaiah 43, verse 1, "For thus saith the Lord, fear not, for I have redeemed thee. I have called thee by name, thou art mine." Now, do you remember what I told you about the night we went to look for Kinza?
0: Oh, how could I ever forget?
1: Well, now, she was living with me quite happily, but she was stolen and taken away from me. I love Kinza very much, and I knew she'd be unhappy. So, what did I do?
0: You went after her.
1: Yes, and I found her hungry and frightened and wanting me. When I first entered the home of her stepfather, she didn't know I was there. But when I found that she was there, what did I do?
0: You called her name.
1: Mm-hmm. And when I called her Kinza, what did she do?
0: She bustled out from under her rug in no time.
1: And now she was unhappy and frightened, and she knew if she came to me, she would be safe and happy. So she didn't stop to ask how or why or if it was really me. She came straight into my arms and felt perfectly safe.
0: Well, that's what happened to me on the hillside. I felt safe and happy for a while.
1: And so did Kinza for a while. I had her in my arms, but as soon as she heard the voice of her stepfather again, she began to cry and be frightened again.
0: But she needn't have. You were holding her.
1: And you needn't fear either, Jenny. For remember what the verse says, and remember that God keeps His promise. You see, I redeemed Kinza. I bought her back with the price that was demanded.
0: You paid more than the price. You paid twice the price.
1: And God did more than pay the price. He gave His own Son, Jesus Christ, just to make sure that everything would be paid. I paid twice the price, just to be sure that I would get Kinza back. I love her that much.
0: Does God love me that much, Auntie?
1: For God so loved the world that He gave His only begotten Son, that whosoever believeth in him should not perish, but have everlasting life.
0: And will I always be safe in his arms?
1: Jenny, we are his sheep. We are told that in many places in Scripture. But the most reassuring place is in the book of John, chapter 10, verses 27 to 29. I want you to read it. Here, read it.
0: My sheep hear my voice, and I know them, and they follow me. And I give eternal life to them, and they shall never perish, and no one shall snatch them out of my hand. My Father, who has given them to me, is greater than all, and no one is able to snatch them out of the Father's hand.
1: Remember, no matter how you may feel, you are in his hands, and no one can take you away. Once you are his, and he has redeemed you, you are his forever.
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1: Hi, this is Chris. Welcome to Adventures in Odyssey.
2: Oh, hi there. Welcome to Odyssey. I'm John Avery Whittaker, but most folks around here call me Whit. Why don't you get the whole family together and join us for another exciting adventure in Odyssey?
3: I'm leaving Odyssey.
4: What?
3: My pilgrimage will be to there.
4: That's the sign for the women's room.
3: Oops. What exactly does the train wreck special contain?
5: Mostly beef.
4: Yeah, well, so does my thumb.

0: Thanks, Dean. And don't forget, Don Blinson's company will handle your window cleaning while I'm gone. Well, see you in a few weeks.
1: Thanks, Bernard. Have a good time.
0: You can be sure of that. Right, now, that should take care of...
2: Pardon me.
0: I wasn't... Eugene...
2: Mr. Walton, what brings you to our fair administrative offices on our fair campus?
0: Huh? No, just dropping off an invoice for my last cleaning job. What in the world are you doing?
2: Well, I missed the campus shuttle to Odyssey, you know.
0: I mean, what in the world are you doing with that knapsack on your back? You look like you have everything you ever owned in there.
2: Well, very close. I'm taking an extended, shall we call it an expedition?
0: Call it whatever you want, but tell me what you mean.
2: Well, I suppose the simplest way to put it is, I'm leaving Odyssey.
0: What?
3: Missing gold? A haunted mansion? Bank robbers? Young Witt is on the case.
4: My dad says I'm clever and resourceful.
3: Read all about his adventures in the Young Witt book series. These 5 books are filled with exciting tales that are perfect for kids ages 10 and up.
5: It's a long story.
3: Your kids will love these exciting stories, and they'll learn important lessons about God, too.
6: Ha! I told you we'd find treasure in here.
3: Learn more at youngwit.com. That's youngwit.com.
0: You're leaving Odyssey?
2: Precisely.
0: For good?
2: Well, that depends.
0: It depends on what?
2: What happens on my expedition?
0: Eugene, just do me a favor and speak clearly for a minute. Now, when you say expedition, you don't mean a trip to deepest, darkest Africa looking for purple elephants. You really mean you're just taking a vacation, right?
2: Well, I would like to think of this journey as something more than simply a vacation. This is an expedition to go beyond seeing tourist sites or attractive scenery, to connect with the inner person. A journey to myself.
0: Sounds like a pretty short trip.
2: You see, I've decided that there comes a time in a man's life when he must broaden his horizons, get out and experience the world. And since I am now on a hiatus from my college responsibilities, I knew that this is the time.
0: Oh, brother, you just can't do anything the easy way, can you? The rest of the world takes trips and vacations, and you have to go on an expedition. Does Witt know about this?
2: Well, indeed he does. We discussed it thoroughly. I certainly wouldn't leave without securing his permission, and I go with his blessing.
0: Well, that's something, I guess. Have a nice trip, Eugene. I hope you find, whatever it is you're looking for.
2: Well, I'm certain I will, once I get to the bus station.
0: The bus station? You're taking an expedition on a bus?
2: Oh, yes. I've purchased one of those open-ended excursion fare tickets. I can leave from anywhere and take it to anywhere. And it's reasonably priced for someone who is as tightly budgeted as I am.
0: Amazing.
2: You wouldn't perchance be, going past the Odyssey bus station, would you?
0: No. No, I'm going the other direction, to Connellsville.
2: Oh.
0: But if you want to catch the bus from there, I'm sure they'll let you.
2: But,
0: No, come on, I'll drop you off.
2: Only if it's no imposition.
0: No more than usual.
2: Then I am most grateful to accept your offer.
0: Truck's out front.
2: Connellsville, the starting point of my newfound journey.
0: Yeah, right.
2: Somehow the day seems so much brighter today. The colors are vivid in a most spectacular way.
0: It always looks like this, Eugene.
2: Well, perhaps I'm seeing the road and its environs through new eyes. The eyes of a pilgrim.
0: I thought they always wore black.
2: I'm speaking allegorically.
0: Well, try speaking English for once, will you? I still can't figure out why in the world you're doing this. I mean, you're getting on a bus to anywhere for what?
2: For the experience.
0: That's it, huh? Just experience? Nothing else?
2: Yes.
0: Well, it's been my experience that experience for the sake of experience usually isn't a very good experience at all.
2: I beg your pardon?
0: Unless there's a reason for your experience, a purpose, or you learn something from them, then, there's not much point.
2: Naturally, I disagree.
0: Yeah, well, naturally you would. Take my trip, for example.
2: Your trip? Are you going somewhere?
0: Yeah, though it's nothing as exciting as finding my inner self, or whoever you thought you'd bump into. I'm driving this old pickup to San Diego to trade it in on a new one. A friend of mine's giving me a great deal.
2: San Diego, California? You're driving to San Diego right now?
0: Uh-huh. I have a reason for my trip. I'm going to San Diego to get a great deal on a new pickup truck. Better than any deal I could get in Odyssey. Along the way, it's just me and the peace and quiet of the open road. And what I hope to learn from the experience is how to get a great price on a new truck.
2: So in our own separate ways, we are both pilgrims.
0: You're a pilgrim. I'm just a truck buyer.
2: Hmm. And you believe that this truck will endure the entire distance?
0: Well, of course it will. This old truck has never let me down.
2: Then, why are you purchasing a new one?
0: So this old truck won't have the chance to let me down. Boy, you ask a lot of questions, you know that?
2: Merely wondering. I expect to ask a lot of questions on this trip. I want to take it all in, every millisecond of this journey.
0: Yeah, well, your milliseconds are about to get started, because that's the bus station up ahead there.
2: Well, you really didn't have to come in, Mr. Walton.
0: I couldn't just drop you off at the curb. I mean, you're headed for a big trip, an expedition. You should be seen off.
2: Well, I'm appreciative of your thoughtfulness.
0: Yeah, so, what now?
2: Actually, I have to decide which bus to get on.
0: How are you going to do that? I mean, just close your eyes and point to a location on, let's say, that map over there?
2: A map of the United States. Perfect! That's an excellent idea!
0: Me and my big mouth. Eugene!
2: Of course, since I have an excellent inner compass for direction, I'll have to spin around a few times.
0: Oh, wait a minute, Eugene!
2: Just to make sure I'm dizzy and can point objectively. Perfect. My pilgrimage will be to... there.
0: That's the sign for the women's room.
2: Oh. I'll try again.
0: Eugene, I really expected someone of your intelligence to be smarter than this.
2: I'm going to...
0: People are looking, Eugene.
2: There. I'm too dizzy to read it.
0: You pointed to Bakersfield, California.
2: Oh, where's Bakersfield? Near the beautiful and historic San Francisco?
0: Yeah, I don't know. Closer to Los Angeles, looks like. I guess we're headed in roughly the same direction.
2: Oh, indeed.
0: Yeah, well, have a nice trip, and I'll see you in Odyssey in a few weeks.
2: Oh, yes, a few weeks. Thank you again for the ride.
0: You're welcome. Now, see you around, Eugene. You take care.
2: Farewell, Mr. Walton. Well, I suppose I should find my bus.

0: Excuse me, Mr. Driver, but I was wondering if I might store my knapsack in the overhead bin?
1: If it'll fit, sure. Otherwise, I'll have to store it below.
0: Thank you.
1: You might want to hurry. We're ready to pull out.
0: Yes, sir. Excuse me. Pardon me. Excuse me. Pardon me, sir. Is this seat taken?
1: This seat?
0: Yes, sir.
1: Well, I guess not.
0: Thank you. I'll simply place my knapsack securely in the overhead bin. Fits perfectly. I see there's another up here just like it. Is it yours?
1: No.
0: Oh, I thought perhaps you were a fellow sojourner like myself.
1: A what?
0: A fellow traveler, off to see what the world has to offer.
1: Look, I'm on a business trip and my company was too cheap to put me on a plane.
0: Oh, I understand.
1: Yeah.
0: Pardon me again. Are you sure you don't want the window seat?
1: I'm sure.
0: I just want to sit where I can get the clearest view of the countryside as it rushes past. Yes, I want to take it all in. Experience as much as I can.
1: Really?
0: Oh, yes. You see, I haven't traveled much in my life. Except for that trip to Latin America, of course, which was born out of specific circumstances.
1: No kidding.
0: Which I don't have to go into now.
1: Thank you.
0: But for this particular excursion, my desire is to broaden my horizons by experiencing the vast breadth of diversity found within our shores.
1: Brother.
0: So you see, to put it as simply as possible, our nation was faced with a choice in the 1950s, whether to put our tax dollars into construction on highways for individual automotive use or to develop our mass transit system.
1: Yeah, look, excuse me, but I have to use the, you know...
0: Yeah. Quite all right.
1: Yeah,
0: we've been talking for quite some time, haven't we?
1: You've been talking for an hour, so excuse me.
0: You don't have to take your coat or briefcase. I'll watch him for you.
1: No, I'd rather take him with me. Yeah, thanks anyway, yeah.
0: Security conscious.
2: B-I-N-G-O, B-I-N-G-O, and Bingo was his name. Oh. what a life. Wonder what's on the radio.
3: You're telling me that it was some kind of accident that you robbed that store and the two supermarkets? Come on!
2: Next.
4: Yes, anything and everything you ever wanted in a watch is contained in Super Watch.
2: Next. This sounds promising. Hey, wait a minute. Don't fade now. What is this? I wanted to hear the rest of that. Why isn't this thing working? What's going on here? What? The alternator light? I'm in the middle of nowhere. You can't do this to me now.
0: I was long overdue for an expedition away from Odyssey. A time to have new experiences, to meet new people, to face new adventures. Faced with the same circumstances, wouldn't you have drawn the same conclusions?
5: Yeah, I guess. I don't know. My sister just had a baby and I'm going to see her, that's all. Look, excuse me, but I have to use the, you know...
0: Facilities?
5: Yeah. Excuse me.
0: I suppose I shouldn't have been talking to such a degree. I've been missing all the breathtaking and picturesque scenes outside. It's lovely to see so much unspoiled... Oh, that poor man. I'd hate to have my pickup truck break down in the middle of nowhere like that. It's Mr. Walton. Mr. Walton! That's Bernard Walton. I have to do something. Stop the bus! Stop the bus! Where's the emergency cord? Oh!
6: I hear ya.
0: I'm sorry. Where's my knapsack? Oh, there. I'm very, very sorry. I have to go.
6: Look, buddy, I can't wait for you.
0: Oh, well, that's all right. My friend needs me. I'll simply catch the next bus. Thank you. Farewell.
6: Next bus. You'll have a long wait.
2: Oh, no. The alternator belt broke.
0: Mr. Walton!
2: Gene? Eugene? What are you doing here?
0: I was on the bus. We were passing by. I saw your truck. I thought you may need some assistance.
2: Well, I need assistance, all right. But unless you happen to have a new alternator belt stuffed in that knapsack of yours, there's not much you can do.
0: Oh, and my bus is gone.
2: Gone? Your bus? Oh, no! Wait. Oh, you meant well, I suppose. Thanks. Any idea how many miles we are from the nearest town?
0: I believe the sign 3 miles back said it was 16 miles to the next town.
2: Mm-hmm. Then I guess we're walking. Well, thanks for all your help. Yeah, and that takes care of that. I'm telling you, Eugene, my faith in humanity is restored. Truck drivers are some of the best people in the world.
0: He seemed quite nice.
2: Nice? Not only did he stop for us, but he towed the pickup back. And he did it all in the pouring rain. Now, that's not nice, Eugene. That's downright Christian.
0: Can the mechanics here fix your truck?
2: Are you kidding? These truck stop mechanics can fix anything. By the time we eat dinner, they'll be done and I'll be back on the road again. How about you? You check the bus schedules?
0: Oh, yes, I did. I'll continue my pilgrimage at approximately 8 a.m. tomorrow.
2: Ah, good for you. Tell you what, I feel so relieved to be in out of the rain that this meal is on me, Eugene. Order what you want. I'm paying.
0: Well, in advance, then, thank you.
2: Yeah, let me see. I think I'll have the meatloaf. Meatloaf is usually the best thing about these roadside diners. What are you having?
0: Well, I'm not precisely certain. The language in this menu seems rather cryptic. The Dixie Dollar Special, the Blue Plate Special, the Alternate Route 66 Deluxe.
2: Oh, with names like that, they have to be good. Be adventurous and pick one.
0: And so I shall.
5: Well, gentlemen, will it be?
2: After you, Eugene.
0: Thank you. I believe I'll sample the Trainwreck Special, an intriguing name, I must say.
5: Yeah.
0: What exactly does the Trainwreck Special contain?
5: Mostly beef. Vern Roberts' cow got hit by the 609 out of Cleveland, so he gave us a good deal on it.
0: I see. Perhaps I'll simply have a glass of water instead.
5: Okay. How about you, hon?
2: Me? Oh, I think I'll have just a cup of coffee.
5: Suit yourself.
0: I thought you were having the meatloaf.
2: Be quiet, Eugene, and pass me those breadsticks. Ah, good. The rain stopped. Well, Eugene, I guess this is it.

0: Minus Vern Roberts' cow.
1: Yeah, I'll just check it. I guess I'll see you in a few weeks. Back at Odyssey.
0: Indeed. Drive safely.
1: I'll see you. Hope the rest of your expedition is as experience-filled as this was.
0: I hope so.
1: Yeah, goodbye, Eugene.
0: Farewell. I wonder what'll happen next.
2: That's him, officer. He's the thief. I'd recognize him anywhere.
0: Who, me?
3: Now, hold on, ma'am.
2: Look at him standing out here in the middle of the parking lot like he didn't do anything wrong. Smooth, mister. Real smooth.
0: I'm sorry. Are you referring to me?
2: Who else am I talking to? Next, you'll be saying you don't remember me from the bus. Arrest him, officer.
3: Wait just a minute.
0: Forgive me, officer, but might I inquire as to the nature of this woman's dilemma?
3: Yeah, it's a matter of some stolen goods.
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9: 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We always love hearing from you.
0: I beg your pardon?
2: He's some kind of scam artist. He lulls people to sleep with all his talking, and then he sneaks off with their stuff.
0: Stuff? What stuff?
2: My knapsack!
0: Knapsack?
3: Look, let's get out of the middle of the parking lot and sort this out, all right? Are you carrying a knapsack, mister?
0: Yes, it's in the diner.
3: Is it okay if we have a look?
0: Absolutely. Here it is. My knapsack.
2: My knapsack, you mean?
0: I can assure you.
3: You're positive it's yours?
0: Yes. Well, actually, I haven't looked at it since I got off the bus.
3: Empty it out, please.
0: Of course. There should be my laptop computer.
2: See there? That's my fuzzy pink sweater. And the present for my little niece. And are you going to tell me that that's your makeup bag?
0: I'm so embarrassed. I assure you it was an honest mistake. I must have grabbed the wrong knapsack when I rushed off the bus to help Mr. Walton.
2: Yeah, right. Arrest him, officer.
3: Not so fast. Can you identify the contents of this knapsack, sir?
0: Well, if indeed it's mine, it should contain my laptop computer, sundry clothing, including a blue vest, a portable microscope.
3: That's enough. This is it.
2: Are you going to arrest him or what?
3: I don't think that's necessary, ma'am. It's obviously just a mix-up.
2: But he took it!
3: Let me put it this way. If he's a thief, he's a very foolish thief. At a glance, I'd say the contents of his knapsack are a little more valuable than yours.
2: What are you talking about? That pink sweater is cashmere.
3: Ma'am, you can try to press charges, but I think it's a waste of time.
2: Easy for you to say. I got off that bus to get my knapsack back. How am I going to get to Pomona now? My ticket was, one of those non-transferable, non-refundable types. His mistake has me stranded.
3: I'm sure he'll make restitution for his error, won't you, Mr. Meltzner?
0: Well, to be honest, my funds are somewhat limited and...
2: See?
0: However, I do have my ticket, which is full fare and not non-transferable or non-refundable.
2: What does that mean?
0: It means you may use my ticket to complete your journey?
2: I'll take it. Excuse me.
0: Yes?
2: Well, look, I don't want to make a fuss, but you need to order more than water and breadsticks if you're going to hang out here. The manager's going to complain.
0: Oh, but I'm not entirely sure what to do or where to go. You see, I lost my bus ticket and I don't have the funds to purchase another. I'm on a very tight budget.
2: I know, sweetie, but I'm going to get in trouble if I let you sit here all night.
0: Oh, I understand. Well, you've been more than kind.
2: I got an idea. Why don't you slip over to the hotel across the road?
0: But I can't afford a hotel room.
2: No, I mean, they're having a plumbers convention, some local union or something, and I'll bet you could slip in and hang out without anybody noticing.
0: Of course.

0: a wise suggestion. Pardon me.
1: Yes, may I help you?
0: I'm looking for the plumber's meeting.
1: Ah, a late arrival. They're in the Skylight Lounge for their traditional opening sing-along time. Just listen for the 10th chorus of Tie a Yellow Ribbon Round the Old Oak Tree. You can't miss them.
0: Thank you. Well, I suppose the most prudent and intelligent course of action will be to return to Odyssey. Oh, pardon me, I'm sorry.
2: Oh, excuse me, I wasn't...
0: Mr. Walton!
2: Eugene!
0: What are you doing here?
2: What are you doing here?
0: I asked you first.
2: Well, it's the funniest thing. I was on my way out of town when I saw the signs for a plumber's convention, so I decided to come back and check it out. Are you staying here at this hotel?
0: No. Alas, after you departed, I was involved in an unfortunate mix-up and had to relinquish my bus ticket.
2: Oh, well, no kidding. That's too bad.
0: Yes. As limited as my funds are, I was just entertaining the idea of returning to Odyssey.
2: Yeah, but what about your expedition? All the experience you wanted to have?
0: Perhaps I was mistaken.
2: Well, it's too bad. Well, look, Eugene, maybe... since I'm going to California anyway, I guess you could tag along.
0: You're offering me a ride?
2: Yeah.
0: To ride with you to California?
2: Yeah. Do I have to spell it out for you?
0: Mr. Walton, I'm overwhelmed with gratitude. I'm speechless.
2: Good. Keep it that way.
0: Thank you. Thank you. Thank you. I'm...
2: Look, Eugene, I'm missing the sing-along in the Skylight Lounge. Now, here's the key to my room. Why don't you go up and take a shower or something?
0: Thank you, Mr. Walton. Imagine the good fortune of meeting up with you like this. I thought I was lost. Destitute.
2: Yeah, right.
3: Oh, there you are.
2: I have to go.
3: I see you found each other.
0: Oh, yes, officer. It's quite remarkable.
3: Remarkable? Nothing. He's been all over town looking for you. In my office,
0: well,
3: then over...
0: I beg your pardon? He's been looking for me?
2: Look, I can't stand around.
3: Sure,
2: here.
3: Especially after I told him what happened about your knapsack and giving away your bus
0: ticket.
3: You
0: told him? Mr. Walton, you already knew?
2: I don't know what he's talking about. I came back for the plumber's meeting, like I said. Look, I'm missing my favorite songs.
3: Well, I won't keep you. I just wanted to make sure you found each other. Good night.
0: Good night.
2: Yeah, thanks.
0: Mr. Walton, you came back for me.
2: Now, don't start, Eugene. He misunderstood, that's all. I came back to pick up some new plumbing techniques.
0: I see.
2: And listen to me. I'll give you a ride on the condition you won't talk my ear off about this big expedition of yours and all the experiences you want to have.
0: I won't.
2: I mean, look at what you've been through already. Experiences don't mean anything unless you learn something.
0: I will heartily confess that I did learn something.
2: Oh, you did, huh? Like what?
0: That sometimes you don't know who your friends are until you need them.
2: Yeah? Well, don't let it get around.
4: Well, it looks as if Bernard and Eugene are off on a new adventure together. And Eugene has already picked up at least one important point. Experiencing things just for the sake of experience is useless. 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

0: So, Belle, that week you and Edna spent up in Tuttengo wasn't wasted time. The seed was being sown.
1: Let me read that message from the Wood family again. Funny, I felt so hopeless most of the time up there, Alan. I came back here to Chiang Mai so discouraged.
2: Hopeless is the word for it, Alan. Why, we did everything we could, and I must have given out about 1,000,000 aspirin. So many arthritics there.
1: I taught myself horse and sang. How I sang.
2: Beautifully.
1: Well, they seemed to listen anyway. They did like my guitar, but it was always tomorrow. Now this message.
2: Even this man Wood, the one who sent the message, Alan, if he said it once, he said it 12 times. I'll believe in Jesus tomorrow.
0: Well, he meant it. This is tomorrow, and he wants to do it now. That's why he's begging for a missionary to come back again.
1: I don't know what we can do. With John away, should we decide something like this ourselves? I really don't know what we can do for the Woods.

0: Do you want any more curry?
1: Oh, just a little.
0: I'll tell the cook. Cook!
1: Well, doesn't she know how to cook anything else?
2: Yes, ma'am. You called?
0: Another platter of this delicate, wonderful, delicious curry, please.
2: Yes, ma'am. It gives me happiness. Bring two platters.
0: John calls her Madam Curry. We don't think she knows that you can eat anything without curry.
2: Here, ma'am. For the gentleman. So?
1: Oh, thank you.
0: Well, Alan, Edna, I guess the problem is, what do we do now? This request is about the clearest that's ever come. This man wants a missionary to come back to his house so that he can accept Christ as Savior. Now, in the absence of our respected superintendent, who likes to make all decisions, but who happens to be away on a survey...
2: I don't think your husband is as much a dictator as you paint him, Belle.
0: Just once in a while. Anyway, what do we do with your heart condition, Al?
1: Belle, I do have an answer. My wife and I, Evelyn and I, did some asking. We can get some good, sturdy saddle horses for the trip.
0: Oh?
1: I talked to Dr. Bucher. If I ride, there's no reason why I can't make the trip up to Tengo.
0: Would you dare?
1: I've already decided. I think John would approve, don't you?
0: I don't want to be put in that position. I don't want to say what John would say.
1: Well, I'm going anyway. I've booked a porter's, so you couldn't argue. Evelyn and I start out tomorrow. This is a major breakthrough for Christ. It's worth some risk.
3: Alan and Evelyn Cook started for the Lisu village. Isabel and Edna waited a while, and when John did not return from his survey trip, decided that God wanted them to take some initiative, too.
0: We'll need some of these Lisu catechisms. Put them in the bottom, Edna. We'll pack around them.
2: Right.
0: Plenty of pencils and paper. There's sure to be somebody there who wants to learn how to read and write.
2: Let's not crowd this with too many bookish things. We need some space for the medicine.
0: Are we going to heal Lisu bodies or Lisu souls?
2: Both. Hand me those two boxes of atribrin.
0: There. I want to tuck in this Chinese New Testament.
2: They don't talk Chinese in Tatango.
0: You never know. John always says, be prepared.
2: I wonder what John would say about this whole adventure.
0: We'll find out, won't we? When he gets home from his survey trip, and we get home from the Lisu.
2: Here, put this aspirin in.
0: There isn't room.
2: Oh, yes, there is, over in the corner, right there.
0: There. That's all. Oh, hand me those pencils. Well, we're ready. Here we go again, Edna. David's pebbles, ready to be fired from the slingshot, up to Goliath's temple. Come on, Pebble. Our porters are waiting.
3: Halfway up to Tatango, the two women met Alan and Evelyn coming down, and they had good news. Father Wood had accepted Christ as his Savior, and had proved it by publicly burning his demon shelf. So the cooks went on down to base camp, and Isabel and Edna kept on climbing until they reached Tatango.
4: Yes, Mama, I understand. I want less aches and pains in my back and legs, but I want Jesus Christ in my heart more. So I pull down the demon shelf. I throw away my opium pipe. I pray that you come back to teach me about Jesus.
0: God bless you, Father Wood.
4: Sit down, two missionary ladies. Sit down on my mat and talk, please.

0: Now that I'm back from my survey trip and you're back from your excursions up into the Lisu villages, Belle, I think it's time we can begin to sort out our reactions and feelings and decide what to do next.
1: Meanwhile, Belle plans the meals for four new language students, gets the house ready for the little tea for teachers on Sunday afternoon, and in between times...
0: Belle, please.
1: ...makes up her mind. Pardon me. Waits for the immovable object superintendent to make up his mind about whether to accept an invitation to come back and set up a station in a Lisu village. Oh, John, after 23 years, don't you know me at all?
0: I think your question has to be asked in another way. Don't you know the mission and its policy by now?
1: But what has that...
0: I accepted the fact that you two women went rashly off. Dangerously off.
1: The Lord was with us.
0: Dangerously. And did a wonderful piece of work in the village. I accept that.
1: Thank you.
0: But I do not react quite as well to their invitation to build you two a shanty of your own up there.
1: Because you want me here all the time as a housekeeper.
0: No, because accepting the offer is not quite the China Inland Mission way. Our way has always been indigenous. We don't go unless people ask us. And this is different.
1: The people of Thottengo did ask.
0: Ask you to come back and give vaccine and to work.
1: We'll preach too. I'll start a Bible class. And I won't be gone all the time, just back and forth.
0: I know that, but it's not quite the same. They are not asking you to come in because all they want is your preaching. They want the medicine.
1: Just this once.
0: I don't know. What would they say in London?
1: Please.
0: Belle.
1: Immovable object. Please, let Edna and me go back to the village. Is. That's our shanty, Edna.
2: Is that what it is?
1: Whatever did they make it out of?
2: Looks like old planks to me.
1: Warped old planks. And there's a length of old matting attached.
2: Then, look, they finished it with a bunch of old poles strapped together.
1: They build well when they build. At least they strap them together. Well, there's our headquarters and home. Lisu North, Thailand style.
2: It certainly is higgledy-piggledy.
1: Of course it is. We move in tomorrow. The two pebbles move into higgledy-piggledy.
2: Oh, Belle, don't let them hear you.
1: They won't. A handsome mansion you have built for us, sir. We are going to name it higgledy-piggledy. But look, Edna. It's on the edge of a knoll of gray rocks.
2: In the spring, there'll be flowers.
1: There's no furniture yet, but from the veranda... Come over here, Edna. From the veranda, look down there. The whole village spreads out before you. And beyond, off below, the Thai plain. What if the walls are crooked? It's beautiful.
3: For more than 2 years, Higgledy Piggledy House was advance camp for Edna and Isabel, whenever they could find the time for a week's stay or more in Thottengo. Finally, Edna and a friend moved up to stay permanently as missionaries in residence for the Christian villagers, and Isabel was free to give time just to be with John, helping him, taking long trips with him around the entire Thailand field.
1: It is good to be back. John, I think I'm going to move that table around under the window.
0: Not tonight.
1: No. But after you've been away, everything looks different. Thanks for taking me along on this tour, Superintendent.
0: You could go on all of them if you had the time.
1: Oh, this is good tea. The moment I like best, the one I wish I could capture, is when a family pulls down its demon shelf. They pull and yank, and then suddenly, for no reason at all, it gives. And the whole miserable thing, shredded paper and little idols and all, comes down.
0: Yes, in a way it's like life, the Christian life. You work and work at something that's wrong in your life, and then suddenly, for no reason at all that you can see, the whole problem eases up, and you're thinking straight about it.
1: I think this whole trip has been like a Christian life. It seems we're always going up.
0: Yes, we were.
1: And every step was a struggle. But at the time, there was something worth climbing for.
0: That's good.
1: Or there's a poem by Amy Carmichael.
0: Good old Amy. Haven't heard you quote her for at least a week.
1: There's a line that says, "Climb or die." That's been the story of my life.
0: Over the Burma Pass, into Lisu Land, up to the Thai villages. Maybe that's your title.
1: But the book wouldn't be about me. It would be about all of the missionaries we know. And oh, I mustn't forget Dr. Bucher and his lepers. I'd put them in, too. Here, you take my teacup, John. Suddenly, I'm very tired. It's been a full week.
0: Good night, Belle.
1: Good night, John.
3: If Isabel had had more time during her life in Chiang Mai, she probably would have been in and out of Dr. Raymond Bucher's hospital, doing helpful things for his leprosy patients. But there was time to pray for Ray's work, and that was all. But that day in 1954, she knew that she must make time in a busy day to visit the hospital just a mile or so away on the other side of town.
4: Here, sit down. We appreciate the time John has given the hospital with that adult Bible study class.
1: Yes.
4: Yeah, they look forward to it.
1: He enjoys it.
4: You know, we had 6 people go over to the leprosy Bible school in Kong Han. That's quite a unique place, run by the Christian and Missionary Alliance.
1: I've never been there. Someday. Ray?
4: Oh, yes, Bill?
1: I came over today partly to see your new dorms, but I have another reason.
4: You want to ask me to do something for the Lisu?
1: Not this time. It's just me. I think I'd like an appointment for a checkup.
4: Well, that's easy. It's about time, I suppose. You and John have been in Thailand, well, it's almost 2 years, isn't it?
1: Just about.
4: Good idea to have a regular checkup. How about next Tuesday, 2:30?
1: Yes.
4: See you then, Belle.
1: Yes. Well, thanks for a good afternoon. I'll remember it. Thanks. See you next Tuesday.
5: And so we conclude Chapter 13 of Beautiful Upon the Mountains, the transcribed story of John and Isabel Kuhn. 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
1: Hi, I'm a goldfish, and I'm Uncle Bob's guest today.
2: Gifford, is that you?
1: You've got it, yes.
2: Well, Gifford the goatfish, welcome to Nature Corner.
1: Much thanks, my American friend.
2: Are you a freshwater or saltwater fish, Gif?
1: Saltwater.
2: Okay, you live in the ocean then?
1: Yes, the Mediterranean Sea.
2: Neat. So such countries as Spain, Italy, and Turkey are located on the beautiful Mediterranean.
1: And so are the countries of Syria, Lebanon, Israel, Egypt, Libya, and Algeria.
2: Wow, you've just given the kids and me a good geography lesson of the Mediterranean countries. Thank you, Gifford.
1: You're welcome, Uncle Bob.
2: See, the kids want to know what you look like.
1: I'm a normal-looking fish with slightly larger eyes. I'm a foot long and a goldish-brown skin.
2: Beautiful. You have three pretty yellow stripes along either side.
1: Thanks. I think the master designer did a neat job on me.
2: What are those two little things that look like toothpicks hanging from under your chin?
1: Those are my barbells, Uncle Bob. That's how I got my name.
2: You mean goatfish?
1: Yeah.
2: Oh, sure, I get it, Gifford. Those little barbels look like the beard of a goat, right?
1: That's right.
2: What are these barbels for?
1: The intelligent creator God engineered them to help me catch my food.
2: Really? Well, how does that work, Gifford?
1: The Lord God put millions of tiny, super-sensitive receptor nerve cells in each barbell.
2: And you can feel with them?
1: Yes, and I can smell with them, too.
2: Neat old Gifford goatfish.
1: I swim in shallow waters around the coral reefs, Uncle Bob, and I drag my two barbels on the sandy bottom.
2: I get it. Any little critter, like a sea worm or a shrimp hiding under the sand, is going to be detected.
1: Right, because I can smell him and feel him.
2: Then dinner is served.
1: Nothing like fresh seafood. It's good for my cholesterol, Uncle Bob.
2: Good one, Gifford.
1: Thank you. But sometimes, little tiny sea worms try to eat me.
2: Well, how does that happen?
1: They're parasites.
2: Oh, they live off other creatures.
1: These tiny worms sneak up on me from behind and attach themselves to my skin so very quietly. And then they burrow inside, and they slowly eat enough of me until I die.
2: Uh-oh, Spaghetti-O. Isn't there something you can do?
1: Yes. Swim over to the nearest cleaning station.
2: The kids and I don't understand.
1: When I get the itching, I know a tiny parasite has burrowed under my skin, Uncle Bob. That's the signal to swim over to the friendly angelfish's medical laboratory.
2: The angelfish have a medical lab?
1: Just another name for the cleaning station.
2: Oh, I see. They clean you, huh, Gifford?
1: Oh, yes.
2: How do they understand that you want help? Do you make an underwater sound? Do you talk to them?
1: No, I just blush bright red.
2: Run that one past me again.
1: I turn bright red. Didn't you know a goatfish can change color?
2: No. So your turning bright red is a signal to the angelfish.
1: Yeah, it's a signal that the angelfish understand.
2: Wow.
1: No words have to be spoken. See, the intelligent creator God put that knowledge in their brains.
2: When they see you, who are normally a goldish-brown color, suddenly turn bright red, that's like saying, "Hey, angelfish, I've got an itch. Check me out for parasites."
1: That's right, Uncle Bob. They fully understand that.
2: Neato. What a designer. You see, a boy wants to know why the angelfish are so eager to help you.
1: Good one. By digging out that little worm in my skin with their powerful mouths, they are rewarded.
2: Oh, they get to eat the worms.
1: You catch on fast.
2: So, Gif, you go to them and your bright red color says, "Hey, you dig out this worm and you'll get a good dinner."
1: That's the whole idea of it, Uncle Bob. Mm-hmm. It's one of the ways Christ the wise creator designed ocean creatures to take care of one another.
2: Oh, isn't that neato?
1: I think so. It's proof of intelligence.
2: Yes, and intelligence has to come from intelligence.
1: Ah, that's who the Lord Jesus Christ is, Uncle Bob.
2: Exactly. That's what the Creator's book says in Colossians chapter 1.
1: A goatfish's ability to change color has made my relatives very popular for nearly 2,000 years.
2: In what way, Gifford?
1: Well, the ancient Roman people used to send their fishermen out into the Mediterranean to catch hundreds of us goatfish, and then release us in special saltwater ponds near their palaces.
2: Why'd they do this?
1: They knew goatfish turned bright colors when they got scared, so they used us for entertainment at their banquets.
2: Explain what you mean.
1: Well, the rich people would send their slaves out to the shallow pond where the goatfish could easily be caught with nets, see? The slave would then put the scared goatfish in a glass bowl and carry it into the banquet table for the guests to watch.
2: Oh, to watch the goatfish turn colors.
1: Yes, it would turn bright red because it was scared, see? And then it would turn orange and gold and light yellow.
2: Wow, so the banquet guests were really entertained by your act.
1: You've got it. Goatfish were so valuable in the days of the early Roman Empire that one goatfish was worth the same amount of money as a human slave.
2: You were that important?
1: That's what the ancient Romans thought.
2: Amazing. Gifford Goatfish, one quickie before you swim away.
1: Go.
2: A girl wants to know how you're able to change colors.
1: The Son of God, my maker, put several hundred pigment glands in my body.
2: Oh. Pigment changes the color of the skin, right?
1: Yeah. When I become frightened, see, my brain sends a signal to a red pigment gland that releases the red color into my skin cells.
2: And all of those cells become red.
1: Just like that.
2: Neato. Hey, thanks so much for sharing with us today, Giff. The kids and I have really learned a lot.
1: You're welcome, Uncle Bob. Glad to do it. Anything to make my intelligent creator, the Lord Jesus Christ, look good. Remember him while you're young, kids, right? Take it from me, Gifford the Goatfish.

0: Two Bible books were written to me.
1: To you?
0: Yes. Do you know who I am?
1: Old or New Testament?
0: New.
1: Are you Timothy?
0: Right on, Tim.
1: Hey, neat! We have the same name!
0: Do you know what our name means?
1: No.
0: Tim is a Greek word, pronounced Time. It means honoring.
1: Oh, neat. Honoring what?
0: Well, Tim, your full name is really Timothy, just like mine.
1: Right.
0: My dad was a Greek. He named me Timotheus. The last part of my name, Theos, is the way Greeks say God.
1: Oh, okay, I get it. Our names really mean honoring God.
0: Right on.
1: Oh, I have quite a name to live up to.
0: I felt the same way as I was growing up, Tim.
1: Tell me about yourself, Timothy.
0: Well, I was born in Lystra.
1: Where's Lystra?
0: Lystra is in the middle of the country of Turkey.
1: Oh, okay, I know where that is. I found Turkey on my globe before.
0: Good for you.
1: Timothy, your name means honoring God. Would you tell the kids and me how you got saved?
0: Sure. When I was a boy about your age, two preachers named Paul and Barnabas came to Lystra.
1: You mean the Apostle Paul?
0: You've got it.
1: They told you about Jesus Christ?
0: They sure did, Tim. At first, my grandmother and then my mother trusted Jesus Christ. Then they told me about him, and I did.
1: Hey, that's just like 2 Timothy 1:5, one of my memory verses.
0: But tell me it.
1: I have been reminded of your sincere faith, which first lived in your grandmother Lois and in your mother Eunice. And I am persuaded now lives in you also.
0: That's right. Paul wrote that to me in his second letter.
1: Whatever happened to your dad?
0: I don't believe he was ever saved, Tim.
1: I'm sorry. You said two Bible books were written to you.
0: Yes.
1: Why, Timothy?
0: They were pastoral letters.
1: What does that mean?
0: Well, that means I later became a pastor of a church in Ephesus, Tim, and Paul sent me these two letters to help me become a better pastor.
1: Oh, okay, I understand.
0: But I really kind of got ahead of my story.
1: Well, that's all right. Why don't you just back up then, Timothy?
0: After I put my trust in the Lord Jesus Christ's finished work on the cross, Tim, I really started to grow. See, when Paul and Barnabas came to Lystra, a lot of people were saved when I was saved. And now we met regularly to worship the Lord and encourage one another.
1: Oh, that's really great.
0: One day, a few years later, Paul came back to Lystra with his friend Silas and asked me to go on a missionary journey with them.
1: They did? How'd they choose you, Timothy?
0: The Christians in my town recommended me, Tim.
1: Ah, they knew you were honoring God in your life. They thought you'd be a good helper to Paul and Silas.
0: Yes, I guess so.
1: So where'd you go?
0: Throughout my country.
1: Turkey?
0: Yes, only we called it Galatia.
1: Oh, I see. Did you preach to many people there?
0: No. Surprisingly, God the Holy Spirit kept us from preaching there.
1: Why?
0: Because he had a better place for us to go to.
1: Where was that?
0: To Greece.
1: Oh, that's over 1,000 miles from your home in Lystra.
0: I know it. So we got in a big boat and sailed across the Mediterranean and got off in Philippi.
1: Philippi? Wasn't that where Lydia was saved?
0: Yes, Lydia, the seller of purple, trusted the Lord Jesus Christ as her savior there because God opened her heart to the preaching of the word.
1: Good for you guys, Timothy.
0: Later, Paul and Silas led the Philippian jailer and his whole family to Christ.
1: So a number of people in Philippi were saved.
0: Right. Later, Paul wrote them a letter. Remember the name?
1: Sure do. Philippians!
0: Good! Then we went to Thessalonica, where many trusted Christ as Savior through the preaching of the word.
1: Didn't Paul write a letter to them after you guys left?
0: Two letters, Tim. 1 and 2 Thessalonians.
1: That's right.
0: Later, I joined Paul for our third missionary journey.
1: Really? Where'd you go this time?
0: Back to Turkey, to a city called Ephesus.
1: Ephesus. The book of Ephesians was written to the church at Ephesus.
0: You've got it. Many trusted the Lord Jesus Christ there, Tim, and Paul put me in charge of that church in Ephesus. Then he left.
1: And he wrote you two letters telling you how to be a good pastor.
0: Right.
1: What was the most important thing he taught you in that first letter, Timothy?
0: Here, read it.
1: Okay, 1 Timothy 1:18 and 19. Timothy, my son, I give you this instruction. Fight the good fight of faith. Hold on to faith and a good conscience. Some have rejected these and have shipwrecked their faith.
0: Oh, that helped me a lot, Tim.
1: Oh, I'll bet it did. What was the most important message in the second letter that Paul wrote to you?
0: Paul was in prison for preaching about the resurrection of Christ, Tim. And his main message was, reproduce yourself.
1: What do you mean?
0: Here, look.
1: Another one here. 2 Timothy 2:2. The things you have heard me say in the presence of many witnesses, Timothy, entrust to reliable men who will also be qualified to teach others.
0: See, I heard Paul preach the word of God. Now I was to teach others this same word of God.
1: So they can go out and teach others.
0: You've got it.
1: Oh, I can see why you were named Timothy. Because doing that is really honoring God.
0: You do the same, Tim. Remember, you carry the same name.
1: Got it, Timothy.
2: Okay, that's it for today. Till next time, Uncle Bob saying, honor God, whether your name is Timothy or not.
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4: 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Bring those dogs.
5: The docks are sure crowded today, Paul.
6: They're that way every day. Tarsus is a very busy city. Look at that load of tents. I bet some of them come from my father's shop.
5: The way you and your father work, I bet all of them come from your shop. How can you stand being there all day working with goat's hair?
6: We Pharisees consider it an honor to earn our living with a trade. Oh, there! That's the ship!
5: That one?
6: Yes. Don't you see it, Galerius?
5: The one with the carving of Apollo on the prow?
6: Yes.
5: That's the ship you're taking to Palestine? When do you leave?
6: In about a week. I hope it isn't on the Sabbath day.
5: I wouldn't let the Sabbath stop me from going on a ship.
6: But then you're not a Jew. You don't know.
5: You Jews have all these laws. I know. I know. I don't know how I ever stuck with you as a friend all this time. And now...
6: I'll miss you too, Galerius. You and I have been up and down this river many times, hey? Perhaps someday you'll come to Jerusalem.
5: Me? Go to Jerusalem? I'd never be a rabbi like you will. Long robe, blue borders on your robe. Look at me, folks. I'm so holy, walking with your nose in the air. Sniff, sniff. Keep away from me, you sinners.
6: You've been watching the old Pharisee Zadok, haven't you?
7: Don't touch me, you sinner. Don't defile me.
5: Keep away from me, you unclean heathen.
8: Saul! What are you doing?
6: It's your father. With Zadok. Hello, father.
8: Saul, you are in a lot of trouble.
9: Hello, boys and girls.
10: Hello, moms and dads, and all our radio friends.
9: We're glad to have you aboard today for another story taken from the Bible about the lives of the apostles.
10: You know, Aunt Carol, sometimes we forget that some of our great leaders in the Bible were once children, too. And, of course, teenagers.
9: That's right, Uncle Dan. Maybe that's why we love young people so much. Because, boys and girls, not only are you fun to be with now, but you also represent the future.
10: Mm-hmm. This story, taken from the book of Acts, chapters 6, 7, and 8, is a very sad one because young Saul, whose name was later changed to Paul, was a very cruel person in devotion to his religious beliefs.
9: But fortunately, that all changed later when he became a champion of Christianity. So just remember as you listen to today's story that God isn't finished with this young man yet.
10: So let's get started right away. We call this story, The Persecutor from Tarsus.
11: Paul and his friend Galerius were walking along the docks and making fun of a very religious man by the name of Zadok, when Zadok and Paul's father appeared.
8: Saul, what are you doing here by the docks?
6: Well, we didn't mean...
5: I'll see you later, Paul. I've got to go.
8: I see you've been with that Greek boy, Galerius, again.
6: I just showed him the ship I'd be taking to Palestine.
8: I told you to go to Amos and tell him we needed 2 more bales of goat's hair.
6: Amos... Oh, yes, now I remember. I'm sorry, Father, I forgot. I'll run right now.
8: Very good. And then go to the shop and start carding the goat's hair we have left. You've spent enough time wandering about the docks.
6: Yes, Father.
8: That boy. It's hard to believe he's leaving for Jerusalem to sit at the feet of the rabbis.
12: I hope you choose a good rabbi, a follower of the traditions.
8: We hope Rabban Gamaliel will have room for him.
12: Rabban Gamaliel? A follower of the school of Hillel? I don't know if that's wise. They are too free with our laws and traditions.
8: I'll miss my boy, but it is for the glory of God.
12: For the glory of Israel.
11: It was the custom of Jewish families to teach their sons a trade. Paul's father was a tent maker, making tents and sails from the hair of the goats which roamed the hills around Tarsus. At a young age, Saul began to work with his father at the loom.
8: There you are, Saul. More goat's hair from the mountains. The shearing after the winter cold, the best there is.
6: All this? Oh, I'm tired of working with this all day.
8: Well, you leave for Jerusalem in a few days. But you know what the rabbis say. Work is holy.
6: Perhaps when I'm a rabbi, I won't have to do this.
8: But rabbis are to earn their bread by the labor of their own hands. That is our tradition.
6: Oh, no.
8: You will always be glad you have a good trade like making cloth, tents, and sails. Our cloth is in demand everywhere.
6: Being a rabbi seems 100 years from now.
8: The faith of our fathers must be defended by able and trained minds. You will come back to Tarsus someday as a great rabbi. And all the Jews here will be proud of you, especially your father.
6: I don't know if I can make it, Father. All those years of study.
8: You can do it. Your teacher here said you were his most brilliant student.
6: It's both a blessing and a curse.
8: A curse? You would rather be stupid?
6: No. It just seems the more I learn, the more questions I have. It's so confusing.
8: Well, Saul, I'm sure they will be answered by the leading rabbis of Jerusalem. After all, Gamaliel has been a student of the scriptures for many years. And he is also a Pharisee, like you and me.
6: But Jerusalem seems so far away. I'm going to miss you and Mother, and even my sister.
8: Our prayers will be with you, son. Come, it is time to close up the shop. The Sabbath is near.
11: For Jewish families, wherever they were, the Sabbath day was special above all other days. As the sun set on Friday, candles were lit in the windows. All work was set aside. It was a time for families to worship God together.
8: Let us pray before we eat. We are happy to have Rabbi Zadok with us tonight. Rabbi, will you say the blessing?
12: Blessed are you, O Lord, King of the universe, who has brought forth bread out of the earth. Blessed are you who gives food to all. Amen.
8: Amen.
3: This will be the last Sabbath that Saul will spend with us for a while. In a few days, he leaves for Jerusalem.
12: Jerusalem? The holy city? The city of David? I remember my days there, worshiping in the holy temple, walking on the streets of the beautiful city, studying at the feet of the rabbis.
8: Rabbi Zadok, do you have a blessing for my son before he leaves for Jerusalem?
12: You are descendants of the tribe of Benjamin. This is the Lord's blessing for your son Saul. He is beloved of God and lives in safety beside him. God surrounds him with his loving care and preserves him from every harm. May these words of our prophet Moses be your blessing, Saul. Go with the peace of God.
6: I'll never turn away from the faith of Israel, Rabbi. You can be certain of that.
13: Paul!
6: Galerius, you've come after all!
13: Of course. I wanted to say goodbye to the Jew who will one day become Tarsus' leading rabbi.
6: It's in God's hands.
14: All aboard! All passengers on board!
6: I'd better go, Father.
8: Yes, son. The holy city waits for you. Perhaps next year we'll join you. Now, go with God. Remember us in your prayers in the holy temple.
6: I will.
13: Bye, Paul.
6: Bye, Galerius. Bye, Father. I'll miss you. And everyone else.
8: Bye, son. Shalom. Peace go with you.
14: Hoist the sails! Raise the anchor! Hurry, the wind is gusting!
11: The wind filled the sails, and the ship slowly pulled away from the dock and from Tarsus. For a long time, Saul must have stayed on the deck, waving to his father and friends. Slowly, the figures became smaller and smaller, and then disappeared. The snow-capped Taurus Mountains, the little towns dotting the hillside, also grew fainter as the ship sailed southward on the Mediterranean Sea. As Paul watched, perhaps some tears of loneliness flowed down his cheeks. He was leaving home. He was leaving family and friends for the sake of the God he loved and served.
14: Well, Paul, you're a sea traveler now. How does it feel?
6: I look back toward Tarsus, and I feel sad and lonely.
14: Of course. It's tough to leave home, and you, so young.
6: But I look forward toward Jerusalem, and I feel excited. I'm going to learn all I can about our laws and traditions. and perhaps I'll hasten the day of the coming of our Messiah.
9: You know, boys and girls, we can't see you, so sometimes Uncle Dan and I have fun trying to imagine where you are and what you're doing while you're listening to our stories.
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10: And now let's get back to our story for today called The Persecutor from Tarsus.
11: Paul is on his way to Jerusalem. Sadly, he had left his family and friends behind in Tarsus and boarded a ship to take him to Palestine. But he also felt the excitement of the journey and the thrill of going to the land of the great men of the Bible. While it is impossible to know the exact route of Paul's journey, it's likely his ship put in at the Mediterranean seaport of Joppa, and Paul went from there overland to Jerusalem with a caravan.
6: Pardon me, sir. Are you Hiram, the leader of our caravan?
15: Ah, yes. And you are?
6: Saul of Tarsus. I'm to go with you to Jerusalem.
15: Yes, it's been arranged.
6: When do we leave?
15: Anxious to leave Joppa, It is a noisy city.
6: And awful smelly. Jerusalem's not like this, is it?
15: Jerusalem is like nothing you've ever seen, Saul. Here, you'd better fill some wineskins with water for the journey. And buy yourself some dried fish and fruit, or you'll be hungrier than a desert wolf before we reach Jerusalem. And hurry! We leave before the sun shines over the hills of Moab.
11: Early next morning, the caravan left the coast and headed east. Jerusalem was now only 35 miles away. At first, the traveling was easy as Paul and his companions walked through a cool, green countryside filled with trees. But then the land became bleaker and drier, dotted with tough thorns and sharp rocks. To Paul, this was a land filled with stories, the brave deeds of King David, Gideon, and a host of others.
6: Pardon me, sir. It's almost sundown. Are we going to get to Jerusalem before night?
15: Just a few more hills, Saul. Do you want to ride the rest of the way?
6: No, I can walk.
16: Jerusalem, the city of David.
6: Peace be to the city of Jerusalem. I was glad when they said to me, "Let us go to the Lord's house." And now here we are, standing at the gates of Jerusalem.
15: Yes, Saul. We'll be inside the gates soon. Well, what do you think of the city of David?
6: Oh, it's too much to look at. The sunset reflecting off the temple, and all the magnificent buildings, and that one there, near the temple. What's that?
15: That is the fortress of Antonia, where the Roman soldiers keep watch into the courts of the temple to keep the people in line.
6: That's blasphemy. How could God allow his temple to be under the eyes of those heathen?
15: I don't know, Saul. Perhaps because we have not obeyed his commandments like we should have.
6: I will keep all his commandments.
11: Paul spent many years in Jerusalem, studying under the famous teacher, Rabban Gamaliel. Because of his iron will and quick mind, Paul quickly passed his fellow students. He filled his mind with all the scriptures and traditions of the Jews, driving himself to keep the law perfectly. Soon others began to notice his devotion and zeal.
17: Keep your eye on that Saul of Tarsus. Israel would soon have a Messiah if all Jews were as devoted as he is.
11: But within himself, Paul continued to have a battle.
6: The rabbis speak well of me, I'm becoming educated and keep the law better than my equals. But in my heart, am I happy? No, I'm really miserable. I know that I do not keep the law perfectly.
11: The years passed. Paul became a young man and a leading teacher. Perhaps he went back to Tarsus as a rabbi. When Paul was about 30 years old, another teacher, Jesus of Nazareth, was crucified in Jerusalem. And then the Christian church was born and grew. Now in those days, when the number of the disciples was increasing, the Hellenists murmured against the Hebrews.
15: The distribution is unfair.
18: Our widows aren't getting their fair
19: They're
18: share.
19: They're being neglected. It's unfair.
20: Well, something must be done about it.
11: So the 12 disciples called a meeting of the whole body of the disciples.
21: Brethren, we must address ourselves to this problem. Any inequality, if it does exist, is wrong. We must not allow any occasion for Satan to bring disunity among the believers.
22: This is true. But it doesn't seem right that we should give up preaching the word of God to serve tables.
23: The daily distribution, or serving tables, as you put it, is also an important part of God's work. But I agree, it does seem wrong to stop preaching the word in order to distribute supplies to the widows.
12: Well, someone must do it.
21: Brethren, I would like to suggest that we choose from this group here 7 men of good reputation, full of the Holy Spirit and wisdom to make it their responsibility to take charge of this work. Then we will be able to devote ourselves to prayer and the ministry of the word.
24: Absolutely. I agree with that.
11: And what they said pleased the whole multitude. And they chose Stephen, a man full of faith and the Holy Spirit, and Philip, Prochorus, Nicanor,

0: We have very important matters to discuss. I've asked Caiaphas to take charge of this meeting.
1: I will come directly to the point. Daily, these followers of this man, Jesus of Nazareth, seem to increase in numbers and influence.
2: I'll agree with that.
1: Many of our own priests are accepting this new heresy they teach. We must put a stop to it. Particularly annoying now are the activities of a man named Stephen.
0: Well, and just who is this Stephen?
1: A nobody. Just one of the seven men chosen by the followers of Jesus of Nazareth to distribute food to their widow.
3: Begging the high priest's pardon, but I would like to point out that Stephen is also preaching. In fact, he has debated some of our local synagogue members and soundly defeated them.
1: Exactly! We are getting complaints from the local rabbis. They need our help. I say it's time to put a stop to this Stephen.
3: And how do you propose to do that?
1: I have a plan. We can hire witnesses. There will be a trial. The Romans will look the other way. Then we dispose of this Stephen. I know of someone who can help us. He is young, energetic, intelligent, and above all, loyal to our cause.
4: So you see, Saul, you must come and help us get rid of this blasphemy that is filling all of Jerusalem.
5: Well, how many follow this way of error?
4: At least 5,000 men.
5: 5,000?
4: And they are a dangerous lot, I tell you. The Romans will not look upon them any differently than upon the rest of us Jews. If they stir up trouble, another revolt, we are all in trouble.
5: Yes.
4: We've had enough messiahs that have brought us sorrow. But this Jesus of Nazareth could be the most dangerous.
5: Yes, I see. Something must be done. I will go see the council immediately. I agree with you, honored leader. Something must be done about these followers immediately. They're dangerous.
1: Perhaps so. You are our chosen defender, the Elijah for this day.
5: We must defend our holy religion against these heretics.
1: I agree. And it appears this Messiah from Galilee and his following will not pass like the others. All Jerusalem is ears. And these people are spreading the word everywhere.
5: I'll stamp out this fire of lies before it spreads any further. First, Stephen of the synagogue of the Cilicians must be stopped.
1: What we do with him could be an unforgettable example to the others.
5: Then we will act immediately.
1: In a few minutes, the righteous work can be done. Do your duty, Brother Saul. The eyes of Israel are upon you.
6: There he is.
7: Grab him. That's Stephen, the blasphemer.
8: There he is.
9: He speaks against the holy temple.
10: He speaks against holy Jerusalem.
11: Shut his mouth before he says more.
12: Right, take him before the high priest and his council.
13: You mean the temple council?
11: No, before the high priest and his own council.
9: Away with the blasphemer!
14: Away with him!
3: The mob dragged Stephen through the lower city and up to the temple. The high priest Caiaphas was ready, along with a small band of his relatives and fellow priests.
15: Here he is, Your Honor. Stephen the preacher.
1: So, you are Stephen, the one who preaches about the dead Messiah.
5: He is not dead. He lives.
1: Before we call in the witnesses, why not save yourself some suffering, Stephen? Tell us the truth. Deny this Messiah of yours, and we'll let you go.
5: I cannot deny the deliverer for which we and our ancestors have waited for these many years. Jesus is the promised one, the hope of Israel.
1: Blasphemy! Will the witnesses step forward?
16: Yes, Your Honor.
1: Now, tell us exactly what you have heard concerning this Stephen.
16: We've heard this fellow constantly speak against the temple.
17: And against our ancient and holy laws.
16: Against the laws of Moses, Your Honor.
1: Oh. And exactly what have you heard?
16: I have even heard him say that this fellow, Jesus of Nazareth, will destroy the temple and throw out all of Moses' laws.
1: Are you sure?
17: I heard him say the same thing, Your Honor.
1: In the mouth of two or three witnesses shall the truth be established. Thank you, brothers. You have done your duty. Well, Stephen, these are the accusations against you. What do you say about them?
5: Brothers! Father!

0: Daughters of Israel, hear me. The God of glory appeared to our father Abraham and said to him, depart from your land and from your kindred and go into the land which I will show you. Then he departed and lived in Haran. And after his father died, God removed him from there and into this land in which you are now living. And so Abraham became the father of Isaac, and Isaac the father of Jacob. This is the Moses who said to the Israelites, God will raise up for you a prophet from among your brethren as he raised me up. This is he who was in the congregation in the wilderness with the angel who spoke to him at Mount Sinai and with our fathers.
1: Stephen continued his defense in a clear, thrilling voice. His words held the assembly spellbound as he rehearsed the history of Israel and the interpretation of spiritual things shown through Jesus. He connected Jesus with all the history of their nation. Then, momentarily, he hesitated. He realized they were not listening to his appeal. Soon his voice would be stilled forever. He broke away from his testimony and concluded his defense.
0: You stubborn people! You always resist the Holy Spirit. As your fathers did, so do you. Which of the prophets did not your fathers persecute? And they killed those who announced beforehand the coming of the righteous one, whom you have now betrayed and murdered. You who received the law as delivered by angels and did not keep it.
2: We will obey the law.
3: He blasphemes our ancestors.
4: And the holy temple.
2: Away with him.
3: Silence him.
4: Quick, away with him.
2: Drag him to the stoning
1: place. The council was beside itself with anger. In the cruel faces before him, Stephen read his fate. But for him, the fear of death was gone. Then all at once, the scene before Stephen seemed to fade away. In vision, he stood before the gates of heaven. In words of triumph, he exclaimed,
0: Look, I see the heavens opened, and Jesus the Messiah standing beside God at his right hand.
5: At his right hand.
4: What is it? Blasphemy!
3: Lies.
4: Away with this liar!
6: Don't wait another second!
7: Yes, this is your hour to be the Elijah for this day. Go along with this crowd and be sure that this blasphemer is stoned according to the law.
8: Yes.
7: And be quick before the Romans hear the tumult.
8: Yes. Yes, Your Honor. According to the law.
1: The angry mob dragged Stephen out of the temple and outside the city. They came to the place of stoning and threw him down.
5: Here, Saul, watch my coat.
2: Yeah, mine too.
8: Remember the witnesses are to cast the first stone.
9: They're ready.
2: Sure are. Here's some big rocks.
9: Don't spare the blasphemers!
0: Lord, Lord Jesus. Jesus, receive my spirit. Lay not this sin to their charge.
1: The deed done, one by one, the crowd turned to leave.
5: I'll take my coat now, Saul.
8: Yes, here. Did you see his face? Lit up with peace. I don't understand it.
9: We've done the work of God today. We can't worry about such things.
1: For a while, Saul stood by the place of stoning, confused. He had expected Stephen to curse, to cry out for mercy, to cry with pain. Instead,
8: he said, lay not this sin to their charge. I can't believe it. What kind of power possesses these followers of Jesus? I don't understand it. Yet these blasphemers of the holy name of God and his temple must be destroyed. I must see to it.
1: Determined to fight for his religion, Saul left the scene of martyrdom. But he could not leave the memory of the awful event behind. For a while, Saul of Tarsus became a mighty persecutor of the early Christian church. He thought he was doing the work of God, yet he had no peace in what he was doing. Soon, God would stop Saul in a dramatic way. But that is another story from the time of the apostles.
10: The story that you've heard today, The Persecutor from Tarsus, is one of 16 in our series called Acts of the Apostles. All of these stories are ready to download or available in a CD album.
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0: Hear the creak of the rigging. Listen to the wind whip the sails. Yes, boys and girls, Sailor Sam's big schooner, the Porpoise, plunges swiftly through the waves, eager to serve her master. Where is she going? Wish I could tell you, but we'll have to find out from Sailor Sam, an adventurous young man whose hunt for scientific truth takes him anywhere. Yes, anywhere. And with him go his two young cousins, Buddy and Nancy. Aye, aye, mate. It's full speed ahead now for seafaring thrills with Sailor Sam! Sam and the gang and Adam Boyd, archaeologist, are in North Africa to search for the ancient Temple of Isis. From this place came a vase and a sealing ring belonging to Belisarius, one of the great generals of the early Roman emperors, Justinian. Colonel Girard warned Sam and Adam that they couldn't go into the desert because of the war going on, and Sam agreed to listen to the colonel's advice, especially since the colonel threatened to forcefully stop Sam if he tried to put the expedition underway from there. So Sam and Adam are back at the hotel now, and they're heading for the suite of rooms where the rest of the crew awaits impatiently. Not a sign of Armin has been seen since Nancy thought she saw him at the airport. Sam is just walking through the door of his hotel room.
1: Hello, Skipper. What did the colonel want?
2: Quick like a bunny. We're real nosy.
3: Whoa, I will if you'll give me a chance.
2: Where's Adam?
3: What do you mean, where's Adam? He's right behind me.
2: Where?
3: I thought he was right here.
4: Sam, where's Dr. Boyd?
3: I don't know. We came into the hotel lobby together, and I think we got into the elevator.
2: Maybe he missed it and's coming up on the next one.
4: Oh, that'll be midnight the way they run here.
1: Yeah, you said it. Sam, were you so preoccupied that you lost Adam?
3: I guess so, but how could an experienced man like Adam get lost?
1: Yeah, how can he? Maybe we better get busy and find out what happened to him.
2: Oh, what's the matter, Nancy? Maybe Armin kidnapped him.
4: Oh, Sam, what are we going to do? He isn't in the lobby and he isn't in the hotel.
2: Armin did kidnap him. I know he did.
3: Now, let's cool down. We don't know that Armin kidnapped him at all.
2: How can you be so calm? What's happened to him?
3: We had an old saying in the Marines.
4: Oh, bother that old saying.
1: The man that keeps his head will keep his life. Hazel, you know better than to get all boiled up about this. It won't help one bit.
4: I know, Ole, I know.
3: You'll find out that Adam is a pretty rugged individual at the time. He does just what comes to mind, and he doesn't seem the least concerned about how it affects anyone else. He may have gone shopping or maybe sightseeing.
1: So, maybe we ought to have dinner. And then if he doesn't show up, we'll begin to commence to worry about it.
3: Right.
1: And besides, I worry much better on a full stomach.
5: Alms for the poor. Alms for the poor.
6: What have you seen, blind beggar? Huh?
5: Honored one. I have seen Adam Boyd.
6: Who? Where?
5: He passed by this humble place not 10 minutes ago, honored one.
6: What's he doing?
5: He was buying cloth and pottery.
6: Ah, you have done well, blind beggar, who is not blind.
7: Here are your arms.
5: I'll be with you, honored one. My blind eyes see that Major Stark approaches.
6: I will go now.
8: Just a minute, Jake.
6: Oh, Major Stark, it is so nice to see you.
8: I'm sure it is. Colonel Girard wants to see you right now.
6: The great colonel, is he requesting my presence or demanding it?
8: Keep your hands out from under your robe. I want no trouble. All right, let's go. No more tongue wagging. March. Here he is, Colonel.
9: All right, Fikabaymon. What are you up to now?
8: Answer him.
6: I do not know what you are talking about, my dear Colonel.
9: Tell him, Major Stark.
8: For the last 90 days, you have been in the United States, principally in New York City, making a special case out of Captain Stone and his party. You returned here shortly before Captain Stone and his party did, You've got them under constant observation.
6: Oh, very good, very good.
9: Sheikh, we also have some blind beggars who are not blind.
6: Oh, my compliments, Colonel. May I go now?
9: Yes, but one word of caution. Don't even touch one hair of the heads of those in Sam Stone's party. They're guests in this country. No harm can come to them. Understand that?
1: Ah, that was a good job well done. My tummy feels real calm and peaceful.
10: Mine too. I really don't care if Adam doesn't show up.
4: Sam Stone, you ought to be ashamed of yourself.
2: And that goes four times for me, too.
10: Ladies, I'm only joking.
4: Well, all right. But you better put your thinking cap on, because Adam hasn't showed up yet.
1: Yes, Miss Hazel, ma'am.
4: And I'll give you Miss Hazel, ma'am. Now, you two stop clowning around and get serious before something terrible happens to Adam.
2: I don't think they feel that Adam is in trouble.
1: I don't. How about you, Skipper?
10: I agree with you, Ollie.
4: Isn't that just like a man? Nancy, those two have been together so long, they work like hand and glove.
1: Why not? I'm not going to bite the hand that feeds me.
2: Ollie, you just got through eating, and already you're thinking about that big old stomach of yours.
10: Shh. Be quiet. Don't turn around.
2: What's the matter?
10: I just saw Armin step into the elevator.
4: Which one?
10: The one going up. Hazel, keep Nancy yourself here. And here's money to pay the bill. Have some more dessert or something, but stay here, understand?
4: Yes, sir, I sure do. I'm not about to get near that man.
2: Oh, me neither.
10: Holy, let's get to the elevator and watch the indicator.
1: Right. Hey, it's stopping at our floor, Skipper. It looks like we're going to have company. An uninvited guest.
10: The back stairs. Let's go. All right, we're away from the lobby. Now we can run for it.
1: Yeah, let's go.
10: Okay, up the stairs.
1: Why are we stopping at the second floor? Our room's around the sixth.
10: How's your breathing?
1: What breathing? I blew my sinus and eardrums after the first floor.
10: Me too. Walk back and forth for a little bit and give your heart a chance to catch up with your body.
1: Oh, I'd have to wait a week for my heart to catch up. It's such a lazy thing.
10: Since you're in such a game mood, we'll take two more and rest again. By walking back and forth, that is.
1: Let's go. Ooh, I guess Ole Olsen ain't no spring chicken no more.
10: Don't feel badly. This is tough work.
1: Yeah, you said it. I'm glad now we didn't try to go straight up, or we'd have a heart attack. Then we'd never get Armin.
10: It's too bad that elevator is so slow. And then he waits at the top for 5 minutes or more.
1: Oh, that fella's a real speedball. I sure wouldn't want to depend on him in an emergency.
10: And you're supposed to wait an hour after eating to exercise, huh? Are you ready?
1: Well, what's the sense of saying no?
10: Two more flights and we're up on six. But we'll walk and rest before we go in the hallway. Let's go.
1: Well, I'll be all right as soon as my lungs get used to going without air.
10: Me too. Keep walking back and forth for a while. Never mind about the hallway.
1: I just want to take a peek and see if the coast is clear.
10: In a couple of minutes, we'll sneak down to our door and listen. And if Armin's inside, we ought to hear him.

0: Oh, Hazel, let's go up in the elevator and find out what's happening.
1: I thought you were afraid of Armand.
0: I am. But right now, my curiosity is stronger than my afraidness.
1: Mine, too. But just the same, we're going to stay right here.
0: Ah, Hazel.
1: Well, eat your ice cream, Nancy.
0: I'm not hungry. Hazel, please.
1: No.
0: Pretty, please.
1: You haven't had a hide tanning for a long time, young lady, but you're asking for it.
0: Okay, go ahead and spank me. Then can we go upstairs after you spank me?
1: Land sakes, Nancy. I pity the man you marry. He's going to have an awful hard time saying no and sticking to it. But the answer is still no.
0: Oh, I guess you mean, huh?
1: Well, you guessed right, honey. We are not having anything to do with that Armand fella. For once, we're going to stay put and do what we've been told to do.
0: Oh, it's getting so a guy can't have any excitement anymore.
1: Well, getting in Armand's way is liable to get us more excitement than you ever saw in your life. And I, for one, am just contented to sit here. Let Sam and Ole handle Armand.
0: Boy, I can just see Ole working him over. Pow, right on the nose. Bam, he gets a black eye. Zowie, he gets a cut lip.
1: Nancy, people are staring at you.
0: Nobody lets me have excitement, so I gotta make my own.

0: Listen, Ollie. Now, he's in there, all right, looking through our drawers. But he's being pretty quiet. What do you suppose he's looking for?
1: The vase and the ring and anything else that might help him stop us or get the vase and ring back.
0: He should know where the vase and ring are.
1: Wouldn't he be surprised? Let's go back down the hall and start walking to the door loud and quick.
0: Now, you won't catch him that way.
1: I don't want to.
0: You don't want to?
1: Come on now, quiet. Back down the hall. Ollie, we're going to send Wise Guy Armin on a wild goose chase.
0: Huh? Oh, come on now, Skipper. You left me stranded high and dry.
1: No time now. We'll go into the room and talk a while. Then I'll pick up some papers from the desk, and we'll go back to the lobby. I'll do the talking, and you grunt in the right places, okay?
0: Okay.
1: Say, Ollie, wasn't that a fine meal?
0: Oh, it sure was. Too bad we couldn't be eating more. But the overload springs on my tummy were beginning to sag.
1: I want to get some papers, and then we can go back down.
0: Okay. We needn't walk to get the overstuffed feeling off.
2: Oh, boy, I'd like to take a nap now. I gotta finish working out the details of our expedition.
0: Yeah, say, that's fine. I'd sure like to know where we're going.
1: Didn't I tell you?
0: If you did, I wasn't paying attention. Where is it? I'm baiting, Skipper.
1: Be sure there isn't anyone listening.
0: There isn't. I've watched, and we're not being followed.
1: We're going to the islands of Langerhans.
0: We are? How about that? How did we get there?
1: First, we travel up the right branch of tibia to the fibula, and then cross over the natural bridge to the left branch. Now, I've got all the papers that I need.
0: Okay. You know, this is going to be quite a trip.
3: The islands of Langerhans. Why did Sam say where he was going when he knew that Armon was listening? I wonder if the Temple of Isis could be there. And where is Adam Boyd? And why and how long will Sam wait for him to show up or to be found? See you next week for more adventure with Sailor Sam! 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
1: Hi, children. This is Old Owl speaking. I'd like to introduce you to a few of my friends.
2: My name is Beauregard Bear.
3: And all you lads and lassies, my name is McKelvey Mutt.
4: And my name is Bruce the Goose.
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6: Hi, I'm Squee the Squirrel, and I want to invite you along for a story in the forest.

0: Hi there. We've been waiting for you. We're going to have fun and learn something, too. Because it's time for Fables of Faith. Here are your friends, Uncle Van, Christy, and Bud.
1: Do you guys like fruit?
2: Yeah.
1: What kind of fruit do you like the best?
2: Bananas.
3: Pears.
1: Is that all you like, bananas and pears?
2: What no. Other? No, I like all fruits.
1: What kinds of fruit do we have?
3: Do you like tomatoes?
1: That's not a fruit. What kind of fruits? What kind of fruits? That's called a vegetable. But there are some fruits.
2: They say it's fruit, too.
1: Okay, well, it may be. I think probably technically they're right, but we buy them as a vegetable. Well, what's the difference between a vegetable and a fruit?
2: Well, a vegetable is something, so mostly lots of times you eat it for your meals, mm-hmm.
3: for meals,
2: and
1: well, now, when
2: fruits.
1: You taste them, what's the difference?
2: Well, they aren't really very sweet.
1: Okay, that's the difference between a fruit and a vegetable. A fruit is sweet. And a vegetable is, you kind of usually have to add some seasoning to it to bring out the flavor of it. Now, you know, there's a verse in the Bible that talks about fruit. There are several verses. One of them says, by their fruits ye shall know them. And we had a program about knowing them by their fruits. There's another verse that is more important than this. And it talks about the fruits of the Spirit. Now, you know, the spirit is part of our makeup. We're made up of a soul and body and spirit. And when you talk about the fruits of the Spirit, these are the things that communicate God to other people. And there are several things that are spoken of as fruits of the Spirit. Now, when you think of a fruit, what do you think of? Something we were talking about.
2: Something sweet.
1: Something people like. Something that's enjoyable. And is fruit good for you?
2: Yes.
3: Yeah.
1: Very good for you. And now, fruits of the Spirit. There's a list of these fruits of the Spirit. Love, joy, peace, long-suffering or patience, kindness, gentleness, meekness. All of these things are fruits of the Spirit. Today's program, we're going to hear a little bit, and for the next 2 or 3 weeks, we're going to hear about one of the fruits of the Spirit. And who do you think might be trying to develop this fruit of the Spirit, make it grow? Who do you think? Who, Bo? Who would you think, Christy? Who would you think might be trying to grow a fruit of the Spirit?
2: Philip.
1: Okay, let's listen to the program because I think you're going to be surprised.

0: I say, Bruce has been acting most peculiarly lately. Have you noticed?
1: Can't say as how I have. Any way Bruce acts is peculiar to me.
2: I've thought he's been acting kind of funny or something.
3: Funny, huh? I don't see anything funny about the way he's been acting.
2: Why not, Squinty?
3: Because I don't like the way he's going around laughing at everybody.
0: Well, now that's just what I'm talking about. I just can't figure out his behavior. I was talking with him, and out of the clear blue sky, he made a joke, then burst out laughing.
3: Yeah, if I knew what he was laughing at, it might not be so hard to take.
1: I must admit, I don't think I know what you gents are talking about.
0: Well, you soon will. Here comes Bruce. Why don't we just ignore him? Maybe he'll go away.
3: Okay,
1: you can if you like. I want to see what you're talking about.
2: Yeah, me too.
1: Bruce, lad, how are you?
4: Hi, McKelvey. Hi, Bo. Hi, Phil.
0: Hello.
4: And if it isn't my old friend Squinty. Old Squinty, my old buddy. How are you? It's been a long time.
3: Help. Oh, you see what I mean?
0: Yes. Now, don't you find that a bit peculiar, even for Bruce?
1: I must admit, that is a bit strange. Wonder what he's up to.
0: Who can ever know with Bruce?
3: I think he knows something and isn't telling. That's what I think.
2: But what could Bruce know that we don't? We're together almost all the time.
0: Well, that's what bothers me, too. Perhaps we should consult with Old Owl.
1: Not a bad idea. If Bruce knows something he shouldn't know, I think Old Owl should be made aware of it.
3: Yeah, it might even be about him.
2: Then we better go find him. Come on.

0: No, I don't know why Bruce should be acting this way. What did you say he's doing?
1: He just comes up and starts laughing at you. That's what he does.
0: I say, Olaf, have you been talking with Bruce lately?
2: Well, yes, as a matter of fact, I have.
3: About what?
2: Well, just about general things, such as conduct, getting along with you fellas, and the like.
0: Well, can you remember anything any more specific than that?
2: No, I really can't.
1: Well, you're the only one Bruce will listen to, and we thought maybe,
0: well,
1: you know...
0: Well, we figured that he had misinterpreted something you told him.
3: Yeah.
2: Well, I really don't know what it could be.
3: Can't you even remember a little bit about what you told him?
1: Just a little?
2: Well, now, let's see. We were going over the rules and bylaws of the club. And I told him that he would do well to keep in mind the purpose of the Unity Club.
1: Well, what did he say about that, Olaf?
2: The usual. He went into a little tirade about his not being a member... and therefore not being responsible for the rules.
3: Oh, same old stuff, huh?
0: But this still doesn't account for his present peculiar behavior.
1: Yeah, what does this have to do with the way he's acting now?
2: I'm not sure. Unless...
3: Unless what, Olaf?
2: Well, do any of you remember what the rules and bylaws of the Unity Club say?
3: Well, there's something in there about helping the folk in the forest.
0: And right? I seem to recall a bit about... getting along with each other.
1: Yep. And there was that part in there about love and joy and peace and patience.
2: Right. Well, now that's the part I'm talking about.
1: Huh?
0: You were discussing that part with Bruce?
3: Why would Bruce be interested in that?
2: Well, I finally convinced him that he should become a member of the Unity Club. And he asked me what he would need to do.
1: Well, what did you tell him?
2: I told him that we should read through the rules... and see what the purpose of the club is. Then he should adjust his actions accordingly.
3: Well, if you ask me, he needs to adjust his adjustments.
1: I'll say, I still don't know what he's trying to do.
0: Well, we'll have another opportunity to find out. Here he comes again.
4: Well, how's everybody today?
0: Fine.
1: Bruce,
0: very well.
4: That's just swell. Do you fellas know why the lake is soft? Well, do ya?
2: No, Bruce. Why is the lake soft?
4: Because it has springs at the bottom. Get it? Springs at the bottom. That's a good one.
1: Oh, boy, I don't know what's to get into here.
0: Must we be subjected to such corn in order to gain a member?
3: I'd still like to know what he's up to. What could that possibly have to do with the purpose of the Unity Club?
2: Well, what does it sound like to you?
1: Well, it sounds like Bruce could use some good jokes. That's what it sounds like.
2: Well, yes, but when you think of the purpose and bylaws, how do Bruce's actions strike you?
3: They strike me as being completely unrelated.
1: Yeah.
2: Not completely.
0: Well, and just how do you relate Bruce's actions with love, joy, peace, and the like?
2: Well, now think about it. How is Bruce different now from what he used to be?
3: He's a little more obnoxious, if that's what you mean.
2: No, that's not what I mean.
1: Well, I never heard him tell jokes before.
0: And I should hope that we won't have to hear him tell any again.
2: Well, now, like it or not, that's the difference. And Bruce is trying.
1: You mean Bruce is trying to tell those corny jokes?
2: No, he's trying to live by the bylaws.
1: Well, how is he doing that? By
2: being joyful.
1: Joyful? You call that joyful?
2: That's right. Yes. Now, do you remember a while back when he decided to love his neighbor?
1: Oh, we sure do.
0: Oh, yes, indeed. What a horrible experience.
2: Well, now, I believe he's trying the joy part.
1: But that's not being joyful, just running around telling jokes.
3: And corny ones at that.
1: Yeah.
0: I say, joy is something which should attract people, not repulse them.
3: Absolutely.
2: Then I believe y'all had better come up with a pretty good definition.
3: Why is that?
2: You are the ones who must teach Bruce what real joy is.
3: Well, why should
1: us,
3: we?
1: I mean, what? Why can't someone else do it? I mean, why do we always have to do this?
2: Well, because you are the members of the Unity Club. And the Unity Club is supposed to have joy included in its bylaws. If you can't explain what it is, then you'd better take it out of your bylaws.
1: But what is it?
0: This. I mean, well, I know what it is.
1: You do?
0: But I don't know what it is. That is, I can do it, but I can't define it.
3: You're right.
2: Well, now, that's silly. If you can do it, then you must be able to remember what you do.
1: But when I try to remember what to do, it really isn't joy anymore, is it? I mean, when you're happy and joyful, it's because of the way you feel inside, and it just happens.
3: Oh, no, I don't know, Squinty. There must be a reason. Now, what makes you happy inside in the first place?
1: Oh, I don't know. Now, why are you asking me? You're supposed to be helping us find out what joy is, too, you know?
3: Well, I was just gonna...
5: You know, I don't know if I know what it is or not. I never thought of it before too much. I don't even know whether I've really been happy or not.
2: Well. It looks as if we have our work cut out for us, eh? Possibly we should do a little planning.
3: For what?
2: For explaining joy to Bruce.
0: But I say, if we must explain it to Bruce, that's going to take all the joy out of it.
1: It sure is. He probably won't quit telling jokes long enough for anyone to tell him anything.
3: Those are not jokes he's telling.
2: I'll tell you fellas this. You'd best do a little thinking about joy and forget about the sarcasm if you expect to help Bruce.
0: Well, brace up, gents. We have a task ahead of us of gargantuan proportion.
5: What does that mean, Philip?
3: He means that teaching Bruce about joy should be somewhat akin to teaching a tiger to go on a strict vegetable diet.
2: I say what you like, gents, but it's your task, and you better get at it.
1: But how do we start?
2: Well, I can't tell you how, but I can tell you when.
1: Well,
2: right now. Here comes Bruce again.
4: Hi, fellas! Did you hear the one about them?
0: No.

0: We sure are glad you were with us today, and we hope you had a good time with Uncle Van, Christy, Bud, and all our forest friends. Why don't you plan to be here with us next week for more Fables of Faith? Bye for now.
1: This is Sunshine Kids.

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1: Night vision activated?
2: Activated.
1: Slippers on?
2: Slippers on.
1: Then let's go. You have the night scope, so I'll follow you.
2: Here it is.
1: They're in the bottom drawer. Shine right here. Let's see. Taxes, bank statements, manuals. I'm pretty sure this is where Mom puts them.
2: Kitri, did you hear that?
1: Someone's getting up. Let's go.
2: We're doomed.
3: Hello? Is someone out here? Strange.
4: You're listening to The Brinkman Adventures, a brand new family radio drama. We're so glad you joined us for today's exciting adventure. What in the world are Isaac and Kitri searching for in the middle of the night? Let's get this story started and find out. Right now, the family is waking up, some from a not-so-restful night.
5: Good morning, Michelle.
6: Morning, Dad. How'd you sleep?
5: Oh, poorly. I heard noises in the house last night around 2 a.m., and I couldn't get back to sleep.
6: That's weird. I kept hearing things downstairs, too.
5: We probably have rodents again. I think I'll set some mouse traps. Hey, could you come in our room for a minute? Mom and I want to talk to you.
6: Sure.
7: Good morning, sweetie.
6: Morning.
5: We've been thinking about the big check Grandpa sent for your mission trip to New Guinea.
6: I know. I still can't believe it. With Grandpa's check, I have twice what I need. What should I do with the extra money? Send it back?
7: That's what we wanted to talk to you about.
6: Oh, it's so exciting. I've gotten such generous responses. God has been so faithful.
5: Yes, he has. And so, we'd like to send Kate along with you.
6: What?
5: We'd like to send Kate along.
7: Michelle, what's wrong?
6: What's wrong? I can't believe this. No.
5: Michelle, your mom and I have been praying, and we think maybe God wants to use this trip to help her.
6: But Dad, this was the trip. I was looking forward to getting closer to him through this. This was my time to be used by God in other people's lives.
7: But you still can be.
6: I'm going to have to look after her. Don't you see that?
5: But honey, it's not going
6: to... I wanted to focus on the people of Papua New Guinea, on what I believe that God would want me to do. If she comes, I'll have to worry about her. Please don't do this to me.
5: It's already been decided. She's going.
6: Oh, I just can't believe this.
5: Michelle, wait.
7: Honey, let her go. Do you think Kate's going will hold her back?
5: Oh, let's pray that it doesn't happen. Okay, family, turn to Proverbs 3. This morning I'd like us to look at one of my favorite verses. Kate, why don't you read it?
2: I don't have my Bible.
5: Again? Where is it?
2: Kitri cleaned up the living room and I had it right here.
8: I didn't touch it, Kate.
7: Kate, you need to stop blaming other people for your mistakes.
2: But I'm sure I had it.
8: I saw it at church,
5: Ian,
8: Kate.
5: How about you read for us? Chapter 3, verses 5 and 6. Kate, look on with Kitri.
2: Okay. Trust in the Lord with all thine heart, and lean not unto thine own understanding. In all thy ways acknowledge him, and he shall direct thy path.
7: Good job.
2: Thanks.
5: I love this passage. God says not to rely on our own understanding, but to trust him instead. His ways are not our ways. It's sort of like you kids trusting us as your parents. You might not understand what we're asking you to do, but you still need to trust us.
6: Yeah, but he's perfect.
7: Michelle.
6: Well, you guys can make mistakes. I mean, what should we do when you make a mistake?
5: You're right, Michelle. We're not perfect, but you still need to obey us.
7: Dad and I are responsible to God for our actions.
5: We're going to make mistakes as we raise you, but your Heavenly Father cares for you even more than we do.
6: But Dad,
5: Michelle, you need to trust God that he'll lead us as we raise you.
6: I'm really trying.
7: You could pray that we follow God as we make decisions.
5: Speaking of decisions, Kate, Mom and I have decided to let you go to Papua New Guinea with Michelle.
2: No way! I can't believe it, Michelle! This is great!
6: It wasn't my decision.
7: Michelle's received double the support money that she needs. We've been working out all the details, and since you two are leaving on Friday, you'll need to get your shots this afternoon.
2: Shots? On second thought, I don't want to go. Just kidding.
6: Oh, brother.
5: The only concern is your visa. We called Uncle Dave. He's using his connections in the government, and he's pretty sure he can get it processed in time.
2: Thanks so much, Mom and Dad. Welcome.
7: Kate, are you absolutely sure that you have everything on the list?
2: Yep.
5: Everything, Kate?
2: Uh-huh.
6: What about your passport?
2: Yep.
6: I saw you looking at it when you were in the bathroom this morning. You do have it, right?
2: Whoops. Thanks, Michelle. I'll be right back.
7: Just be patient.
5: Hurry, Kate. We're going to be late. Oh, that was close. Good catch, Michelle.
6: Dad, this is going to be the whole trip.
9: Where are we going again, Michelle?
6: We're driving to meet a bus along the highway. It's picking up people to go to boot camp in Missouri.
9: Do you wear boots there?
6: Yep. For 2 weeks, we wear boots while they teach us how to be missionaries. Then, we'll fly across the ocean to Papua New Guinea for a while.
9: When are you coming back?
6: In about 2 months. Sort of a long time.
9: I'll miss you, Michelle.
6: I'll miss you too, Gracie.
2: Got it.
7: Kitri and Isaac, are you sure you don't want to come? You're not going to see your sisters for a while.
2: We already said goodbye and gave them hugs.
9: Yeah, we're working on something.
2: Shh, Isaac.
7: All right, we'll be back in an hour or so. Stay in the house.
2: Got it.
7: Bye, love you guys.
2: Bye.
9: Bye.
7: What are they working on? What can be so important?
9: We go bye-bye? Yeah, Charlie.
2: Let's buckle you up, buddy.
5: Okay, we're supposed to meet the bus at exit 89. We shouldn't have any trouble getting there on time, provided we don't run into heavy traffic.

0: Okay, let's do this thing.
1: Are you sure it's okay?
0: It's fine. Mom had me open it once to put something away.
1: Then why are you sneaky about it?
0: You ask too many questions, Isaac.
1: This is great. I'm right, Kitri.
0: No, you aren't, Isaac. And I'm going to prove it.
1: You'll see. I'm just like my best friend, Luke.
0: Okay, let's see here.
1: Kitri!
0: Stop jumping! You have a mouse trap stuck on your toe.
1: I know, I see it. It hurts.
0: Well, pull it off, silly.
1: You think it broke my toe?
0: Maybe. One time I hurt my toe. It was probably broken. It looks a little funny now.
1: It hurts.
0: Let's see it, Isaac. Nah, it looks fine.
1: I bet Ian did this.
0: Here's the file. Let's see. Michelle, Gracie, Ian, Charlie, Kate. Here's mine. Wow, I was 10 pounds when I was born. I was a chubby baby. That's all of them. Isaac, yours isn't here.
1: Ha, I told you. It's true. I can't wait to tell Luke.
0: Isaac, it's not true. There has to be another way to convince you.
2: Meanwhile, the rest of the family meets up with the bus at exit 89. Saying their goodbyes, the girls climb into a stuffy old yellow school bus. They drive all night, picking up people along the route. By the time they reach Missouri the next morning, the bus is full of excited young people all headed for worldwide youth missions. Kate and Michelle are more than ready to get off the bus when it pulls into the mission camp.
0: Hey, I think we're here, Kate. Look at all the buses lined up. There's a lot of people here. Where do we go?
3: I'm not sure, but I think the bus driver's going to say something.
4: We're here, y'all. Welcome to the Worldwide Youth Missions Camp. That big building across the parking lot yonder is the meeting hall where you'll gather every night. Now, out there in the field, those big tents have the names of countries on them. Find a tent with your country's name on it. Your leaders will be waiting for you there. Now, thanks for traveling with me. Y'all have been great.
3: Oh, no. Where's my camera? I put it here in my bag, but I can't find it. It's gone.
0: Oh, I took a picture of Charlie.
3: What? Why didn't you put it back?

0: My name is Doug Bourne, and this is my wife, Shannon. We're your team leaders. We've been serving as leaders here at WWYM for 6 years now. Why don't we go around the tent and introduce ourselves? Tell us your name and where you're from.
1: I'm Shannon, and I'm married to this good-looking man.
2: I'm Cody White. I'm from California, and I'm stoked about this trip.
3: Hey, everybody. My name is Heather O'Connor, and I'm a student from a Bible Institute in Chicago.
4: Hi, I'm Michelle Brinkman. I'm from Wisconsin.
5: I'm Kate Brinkman.
0: Where are you from, Kate?
5: Oh, I'm from Wisconsin.
1: Doug and I went to Bible college with your parents.
0: We're so glad you're coming with us.
5: Thanks.
6: Hi, guys. My name is Mitch Scott, and I'm from Florida.
0: That's all of us. We're one of the smaller teams. That means we'll have to work extra hard these next 2 weeks if we're going to win any of the competitions. Over there is a pile of tents. Each of you gets one. That'll be your room for the duration of the boot camp. Set up around this tent. Two boot camp rules. Always wear your boots and always carry your spoon with you. I suggest you tie it to yourself so you don't lose it on the obstacle course. You lose it, you don't get another one. Any questions so far?
2: Yeah, why do we need to wear our boots all the time? Dudes, I've got these beach sandals I'd rather wear.
1: A couple reasons. We want you to get in the habit of wearing them. Overseas, you never know what you'll step in or drop on your foot. You should all have steel-toed boots. They'll protect you on the job. We also want to be sure your boots are broken in so you're not dealing with blisters in Papua New Guinea.
2: Dude, that's cool. But do we need to wear them to bed?
0: At 5:30 every morning, someone will play Reveille on the trumpet. You have an hour to get dressed and have your personal devotions. Breakfast is at 6:30. During the day, we'll be learning construction skills, survival skills, and how to work together. The teams meet in the hall every night after dinner for a service. Lights out at 10 o'clock.
1: Because this is boot camp, we don't want you communicating with friends or family. So we're going to ask that you turn in your cell phones now. You'll get them back at the end.
0: Our prayer is that each of you grow closer to the Lord during these 2 weeks. We want you to leave for this mission fully prepared, physically and spiritually. All right, let's take the next hour before dinner to set up our tents and get situated.

0: Wow, I slept like a log. Hey, Kate, you awake in there? Kate, wake up. Oh, forget it.
1: Michelle, why didn't you get me up? I almost missed breakfast.
0: I tried. Kate, you're on your own. You need to take personal responsibility, okay? I can't babysit you here.
2: Today, I'm going to teach you how to wash your clothes in a pail. As we all know, Cody fell into a mud pit. He's graciously offered his jeans for this demonstration. First, I'd suggest that you take the bucket.
3: Kate, why are you eating your spaghetti with your hands?
1: Someone lost my spoon.
0: Someone? Oh, Kate.
4: Okay, guys, it took us 5 minutes to get over that wall yesterday. I know we can beat that.
5: On your mark, get set, go.
6: Put your foot in my hands. Up! Sweet, you got it!
4: Kate, you go next. Heather, you grab her hands.
7: Good job, Kate. You can do it! Michelle, you're next. We're doing way better than yesterday.
1: Hey, guys, check it out!
6: No way! You carved a spoon from a branch? Nice! Can you make me one?
1: I'd love to.
0: Unbelievable. Dear Mom and Dad, by the time you read this, we'll probably be in the air, heading towards Papua New Guinea. Boot camp's been exhausting, but good. Tonight, at our service, the speaker encouraged us to clear our conscience. I'm writing to apologize and ask forgiveness for my bad attitude. I'm still having a hard time with your decision to send Kate, but I disrespected you, and that was wrong. Please forgive me. Love, Michelle.
8: Michelle has done the right thing by sending a letter to her parents. But are things going to improve between her and Kate? And what are Kitri and Isaac up to? Stay tuned. We'll be right back with today's exciting adventure.
9: 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This is Michelle Brinkman. I hope you're enjoying today's adventure. 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I'd also like to hear what you think about today's adventure. 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
8: And now, back to the Brinkman Adventures, and today's episode, Papua New Guinea.
1: Who's there?
10: It's me, Kitri. Come in. What do you want?
1: Did you bring the baby photo album?
10: Yeah, why do you want it?
1: I figured out a way to show you weren't adopted, Isaac.
10: You never proved it, Kitri, because I was.
1: Why does it matter so much anyway?
10: It's cool to be adopted. My best friend Luke was.
1: I know it's cool. One of my best friends was adopted too, but you weren't. I'll show you.
10: How?
1: By looking at baby pictures.
10: How does that prove anything?
1: We all sort of look the same as babies. And that means that we have the same parents. Okay, let's see. Here's baby Michelle. See how big her eyes are?
10: Wow, she looks like a bug.
1: Okay, here's baby Kate. See how she sort of looks like Michelle? Only her hair is darker and her eyes aren't quite so big?
10: She's a lot fatter, too.
1: Yeah. Okay, now on to me. See how I kind of look like Kate and Michelle?
10: Not really, Kitri. You kind of look like a pig. With red hair.
1: Thanks for the compliment, Isaac. But I love pigs. Forget my hair. See how my mouth sort of looks like Kate's?
10: If you say so.
1: Next, there's baby Ian. Wow, he even looks serious as a baby. Cute little guy. See how he looks the most like Kate? He gets that from Mom. All right, let's see. The next page is you.
10: That's not me. That's baby Gracie.
1: Aw, what a sweetie. And here's baby Charlie. Boy, he sure looks like a dragonfly. Sort of like a boy version of Michelle. Maybe your baby pictures are after Charlie's. Nope. That's all of them. How can that be?
10: Simple, because I was adopted. Believe me now, Kitri?
1: That's impossible, Isaac. Mom and Dad would have told you your adoption story. There's got to be an explanation.
10: Just face it, Kitri. I'm white and you're not.
1: Thank you.
11: be seen in British seatbelt securely fastened. The cabin lights will remain dim for the landing.
12: Apologize for the hard landing. I was texting. Joke. Goroka has a very short runway. When you've gathered your wits, feel free to begin disembarking. And many thanks for flying Optus, Australia's premier airline.

0: is. These plastic handles on my suitcase feel sticky from it.
1: What were those dogs doing in the baggage claim?
2: Probably looking for drugs.
1: Oh.
3: The trees are all so different. They're like jungle ones. Sweet.
4: Here comes our missionary.
5: G'day, Yanks. Welcome to Goroka. My name is Raj Wibotowski. I oversee construction at the mission. I'm also a missionary taxi driver.
6: Raj, I'm Doug Bourne. Pleased to meet you.
5: Hi. This is our truck. If you blokes have all your luggage, we can get loaded up and hit the trail. It's a 4-hour trip to the village, so the quicker we leave, the better. The roads this time of year are bad, and I'd like to get there before dark.
6: Great, we're ready to go.
5: We'll stop for a break halfway there. Yeah, throw them bags into the back.
6: Shannon, I'll take your bag.
5: One of you can ride in the cab with me, and the rest of you ride in the rear. There's a water container back there, so make sure you stay hydrated. And hang on to the railings. We wouldn't want anyone falling out.
6: Shannon, you can ride shotgun up front. The rest of us will rough it in back.
4: Thanks, hon.
3: Cool, an open back flatbed.
0: Where are the seatbelts?
5: Seatbelts are unheard of in the bush. Besides, they keep you from jumping out in case a snake drops in.
0: Huh?
5: Are you ready back there?
6: Let's roll.
3: Ready.
0: Yeah.
5: Enjoy the view and hang on.

0: look at those beautiful bags those women have hanging from their heads.
1: Those are called Belem bags. They make them from colored string and they use them to carry their food.
2: I would love one of those. I need to get a picture. Oh, that's right. I don't have my camera.
0: I'll take a shot of it for you.
2: Thanks.
3: Check it out. Bananas growing on a tree.
2: Look, a wild parrot. I can't believe it. Oh, wow, there's a whole flock of them.
4: Papua New Guinea has some of the most spectacular birds in the world.
2: Yeah, I know. I'm hoping to see a bluebird of paradise this summer. Are those the rare birds you were talking about? Mm-hmm. Last summer, a group from American Wildlife Magazine came all the way here to take a picture and never even saw a single bird.
0: This place is fitting for something called a bird of paradise. It's so beautiful. I wonder if this is what the Garden of Eden looks like.
2: It's pretty, but it's not the Garden of Eden. The Garden of Eden wouldn't have cassowaries.
3: What are cassowaries?
2: Only the most dangerous bird in the world? Their claws are razor sharp and they attack without warning.
3: How big are they?
2: About 6 feet tall.
3: You're joking, right, Kate?
2: Nope. When it comes to birds, she's dead serious.
1: Cody, I heard cassowaries especially dislike young men with blonde hair from California.
5: Everybody out. I need to plow through this meadow, and I don't want anybody getting hurt. Shannon, you can stand a cab. Just hang on. Made it. Come on over here and hop back in. You're gonna get a little muddy. Sorry about that.
3: I'm glad I got these boots. This mud is gnarly. So, Kate, tell me more about the cassowary.
2: They are one of only two birds in the world that have actually been responsible for human death. God gave cassowaries a
0: boy, must be cool to have your sister here with you.
6: Well,
0: it's been all right. You don't seem very convinced.
6: Well, I came here because I wanted to serve the people of Papua New Guinea. Instead, I feel like I'm babysitting.
2: Cody, help! My boots are stuck in the mud! Michelle!
0: I see where you're coming from.
3: Here, Kate.
2: I'm coming, Kate.
5: Here you go, girlie. That's the worst hole we'll need to cross. Let's load up.
3: Mr. Raj, have you ever seen a cassowary?
5: Every day.
3: No way. And you live to tell about it?
5: I have one for a pet.
4: Oh, don't worry, Cody. They're about as rare as a bird of paradise.
5: Gang, there's something I need to tell you about. On the way to pick you up, I ran over a pig near the village up ahead. Pigs are very valuable. People here use them as a form of money. Wars are even fought over pigs. Last year, we hit one with our truck, and the villagers came out and threw stones at our vehicle.
6: Oh, great.
5: I don't think we'll have any problems. I stopped.

0: and the pig got up and ran into the bush, so it was probably okay. Besides, I don't think anybody saw me hit it. I'm telling you, though, because I want you to be on the alert. If it looks like there's going to be any trouble, lay down flat in the truck bed, and I'll step on it.
1: Sounds like a plan.
0: Pile back in, and let's get home to a cop up.
2: Why is it slowing down?
3: There's a bunch of trees lying in the road.
2: That can't be good.
1: Raj, is everything okay?
0: These weren't here before.
4: Look at those people coming out of the bushes.
5: Oh no, they have war paint on their faces.
3: And they're armed. They have weapons. What do we do?
6: Pete, lay down now.
5: Oh, Jesus, please protect us.
7: Get out of the truck.
0: No, you can't do this. Hey, stop! It was only a little pig!
8: Oh! They just threw him over the edge of the road. One of the guys is going to drive the truck. Oh, Lord, we need you now.
5: Oh, no. Here come the others. They're going to jump in with us.
7: You people lay down and don't move. Women, you lay up there in front. Men, you come back here and lay down.
9: Samko loshako yakora remolo.
7: Don't cry anything, or you'll be sorry.
9: Tantam mikashalem. Sam go loshako yako are molo
2: archip. So I'm so scared.
5: It's okay, Kate. Let's pray right now.
10: 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The team's in quite a predicament. What's going to happen to Michelle, Kate, and the rest of the group? And was Isaac really adopted? 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While the characters in our story are fictitious, Papua New Guinea is based on a true story. 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
1: That bald eagle was so cool. He could just ride on the warm air without even flapping his wings.
2: Wouldn't it be cool to fly like that? Guess what? You can. Kinda. Have you ever wanted to fly? My name is Zach, and this is Keys for Kids. Thanks for tuning in. You know, there's an eagle that lives in a tree in the lake behind my house. When he starts flying, it's so amazing to see how easy he makes it look to ride on the wind. Sometimes he doesn't even need to flap his wings. You know, it reminds me of what the Bible says about Christians. Check out Isaiah 40, verse 31. But those who trust in the Lord will find new strength. They will soar high on wings like eagles. And now let's listen to our story. It's called Learn from the Birds. Finally, something in science I like learning about. Marissa loosened the binocular cord around her neck. I wonder what birds we'll see on our nature walk. Mom headed down the boardwalk at their local nature preserve. Or what birds will hear. I'm on it. Troy pulled up the bird call identification app on his phone. The family didn't have to walk too far over the wetlands before Marissa pointed above them. Isn't that a bald eagle? They watched the elegant bird turn circle after circle, seemingly effortlessly against the blue sky backdrop. It's easy to spot with that bright white head and tail feathers, Troy noted. How does it turn circles like that without flapping its wings? I'll look it up. Mom scrolled on her phone. I didn't know this. Eagles find a thermal column and ride it. It's a column of warmer air that allows them to stay aloft. So it's resting, not working, Marissa mused. It reminds me of that verse from Isaiah. Those who trust in the Lord will find new strength. They will soar high on wings like eagles. You're right, said Mom. God provided this bird with opportunities to rest by creating the thermal columns. Imagine how tired it would get if it just kept using its wings instead of relying on those wind currents. Like how you sometimes do too much and forget to rest, Mom? Troy poked Mom's arm. Ouch, but you're right. You both have seen how much better I manage my time and how much nicer my attitude is when I take time to rest in Jesus and remember that I'm saved because of what He's done, not anything I do. After all, if the God who created all this thought it was important to rest on the seventh day, who am I to pretend like I can get by without rest? Mom shrugged sheepishly. We all do it, Marissa sighed. Sometimes I want to read my favorite book series and I'm resting my body. But if I don't spend time reading my Bible and talking to Jesus, I can get a little snippy. Guess we can all learn from the birds and rest in Jesus with both our bodies and our souls. Troy grinned mischievously. So, Mom, how about a day off school tomorrow? Well, how about you? Do you ever get tired? We wouldn't be human if we didn't. God knows we need time to rest and be refreshed in our bodies and souls. This is so important that He rested after creating the world to show us how we should rest too. Perhaps you can take a walk in God's creation and practice stillness. Maybe you can read an extra chapter in your Bible and meditate on it. So, how can you rest in Jesus today? Our key verse from the book of Isaiah, chapter 40, verse 31.
1: But those who trust in the Lord will find new strength. They will soar high on wings like eagles.
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0: I know you're going to want me to get right to the story, since this is the last chapter before we start a brand new adventure. Well, now that we'd learned who had written the letter and jumped me in the woods, we're all anxious to find out why. And even more, we discovered that Bob Till had not only done those things, but had also been poaching other people's hunting territory, and almost got his dad, who was on parole, in trouble. Yep, when Bob Sr. found out, he lost his temper and beat the daylights out of Bob Jr. He might have died if Tom hadn't found him, and Mr. Paddler hadn't been visiting with Mr. Till. Seems to be that right after Mr. Till had beat up on his boy, Bob Jr. just went to his room, and Mr. Till didn't think nothing of it, since that's how he disciplined his sons anyway. But, drunk as he was, he didn't know that he'd been extra rough and hit extra hard, and it hurt Bob Jr. bad. When the doctor got there, he laid down the law, threatened to have Mr. Till charged with manslaughter if the boy died, insisted that he help Mrs. Till take care of young Bob, and Doc warned Till to stay sober. Meanwhile, over at the Walters house...
1: He beat up bad on him.
2: But why, Tom?
1: When he found out about the poaching.
2: I knew that was going to happen. That's why I wanted to stay and talk.
3: The doc's there now.
1: Yeah, he said your mom had some special herbs for wounds.
2: I've got them right here.
1: Well, I can take them.
2: I'll drive you there, Tom.
1: Dad feels awful bad about it, Mr. Walters. Dad's mean and all, but I know he doesn't mean to hurt us bad. It's just his way, because that's the way his folks were.
2: Don't talk about it, Tom. Hey, would you rather stay here with Circus? Maybe it'd be better if there weren't too many around the house, huh?
3: That's a good idea. We can take a look at your traps, Dad, and Mr. Till's, too.
1: But Mom might want me to go home.
2: I think she can do without you for a little while. I'll be there.
1: Mr. Paddler's there, too.
2: Fine. So you stay with Circus, and we'll see you two later.
1: Okay, Mr. Walters.
2: Tom.
1: Hmm?
2: There's one thing I want you and Circus to do before you go hunting.
1: What's that?
2: You gather the gang together for a prayer meeting for Bob Sr. and Jr. They're both in need of a lot of prayer. A lot.

0: son. Son.
1: Don't hit me, Pa. Don't hit me.
0: Shh, Bob. Shh. Don't move. It only hurts when you move.
1: I was doing it for you, Pa. I was doing it for you.
0: Bob, you poor baby.
2: Shirley, how's Bob? I want to...
0: Get out of here.
2: I want to see how he is.
0: How do you think he is? Now get out of here.
1: I did it for you, Pa.
2: Bobby.
0: Bob Senior, I am to respect my husband in the Lord. And I have. But you've gone too far. Too far.
2: Shirley.
0: Please leave me with my boy.

0: And so, Lord, we pray you'll pull Bob Jr. through, and that maybe, well, maybe this will be a turning point for the Tills. Help Tom to be a witness to them. And maybe when it's over, well, you'll help us to be friends with Bob and show him that being Christians isn't sissy or namby-pamby, but that being a Christian is the best way anybody can be. In Jesus' name, amen.
1: Amen. Amen.
2: Oh, I sure do wish we could telephone and see how he is.
3: Your dad must have been drinking a lot, huh?
4: I guess so. I mean, when he came in, he looked pretty bad, but I didn't know that bad. I think he started drinking again when I left.
5: Do you know how the fight started?
4: Not really. I think Circus knows more than me.
6: Yeah, I guess I do.
0: What happened?
6: Well, my dad and I went to Smitty's to trade some of our furs, and, well, that's when we found out who'd been poaching on our territory. I mean, we weren't sure, but then Dad went to the Tills and...
4: You mean Bob was doing the poaching?
6: My dad just wanted to talk with him, but then your dad... Well, I guess he lost his temper and, well...
4: I know. If he only knew Jesus.
5: Someday he will, Tom. You just have to claim God's promise. Believe on the Lord Jesus Christ, and thou shalt be saved, and thy house.
4: I believe that. It's just so sad when something like this happens, and I know it wouldn't if he only knew Jesus.
7: We'll just keep on praying for him.
4: I know. You're the best friend a boy ever had.
0: You're pretty good too, Tom.
6: I'm gonna have to go check my dad's traps and yours too, Tom, before dark.
5: Well, we'll help you. Maybe then we can stop by your house, Tom.
4: Yeah, I'd like that. But if Dad...
5: Oh, don't worry. We're not gonna intrude. We just want you to know we're with you.

0: Any change?
1: No.
0: Did she say?
1: Not right now, Bob. She wouldn't even let me near him. He even sent Mr. Walters home after he brought the herbs.
0: But she would have let you stay in the room. She hates me, Seth. I don't blame her. I hate myself.
1: Oh, she doesn't hate you, Bob. She loves you, but she needs time to just take everything in.
0: What if he dies?
1: He's not gonna die.
0: And if he doesn't, and something happens again, and
1: you lose your temper?
0: I don't know what happens, Seth. I swear, before God, I don't know. It's like a storm. You don't know it's coming, and then...
1: You're sober enough to talk about it. You might be sober enough to do something about it.
0: Oh, you're gonna start talking about God, ain't you?
1: I never stop talking about Christ. Right now, I want to talk about Bob Jr. and what he did. You know, Bob, the poaching he did was really for you. In a strange, crazy way, he loves you. You're what he wants to be.
0: God forbid.
1: Even what he did. Forging that letter, beating up on Bill.
0: He was the one who beat up on Bill Collins?
1: Yes, he was. And I don't know how to explain this, because it's still confusing to me, but ever since Tom and Shirley came to know the Lord, well, Bob's been real hostile toward the things of God.
0: He gets that way because of me. I'm not saying that in a proud way. He saw the way I treated Shirl and Tom, and well, I know I do it, and I don't know why. Because deep down, I don't understand. I can't explain. I know Tom is the better boy because he's got religion, but I still hit out at him. Make fun of him.
1: Will you just let me finish what I was saying?
0: Yeah, finish.
1: Well, when that new boy came into town, and this is just my own way of thinking, of course, Bob knew the Collins had invited Mrs. Long to church. I understand Mr. Long was too busy to come. Bob knew that eventually the gang would try to make friends, even though things started out on the wrong foot with Shorty picking a fight and all. Anyway, Bob maybe got to thinking that if he could stop a friendship before it began, maybe the gang wouldn't be able to get to Shorty. Shorty wouldn't become a Christian, and he'd sort of have a friend to, well, raise Cain with, you might say. Only things backfired, and little Jim went after the person who jumped Bill, not knowing it was Bob, of course. Got lost, and almost lost forever. Well, things sort of snowballed, you might say.
0: Bob wouldn't have wanted little Jim to get hurt.
1: Well, I know that. But Bob Jr.'s following in your footsteps. It's a crooked path you're setting for that boy. Bob, don't you think it's about time you quit your sinning ways? Now, I'm talking straight to you, your sinning ways. I'm not dressing up the words to make you feel comfortable. You got a family you're responsible for, Bob. Responsible to God for them. Don't think you're not. Don't think because you don't believe you're not responsible, because you are. And in deeper water now, because me and a lot of other Christians have been giving you the word of God for a long time now. Praying for you.
0: Seth,
1: now
0: please.
1: You're going to listen to me. You got folks that you've cursed, cheated, leached off of, and they're praying for you, Bob. Yeah, and you know what I'm talking about, too.
0: Now, wait a minute.
1: You're Seth, not a dumb man. You got brains. You know how to make a living when you're sober. But it's time you made your decision for the Lord, Bob. I'm not waiting for you anymore, Bob Till. You almost killed your boy because of your sinful heart, your devilish temper. And if that don't make you stand up and think, your boy, your favorite boy, you almost killed him, you hear?
0: Seth, please, don't.
1: I got nothing more to say.
0: I didn't mean to, I swear. I didn't.
1: Meaning not to doesn't help in the sight of the Almighty.
0: I don't know if I can come to God.
1: You can if you want to. You know, we've taught the plan of salvation countless times. Now it's up to you.
0: Me?
1: Yes, you.
0: But...
1: Just call on Jesus, Bob. He'll do the rest.
0: Where are you going?
1: I'm going out to pray for you.
2: you want me, I'll be outside.
0: Seth! Seth! Oh, Seth, I do, I need Jesus, I...
3: Bob! Bob, are you okay?
0: Oh, honey, go get Seth. Go get him.
3: What's wrong?
0: Tell him I want Jesus. Cheryl, tell him I'm ready.
3: Oh, Bob, yes, yes.

0: Senior coming to church.
1: Where's Mrs. Till?
0: Well, she's home with Bob Jr., but she'll be coming next week.
2: Look, Tom's holding his dad's hand.
3: Hey, fellas, we're getting the bad eye from the pastor.
0: Oh, he wouldn't mind if he knew what we were talking about.
4: He sure wouldn't. Hey, fellas, you know what we can do after church?
2: What?
4: Go over to Mr. Till and tell him that now that our prayers are answered about him being a Christian, and our prayers are being answered about Bob Jr. getting well, now we'll start praying that Bob Jr. lets Jesus into his heart so that he can be a part of the Sugar Creek Gang families. That's what we can do.

0: And there we end another adventure of the Sugar Creek Gang. I hope you enjoyed it, as I sure enjoyed sharing it with you. I'd forgotten how exciting it was, and all the lessons we learned, each one of us. Waiting on the Lord, not judging people, trusting God's promises. Lessons we'd never forget, no matter how many years pass. Well, the old clock is saying it's goodbye for now. But I'll be looking forward to sharing some memories with you again real soon. Until then, may the Lord bless you, and I'll be remembering you in my prayers. You've just heard the 10th and concluding chapter of The Sugar Creek Gang and the Mystery Thief, one of a series written by Paul Hutchins and freely adapted for radio by Phyllis Fox.
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0: The Department of Broadcasting of the Moody Bible Institute of Chicago, in cooperation with Moody Press, brings you Chapter 15 of Star of Light, based upon the novel by Patricia M. St. John.
1: Rosemary, Mr. Swift, and Hamid are returning from Hamid's village after successfully negotiating with Hamid's stepfather for Kinza. After a close encounter with Hamid's stepfather, who wanted Hamid to return to his home and tend the goats, the little Moroccan boy sleeps peacefully after his exciting day, content that his little sister has been safely returned to Miss Rosemary. Meanwhile, back in the town where Rosemary lives, little Jenny has had a very busy day, trying to occupy herself until the others return. She and her mother took a picnic lunch to a nearby forest and have just returned from a full day's activities. Now it is bedtime, and Jenny is torn between yielding to her weariness and staying up to wait for the return of her father with Rosemary, Hamid, and hopefully Kinza.
2: Mummy?
3: Yes, Jenny?
2: I'm quite certain I shan't go to sleep till they come, but supposing by accident I do go to sleep, will you promise to wake me?
3: Well, it will be very early in the morning when they do return. Are you sure you want to awaken that early?
2: Oh yes, Mummy. I wouldn't miss seeing Kinza for anything.
3: Very well, darling. If Kinza's with them, I'll wake you up to greet her. If not, I shall leave you to find out in the morning.
2: If Kinza isn't there, I never want to wake up again, ever.
3: Oh, but you must not think of that, dear. You must only think of the good time we had today. Remember the beautiful daisies and marigolds and buttercups? And how delicious the honey cakes and tea tasted in the fresh air? There are so many pleasant things to think of that you really should try... Oh, she's asleep. Poor dear. She was exhausted after all the running and climbing we did. Well, it's a good thing. She'll need her sleep. Especially if... Well, perhaps I shouldn't think of it either.
4: Jenny, wake up.
2: What is it?
4: It's time to get up.
2: Is it morning?
4: Yes, dear.
2: Oh, then they didn't...
3: It's 2 in the morning. There's someone here to see you.
2: Oh, it's Kinza. Oh, Kinza.
3: Shh, not so loud, darling. There are other people who are sleeping in the hotel.
2: Oh, Auntie Rosemary, you got her. Oh, I'm so happy.
5: Oh, yes, dear. Kinza is safely back with us.
2: Oh, he answered my prayer. He answered my prayer. Kinza is back.
6: Well, I should think someone was praying for us as well. You know, Hamid's stepfather almost caught us before we could get back into the car.
2: Oh, that sounds so exciting. You must tell me about it, all about it. You will tell me, won't you?
5: Now, I think if we don't tell you, you will not go to sleep until you hear it. Well, we arrived at the village...
7: Yes, I'm coming.
5: Oh, I'm so tired from the long night.
7: Now, I should have known. Come in, Hamid.
8: Thank you, Miss Rosemary.
5: Oh, now, if you want to see Kinza, she's asleep upstairs. Just down the hall, the second door to the... Why, he's gone up already. He's beginning to make himself quite at home in my house. Oh, well, he's as excited as the rest of us.

0: Your sister's fine, Hamid. You saw her last night.
1: Yes, I know. But I wanted to see her again. Last night was so like a dream that I had to make sure it was real.
0: Oh, yes. It was almost like a dream, but the Lord answered our prayers.
1: I have another prayer, Miss Rosemary.
0: What is that, Hamid?
1: I would like to learn to read. Would you teach me? I would come here every day until harvest time. Then I'm going home. My stepfather will be glad to see me at harvest because he's so busy. Could I learn to read before harvest?
0: I should think so, if you really come every day. Now, why do you want to learn to read, Hamid?
1: I want to go home. My mother wants me to return. But if I go home and I can't read, who will go on teaching me the way to heaven?
0: Then you believe it really is the way to heaven?
1: Oh, yes. And I believe I must learn all I can about Jesus so that I can really know the way to heaven.
0: Very well, then. You can come every day just about now. We'll start at once. Is that all right?
1: Oh, yes, Miss Rosemary, at once.
0: Dear Lord, I've worked in this town for years, and scores of homeless waifs have heard through my lips the way to heaven. But this little boy apparently understands, and by the way of the cross, he has entered through the wide open door that leads to the shelter of your loving heart. Help me to teach him, Lord, and help him to learn well to read your words of eternal life. Amen.
2: Mommy, it's Easter Sunday tomorrow.
3: I know, dear.
2: Do you remember when we stopped on the way back from our picnic?
3: Yes.
2: I picked some narcissi, and I want to take them to Auntie Rosemary in the morning. May I?
3: Yes, dear, of course. That would be very special for your aunt. She's been so kind to you. You can go when you awaken. We won't wait breakfast, as you'll probably stay and have it with her. I'll put your Sunday clothes out now.

0: Happy Easter, Auntie Rosemary. White flowers for Easter. I picked them yesterday without your seeing me.
1: Oh, how beautiful. And how very thoughtful, Jenny. Come in, come in, and we'll take them up and place them on the table with the others. Oh, you look beautiful in your new Easter dress.
0: Thank you. If we were at home, we would all dress up and go to church. Everything would be white, and the choir would be singing hallelujah. But there is no church here, so I wanted to share Easter morning with you.
1: Oh, that was nice, Jenny. I do miss church terribly, but, you know, I have my own church here every day, for I meet God right here and read His word and speak to Him. You don't need a building in order to meet God.
0: I'm so glad you said that, because I wanted to talk with you just about that. You know, when you and Daddy and Hamid were going for Kinza, Mommy and I took a picnic.
1: Oh, yes, and she tells me that you behaved yourself exceptionally well.
0: But the most important thing is, I think I met Christ up on the hill.
1: Really?
0: Well, yes. As I watched the birds and the butterflies and all the beautiful things around, I felt so close to God. Then I noticed the buttercups, the way they turned their faces up to receive the light. And I thought of what you had said about receiving the light that Jesus can give. So I turned my face towards heaven, and I said, "Please come in and help me not to be so selfish anymore." I just opened the door of the lantern, and he came in, and I felt so happy all day. But
1: what, Jenny?
0: Well, all day yesterday, I wanted to tell you about it, and I had no opportunity. I felt more and more as if I hadn't really done anything at all, and then I didn't feel happy anymore. I was afraid, well, perhaps it was just all pretend. Do you think he really came in, Auntie? Because I don't really feel very different.
1: Jenny, how did Mary know that Christ had come to her in the garden?
0: He called her by name. Mm-hmm. Oh, it was easy for her. She heard him and saw him.
1: Yes, I know. But it's really quite easy for us, too, if only we believe that God speaks the truth. Now, Jenny, I'm going to read you something from the Bible, and then I want to tell you a story. Here it is. In Isaiah 43, verse 1, "For thus saith the Lord, fear not, for I have redeemed thee. I have called thee by name, thou art mine." Now, do you remember what I told you about the night we went to look for Kinza?
0: Oh, how could I ever forget?
1: Well, now, she was living with me quite happily, but she was stolen and taken away from me. I love Kinza very much, and I knew she'd be unhappy. So, what did I do?
0: You went after her.
1: Yes, and I found her hungry and frightened and wanting me. When I first entered the home of her stepfather, she didn't know I was there. But when I found that she was there, what did I do?
0: You called her name.
1: Mm-hmm. And when I called her Kinza, what did she do?
0: She bustled out from under her rug in no time.
1: And now she was unhappy and frightened, and she knew if she came to me, she would be safe and happy. So she didn't stop to ask how or why or if it was really me. She came straight into my arms and felt perfectly safe.
0: Well, that's what happened to me on the hillside. I felt safe and happy for a while.
1: And so did Kinza for a while. I had her in my arms, but as soon as she heard the voice of her stepfather again, she began to cry and be frightened again.
0: But she needn't have. You were holding her.
1: And you needn't fear either, Jenny. For remember what the verse says, and remember that God keeps His promise. You see, I redeemed Kinza. I bought her back with the price that was demanded.
0: You paid more than the price. You paid twice the price.
1: And God did more than pay the price. He gave His own Son, Jesus Christ, just to make sure that everything would be paid. I paid twice the price, just to be sure that I would get Kinza back. I love her that much.
0: Does God love me that much, Auntie?
1: For God so loved the world that He gave His only begotten Son, that whosoever believeth in him should not perish, but have everlasting life.
0: And will I always be safe in his arms?
1: Jenny, we are his sheep. We are told that in many places in Scripture. But the most reassuring place is in the book of John, chapter 10, verses 27 to 29. I want you to read it. Here, read it.
0: My sheep hear my voice, and I know them, and they follow me. And I give eternal life to them, and they shall never perish, and no one shall snatch them out of my hand. My Father, who has given them to me, is greater than all, and no one is able to snatch them out of the Father's hand.
1: Remember, no matter how you may feel, you are in his hands, and no one can take you away. Once you are his, and he has redeemed you, you are his forever.
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1: Hi, this is Chris. Welcome to Adventures in Odyssey.
2: Oh, hi there. Welcome to Odyssey. I'm John Avery Whittaker, but most folks around here call me Whit. Why don't you get the whole family together and join us for another exciting adventure in Odyssey?
3: I'm leaving Odyssey.
4: What?
3: My pilgrimage will be to there.
4: That's the sign for the women's room.
3: Oops. What exactly does the train wreck special contain?
5: Mostly beef.
4: Yeah, well, so does my thumb.

0: thanks, Dean. And don't forget, Don Blinson's company will handle your window cleaning while I'm gone. Well, see you in a few weeks.
1: Thanks, Bernard. Have a good time.
0: You can be sure of that. Right now, that should take care of...
2: Excuse me,
3: Mr. Walton, what brings you to our fair administrative offices on our fair campus?
0: No, just dropping off an invoice for my last cleaning job. What in the world are you doing?
3: Well, I missed the campus shuttle to Odyssey, you know.
0: What in the world are you doing with that knapsack on your back? You look like you have everything you ever owned in there.
3: Well, very close. I'm taking an extended, shall we call it an expedition?
0: Call it whatever you want, but tell me what you mean.
3: Well, I suppose the simplest way to put it is, I'm leaving Odyssey.
0: What?
4: Missing gold? A haunted mansion? Bank robbers? Young Witt is on the case.
5: My dad says I'm clever and resourceful.
4: Read all about his adventures in the Young Witt book series. These 5 books are filled with exciting tales that are perfect for kids ages 10 and up.
6: It's a long story.
4: Your kids will love these exciting stories, and they'll learn important lessons about God, too.
7: Ha! I told you we'd find treasure in here.
4: Learn more at youngwitt.com. That's youngwitt.com.
0: You're leaving Odyssey?
3: Precisely.
0: For good?
3: Well, that depends.
0: It depends on what?
3: What happens on my expedition.
0: Eugene, just do me a favor and speak clearly for a minute. Now, when you say expedition, you don't mean a trip to deepest, darkest Africa looking for purple elephants. You really mean you're just taking a vacation, right?
3: Well, I would like to think of this journey as something more than simply a vacation. This is an expedition to go beyond seeing tourist sites or attractive scenery, to connect with the inner person. A journey to myself.
0: Sounds like a pretty short trip.
3: You see, I've decided that there comes a time in a man's life when he must broaden his horizons, get out and experience the world. And since I am now on a hiatus from my college responsibilities, I knew that this is the time.
0: Oh, brother, you just can't do anything the easy way, can you? The rest of the world takes trips and vacations, and you have to go on an expedition. Does Witt know about this?
3: Well, indeed he does. We discussed it thoroughly. I certainly wouldn't leave without securing his permission, and I go with his blessing.
0: Well, that's something, I guess. Have a nice trip, Eugene. I hope you find, whatever it is you're looking for.
3: Well, I'm certain I will, once I get to the bus station.
0: The bus station? You're taking an expedition on a bus?
3: Oh, yes. I've purchased one of those open-ended excursion fare tickets. I can leave from anywhere and take it to anywhere. And it's reasonably priced for someone who is as tightly budgeted as I am.
0: Amazing.
3: You wouldn't perchance be, going past the Odyssey bus station, would you?
0: No. No, I'm going the other direction, to Connellsville.
3: Oh.
0: But if you want to catch the bus from there, I'm sure they'll let you.
3: But,
0: No, come on, I'll drop you off.
3: Only if it's no imposition.
0: No more than usual.
3: Then I am most grateful to accept your offer.
0: Truck's out front.
3: Connellsville, the starting point of my newfound journey.
0: Yeah, right.
3: Somehow the day seems so much brighter today. The colors are vivid in a most spectacular way.
0: It always looks like this, Eugene.
3: Well, perhaps I'm seeing the road and its environs through new eyes. The eyes of a pilgrim.
0: I thought they always wore black.
3: I'm speaking allegorically.
0: Well, try speaking English for once, will you? I still can't figure out why in the world you're doing this. I mean, you're getting on a bus to anywhere for what?
3: For the experience.
0: That's it, huh? Just experience? Nothing else?
3: Yes.
0: Well, it's been my experience that experience for the sake of experience usually isn't a very good experience at all.
3: I beg your pardon?
0: Unless there's a reason for your experience, a purpose, or you learn something from them, then, well, there's not much point.
3: Naturally, I disagree.
0: Yeah, well, naturally you would. Take my trip, for example.
3: Your trip? Are you going somewhere?
0: Yeah, though it's nothing as exciting as finding my inner self, or whoever you thought you'd bump into. I'm driving this old pickup to San Diego to trade it in on a new one. A friend of mine's giving me a great deal.
3: San Diego, California? You're driving to San Diego right now?
0: Uh-huh. I have a reason for my trip. I'm going to San Diego to get a great deal on a new pickup truck. Better than any deal I could get in Odyssey. Along the way, it's just me and the peace and quiet of the open road. And what I hope to learn from the experience is how to get a great price on a new truck.
3: So in our own separate ways, we are both pilgrims.
0: You're a pilgrim. I'm just a truck buyer.
3: Hmm. And you believe that this truck will endure the entire distance?
0: Well, of course it will. This old truck has never let me down.
3: Then, why are you purchasing a new one?
0: So this old truck won't have the chance to let me down. Boy, you ask a lot of questions,
3: oh,
0: you know
3: merely
0: that?
3: Merely wondering. I expect to ask a lot of questions on this trip. I want to take it all in, every millisecond of this journey.
0: Yeah, well, your milliseconds are about to get started, because that's the bus station up ahead there.
3: Oh, you really didn't have to come in, Mr. Walton.
0: Well, I couldn't just drop you off at the curb. I mean, you're headed for a big trip, an expedition. You should be seen off.
3: Well, I'm appreciative of your thoughtfulness.
0: Yeah, so, what now?
3: Actually, I have to decide which bus to get on.
0: How are you going to do that? I mean, just close your eyes and point to a location on, let's say, that map over there?
3: A map of the United States. Perfect. That's an excellent idea.
0: Me and my big mouth. Eugene!
3: Of course, since I have an excellent inner compass for direction, I'll have to spin around a few times.
0: Now, wait a minute, Eugene.
3: Just to make sure I'm dizzy and can point objectively. Perfect. My pilgrimage will be to... there.
0: That's the sign for the women's room.
3: Oh, I'll try again.
0: Eugene, I really expected someone of your intelligence to be smarter than this.
3: I'm going to...
0: People are looking, Eugene.
3: There. I'm too dizzy to read it.
0: You pointed to Bakersfield, California.
3: Oh, where's Bakersfield? Near the beautiful and historic San Francisco?
0: I don't know. Closer to Los Angeles, looks like. I guess we're headed in roughly the same direction.
3: Oh, indeed.
0: Yeah, well, have a nice trip, and I'll see you in Odyssey in a few weeks.
3: Oh, yes, a few weeks. Thank you again for the ride.
0: You're welcome. Well, see you around, Eugene. You take care.
3: Farewell, Mr. Walton. Well, I suppose I should find my bus.

0: Excuse me, Mr. Driver, but I was wondering if I might store my knapsack in the overhead bin?
1: If it'll fit, sure. Otherwise, I'll have to store it below.
0: Thank you.
1: You might want to hurry. We're ready to pull out.
0: Yes, sir. Excuse me. Pardon me. Excuse me. Pardon me, sir. Is this seat taken?
2: This seat?
0: Yes, sir.
2: Well, I guess not.
0: Thank you. I'll simply place my knapsack securely in the overhead bin. Fits perfectly. I see there's another up here just like it. Is it yours?
2: No.
0: Oh, I thought perhaps you were a fellow sojourner like myself.
2: A what?
0: A fellow traveler, off to see what the world has to offer.
2: Look, I'm on a business trip and my company was too cheap to put me on a plane.
0: Oh, I understand.
2: Yeah.
0: Pardon me again. Are you sure you don't want the window seat?
2: I'm sure.
0: I just want to sit where I can get the clearest view of the countryside as it rushes past. Yes, I want to take it all in. Experience as much as I can.
2: Really?
0: Oh, yes. You see, I haven't traveled much in my life. Except for that trip to Latin America, of course, which was born out of specific circumstances.
2: No kidding.
0: Which I don't have to go into now.
2: Thank you.
0: But for this particular excursion, my desire is to broaden my horizons by experiencing the vast breadth of diversity found within our shores.
2: Brother.
0: So you see, to put it as simply as possible, our nation was faced with a choice in the 1950s, whether to put our tax dollars into construction on highways for individual automotive use or to develop our mass transit system.
2: Yeah, look, excuse me, but I have to use the, you know...
0: Yeah. Quite all right.
2: Yeah,
0: we've been talking for quite some time, haven't we?
2: You've been talking for an hour, so excuse me.
0: You don't have to take your coat or briefcase. I'll watch him for you.
2: No, I'd rather take him with me. Yeah, thanks anyway, yeah.
0: Security conscious.
3: B-I-N-G-O, B-I-N-G-O, and Bingo was his name. Oh. what a life. Wonder what's on the radio.
4: You're telling me that it was some kind of accident that you robbed that store and the two supermarkets? Come on!
3: Yeah, next.
5: Yes, anything and everything you ever wanted in a watch is contained in Super Watch.
3: Next. This sounds promising. Hey, wait a minute. Don't fade now. What is this? I wanted to hear the rest of that. Why isn't this thing working? What's going on here? What? The alternator light? I'm in the middle of nowhere. You can't do this to me now.
0: I was long overdue for an expedition away from Odyssey. A time to have new experiences, to meet new people, to face new adventures. Faced with the same circumstances, wouldn't you have drawn the same conclusions?
6: Yeah, I guess. I don't know. My sister just had a baby and I'm going to see her, that's all. Look, excuse me, but I have to use the, you know...
0: Facilities?
6: Yeah. Excuse me.
0: I suppose I shouldn't have been talking to such a degree. I've been missing all the breathtaking and picturesque scenes outside. It's lovely to see so much unspoiled... Oh, that poor man. I'd hate to have my pickup truck break down in the middle of nowhere like that. It's Mr. Walton. Mr. Walton! That's Bernard Walton! To do something. Stop the bus! Stop the bus! Where's the emergency cord? Oh!
7: I hear ya.
0: I'm sorry. Where's my knapsack? Oh, there. I'm very, very sorry. I have to go.
7: Look, buddy, I can't wait for you.
0: Oh, well, that's all right. My friend needs me. I'll simply catch the next bus. Thank you. Farewell.
7: Next bus? You'll have a long wait.
3: No, the alternator belt broke.
0: Mr. Walton!
3: Gene? Eugene? What are you doing here?
0: I was on the bus. We were passing by. I saw your truck. I thought you may need some assistance.
3: Well, I need assistance, all right. But unless you happen to have a new alternator belt stuffed in that knapsack of yours, there's not much you can do.
0: Oh, and my bus is gone.
3: Gone? Your bus? Oh, no! Wait... Oh, you meant well, I suppose. Thanks. Any idea how many miles we are from the nearest town?
0: I believe the sign 3 miles back said it was 16 miles to the next town.
3: Mm-hmm. Then I guess we're walking. Well, thanks for all your help. Yeah, and that takes care of that. I'm telling you, Eugene, my faith in humanity is restored. Truck drivers are some of the best people in the world.
0: He seemed quite nice.
3: Nice? Not only did he stop for us, but he towed the pickup back. And he did it all in the pouring rain. Now, that's not nice, Eugene. That's downright Christian.
0: Can the mechanics here fix your truck?
3: Are you kidding? These truck stop mechanics can fix anything. By the time we eat dinner, they'll be done and I'll be back on the road again. How about you? You check the bus schedules?
0: Oh, yes, I did. I'll continue my pilgrimage at approximately 8 a.m. tomorrow.
3: Ah, good for you. Tell you what, I feel so relieved to be in out of the rain that this meal is on me, Eugene. Order what you want. I'm paying.
0: Well, in advance, then, thank you.
3: Yeah, let me see. I think I'll have the meatloaf. Meatloaf is usually the best thing about these roadside diners. What are you having?
0: Well, I'm not precisely certain. The language in this menu seems rather cryptic. The Dixie Dollar Special, the Blue Plate Special, the Alternate Route 66 Deluxe.
3: Oh, with names like that, they have to be good. Be adventurous and pick one.
0: And so I shall.
6: Well, gentlemen, will it be?
3: After you, Eugene.
0: Thank you. I believe I'll sample the Trainwreck Special, an intriguing name, I must say.
6: Yeah.
0: What exactly does the Trainwreck Special contain?
6: Mostly beef. Vern Roberts' cow got hit by the 609 out of Cleveland, so he gave us a good deal on it.
0: I see. Perhaps I'll simply have a glass of water instead.
6: Okay. How about you, hon?
3: Me? Oh, I think I'll have just a cup of coffee.
6: Suit yourself.
0: I thought you were having the meatloaf.
3: Be quiet, Eugene, and pass me those breadsticks. Ah, good. The rain stopped. Well, Eugene, I guess this is it.
0: Once again, we go our separate ways.
3: You have everything, right? I mean, everything out of the back.
0: Oh, indeed. Our waitress agreed to keep my knapsack behind the counter while I see the sights, such as they are.
3: Okay. You sure you're going to be all right until the bus comes?
0: Of course. What could happen to me in downtown Hardinville, population 11,706, minus Vern Roberts' cow?
3: Yeah, I'll just check it. I guess I'll see you in a few weeks. Back at Odyssey.
0: Indeed. Drive safely.
3: I'll see you. Hope the rest of your expedition is as experience-filled as this was.
0: I hope so.
3: Yeah, goodbye, Eugene.
0: Farewell. I wonder what'll happen next.
6: That's him, officer. He's the thief. I'd recognize him anywhere.
3: Who, me?
8: Now, hold on, ma'am.
6: Look at him standing out here in the middle of the parking lot like he didn't do anything wrong. Smooth, mister. Real smooth.
0: I'm sorry. Are you referring to me?
6: Who else am I talking to? Next, you'll be saying you don't remember me from the bus. Arrest him, officer.
8: Wait just a minute.
0: Forgive me, officer, but might I inquire as to the nature of this woman's dilemma?
8: Yeah, it's a matter of some stolen goods.
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14: 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We always love hearing from you.
0: I beg your pardon?
6: He's some kind of scam artist. He lulls people to sleep with all his talking, and then he sneaks off with their stuff.
0: Stuff? What stuff?
6: My knapsack!
0: Knapsack?
8: Look, let's get out of the middle of the parking lot and sort this out, all right? Are you carrying a knapsack, mister?
0: Yes, it's in the diner.
8: Is it okay if we have a look?
0: Absolutely. my knapsack.
6: My knapsack, you mean?
0: I can assure you...
7: You're positive it's yours?
0: Yes. Well, actually, I haven't looked at it since I got off the bus.
7: Empty it out, please.
0: Of course. There should be my laptop computer.
6: See? See there? That's my fuzzy pink sweater. And the present for my little niece. And are you going to tell me that that's your makeup bag?
0: I'm so embarrassed. I assure you it was an honest mistake. I must have grabbed the wrong knapsack when I rushed off the bus to help Mr. Walton.
6: Yeah, right. Arrest him, officer.
7: Not so fast. Can you identify the contents of this knapsack, sir?
0: If indeed it's mine, it should contain my laptop computer, sundry clothing, including a blue vest, a portable microscope...
7: That's enough. This is it.
6: Are you going to arrest him or what?
7: I don't think that's necessary, ma'am. It's obviously just a mix-up.
6: But he took it!
7: Let me put it this way. If he's a thief, he's a very foolish thief. At a glance, I'd say the contents of his knapsack are a little more valuable than yours.
6: What are you talking about? That pink sweater is cashmere.
7: Ma'am, you can try to press

0: However, I do have my ticket, which is full fare and not non-transferable or non-refundable.
1: What does that mean?
0: It means you may use my ticket to complete your journey?
1: I'll take it. Excuse me.
0: Yes?
1: Well, look, I don't want to make a fuss, but you need to order more than water and breadsticks if you're going to hang out here. The manager's going to complain.
0: Oh, but I'm not entirely sure what to do or where to go. You see, I lost my bus ticket and I don't have the funds to purchase another. I'm on a very tight budget.
1: I know, sweetie, but I'm going to get in trouble if I let you sit here all night.
0: Oh, I understand. Well, you've been more than kind.
1: I got an idea. Why don't you slip over to the hotel across the road?
0: But I can't afford a hotel room.
1: No, I mean, they're having a plumbers convention, some local union or something, and I'll bet you could slip in and hang out without anybody noticing.
0: Of course. A wise suggestion. Pardon me.
2: Yes, may I help you?
0: I'm looking for the plumbers meeting.
2: Ah, a late arrival. They're in the Skylight Lounge for their traditional opening sing-along time. Just listen for the 10th chorus of Tie a Yellow Ribbon Round the Old Oak Tree. You can't miss them.
0: Thank you. Well, I suppose the most prudent and intelligent course of action will be to return to Odyssey. Oh, pardon me, I'm sorry.
3: Oh, excuse me, I wasn't...
0: Mr. Walton!
3: Eugene!
0: What are you doing here?
3: What are you doing here?
0: I asked you first.
3: Well, that's the funniest thing. I was on my way out of town when I saw the signs for a plumber's convention, so I decided to come back and check it out. Are you staying here at this hotel?
0: No. Alas, after you departed, I was involved in an unfortunate mix-up and had to relinquish my bus ticket.
3: Oh, no kidding. That's too bad.
0: Yes. As limited as my funds are, I was just entertaining the idea of returning to Odyssey.
3: Yeah, but what about your expedition? All the experience you wanted to have?
0: Perhaps I was mistaken.
3: Well, it's too bad. Well, look, Eugene, maybe, since I'm going to California anyway, I guess you could tag along.
0: You're offering me a ride?
3: Yeah.
0: To ride with you to California?
3: Yeah. Do I have to spell it out for you?
0: Mr. Walton, I'm overwhelmed with gratitude. I'm speechless.
3: Good. Keep it that way.
0: Thank you. I'm...
3: Look, Eugene, I'm missing the sing-along in the Skylight Lounge. Now, here's the key to my room. Why don't you go up and take a shower or something?
0: Thank you, Mr. Walton. Imagine the good fortune of meeting up with you like this. I thought I was lost. Destitute.
3: Yeah, right.
4: Oh, there you are.
3: I have to go.
4: I see you found each other.
0: Oh, yes, officer. It's quite remarkable.
4: Remarkable? Nothing. He's been all over town looking for you. In my office,
0: well,
4: then over...
0: I beg your pardon? He's been looking for me?
3: Look, I can't stand around.
4: Sure,
3: here.
4: Especially after told him what happened about your knapsack and giving away your bus
0: You
4: ticket.
0: Told him? Mr. Walton, you already knew?
3: I don't know what he's talking about. I came back for the plumber's meeting, like I said. Look, I'm missing my favorite songs.
4: Well, I won't keep you. I just wanted to make sure you found each other. Good night.
0: Good night.
3: Yeah, thanks.
0: Mr. Walton, you came back for me.
3: Now, don't start, Eugene. He misunderstood, that's all. I came back to pick up some new plumbing techniques.
0: I see.
3: And listen to me. I'll give you a ride on the condition you won't talk my ear off about this big expedition of yours and all the experiences you want to have.
0: I won't.
3: I mean, look at what you've been through already. Experiences don't mean anything unless you learn something.
0: I will heartily confess that I did learn something.
3: Oh, you did, huh? Like what?
0: That sometimes you don't know who your friends are until you need them.
3: Yeah? Well, don't let it get around.
5: Well, it looks as if Bernard and Eugene are off on a new adventure together. And Eugene has already picked up at least one important point. Experiencing things just for the sake of experience is useless. 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So the next time you're tempted to do something just for the sake of doing it, stop and ask yourself if you'll learn anything or if it'll bring you closer to God. Have you had any experiences lately that taught you an important lesson? 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

0: So, Belle, that week you and Edna spent up in Tutton Gull wasn't wasted time. The seed was being sown.
1: Let me read that message from the Wood family again. Funny, I felt so hopeless most of the time up there, Alan. I came back here to Chiang Mai so discouraged.
2: Hopeless is the word for it, Alan. Why, we did everything we could, and I must have given out about 1,000,000 aspirin. So many arthritics there.
1: I taught myself horse and sang. How I sang.
2: Beautifully.
1: Well, they seemed to listen anyway. They did like my guitar, but it was always tomorrow. Now this message.
2: Even this man Wood, the one who sent the message, Alan, if he said it once, he said it 12 times. I'll believe in Jesus tomorrow.
0: Well, he meant it. This is tomorrow, and he wants to do it now. That's why he's begging for a missionary to come back again.
1: I don't know what we can do. With John away, should we decide something like this ourselves? I really don't know what we can do for the woods.

0: Do you want any more curry?
1: Oh, just a little.
0: I'll tell the cook. Cook!
1: Belle, doesn't she know how to cook anything else?
2: Yes, ma'am. You called?
0: Another platter of this delicate, wonderful, delicious curry, please.
2: Yes, ma'am. It gives me happiness. Bring two platters.
0: John calls her Madam Curry. We don't think she knows that you can eat anything without curry.
2: Here, ma'am. For the gentleman. So?
1: Oh, thank you.
0: Well, Alan, Edna, I guess the problem is, what do we do now? This request is about the clearest that's ever come. This man wants a missionary to come back to his house so that he can accept Christ as Savior. Now, in the absence of our respected superintendent, who likes to make all decisions, but who happens to be away on a survey...
2: I don't think your husband is as much a dictator as you paint him, Belle.
0: Just once in a while. Anyway, what do we do with your heart condition, Al?
1: Belle, I do have an answer. My wife and I, Evelyn and I, did some asking. We can get some good, sturdy saddle horses for the trip.
0: Oh?
1: I talked to Dr. Bucher. If I ride, there's no reason why I can't make the trip up to Tengo.
0: Would you dare?
1: I've already decided. I think John would approve, don't you?
0: I don't want to be put in that position. I don't want to say what John would say.
1: Well, I'm going anyway. I've booked a porter's, so you couldn't argue. Evelyn and I start out tomorrow. This is a major breakthrough for Christ. It's worth some risk.
3: Alan and Evelyn Cook started for the Lisu village. Isabel and Edna waited a while, and when John did not return from his survey trip, decided that God wanted them to take some initiative, too.
0: We'll need some of these Lisu catechisms. Put them in the bottom, Edna. We'll pack around them.
4: Right.
0: Plenty of pencils and paper. There's sure to be somebody there who wants to learn how to read and write.
4: Let's not crowd this with too many bookish things. We need some space for the medicine.
0: Are we going to heal Lisu bodies or Lisu souls?
4: Both. Hand me those two boxes of atrabrin.
0: There. I want to tuck in this Chinese New Testament.
4: They don't talk Chinese in Tatango.
0: You never know. John always says, be prepared.
4: I wonder what John would say about this whole adventure.
0: We'll find out, won't we? When he gets home from his survey trip, and we get home from the Lisu.
4: Here, put this aspirin in.
0: There isn't room.
4: Oh, yes, there is, over in the corner, right there.
0: There. That's all. Oh, hand me those pencils. Well, we're ready. Here we go again, Edna. David's pebbles, ready to be fired from the slingshot, up to Goliath's temple. Come on, Pebble. Our porters are waiting.
3: Halfway up to Tatango, the two women met Alan and Evelyn coming down, and they had good news. Father Wood had accepted Christ as his Savior, and had proved it by publicly burning his demon shelf. So the cooks went on down to base camp, and Isabel and Edna kept on climbing until they reached Tatango.
5: Yes, Mama, I understand. I want less aches and pains in my back and legs, but I want Jesus Christ in my heart more. So I pull down the demon shelf. I throw away my opium pipe. I pray that you come back to teach me about Jesus.
0: God bless you, Father Wood.
5: Sit down, two missionary ladies. Sit down on my mat and talk, please.

0: Now that I'm back from my survey trip and you're back from your, excursions up into the Lisu villages, Bell, I think it's time we can begin to sort out our reactions and feelings and decide what to do next.
1: Meanwhile, Bell plans the meals for four new language students, gets the house ready for the little tea for teachers on Sunday afternoon, and in between times...
0: Bell, please.
1: ...makes up her mind. Pardon me. Waits for the immovable object superintendent to make up his mind about whether to accept an invitation to come back and set up a station in a Lisu village. Oh, John, after 23 years, don't you know me at all?
0: I think your question has to be asked in another way. Don't you know the mission and its policy by now?
1: But what has that...
0: I accepted the fact that you two women went rashly off. Dangerously off.
1: The Lord was with us.
0: Dangerously. And did a wonderful piece of work in the village. I accept that.
1: Thank you.
0: But I do not react quite as well to their invitation to build you two a shanty of your own up there.
1: Because you want me here all the time as a housekeeper.
0: No. Because accepting the offer is not quite the China Inland Mission way. Our way has always been indigenous. We don't go unless people ask us. And this is different.
1: The people of Thotengo did ask.
0: Ask you to come back and give vaccine and to work.
1: We'll preach too. I'll start a Bible class. And I won't be gone all the time. Just back and forth.
0: I know that, but it's not quite the same. They are not asking you to come in because all they want is your preaching. They want the medicine.
1: Just this once.
0: I don't know. What would they say in London?
1: Please.
0: Bell...
1: Immovable object. Please, let Edna and me go back to the village. Well, there it is. That's our shanty, Edna.
2: Is that what it is?
1: Whatever did they make it out of?
2: Looks like old planks to me.
1: Warped old planks. And there's a length of old matting attached.
2: Then, look... They finished it with a bunch of old poles, strapped together.
1: They build well when they build. At least they strap them together. Well, there's our headquarters and home. Lisu North, Thailand style.
2: It certainly is higgledy-piggledy.
1: Of course it is. We move in tomorrow. The two pebbles move into higgledy-piggledy.
2: Oh, Belle, don't let them hear you.
1: They won't. A handsome mansion you have built for us, sir. We are going to name it Higgledy Piggledy. But look, Edna, it's on the edge of a knoll of gray rocks.
2: In the spring, there'll be flowers.
1: There's no furniture yet, but from the veranda... Come over here, Edna. From the veranda, look down there. The whole village spreads out before you, and beyond, off below, the Thai plain. What if the walls are crooked? It's beautiful.
3: For more than 2 years, Higgledy Piggledy House was advance camp for Edna and Isabel whenever they could find the time for a week's stay or more in Thotengo. Finally, Edna and a friend moved up to stay permanently as missionaries in residence for the Christian villagers, and Isabel was free to give time just to be with John. Helping him, taking long trips with him around the entire Thailand field.
1: It is good to be back. John, I think I'm going to move that table around under the window.
0: Not tonight.
1: No, but after you've been away, everything looks different. Thanks for taking me along on this tour, Superintendent.
0: You could go on all of them if you had the time.
1: Oh, this is good tea. The moment I like best... The one I wish I could capture is when a family pulls down its demon shelf. They pull and yank, and then suddenly, for no reason at all, it gives, and the whole miserable thing, shredded paper and little idols and all, comes down.
0: Yes, in a way it's like life, the Christian life. You work and work at something that's wrong in your life, and then suddenly, for no reason at all that you can see... The whole problem eases up, and you're thinking straight about it.
1: I think this whole trip has been like a Christian life. It seems we're always going up.
0: Yes, we were.
1: And every step was a struggle. But at the time, there was something worth climbing for.
0: That's good.
1: Or there's a poem by Amy Carmichael.
0: Good old Amy. Haven't heard you quote her for at least a week.
1: There's a line that says, "Climb or die." That's been the story of my life.
0: Over the Burma Pass, into Lisu Land, up to the Thai villages. Maybe that's your title.
1: But the book wouldn't be about me. It would be about all of the missionaries we know. And oh, I mustn't forget Dr. Bucher and his lepers. I'd put them in, too. Here, you take my teacup, John. Suddenly, I'm very tired. It's been a full week.
0: Good night, Belle.
1: Good night, John.
3: If Isabel had had more time during her life in Chiang Mai, she probably would have been in and out of Dr. Raymond Bucher's hospital, doing helpful things for his leprosy patients. But there was time to pray for Ray's work, and that was all. But that day in 1954, she knew that she must make time in a busy day to visit the hospital just a mile or so away on the other side of town.
4: Here, sit down. We appreciate the time John has given the hospital with that adult Bible study class.
2: Yes.
4: Yeah, they look forward to it.
2: He enjoys it.
4: You know, we had six people go over to the leprosy Bible school in Kong Han. That's quite a unique place, run by the Christian and Missionary Alliance.
2: I've never been there. Someday. Ray?
4: Oh, yes, Bill?
2: I came over today partly to see your new dorms, but I have another reason.
4: You want to ask me to do something for the Lisu?
2: Not this time. It's just me. I think I'd like an appointment for a checkup.
4: Well, that's easy. It's about time, I suppose. You and John have been in Thailand, well, it's almost 2 years, isn't it?
2: Just about.
4: Good idea to have a regular checkup. How about next Tuesday, 2:30?
2: Yes.
4: See you then, Belle.
2: Yes. Well, thanks for a good afternoon. I'll remember it. Thanks. See you next Tuesday.
5: And so we conclude Chapter 13 of Beautiful Upon the Mountains, the transcribed story of John and Isabel Kuhn. This is another in the series, Stories of Great Christians, produced by the Department of Broadcasting of the Moody Bible Institute in Chicago.

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1: Hello there. Christmas greetings from the South Pole. I am the Emperor Penguin.
2: Well, Merry Christmas, Emperor Penguin. Welcome to Nature Corner.
1: Thank you, Uncle Bob. You chose a nice time to visit the South Pole.
2: Right. While it's Christmas and wintertime in North America, it's summertime at the South Pole.
1: Right on. This is the season to be jolly down here.
2: Why that?
1: Well, there's lots of food in the ocean this time of the year, Uncle Bob.
2: Okay, so you have a big Christmas dinner, too.
1: Definitely. This is important because the young Emperor Penguins need all of this food to grow rapidly before the cold, cold winter comes.
2: You're a big, handsome guy, Emperor. Aren't you the largest penguin in the world?
1: Yes, I'm 4 feet tall and weigh 100 pounds.
2: You look like you're wearing tux.
1: Yeah, man, all dressed up and going to dinner.
2: Shiny black feathers on your back and a bright white tummy.
1: I also have yellow and orange on my collar, you notice?
2: Mm-hmm. Cool, Mr. Penguin.
1: And did you see my flippers?
2: Yeah, right. Wings, aren't they?
1: No, they're flippers. See, even though I am a bird, I do not fly.
2: Oh, so these black flippers must speed you through the water. Then.
1: Oh, definitely. 30 feet a second.
2: 30 feet a second?
1: Right on target, Uncle Bob.
2: Wow. No wonder you have no trouble catching your fish.
1: And squid.
2: Oh, you dig squid, too.
1: Man, do I love it. It's high in protein and good for me, too.
2: When you swim through the water, you look just like a bottlenose dolphin. Anyone ever tell you that?
1: Yes. With my strong flippers, I streak through the water and come up for air, arching my body out of the water just like a dolphin does.
2: Yeah, that's what I was referring to. You know, your body is perfectly designed for swimming.
1: My creator made me to go through the water like a torpedo.
2: Well, you sure do, Emperor Penguin. 30 feet a second. Now, I know you can dive. How deep?
1: Oh, I regularly go down 180 feet.
2: Even in cold, icy water?
1: Sure. My maker gave me very thick feathers, each with a special oil gland that lubricates them and insulates me from the cold.
2: Mm-hmm. Plus, you have a thick layer of fat, don't you?
1: Scientists call it blubber, Uncle Bob. Blubber. It holds in my 100-degree body temperature.
2: That's 38 Celsius.
1: Thank you.
2: And that really keeps you warm in the cold, cold winter, then.
1: Right.
2: How do you jump out of the water so easily and land standing up on the ice?
1: With great speed, I swim through the water steering by my feet.
2: Mm-hmm.
1: Then I bend my rudder feet at just the right angle, and I shoot straight up.
2: And out of the water.
1: Often as high as 5 feet.
2: Mm-hmm. And that's important, because the ice bank is usually pretty high.
1: Yeah, my creator did a bang-up job on me when he designed me to jump out of the water, didn't he?
2: Mm-hmm. Right on, because you can't crawl out.
1: Right. Look, Ma, no hands.
2: Your mouth is unusual, Emperor Penguin.
1: You mean it's too big, Uncle Bob?
2: No.
1: Oh, okay. I look stuck up the way my sharp bill curves.
2: No, I don't mean that either. I don't think you look down your nose at people, even though it looks like you do.
1: Well, what is it that's different about my mouth?
2: Aren't there special, well, maybe I should call them knobs inside of your mouth that keep fish from slipping away when you grab them?
1: Oh, that! Yes, and they're on my tongue, too. See, they do just what you said. The intelligent designer knew that I could not hold a slippery fish in my mouth. He'd get away. So he put special knobs on my tongue and mouth parts.
2: And these clamp onto the fish and squid firmly.
1: Right, and I can eat them without them slipping away.
2: Underwater?
1: Yes.
2: Well, wait a minute. Don't you swallow the salt water?
1: Yes, and it goes into my stomach with the rest of my food, and it enters my bloodstream.
2: Well, isn't that hazardous?
1: Oh, it would be if my creator would not have given me a special tear gland, Uncle Bob.
2: Tear gland. Explain that.
1: Yes. The tear gland is near my eyes.
2: What does it do?
1: Well, you see, my blood flows into this tear gland, and it purifies the blood from the salt. The gland takes the salt out of my blood before it gets to my heart and brain, where it caused damage.
2: Super. That's a desalinization plant, and that's why it looks like you're crying, because this little tear gland is up near your eye.
1: Exactly. It acts similar to a kidney.
2: Removing impurities from the blood.
1: Right.
2: So that way you can drink ocean water.
1: Righto. In fact, it's the only water I can drink, because I never go near land where there would be fresh water.
2: Oh, this is amazing, Emperor Penguin.
1: Kinda looks like my creator was looking out for me, doesn't it, Uncle Bob?
2: Mm-hmm.
1: I mean, it looks like I was supposed to live in salt water.
2: Well, you better believe it. For people to even think that you got this special tear gland through evolution is far out.
1: Oh, it's not only far out, it's flaky, and it's very unscientific.
2: That took intelligence, and that's who the great creator is.
1: Right on.
2: Emperor Penguin, you do a lot of traveling on the ice. Tell me how you move.
1: Two ways, Uncle Bob. I walk and I toboggan.
2: Okay, now explain this tobogganing.
1: Well, I'll waddle along and then dive onto the ice and snow and slide on my tummy.
2: Whee! Just like a toboggan.
1: That's right.
2: So tobogganing is not just fun, it's also a very efficient way of traveling for penguins.
1: It is, yes.
2: Mm-hmm. How long does an emperor penguin live?
1: Average would be about 35 years.
2: Oh, I didn't realize you lived that long.
1: Well, we kind of watch our diets, Uncle Bob.
2: Tell me about the penguin chicks.
1: Mrs. Penguin lays one big egg. It's three times the size of a chicken's egg.
2: Wow. When does this happen?
1: Oh, near the end of May.
2: The beginning of your winter at the South Pole.
1: Right, and the continuous darkness.
2: Hey, that's right. The sun doesn't shine at the South Pole during your winter, does it?
1: Well, that's because our part of the Earth is tipped away from the sun down here at the South Pole, so we don't get the rays.
2: Yeah, speaking of that, how cold does it get?
1: 110 below zero, a minus 80 Celsius, plus high winds to lower the chill factor.
2: Wowee. And that egg Mrs. Penguin laid can hatch in that kind of weather?
1: Sure. My creator taught me to put the egg on top of my warm feet and cover it with a fold of skin from my tummy.
2: And that keeps the egg warm enough to hatch?
1: Right, Uncle Bob. There are blood vessels in the fold of skin and on top of my feet, and they heat the egg.
2: Okay, transferring your body heat to the egg. Now, you do all the incubating job while standing up?
1: Right, and it takes me 64 days.
2: 64 days? Now, does Mrs. Penguin help you any?
1: Just a little at the start, and then it's my baby.
2: Dad Penguin does the incubating. Well, where does Mom go?
1: Oh, she dives in the ocean and fills her tummy with food.
2: And it takes her 2 months to do that?
1: Yes, she builds up a big food supply in her body to feed the young chick when it hatches.
2: Okay, I see. I understand now. Emperor, are you by yourself when you hatch the egg?
1: No. There are a couple hundred other male penguins with me, and we huddle together on the ice to keep warm.
2: Interesting. In other words, the body heat of each penguin combines, and you help each other keep warm.
1: Yes. We change positions frequently to let the penguins on the outside of the circle come to the inner circle where it's warmer.
2: And that's thoughtful. Then those from the inside move to the outside.
1: Right. We cooperate, and everyone stays warm, and the eggs don't freeze that way.
2: Do you eat during this time while you're incubating the egg?
1: No, I live off my blubber, my body fat.
2: For 2 months?
1: Yeah. Then when the chick hatches, Mama comes back from the ocean full of food and blubber, and she cares for and feeds the chick.
2: And now it's your time to chow down.
1: Uh-huh, yep. Then I patch out for the open sea. I dive in and eat and eat and eat. Sometimes I lose 20 pounds while incubating that egg, and I need to regain what I lost in my blubber.
2: Emperor Penguin, a lot of people ask the question, how come you choose to have a family in the middle of your dark, very cold winter at the South Pole?
1: Well, we find there are less enemies during the cold, dark winter months to bother us while incubating the eggs. And the most important part to remember is this. We Emperor Penguins need to time the hatching of our young so they can be young adults within 6 months.
2: Okay, but tell me why.
1: Well, they need the summertime in the Antarctic Ocean to fill their tummies with food and get strong for the cold winter only a few months off.
2: Okay, I understand that. If the young were born in the summertime, then they wouldn't really be big enough and strong enough to get their own food when winter came.
1: Right. Plus, the food in the wintertime is not as plentiful down here at the South Pole, and many would starve to death.
2: Your maker taught you perfect timing, didn't he?
1: Definitely, Uncle Bob.
2: Emperor Penguin, thank you for your interesting story today.
1: Well, Merry Christmas to you, Uncle Bob, and to all my other two-legged friends. Cheerio and season's greetings!
2: Okay, thank you, Emperor, and season's greetings to you, too. Hey, the Creator shows his greatness and power to us by making such a fantastic bird as the Emperor Penguin. His name is the Lord Jesus Christ. How well do you know him?
3: The Lord himself will give you a sign. Behold, a virgin will be with child and bear a son, and she will call his name Emmanuel.
2: Naturally, this verse in Isaiah 7:14 predicts the birth of the Lord Jesus Christ. But why did God say this was a sign? What was the sign for? To help us understand, let's turn time back nearly 800 years before Christ. Ahaz was the king of Judah. Judah was the area that included Jerusalem and Bethlehem.
4: Your Majesty, we are ready for the worship service.
5: Thank you, Steward. I appreciate this. All right, let's begin.

0: Ahaz was a wicked king. He didn't worship the Lord Jehovah, but he prayed to idols and offered sacrifices to them. In fact, 2 Chronicles 28 tells us, once he put his own sons in the fire as burnt offerings to his idol gods. Then one day,
1: Ahaz, king!
2: Yes.
1: Have you heard that King Rezin of Syria has invaded our land of Judah?
2: King Rezin of Syria has invaded our land? Yes, your majesty, and King Pekah of northern Israel has joined forces with him to fight us.
1: Oh no, Rezin's a tough cookie, and Pekah's no weakling. Sergeant!
3: Yes, sir!
1: Get the troops ready, marshal them out front. We must defend our city of Jerusalem at all costs!
0: The battle was on between King Ahaz's soldiers and the armies of Syria and northern Israel.
1: King Ahaz, terrible news. The Syrians have captured Ephraim and they're camped there now.
4: Oh, no.
0: Terrible news.
1: Dreadful. Ephraim's only 10 miles to the northeast of us. I fear that it's only a matter of time before they get us.
5: Yeah. It looks like we'll be annihilated, right. O king. The people of Bethlehem and Jerusalem will be no more.
6: What do we do?
0: King Ahaz and his men of Judah were scared. They thought for sure they'd be wiped out. Meanwhile, God spoke to Isaiah.
7: My prophet Isaiah, go out into the field and meet King Ahaz, and I will tell you what to say.
8: King Ahaz!
2: What? Oh, the prophet Isaiah. What are you and your son doing out here in the field today?
8: King Ahaz, the Lord Jehovah told me to come and speak to you and say, thus saith the Lord, take care, be calm, have no fear, don't be faint-hearted because of these two stubs of smoldering fire.
2: Oh, you mean King Pekah and King Rezin, huh?
8: Yes, the Lord calls them two stubs of smoldering fire. Don't worry about them.
2: Don't worry about them, just like that, huh? Listen, I am, man. Fearful that we'll be wiped out and the people of Bethlehem and Jerusalem will be no more.
8: God says don't worry about that, Ahaz. That will not happen.
2: Yeah, it won't happen. I don't know it won't happen.
8: Ahaz, the Lord said ask, and he will give you a sign.
2: A sign?
8: Yes, a sign to prove what I am saying to you is true.
2: No, I don't want a sign. I will not ask, nor will I test Jehovah.
8: All right, Ahaz, have it your own way.
0: Wicked Ahaz refused a sign from God, and he went his own way. But God gave a sign anyway, not to King Ahaz. Instead, it was for the troubled people of Judah who were worried about being destroyed.
9: The Lord himself will give you a sign. Behold, a virgin will be with child and bear a son. And she will call his name Emmanuel.
0: This was a promise from God that Israel would not be destroyed. It was a promise of the coming Messiah, Jesus Christ, and it would give the Jewish people hope during a terrible time of war.

0: Today's true story came from Isaiah chapter 7 and 2 Kings 16. Okay, now do you know why the sign was given in Isaiah 7:14? Good deal. I guess we've learned something together, haven't we? Well, till next time when we get together, Uncle Bob saying, have a Christ-centered Christmas.
1: Oh.

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3: Move those tails, not here! Bring those dogs.
4: The docks are sure crowded today, Paul.
5: They're that way every day. Tarsus is a very busy city. Look at that load of tents. I bet some of them come from my father's shop.
4: The way you and your father work, I bet all of them come from your shop. How can you stand being there all day working with goat's hair?
5: We Pharisees consider it an honor to earn our living with a trade. There! That's the ship!
4: That one?
5: Yes. Don't you see it, Galerius?
4: The one with the carving of Apollo on the prow?
5: Yes.
4: That's the ship you're taking to Palestine? When do you leave?
5: In about a week. I hope it isn't on the Sabbath day.
4: I wouldn't let the Sabbath stop me from going on a ship.
5: But then you're not a Jew. You don't know.
4: You Jews have all these laws. I know. I know. I don't know how I ever stuck with you as a friend all this time. And now...
5: I'll miss you too, Galerius. You and I have been up and down this river many times, hey? Perhaps someday you'll come to Jerusalem.
4: Me? Go to Jerusalem? I'd never be a rabbi like you will. Long robe, blue borders on your robe. Look at me, folks. I'm so holy, walking with your nose in the air. Sniff, sniff. Keep away from me, you sinners.
5: You've been watching the old Pharisee Zadok, haven't you?
6: Don't touch me, you sinner. Don't defile me.
4: Keep away from me, you unclean heathen.
7: Saul! What are you doing?
4: It's your father.
5: With Zadok. Hello, father.
7: Saul, you are in a lot of trouble.
8: Hello, boys and girls.
9: Hello, moms and dads, and all our radio friends.
8: We're glad to have you aboard today for another story taken from the Bible about the lives of the apostles.
9: You know, Aunt Carol, sometimes we forget that some of our great leaders in the Bible were once children, too. And, of course, teenagers.
8: That's right, Uncle Dan. Maybe that's why we love young people so much. Because, boys and girls, not only are you fun to be with now, but you also represent the future.
9: Mm-hmm. This story, taken from the book of Acts, chapters 6, 7, and 8, is a very sad one because young Saul, whose name was later changed to Paul, was a very cruel person in devotion to his religious beliefs.
8: But fortunately, that all changed later when he became a champion of Christianity. So just remember as you listen to today's story that God isn't finished with this young man yet.
9: So let's get started right away. We call this story, The Persecutor from Tarsus.
10: Paul and his friend Galerius were walking along the docks and making fun of a very religious man by the name of Zadok, when Zadok and Paul's father appeared.
7: Saul, what are you doing here by the docks?
5: Well, we didn't mean...
4: See you later, Paul. I've got to go.
7: I see you've been with that Greek boy, Galerius, again.
5: I just showed him the ship I'd be taking to Palestine.
7: I told you to go to Amos and tell him we needed 2 more bales of goat's hair.
5: Amos... Oh, yes, now I remember. I'm sorry, Father. I forgot. I'll run right now.
7: Very good. And then go to the shop and start carding the goat's hair we have left. You've spent enough time wandering about the docks.
5: Yes, Father.
7: That boy. It's hard to believe he's leaving for Jerusalem to sit at the feet of the rabbis.
11: I hope you choose a good rabbi, a follower of the traditions.
7: We hope Rabban Gamaliel will have room for him.
11: Rabban Gamaliel? A follower of the school of Hillel? I don't know if that's wise. They are too free with our laws and traditions.
7: I'll miss my boy, but it is for the glory of God.
11: For the glory of Israel.
10: It was the custom of Jewish families to teach their sons a trade. Paul's father was a tent maker, making tents and sails from the hair of the goats which roamed the hills around Tarsus. At a young age, Saul began to work with his father at the loom.
7: There you are, Saul. More goat's hair from the mountains. The shearing after the winter cold, the best there is.
5: All this? Oh, I'm tired of working with this all day.
7: Well, you leave for Jerusalem in a few days. But you know what the rabbis say. Work is holy.
5: Perhaps when I'm a rabbi, I won't have to do this.
7: But rabbis are to earn their bread by the labor of their own hands. That is our tradition.
5: Oh, no.
7: You will always be glad you have a good trade like making cloth, tents, and sails. Our cloth is in demand everywhere.
5: Being a rabbi seems 100 years from now.
7: The faith of our fathers must be defended by able and trained minds. You will come back to Tarsus someday as a great rabbi. And all the Jews here will be proud of you, especially your father.
5: I don't know if I can make it, Father. All those years of study...
7: You can do it. Your teacher here said you were his most brilliant student.
5: It's both a blessing and a curse.
7: A curse? You would rather be stupid?
5: No. It just seems the more I learn, the more questions I have. It's so confusing.
7: Well, Saul, I'm sure they will be answered by the leading rabbis of Jerusalem. After all, Gamaliel has been a student of the scriptures for many years. And he is also a Pharisee, like you and me.
5: But Jerusalem seems so far away. I'm going to miss you and Mother, and even my sister.
7: Our prayers will be with you, son. Come, it is time to close up the shop. The Sabbath is near.
10: For Jewish families, wherever they were, the Sabbath day was special above all other days. As the sun set on Friday, candles were lit in the windows. All work was set aside. It was a time for families to worship God together.
7: Let us pray before we eat. We are happy to have Rabbi Zadok with us tonight. Rabbi, will you say the blessing?
11: Blessed are you, O Lord, King of the universe, who has brought forth bread out of the earth. Blessed are you who gives food to all. Amen.
7: Amen.
12: This will be the last Sabbath that Saul will spend with us for a while. In a few days, he leaves for Jerusalem.
11: Jerusalem? The holy city? The city of David? I remember my days there, worshiping in the holy temple, walking on the streets of the beautiful city, studying at the feet of the rabbis.
7: Rabbi Zadok, do you have a blessing for my son before he leaves for Jerusalem?
11: You are descendants of the tribe of Benjamin. This is the Lord's blessing for your son Saul. He is beloved of God and lives in safety beside him. God surrounds him with his loving care and preserves him from every harm. May these words of our prophet Moses be your blessing, Saul. Go with the peace of God.
5: I'll never turn away from the faith of Israel, Rabbi. You can be certain of that.
13: Paul!
5: Galerius, you've come after all!
13: Of course. I wanted to say goodbye to the Jew who will one day become Tarsus' leading rabbi.
5: It's in God's hands.
14: All aboard! All passengers on board!
5: I'd better go, Father.
7: Yes, son. The holy city waits for you. Perhaps next year we'll join you. Now, go with God. Remember us in your prayers in the holy temple.
5: I will.
13: Bye, Paul.
5: Bye, Galerius. Bye, Father. I'll miss you. And everyone else.
7: Bye, son. Shalom. Peace go with you.
14: Hoist the sails! Raise the anchor! Hurry, the wind is gusting.
10: The wind filled the sails, and the ship slowly pulled away from the dock and from Tarsus. For a long time, Saul must have stayed on the deck, waving to his father and friends. Slowly, the figures became smaller and smaller, and then disappeared. The snow-capped Taurus Mountains, the little towns dotting the hillside, also grew fainter as the ship sailed southward on the Mediterranean Sea. As Paul watched, perhaps some tears of loneliness flowed down his cheeks. He was leaving home. He was leaving family and friends for the sake of the God he loved and served.
14: Well, Paul, you're a sea traveler now. How does it feel?
5: I look back toward Tarsus, and I feel sad and lonely.
14: Of course. It's tough to leave home, and you, so young.
5: But I look forward toward Jerusalem, and I feel excited. I'm going to learn all I can about our laws and traditions. and perhaps I'll hasten the day of the coming of our Messiah.
8: You know, boys and girls, we can't see you, so sometimes Uncle Dan and I have fun trying to imagine where you are and what you're doing while you're listening to our stories.
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9: And now let's get back to our story for today called The Persecutor from Tarsus.
10: Paul is on his way to Jerusalem. Sadly, he had left his family and friends behind in Tarsus and boarded a ship to take him to Palestine. But he also felt the excitement of the journey and the thrill of going to the land of the great men of the Bible. While it is impossible to know the exact route of Paul's journey, it's likely his ship put in at the Mediterranean seaport of Joppa, and Paul went from there overland to Jerusalem with a caravan.
5: Pardon me, sir. Are you Hiram, the leader of our caravan?
15: Ah, yes. And you are?
5: Saul of Tarsus. I'm to go with you to Jerusalem.
15: Yes, it's been arranged.
5: When do we leave?
15: Anxious to leave Joppa, It is a noisy city.
5: And awful smelly. Jerusalem's not like this, is it?
15: Jerusalem is like nothing you've ever seen, Saul. Here, you'd better fill some wineskins with water for the journey. And buy yourself some dried fish and fruit, or you'll be hungrier than a desert wolf before we reach Jerusalem. And hurry! We leave before the sun shines over the hills of Moab.
10: Early next morning, the caravan left the coast and headed east. Jerusalem was now only 35 miles away. At first, the traveling was easy as Paul and his companions walked through a cool, green countryside filled with trees. But then the land became bleaker and drier, dotted with tough thorns and sharp rocks. To Paul, this was a land filled with stories, the brave deeds of King David, Gideon, and a host of others.
5: Pardon me, sir. It's almost sundown. Are we going to get to Jerusalem before night?
15: Just a few more hills, Saul. Do you want to ride the rest of the way?
5: No, I can walk.
16: Jerusalem, the city of David.
5: Peace be to the city of Jerusalem. I was glad when they said to me, "Let us go to the Lord's house." And now here we are, standing at the gates of Jerusalem.
15: Yes, Saul. We'll be inside the gates soon. Well, what do you think of the city of David?
5: Oh, it's too much to look at. The sunset reflecting off the temple, and all the magnificent buildings, and that one there, near the temple. What's that?
15: That is the fortress of Antonia, where the Roman soldiers keep watch into the courts of the temple to keep the people in line.
5: That's blasphemy. How could God allow his temple to be under the eyes of those heathen?
15: I don't know, Saul. Perhaps because we have not obeyed his commandments like we should have.
5: I will keep all his commandments.
10: Paul spent many years in Jerusalem, studying under the famous teacher, Rabbi Gamaliel. Because of his iron will and quick mind, Paul quickly passed his fellow students. He filled his mind with all the scriptures and traditions of the Jews, driving himself to keep the law perfectly. Soon others began to notice his devotion and zeal.
17: Keep your eye on that Saul of Tarsus. Israel would soon have a Messiah if all Jews were as devoted as he is.
10: But within himself, Paul continued to have a battle.
5: The rabbis speak well of me. I'm becoming educated and keep the law better than my equals. But in my heart, am I happy? No, I'm really miserable. I know that I do not keep the law perfectly.
10: The years passed. Paul became a young man and a leading teacher. Perhaps he went back to Tarsus as a rabbi. When Paul was about 30 years old, another teacher, Jesus of Nazareth, was crucified in Jerusalem. And then the Christian church was born and grew. Now in those days, when the number of the disciples was increasing, the Hellenists murmured against the Hebrews.
15: The distribution is unfair.
18: Our widows aren't getting their fair
19: They're
18: share.
19: They're being neglected. It's unfair.
20: Well, something must be done about it.
10: So the 12 disciples called a meeting of the whole body of the disciples.
21: Brethren, we must address ourselves to this problem. Any inequality, if it does exist, is wrong. We must not allow any occasion for Satan to bring disunity among the believers.
22: This is true. But it doesn't seem right that we should give up preaching the word of God to serve tables.
23: Yes. The daily distribution, or serving tables, as you put it, is also an important part of God's work. But I agree, it does seem wrong to stop preaching the word in order to distribute supplies to the widows.
11: Well, someone must do it.
21: Brethren, I would like to suggest that we choose from this group here 7 men of good reputation, full of the Holy Spirit and wisdom to make it their responsibility to take charge of this work. Then we will be able to devote ourselves to prayer and the ministry of the word.
24: Absolutely. I agree with that.
10: And what they said pleased the whole multitude. And they chose Stephen, a man full of faith and the Holy Spirit, and Philip, Prochorus, Nicanor, Timon, Parmenas, and Nicolaus. And the word of God increased, and a great many of the priests were obedient to the faith. And Stephen, full of power and grace, began to work great signs and miracles among the people. The priests were concerned.
25: No, please, your attention. We have very important matters to discuss. I've asked Caiaphas to take charge of this meeting.
26: I will come directly to the point. Daily, these followers of this man, Jesus of Nazareth, seem to increase in numbers and influence.
27: Well, let's agree with that.
26: Many of our own priests are accepting this new heresy they teach. We must put a stop to it. Particularly annoying now are the activities of a man named Stephen.
25: Well, and just who is this Stephen?
26: A nobody. Just one of the 7 men chosen by the followers of Jesus of Nazareth to distribute food to their widows.
28: Begging the high priest's pardon, but I would like to point out that Stephen is also preaching. In fact, he has debated some of our local synagogue members and soundly defeated them.
26: Exactly! We are getting complaints from the local rabbis. They need our help. I say it's time to put a stop to this Stephen.
28: And how do you propose to do that?
26: I have a plan. We can hire witnesses. There will be a trial. The Romans will look the other way. Then we dispose of this Stephen. I know of someone who can help us. He is young, energetic, intelligent, and above all, loyal to our cause.
22: So you see, Saul, you must come and help us get rid of this blasphemy that is filling all of Jerusalem.
29: Well, how many follow this way of error?
22: At least 5,000 men.
29: 5,000?
22: And they are a dangerous lot, I tell you. The Romans will not look upon them any differently than upon the rest of us Jews. If they stir up trouble, another revolt, we are all in trouble.
29: Yes.
22: We've had enough messiahs that have brought us sorrow. But this Jesus of Nazareth could be the most dangerous.
29: Yes, I see. Something must be done. I will go see the council immediately. I agree with you, honored leader. Something must be done about these followers immediately. They're dangerous.
26: Perhaps so. You are our chosen defender, the Elijah for this day.
29: We must defend our holy religion against these heretics.
26: I agree. And it appears this Messiah from Galilee, and his following will not pass like the others. All Jerusalem is ears, and these people are spreading the word everywhere.
29: I'll stamp out this fire of lies before it spreads any further. First, Stephen of the synagogue of the Cilicians must be stopped.
26: What we do with him could be an unforgettable example to the others.
29: Then we will act immediately.
26: In a few minutes, the righteous work can be done. Do your duty, Brother Saul. The eyes of Israel are upon you.
0: There he is. Grab him. That's Stephen, the blasphemer.
1: There he is.
2: He speaks against the holy temple. He speaks against holy Jerusalem.
1: Shut his mouth before he says more.
3: I came before the high priest and his council.
4: You mean the temple council?
1: No, before the high priest and his own council.
2: Away with the blasphemer!
3: Away with
2: him!
10: The mob dragged Stephen through the lower city and up to the temple. The high priest Caiaphas was ready.

0: I'm suffering, Stephen. Tell us the truth. Deny this Messiah of yours, and we'll let you go.
1: I cannot deny the deliverer for which we and our ancestors have waited for these many years. Jesus is the promised one, the hope of Israel.
0: Blasphemy! Will the witnesses step forward?
2: Yes, Your Honor.
0: Now, tell us exactly what you have heard concerning this Stephen.
2: We've heard this fellow constantly speak against the temple.
3: And against our ancient and holy laws.
2: Against the laws of Moses, Your Honor.
0: Oh, and exactly what have you heard?
2: I have even heard him say that this fellow, Jesus of Nazareth, will destroy the temple and throw out all of Moses' laws.
0: Are you sure?
3: I heard him say the same thing, Your Honor.
0: In the mouth of two or three witnesses shall the truth be established. Thank you, brothers. You have done your duty. Well, Stephen, these are the accusations against you. What do you say about them?
1: Brothers, fathers of Israel, hear me. The God of glory appeared to our father Abraham and said to him, "Depart from your land and from your kindred and go into the land which I will show you." Then he departed and lived in Haran. And after his father died, God removed him from there and into this land in which you are now living. And so Abraham became the father of Isaac, and Isaac the father of Jacob. This is the Moses who said to the Israelites, "God will raise up for you a prophet from among your brethren as he raised me up." This is he who was in the congregation in the wilderness with the angel who spoke to him at Mount Sinai and with our fathers.
4: Stephen continued his defense in a clear, thrilling voice. His words held the assembly spellbound as he rehearsed the history of Israel and the interpretation of spiritual things shown through Jesus. He connected Jesus with all the history of their nation. Then, momentarily, he hesitated. He realized they were not listening to his appeal. Soon his voice would be stilled forever. He broke away from his testimony and concluded his defense.
1: You stubborn people! You always resist the Holy Spirit! As your fathers did, so do you! Which of the prophets did not your fathers persecute? And they killed those who announced beforehand the coming of the righteous one, whom you have now betrayed and murdered. You who received the law as delivered by angels and did not keep it.
5: We will obey the law.
6: He blasphemes our ancestors.
7: And the holy temple.
5: Away with him.
6: Silence him.
7: Quick, away with him.
5: Drag him to the stoning
4: place. The council was beside itself with anger. In the cruel faces before him, Stephen read his fate. But for him, the fear of death was gone. Then all at once, the scene before Stephen seemed to fade away. In vision, he stood before the gates of heaven. In words of triumph, he exclaimed,
1: "Look, I see the heavens opened, and Jesus the Messiah standing beside God at his right hand."
6: At his right hand.
7: What is it? Blasphemy!
8: Lies!
7: Away with this liar!
0: Don't wait another second!
9: Yes, this is your hour to be the Elijah for this day. Go along with this crowd and be sure that this blasphemer is stoned according to the law.
10: Yes.
9: And be quick before the Romans hear the tumult.
10: Yes. Yes, Your Honor. According to the law.
4: The angry mob dragged Stephen out of the temple and outside the city. They came to the place of stoning and threw him down.
6: Here, Saul, watch my coat.
11: Yeah, mine too.
10: Remember the witnesses are to cast the first stone.
2: Ready.
11: Sure are. Here's some big rocks.
2: Don't spare the blasphemers!
1: Lord, Lord Jesus. Jesus, receive my spirit. Lay not this sin to their charge.
4: The deed done. One by one, the crowd turned to leave.
6: I'll take my coat now, Saul.
10: Yes, here. Did you see his face? Lit up with peace. I don't understand it.
2: We've done the work of God today. We can't worry about such things.
4: For a while,

0: Well, Saul stood by the place of stoning, confused. He had expected Stephen to curse, to cry out for mercy, to cry with pain. Instead,
1: he said, "Lay not this sin to their charge." I can't believe it. What kind of power possesses these followers of Jesus? I don't understand it. Yet these blasphemers of the holy name of God and his temple must be destroyed. I must see to it.
0: Determined to fight for his religion, Saul left the scene of martyrdom. But he could not leave the memory of the awful event behind. For a while, Saul of Tarsus became a mighty persecutor of the early Christian church. He thought he was doing the work of God, yet he had no peace in what he was doing. Soon, God would stop Saul in a dramatic way. But that is another story from the time of the apostles.
2: The story that you've heard today, the persecutor from Tarsus, is one of 16 in our series called Acts of the Apostles. All of these stories are ready to download or available in a CD album.
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0: Hear the creak of the rigging, listen to the wind whip the sails. Yes, boys and girls, Sailor Sam's big schooner, the Porpoise, plunges swiftly through the waves, eager to serve her master. Where is she going? Wish I could tell you, but we'll have to find out from Sailor Sam, an adventurous young man whose hunt for scientific truth takes him anywhere. Yes, anywhere. And with him go his two young cousins, Buddy and Nancy. Aye, mate. It's full speed ahead now for seafaring thrills with Sailor Sam! Sam and the gang and Adam Boyd, archaeologist, are in North Africa to search for the ancient temple of Isis. From this place came a vase and a sealing ring belonging to Belisarius, one of the great generals of the early Roman emperors, Justinian. Colonel Girard warned Sam and Adam that they couldn't go into the desert because of the war going on, and Sam agreed to listen to the colonel's advice, especially since the colonel threatened to forcefully stop Sam if he tried to put the expedition underway from there. So Sam and Adam are back at the hotel now, and they're heading for the suite of rooms where the rest of the crew awaits impatiently. Not a sign of Armin has been seen since Nancy thought she saw him at the airport. Sam is just walking through the door of his hotel room.
1: Hello, Skipper. What did the colonel want?
2: Quick like a bunny. We're real nosy.
3: Whoa, I will if you'll give me a chance.
2: Where's Adam?
3: What do you mean, where's Adam? He's right behind me.
2: Where?
3: I thought he was right here.
4: Sam, where's Dr. Boyd?
3: I don't know. We came into the hotel lobby together, and I think we got into the elevator.
2: Maybe he missed it and's coming up on the next one.
4: Oh, that'll be midnight the way they run here.
1: Yeah, you said it. Sam, were you so preoccupied that you lost Adam?
3: I guess so, but how could an experienced man like Adam get lost?
1: Yeah, how can he? Maybe we better get busy and find out what happened to him.
2: Oh, what's the matter, Nancy? Maybe Armin kidnapped him.
4: Oh, Sam, what are we going to do? He isn't in the lobby and he isn't in the hotel.
2: Armin did kidnap him. I know he did.
3: Now, let's cool down. We don't know that Armin kidnapped him at all.
2: How can you be so calm? What's happened to him?
3: We had an old saying in the Marines.
4: Oh, bother that old saying.
1: The man that keeps his head will keep his life. Hazel, you know better than to get all boiled up about this. It won't help one bit.
4: I know, Ole, I know.
3: You'll find out that Adam is a pretty rugged individual at the time. He does just what comes to mind, and he doesn't seem the least concerned about how it affects anyone else. He may have gone shopping or maybe sightseeing.
1: So, maybe we ought to have dinner. And then if he doesn't show up, we'll begin to commence to worry about it.
3: Right.
1: And besides, I worry much better on a full stomach.
5: Alms for the poor. Alms for the poor.
6: What have you seen, blind beggar? Huh?
5: Honored one. I have seen Adam Boyd.
6: Who? Where?
5: He passed by this humble place not 10 minutes ago, honored one.
6: What was he doing?
5: He was buying cloth and pottery.
6: Ah, you have done well, blind beggar, who is not blind.
7: Here are your arms.
5: I'll be with you, honored one. My blind eyes see that Major Stark approaches.
6: I will go now.
8: Just a minute, Jake.
6: Oh, Major Stark, it is so nice to see you.
8: I'm sure it is. Colonel Girard wants to see you right now.
6: The great colonel, is he requesting my presence or demanding it?
8: Keep your hands out from under your robe. You want no trouble. All right, let's go. No more tongue wagging. March. Here he is, Colonel.
9: All right, Chica Baymont, what are you up to now?
8: Answer him.
6: I do not know what you are talking about, my dear Colonel.
9: Tell him, Major Stark.
8: For the last 90 days, you have been in the United States, principally in New York City, making a special case out of Captain Stone and his party. You returned here shortly before Captain Stone and his party did,
1: You've got them under constant observation.
6: Oh, very good, very good.
9: Sheikh, we also have some blind beggars who are not blind.
6: Oh, my compliments, Colonel. May I go now?
9: Yes, but one word of caution. Don't even touch one hair of the heads of those in Sam Stone's party. They're guests in this country. No harm can come to them. Understand that?
1: A good job, well done. My tummy feels real calm and peaceful.
10: Mine too. I really don't care if Adam doesn't show up.
4: Sam Stone, you ought to be ashamed of yourself.
2: And that goes four times for me too.
10: Ladies, I'm only joking.
4: Well, all right. But you better put your thinking cap on, because Adam hasn't showed up yet.
1: Yes, Miss Hazel, ma'am.
4: And I'll give you Miss Hazel, ma'am. Now, you two stop clowning around and get serious before something terrible happens to Adam.
2: I don't think they feel that Adam is in trouble.
1: I don't. How about you, Skipper?
10: I agree with you, Ollie.
4: Isn't that just like a man? Nancy, those two have been together so long, they work like hand and glove.
1: Why not? I'm not going to bite the hand that feeds me.
2: Ollie, you just got through eating, and already you're thinking about that big old stomach of yours.
10: Shh. Be quiet. Don't turn around.
2: What's the matter?
10: I just saw Armin step into the elevator.
4: Which one?
10: The one going up. Hazel, keep Nancying yourself here. And here's money to pay the bill. Have some more dessert or something, but stay here, understand?
4: Yes, sir, I sure do. I'm not about to get near that man.
2: Oh, me neither.
10: Holy, let's get to the elevator and watch the indicator.
1: Right. Hey, it's stopping at our floor, Skipper. It looks like we're going to have company. An uninvited guest.
10: The back stairs. Let's go. All right, we're away from the lobby. Now we can run for it.
1: Yeah, let's go.
10: Okay, up the stairs.
1: Why are we stopping at the second floor? Our room's around the sixth.
10: How's your breathing?
1: What breathing? I blew my sinus and eardrums after the first roar.
10: Me too. Walk back and forth for a little bit and give your heart a chance to catch up with your body.
1: Oh, I'd have to wait a week for my heart to catch up. It's such a lazy thing.
10: Since you're in such a game mood, we'll take two more and rest again. By walking back and forth, that is.
1: Let's go. Ooh. I guess Ole Olsen ain't no spring chicken no more.
10: Don't feel badly. This is tough work.
1: Yeah, you said it. I'm glad now we didn't try to go straight up, or we'd have a heart attack. Then we'd never get Armin.
10: It's too bad that elevator is so slow. And then he waits at the top for 5 minutes or more.
1: Oh, that feller's a real speedball. I sure wouldn't want to depend on him in an emergency.
10: And you're supposed to wait an hour after eating to exercise, huh? Are you ready?
1: Well, what's the sense of saying no?
10: Two more flights and we're up on six. But we'll walk and rest before we go in the hallway. Let's go.
1: Well, I'll be all right as soon as my lungs get used to going without air.
10: Me too. Keep walking back and forth for a while. Never mind about the hallway.
1: I just want to take a peek and see if the coast is clear.
10: In a couple of minutes, we'll sneak down to our door and listen. And if Armin's inside, we ought to hear him.

0: Hazel, let's go up in the elevator and find out what's happening.
1: I thought you were afraid of Armand.
0: I am. But right now, my curiosity is stronger than my afraidness.
1: Mine too. But just the same, we're going to stay right here.
0: Ah, Hazel.
1: Well, eat your ice cream, Nancy.
0: I'm not hungry. Hazel, please.
1: No.
0: Pretty, please.
1: You haven't had a hide tanning for a long time, young lady, but you're asking for it.
0: Okay, go ahead and spank me. Then can we go upstairs after you spank me?
1: Land sakes, Nancy. I pity the man you marry. He's going to have an awful hard time saying no and sticking to it. But the answer is still no.
0: Oh, I guess you mean, huh?
1: Well, you guessed right, honey. We are not having anything to do with that Armand fella. For once, we're going to stay put and do what we've been told to do.
0: Oh, it's getting so a guy can't have any excitement anymore.
1: Well, getting in Armand's way is liable to get us more excitement than you ever saw in your life. And I, for one, am just contented to sit here. Let Sam and Ole handle Armand.
0: Boy, I can just see Ole working him over. Pow, right on the nose. Bam, he gets a black eye. Zowie, he gets a cut lip.
2: Nancy, people are staring at you.
0: Nobody lets me have excitement, so I gotta make my own.

0: Listen, Ollie. Now, he's in there all right, looking through our drawers. But he's being pretty quiet. What do you suppose he's looking for?
1: The vase and the ring and anything else that might help him stop us or get the vase and ring back.
0: He should know where the vase and ring are.
1: Wouldn't he be surprised? Let's go back down the hall and start walking to the door loud and quick.
0: You won't catch him, Dad.
1: I don't want to.
0: You don't want to?
1: Come on now, quiet. Back down the hall. Polly, we're going to send wise guy Armin on a wild goose chase.
0: Huh? Oh, come on now, Skipper. You left me stranded high and dry.
1: No time now. We'll go into the room and talk a while. Then I'll pick up some papers from the desk, and we'll go back to the lobby. I'll do the talking, and you grunt in the right places, okay?
0: Okay.
1: Say, Ollie, wasn't that a fine meal?
0: Oh, it sure was. Too bad we couldn't be eating more. But the overload springs on my tummy were beginning to sag.
1: I'm going to get some papers, and then we can go back down.
0: Okay. We needn't walk to get the overstuffed feeling off.
2: Oh, boy, I'd like to take a nap now. I gotta finish working out the details of our expedition.
0: Yeah, say, that's fine. I'd sure like to know where we're going.
1: Didn't I tell you?
0: Well, if you did, I wasn't paying attention. Where is it? I'm waiting, Skipper.
1: Be sure there isn't anyone listening.
0: There isn't. I watched, and we're not being followed.
1: We're going to the islands of Langerhans.
0: We are? How about that? How did we get there?
1: First we travel up the right branch of tibia to the fibula, and then cross over the natural bridge to the left branch. Now, I've got all the papers that I need.
0: Okay. You know, this is going to be quite a trip.
3: The islands of Langerhans. Why did Sam say where he was going when he knew that Armon was listening? I wonder if the Temple of Isis could be there. And where is Adam Boyd? And why and how long will Sam wait for him to show up or to be found? See you next week for more adventure with Sailor Sam! 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
1: Hi, children. This is Old Owl speaking. I'd like to introduce you to a few of my friends.
2: My name is Beauregard Bear.
3: And all you lads and lassies, my name is McKelvey Mutt.
4: And my name is Bruce the Goose.
5: Top of the morning to you. My name is Philip the Fox.
6: Hi, I'm Squee the Squirrel, and I want to invite you along for a story in the forest.

0: Hi there. We've been waiting for you. We're going to have fun and learn something too, because it's time for Fables of Faith. Here are your friends, Uncle Van, Christy, and Bud.
1: What are we talking about on our program?
2: Love.
1: Not love. That's
2: joy.
1: One. All right,
2: fruits
1: joy.
2: Fruits of the Spirit.
1: All right, and joy is one of the fruits of the Spirit, right? And what is fruit? Remember what we said fruit is?
2: Sweet.
1: Fruit is sweet. Fruit is something that is...
2: People like.
1: To people like. And something that is that attracts us to people or attracts people to us. And were you surprised to hear who was trying to grow this fruit of the Spirit?
2: Yeah.
1: Why were you surprised?
3: Because Bruce usually goes around making trouble.
1: Yeah, he's usually a grouch, and being joyful is not really his cup of tea, is it?
4: Go away. Who needs you?
1: Yeah. Now, did he go about it in the right way? Do you think Bruce is going about being joyful in the right way?
3: No.
1: Hmm?
3: No.
1: Why not? What's he doing?
3: He's going around telling jokes all over the place.
1: And they're not really even good jokes, are they?
3: No, they're corny.
2: Like why is the lake soft? Because it springs to the bottom.
1: Yeah,
2: I don't get that one.
1: Yeah, well, I'll explain it to you sometime. I don't think anybody else got it either. But he's trying to be joyful. Why is he trying to be joyful?
3: Because...
1: Who told him?
3: Old Owl.
1: Old Owl. You remember when he tried to be loving?
2: Yeah.
1: Caused a little bit of trouble.
2: Uh-huh.
1: And he's trying to be joyful. But now whose responsibility is it to explain what joy is?
3: The Unity Clubs.
1: All the members of the Unity Club. Do you think when someone becomes a new Christian and they're trying to do things that are pleasing to God and they don't quite do them the right way, are we supposed to be critical about it?
2: No.
1: And we're supposed to say, you're not doing that the right way. You ought to do it this way. You don't know how to be joyful. This is the way you be joyful.
3: No, because it's exactly like Bruce's.
1: Sure, that's exactly the way he's doing. Well, Bruce is going to keep trying, and they're going to try to teach him. And I think today they're going to get a little bit closer to it. Let's see how they do it.
5: Did you hear the one about that?
6: As a matter of fact, old boy, I think I did hear that one.
5: How do you know? I haven't even told it yet.
7: If you're telling it, I'm sure we've heard it.
5: Ha ha, very funny.
8: I haven't heard it yet, Bruce. Tell me.
9: Well, he hasn't told it yet,
8: so I don't know whether I've heard it or not. Tell it to me, Bruce.
5: Are you sure you want to hear it?
8: Well, I can't say till I do, so tell me.
6: Yeah, you ask for it.
5: Okay. Did you hear about the bed?
8: What bed?
5: You're not supposed to ask what bed.
8: Why not?
5: Because you're ruining the joke.
7: If you don't ruin it first, you mean?
5: Now, McKelvey, you keep out of this.
8: Okay.
5: Well, Bo?
8: Well, what?
5: Did you hear the one about the bed?
8: What bed?
5: Oh, you're impossible. I said you're not supposed to ask what bed.
8: Well, I...
6: Really, this is absurd. Ask me, Bruce.
5: Why should I ask you?
6: Because I'll cooperate.
8: Well, I'll cooperate too if he'll tell me what bed he's talking about.
6: Bo, the essence of a good joke is not found in analysis.
4: Phil.
8: The what isn't found where?
6: Oh, never mind. Go ahead, Bruce. Ask me.
5: Okay. Hey, Phil, did you hear the one about the bed?
6: No, I can't say that I did.
5: No wonder it hasn't been made up yet.
6: Well, I don't see anything funny about that, Bruce. If it hasn't been made up yet, how could anyone possibly have heard of it?
5: But that's the joke, that it hasn't been made up yet.
6: I repeat, if it hasn't been made up, how could one hear of it?
7: Right.
5: I don't mean the joke hasn't been made up. I mean the bed hasn't been made up.
8: Which bed?
7: What difference does it make? I fail to catch the humor concerning an unmade bed.
8: Yes. And how do we know whether it's funny or not if we don't even know which bed you're talking about?
5: But I don't mean the bed. I mean the joke.
7: Which joke? I haven't heard one yet.
5: I can't believe leave you guys.
9: Oh, I get it.
8: You do?
9: Sure, don't you guys get it?
6: I see nothing to get, Squinty.
9: Oh,
8: you're beginning to sound like Bruce, Squinty.
9: It's like a joke I heard once. Hey, Bruce, did you hear about the sidewalk?
5: No, I didn't.
9: Well, you should have. It's all over town.
5: All over town!
8: Hey, I didn't see it. Where is it?
9: Where's what, Bo?
8: The sidewalk.
7: And besides, what's so funny about a sidewalk?
6: Yes, I must say, that one's a bit hard to take.
5: Hard to take? That's not bad, Bill.
9: It's sort of funny, Philip.
8: No, I got that one myself.
6: I say, Bruce, did you really find my remark amusing?
5: Sure I did. Sidewalk. Hard to take. That's funny.
9: Yeah, what?
6: My. How do you like that?
5: Do you know any more good ones, Phil?
6: Let me see. Oh, yes. There's this one about the horse and the rooster.
5: Ooh, well, tell it.
6: Well, it seems that there once was a rooster.
8: Yep.
9: Yeah.
8: Yep.
6: Well, you see, he was new in the barnyard and wanted to make sure he got along well with the rest of the animals.
8: Okay, So
6: he chose the biggest animal in the barnyard.
8: Which was?
6: The horse.
8: Right, girl.
6: And walking up to him said, Sir, let us agree. If you don't step on my toes, I won't step on yours.
8: But that really wasn't fair, because the horse could have hurt the rooster, but the rooster couldn't hurt the horse.
6: Precisely. That's the point. It's rather philosophical, I'll admit, but...
9: Boy, we sure have gotten off the track.
7: Off what track, Squinty?
9: Off the track of learning about joy.
5: Doing what? I know what joy is. That's what I've been doing lately.
10: Well, it seems that we're hitting all around it here. But we haven't quite hit the mark yet. Joy is more than just telling a few jokes.
5: But it helps.
10: Well, sure it does. And there are lots of things we can learn about joy by telling a few jokes.
7: Such as?
10: Well, such as long as everyone understands what the joke is about.
8: Right.
10: And can identify with it. Then they can enjoy it.
8: Right, yeah.
10: But the first time someone comes up with one that can't be understood by all, there's confusion.
9: Like Philip's joke, you mean?
10: Yes, sort of like that. But going back a bit, did you notice how much more even Bruce and Philip enjoyed one another when Philip found out that Bruce shared his joke?
8: Well, sure.
9: Yeah, I saw that.
10: So, there must be a sense of sharing and understanding and joy, wouldn't you say?
9: Yeah, that's right.
8: But do you mean I could never be joyful? Because I don't understand all those jokes?
10: No, Bo. I'm merely using the jokes as an illustration. There's another side of joy that many folk don't think of.
7: How many sides does joy have, Olaf?
10: And now just two, McKelvey. Inside and outside. It's not always the one who is always laughing who is really full of joy.
9: Yeah, like I said, you sound happy on the outside because you're happy on the inside.
10: And when are you really happy on the inside?
7: Well, I know I'm happy inside when I'm satisfied with what I've done.
10: Do you ever feel that way, Bo?
8: Sure, all the time.
9: I'm really happy when I see all the things around me I like.
10: And you're thankful for them, right, Squinty?
9: Yeah, I guess that's right.
6: Well, I feel the most joyful when I can be assured that my needs will be cared for.
10: That's called security, Philip.
6: I guess it is at that.
10: Now we're getting to the inside of joy. Satisfaction, thankfulness, security.
5: Boy, I didn't think all those things had to do anything with joy.
10: Oh, yes. They have everything to do with it.
5: You mean if I don't learn about these things, I will never know what joy is?
10: That's right, Bruce.
5: But how can I ever learn about these things when everybody's always picking on me?
7: Bruce, if you didn't give us so much cause to pick on you, maybe we wouldn't.
5: But I just...
10: It's not just Bruce. It must be a two-way proposition.
8: Yeah.
10: Well, in what respect, Lowell? What comes before joy in the bylaws?
9: Love, right?
10: Correct. You can't have joy without it. Just as you can't all join in on a joke until you can relate to it. Mm-hmm. You must learn to relate to one another in love before you can find out what joy is really all about.
8: Hey, all these things sort of go together, don't they?
9: Oh, what things, Bo?
8: I mean, first of all, you have love that draws us all together.
9: Oh, and I see. Then when you're secure and thankful and satisfied, you can enjoy everything more.
8: Yeah,
10: and it doesn't stop there. There are more words in the bylaws that we need to understand, such as peace, patience, and all the rest.
5: But when do I get to join the Unity Club? I'm trying to follow all the rules.
10: I'd say you're practically a member already. You've helped us to understand our own rules.
5: Then you mean I can join now?
9: Sure you can, Bruce.
11: If you like.
5: You know what? That really makes me happy.
10: Well, now we all understand a little more about joy.

0: Is Bruce finding out anything about Joy?
1: Yes. Yeah.
0: And are the members of the Unity Club finding out anything about Joy?
1: Yes.
2: Yeah.
0: And how do you find out about Joy? How are they finding out about Joy?
1: By teaching Bruce about it.
0: By teaching Bruce about it. And this is one of the benefits of the fruits of the Spirit. Because as we teach others, that means we have to know what it is ourselves. Well, we're not through with Bruce. And we're not through in our Christian lives either. Because we're always going to meet people, we hope, who find the Lord and who accept Him as their Savior. And we're always going to be wanting to teach them how to grow and how to grow fruit themselves. So next week, we're going to see a little bit more about how they tried to teach Bruce to grow a little bit of fruit.
3: We sure are glad you were with us today, and we hope you had a good time with Uncle Van, Christy, Bud, and all our forest friends. Why don't you plan to be here with us next week for more Fables of Faith? Bye for now.
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1: Night vision activated?
2: Activated.
1: Slippers on?
2: Slippers on.
1: Then let's go. You have the night scope, so I'll follow you.
2: Here it is.
1: There in the bottom drawer. Shine it right here. Let's see. Taxes, bank statements, manuals. I'm pretty sure this is where Mom puts them.
2: Kitri, did you hear that?
1: Someone's getting up. Let's go.
2: But dude.
3: Hello? Is someone out here? Strange.
4: You're listening to The Brinkman Adventures, a brand new family radio drama. We're so glad you joined us for today's exciting adventure. What in the world are Isaac and Kitri searching for in the middle of the night? Let's get this story started and find out. Right now, the family is waking up, some from a not-so-restful night.
5: Good morning, Michelle.
6: Morning, Dad. How'd you sleep?
5: Oh, poorly. I heard noises in the house last night around 2 a.m., and I couldn't get back to sleep.
6: That's weird. I kept hearing things downstairs, too.
5: We probably have rodents again. I think I'll set some mouse traps. Hey, could you come in our room for a minute? Mom and I want to talk to you.
6: Sure.
7: Good morning, sweetie.
6: Morning.
5: We've been thinking about the big check Grandpa sent for your mission trip to New Guinea.
6: I know. I still can't believe it. With Grandpa's check, I have twice what I need. What should I do with the extra money? Send it back?
7: That's what we wanted to talk to you about.
6: Oh, it's so exciting. I've gotten such generous responses. God has been so faithful.
5: Yes, he has. And so, we'd like to send Kate along with you.
6: What?
5: We'd like to send Kate along.
7: Michelle, what's wrong?
6: What's wrong? I can't believe this. No.
5: Michelle, your mom and I have been praying, and we think maybe God wants to use this trip to help her.
6: But Dad, this was the trip. I was looking forward to getting closer to him through this. This was my time to be used by God in other people's lives.
7: But you still can be.
6: I'm going to have to look after her. Don't you see that?
5: But honey, it's not going
6: to wanted to focus on the people of Papua New Guinea, on what I believe that God would want me to do. If she comes, I'll have to worry about her. Please don't do this to me.
5: It's already been decided. She's going.
6: Oh, I just can't believe this.
5: Michelle, wait.
7: Honey, let her go. Do you think Kate's going will hold her back?
5: Oh, let's pray that it doesn't happen. Okay, family, turn to Proverbs 3. This morning I'd like us to look at one of my favorite verses. Kate, why don't you read it?
2: I don't have my Bible.
5: Again? Where is it?
2: Kitri cleaned up the living room and I had it right here.
8: I didn't touch it, Kate.
7: Kate, you need to stop blaming other people for your mistakes.
2: But I'm sure I had it.
8: I saw it at church,
5: Ian,
8: Kate.
5: How about you read for us? Chapter 3, verses 5 and 6. Kate, look on with Kitri.
2: Okay. Trust in the Lord with all thine heart, and lean not unto thine own understanding. In all thy ways, acknowledge him, and he shall direct thy path.
7: Good job.
2: Thanks.
5: I love this passage. God says not to rely on our own understanding, but to trust him instead. His ways are not our ways. It's sort of like you kids trusting us as your parents. You might not understand what we're asking you to do, but you still need to trust us.
6: Yeah, but he's perfect.
7: Michelle.
6: Well, you guys can make mistakes. I mean, what should we do when you make a mistake?
5: You're right, Michelle. We're not perfect, but you still need to obey us.
7: Dad and I are responsible to God for our actions.
5: We're going
7: to
5: make mistakes as we raise you, but your Heavenly Father cares for you even more than we do.
6: But Dad,
5: Michelle, you need to trust God that he'll lead us as we raise you.
6: I'm really trying.
7: You could pray that we follow God as we make decisions.
5: Speaking of decisions, Kate, Mom and I have decided to let you go to Papua New Guinea with Michelle.
2: No way! I can't believe it, Michelle! This is great!
6: It wasn't my decision.
7: Michelle's received double the support money that she needs. We've been working out all the details, and since you two are leaving on Friday, you'll need to get your shots this afternoon.
2: Shots? On second thought, I don't want to go. Just kidding.
6: Oh, brother.
5: The only concern is your visa. We called Uncle Dave. He's using his connections in the government, and he's pretty sure he can get it processed in time.
2: Thanks so much, Mom and Dad. Welcome.
7: Kate, are you absolutely sure that you have everything on the list?
2: Yep.
5: Everything, Kate?
2: Uh-huh.
6: What about your passport?
2: Yep.
6: I saw you looking at it when you were in the bathroom this morning. You do have it, right?
2: Whoops. Thanks, Michelle. I'll be right back.
7: Just be patient.
5: Hurry, Kate. We're going to be late. Oh, that was close. Good catch, Michelle.
6: Dad, this is going to be the whole trip.
9: Where are we going again, Michelle?
6: We're driving to meet a bus along the highway. It's picking up people to go to boot camp in Missouri.
9: Do you wear boots there?
6: Yep. For 2 weeks, we wear boots while they teach us how to be missionaries. Then, we'll fly across the ocean to Papua New Guinea for a while.
9: When are you coming back?
6: In about 2 months. Sort of a long time.
9: I'll miss you, Michelle.
6: I'll miss you too, Gracie.
2: Got it.
7: Kitri and Isaac, are you sure you don't want to come? You're not going to see your sisters for a while.
2: We already said goodbye and gave them hugs.
9: Yeah, we're working on something.
2: Shh, Isaac.
7: All right, we'll be back in an hour or so. Stay in the house.
2: Got it.
7: Bye, love you guys.
2: Bye.
9: Bye.
7: What are they working on? What can be so important?
9: We go bye-bye? Yeah, Charlie.
2: Let's buckle you up, buddy.
5: Okay, we're supposed to meet the bus at exit 89. We shouldn't have any trouble getting there on time, provided we don't run into heavy traffic.

0: Okay, let's do this thing.
1: Are you sure it's okay?
0: It's fine. Mom had me open it once to put something away.
1: Then why are you sneaky about it?
0: You ask too many questions, Isaac.
1: This is great. I'm right, Kitri.
0: No, you aren't, Isaac. And I'm going to prove it.
1: You'll see. I'm just like my best friend, Luke.
0: Okay, let's see here.
1: Ow! Kitri!
0: Stop jumping! You have a mouse trap stuck on your toe.
1: I know. I see it. It hurts.
0: Well, pull it off, silly.
1: You think it broke my toe?
0: Maybe. One time I hurt my toe. It was probably broken. It looks a little funny now.
1: It hurts.
0: Let's see it, Isaac. Nah, it looks fine.
1: I bet Ian did this.
0: Here's the file. Let's see. Michelle, Gracie, Ian, Charlie, Kate. Here's mine. Wow, I was 10 pounds when I was born. I was a chubby baby. That's all of them. Isaac, yours isn't here.
1: Ha, I told you. It's true. I can't wait to tell Luke.
0: Isaac, it's not true. There has to be another way to convince you.
2: Meanwhile, the rest of the family meets up with the bus at exit 89. Saying their goodbyes, the girls climb into a stuffy old yellow school bus. They drive all night, picking up people along the route. By the time they reach Missouri the next morning, the bus is full of excited young people all headed for worldwide youth missions. Kate and Michelle are more than ready to get off the bus when it pulls into the mission camp.
3: Hey, I think we're here, Kate. Look at all the buses lined up. There's a lot of people here. Where do we go?
4: I'm not sure, but I think the bus driver's going to say something.
5: We're here, y'all. Welcome to the Worldwide Youth Missions Camp. That big building across the parking lot yonder is the meeting hall where you'll gather every night. Now, out there in the field, those big tents have the names of countries on them. Find a tent with your country's name on it. Your leaders will be waiting for you there. Now, thanks for traveling with me. Y'all have been great.
4: Oh, no. Where's my camera? I put it here in my bag, but I can't find it. It's gone.
0: Oh, I took a picture of Charlie.
4: What? Why didn't you put it back?

0: My name is Doug Bourne, and this is my wife, Shannon. We're your team leaders. We've been serving as leaders here at WWYM for 6 years now. Why don't we go around the tent and introduce ourselves? Tell us your name and where you're from.
1: I'm Shannon, and I'm married to this good-looking man.
2: I'm Cody White. I'm from California, and I'm stoked about this trip.
3: Hey, everybody. My name is Heather O'Connor, and I'm a student from a Bible Institute in Chicago.
4: Hi, I'm Michelle Brinkman. I'm from Wisconsin.
5: I'm Kate Brinkman.
0: Where are you from, Kate?
5: Oh, I'm from Wisconsin.
1: Doug and I went to Bible college with your parents.
0: We're so glad you're coming with us.
5: Thanks.
6: Hi, guys. My name is Mitch Scott, and I'm from Florida.
0: That's all of us. We're one of the smaller teams. That means we'll have to work extra hard these next 2 weeks if we're going to win any of the competitions. Over there is a pile of tents. Each of you gets one. That'll be your room for the duration of the boot camp. Set up around this tent. Two boot camp rules. Always wear your boots and always carry your spoon with you. I suggest you tie it to yourself so you don't lose it on the obstacle course. You lose it, you don't get another one. Any questions so far?
2: Yeah, why do we need to wear our boots all the time? Dudes, I've got these beach sandals I'd rather wear.
1: A couple reasons. We want you to get in the habit of wearing them. Overseas, you never know what you'll step in or drop on your foot. You should all have steel-toed boots. They'll protect you on the job. We also want to be sure your boots are broken in so you're not dealing with blisters in Papua New Guinea.
2: Dude, that's cool. But do we need to wear them to bed?
0: At 5:30 every morning, someone will play Reveille on the trumpet. You have an hour to get dressed and have your personal devotions. Breakfast is at 6:30. During the day, we'll be learning construction skills, survival skills, and how to work together. The teams meet in the hall every night after dinner for a service. Lights out at 10 o'clock.
1: Because this is boot camp, we don't want you communicating with friends or family. So we're going to ask that you turn in your cell phones now. You'll get them back at the end.
0: Our prayer is that each of you grow closer to the Lord during these 2 weeks. We want you to leave for this mission fully prepared, physically and spiritually. All right. Let's take the next hour before dinner to set up our tents and get situated.

0: Wow, I slept like a log. Hey, Kate, you awake in there? Kate? Kate, wake up. Oh, forget it.
1: Michelle, why didn't you get me up? I almost missed breakfast.
0: I tried. Kate, you're on your own. You need to take personal responsibility, okay? I can't babysit you here.
2: Today, I'm going to teach you how to wash your clothes in a pail. As we all know, Cody fell into a mud pail. He's graciously offered his jeans for this demonstration. First, I'd suggest that you take the bucket.
3: Kate, why are you eating your spaghetti with your hands?
1: Someone lost my spoon.
0: Someone? Oh, Kate.
4: Okay, guys, it took us 5 minutes to get over that wall yesterday. I know we can beat that.
5: On your mark, get set, go.
6: Put your foot in my hands. Up. Sweet, you got it.
4: Kate, you go next. Heather, you grab her hands.
7: Good job, Kate. You can do it. Michelle, you're next. We're doing way better than yesterday.
1: Hey, guys, check it out.
6: No way. You carved a spoon from a branch? Nice. Can you make me one?
1: I'd love to.
0: Unbelievable. Dear Mom and Dad, by the time you read this, we'll probably be in the air, heading towards Papua New Guinea. Boot camp's been exhausting, but good. Tonight, at our service, the speaker encouraged us to clear our conscience. I'm writing to apologize and ask forgiveness for my bad attitude. I'm still having a hard time with your decision to send Kate, but I disrespected you, and that was wrong. Please forgive me. Love, Michelle.
8: Michelle has done the right thing by sending a letter to her parents. But are things going to improve between her and Kate? And what are Kitri and Isaac up to? Stay tuned. We'll be right back with today's exciting adventure.
9: 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This is Michelle Brinkman. I hope you're enjoying today's adventure. Do you know there are many other Christian workers around the world with amazing stories? 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I'd also like to hear what you think about today's adventure. 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
8: And now, back to the Brinkman Adventures, and today's episode, Papua New Guinea.
1: Who's there?
10: It's me, Kitri. Come in. What do you want?
1: Did you bring the baby photo album?
10: Yeah, why do you want it?
1: I figured out a way to show you weren't adopted, Isaac.
10: You'll never prove it, Kitri, because I was.
1: Why does it matter so much anyway?
10: It's cool to be adopted. My best friend Luke was.
1: I know it's cool. One of my best friends was adopted too, but you weren't. I'll show you.
10: How?
1: By looking at baby pictures.
10: How does that prove anything?
1: We all sort of look the same as babies, and that means that we have the same parents. Okay, let's see. Here's baby Michelle. See how big her eyes are?
10: Wow, she looks like a bug.
1: Okay, here's baby Kate. See how she sort of looks like Michelle? Only her hair is darker and her eyes aren't quite so big?
10: She's a lot fatter, too.
1: Yeah, yeah. Okay, now on to me. See how I kind of look like Kate and Michelle?
10: Not really, Kitri. You kind of look like a pig. With red hair.
1: Thanks for the compliment, Isaac. But I love pigs. Forget my hair. See how my mouth sort of looks like Kate's?
10: If you say so.
1: Next, there's baby Ian. Wow, he even looks serious as a baby. Cute little guy. See how he looks the most like Kate? He gets that from Mom. Alright, let's see. The next page is you.
10: That's not me. That's baby Gracie.
1: Aw, what a sweetie. And here's baby Charlie. Boy, he sure looks like a dragonfly. Sort of like a boy version of Michelle. Maybe your baby pictures are after Charlie's. Nope. That's all of them. How can that be?
10: Simple, because I was adopted. Believe me now, Kitri?
1: That's impossible, Isaac. Mom and Dad would have told you your adoption story. There's got to be an explanation.
10: Just face it, Kitri. I'm white and you're not.
1: Thank you.
11: Richard Abbey seen a window seat belt securely fastened. The cabin lights will remain dim for the landing.
12: Apologize for the hard landing. I was texting. Joke. Goroka has a very short runway. When you've gathered your wits, feel free to begin disembarking. And many thanks for flying Antis, Australia's premier airline.
6: No way. We're like walking right on the runway. This is awesome.
13: Folks, let's make our way out. Be careful not to forget anything. Have your passports ready.
1: Whew. Wow, Michelle, I bet it's 100 degrees.
0: The humidity makes it feel even hotter than it is. These plastic handles on my suitcase feel sticky from it.
1: What were those dogs doing in the baggage claim?
4: Probably looking for drugs.
1: Oh.
6: The trees are all so different. They're like jungle ones. Sweet.
2: Here comes our missionary.
14: G'day, Yanks. Welcome to Goroka. My name is Raj Wibotowski. I oversee construction at the mission. I'm also a missionary taxi driver.
13: Raj, I'm Doug Bourne. Pleased to meet you.
14: Hi. This is our truck. If you blokes have all your luggage, we can get loaded up and hit the trail. It's a 4-hour trip to the village. So the quicker we leave, the better. The roads this time of year are bad. And I'd like to get there before dark.
13: Great, we're ready to go.
14: We'll stop for a break halfway there. Yeah, throw them bags into the back.
13: Shannon, I'll take your bag.
14: One of you can ride in the cab with me, and the rest of you ride in the rear. There's a water container back there, so make sure you stay hydrated. And hang on to the railings. We wouldn't want anyone falling out.
13: Shannon, you can ride shotgun up front. The rest of us will rough it in back.
2: Thanks, hon.
6: Cool. An open back flatbed.
0: Where are the seatbelts?
14: Seatbelts are unheard of in the bush. Besides, they keep you from jumping out in case a snake drops in.
0: Huh?
14: Are you ready back there?
13: Let's roll.
1: Yeah.
14: Enjoy the view and hang on.

0: look at those beautiful bags those women have hanging from their heads.
1: Those are called Bilum bags. They make them from colored string and they use them to carry their food.
2: I would love one of those. I need to get a picture. Oh, that's right. I don't have my camera.
0: I'll take a shot of it for you.
2: Thanks.
3: Check it out. Bananas growing on a tree.
2: Look! Wild pear! I can't believe it! Oh, wow! There's a whole flock of them!
4: Papua New Guinea has some of the most spectacular birds in the world.
2: Yeah, I know. I'm hoping to see a bluebird of paradise this summer. Are those the rare birds you were talking about? Mm-hmm. Last summer, a group from American Wildlife Magazine came all the way here to take a picture and never even saw a single bird.
0: This place is fitting for something called a bird of paradise. It's so beautiful. I wonder if this is what the Garden of Eden looked like.
2: It's pretty, but it's not the Garden of Eden. The Garden of Eden wouldn't have cassowaries.
3: What are cassowaries?
2: Only the most dangerous bird in the world? Their claws are razor sharp and they attack without warning.
3: How big are they?
2: About 6 feet tall.
3: You're joking, right, Kate?
2: Nope. When it comes to birds, she's dead serious.
1: Cody, I heard cassowaries especially dislike young men with blonde hair from California.
5: Everybody out. I need to plow through this meadow, and I don't want anybody getting hurt. Shannon, you can stand a cab. Just hang on.

0: two birds in the world that have actually been responsible for human death. Skunkhead cassowaries are
1: Boy,
0: very loud
1: must be cool to have your sister here with you.
0: Well
1: it's been all right. You don't seem very convinced.
2: Well, I came here because I wanted to serve the people of Papua New Guinea. Instead, I feel like I'm babysitting.
0: Cody, help! My boots are stuck in the mud! Michelle!
1: I see where you're coming from.
3: Here, Kate.
4: I'm coming, Kate.
5: Here you go, girlie. That's the worst hole we'll need to cross. Let's load up.
6: Mr. Raj, have you ever seen a cassowary?
7: Every day.
6: No way. And you live to tell about it?
7: I have one for a pet.
8: Oh, don't worry, Cody. They're about as rare as a bird of paradise.
7: Gang, there's something I need to tell you about. On the way to pick you up, I ran over a pig near the village up ahead. Pigs are very valuable. People here use them as a form of money. Wars are even fought over pigs. Last year, we hit one with our truck, and the villagers came out and threw stones at our vehicle.
2: Oh, great.
7: I don't think we'll have any problems. I stopped, and the pig got up and ran into the bush, so it's probably okay. Besides, I don't think anybody saw me hit it. I'm telling you, though, because I want you to be on the alert. If it looks like there's going to be any trouble, lay down flat in the truck bed, and I'll step on it.
9: Sounds like a plan.
7: Pile back in, and let's get home to Ocapa.
10: Why is it slowing down?
6: There's a bunch of trees lying in the road.
10: That can't be good.
9: Raj, is everything okay?
7: These weren't here before.
0: Look at those people coming out of the bushes.
11: Oh no, they have war paint on their faces.
6: And they're armed. They have weapons. What do we do?
12: Lay down now.
11: Oh, Jesus, please protect us.
13: Get out of the truck.
7: No, you can't do this. Hey, stop. It was only a little pig.
8: They just threw him over the edge of the road. One of the guys is going to drive the truck. Oh, Lord, we need you now.
11: Oh, no. Here come the others. They're going to jump in with us.
13: You people lay down and don't move. Women, you lay up there in front. Men, you come back here and lay down.
14: Samko Loshako Yakora Remolo.
13: Don't pry anything, or you'll be sorry.
14: Tantam Mikashale. Samko Loshako Yakora Remolo Archip.
0: Michelle, I'm so scared.
11: It's okay, Kate. Let's pray right now.
15: 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What's going to happen to Michelle, Kate, and the rest of the group? And was Isaac really adopted? 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While the characters in our story are fictitious, Papua New Guinea is based on a true story. 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
1: That bald eagle was so cool. He could just ride on the warm air without even flapping his wings.
2: Wouldn't it be cool to fly like that? Guess what? You can. Kinda. Have you ever wanted to fly? My name is Zach, and this is Keys for Kids. Thanks for tuning in. You know, there's an eagle that lives in a tree in the lake behind my house. When he starts flying, it's so amazing to see how easy he makes it look to ride on the wind. Sometimes he doesn't even need to flap his wings. You know, it reminds me of what the Bible says about Christians. Check out Isaiah 40, verse 31. But those who trust in the Lord will find new strength. They will soar high on wings like eagles. And now let's listen to our story. It's called Learn from the Birds. Finally, something in science I like learning about. Marissa loosened the binocular cord around her neck. I wonder what birds we'll see on our nature walk. Mom headed down the boardwalk at their local nature preserve. Or what birds will hear. I'm on it. Troy pulled up the bird call identification app on his phone. The family didn't have to walk too far over the wetlands before Marissa pointed above them. Isn't that a bald eagle? They watched the elegant bird turn circle after circle, seemingly effortlessly against the blue sky backdrop. It's easy to spot with that bright white head and tail feathers, Troy noted. How does it turn circles like that without flapping its wings? I'll look it up. Mom scrolled on her phone. I didn't know this. Eagles find a thermal column and ride it. It's a column of warmer air that allows them to stay aloft. So it's resting, not working, Marissa mused. It reminds me of that verse from Isaiah. Those who trust in the Lord will find new strength. They will soar high on wings like eagles. You're right, said Mom. God provided this bird with opportunities to rest by creating the thermal columns. Imagine how tired it would get if it just kept using its wings instead of relying on those wind currents. Like how you sometimes do too much and forget to rest, Mom? Troy poked Mom's arm. Ouch, but you're right. You both have seen how much better I manage my time and how much nicer my attitude is when I take time to rest in Jesus and remember that I'm saved because of what He's done, not anything I do. After all, if the God who created all this thought it was important to rest on the seventh day, who am I to pretend like I can get by without rest? Mom shrugged sheepishly. We all do it, Marissa sighed. Sometimes I want to read my favorite book series and I'm resting my body, but if I don't spend time reading my Bible and talking to Jesus, I can get a little snippy. Guess we can all learn from the birds and rest in Jesus with both our bodies and our souls. Troy grinned mischievously. So, Mom, how about a day off school tomorrow? Well, how about you? Do you ever get tired? We wouldn't be human if we didn't. God knows we need time to rest and be refreshed in our bodies and souls. This is so important that He rested after creating the world to show us how we should rest too. Perhaps you can take a walk in God's creation and practice stillness. Maybe you can read an extra chapter in your Bible and meditate on it. So, how can you rest in Jesus today? Our key verse from the book of Isaiah, chapter 40, verse 31.
3: But those who trust in the Lord will find new strength. 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

0: I know you're going to want me to get right to the story, since this is the last chapter before we start a brand new adventure. Well, now that we'd learned who had written the letter and jumped me in the woods, we're all anxious to find out why. And even more, we discovered that Bob Till had not only done those things, but had also been poaching other people's hunting territory, and almost got his dad, who was on parole, in trouble. Yep, when Bob Sr. found out, he lost his temper and beat the daylights out of Bob Jr. He might have died if Tom hadn't found him, and Mr. Padler hadn't been visiting with Mr. Till. Seems to be that right after Mr. Till had beat up on his boy, Bob Jr. just went to his room, and Mr. Till didn't think nothing of it, since that's how he disciplined his sons anyway. But, drunk as he was, he didn't know that he'd been extra rough and hit extra hard, and it hurt Bob Jr. bad. When the doctor got there, he laid down the law, threatened to have Mr. Till charged with manslaughter if the boy died, insisted that he help Mrs. Till take care of young Bob, and Doc warned Till to stay sober. Meanwhile, over at the Walters house...
1: He beat up bad on him.
2: But why, Tom?
1: When he found out about the poaching.
2: I knew that was going to happen. That's why I wanted to stay and talk.
3: The doc's there now.
1: Yeah, he said your mom had some special herbs for wounds.
2: I've got them right here.
1: Well, I can take them.
2: I'll drive you there, Tom.
1: Dad feels awful bad about it, Mr. Walters. Dad's mean and all, but I know he doesn't mean to hurt us bad. It's just his way, because that's the way his folks were.
2: Don't talk about it, Tom. Hey, would you rather stay here with Circus? Maybe it'd be better if there weren't too many around the house, huh?
3: Hey, that's a good idea. We can take a look at your traps, Dad, and Mr. Till's, too.
1: But Mom might want me to go home.
2: I think she can do without you for a little while. I'll be there.
1: Mr. Padler's there, too.
2: Fine. So you stay with Circus, and we'll see you two later.
1: Okay, Mr. Walters.
2: Tom.
1: Hmm?
2: There's one thing I want you and Circus to do before you go hunting.
1: What's that?
2: You gather the gang together for a prayer meeting for Bob Sr. and Jr. They're both in need of a lot of prayer. A lot.

0: Son. 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
1: Don't hit me, Pa. Don't hit me.
0: Shh, Bob. Shh. Don't move. It only hurts when you move.
1: I was doing it for you, Pa. I was doing it for you.
0: Bob, you poor baby.
2: Shirley, how's Bob?
3: I want to...
0: Get out of here.
3: I want to see how he is.
0: How do you think he is? Now get out of here.
1: I did it for you, Pa.
3: Bobby.
0: Bob Senior, I am to respect my husband in the Lord. And I have. But you've gone too far. Too far.
3: Shirley.
0: Please leave me with my boy.

0: And so, Lord, we pray you'll pull Bob Jr. through, and that maybe, well, maybe this will be a turning point for the Tills. Help Tom to be a witness to them. And maybe when it's over, well, you'll help us to be friends with Bob and show him that being Christians isn't sissy or namby-pamby, but that being a Christian is the best way anybody can be. In Jesus' name, amen.
1: Amen. Amen.
2: Oh, I sure do wish we could telephone and see how he is.
3: Your dad must have been drinking a lot, huh?
4: I guess so. I mean, when he came in, he looked pretty bad, but I didn't know that bad. I think he started drinking again when I left.
5: Do you know how the fight started?
4: Not really. I think Circus knows more than me.
6: Yeah, I guess I do.
0: What happened?
6: Well, my dad and I went to Smitty's to trade some of our furs, and, well, that's when we found out who'd been poaching on our territory. I mean, we weren't sure, but then Dad went to the Tills and...
4: You mean Bob was doing the poaching?
6: My dad just wanted to talk with him, but then your dad... Well, I guess he lost his temper and, well...
4: I know. If he only knew Jesus.
5: Someday he will, Tom. You just have to claim God's promise. Believe on the Lord Jesus Christ, and thou shalt be saved, and thy house.
4: I believe that. It's just so sad when something like this happens, and I know it wouldn't if he only knew Jesus.
7: We'll just keep on praying for him.
4: I know. You're the best friend a boy ever had.
0: You're pretty good too, Tom.
6: I'm gonna have to go check my dad's traps and yours too, Tom, before dark.
5: Well, we'll help you. Maybe then we can stop by your house, Tom.
4: Yeah, I'd like that. But if Dad...
5: Oh, don't worry. We're not gonna intrude. We just want you to know we're with you.

0: Any change?
1: No.
0: Did she say?
1: Not right now, Bob. She wouldn't even let me near him. He even sent Mr. Walters home after he brought the herbs.
0: But she would have let you stay in the room. She hates me, Seth. I don't blame her. I hate myself.
1: Oh, she doesn't hate you, Bob. She loves you, but she needs time to just take everything in.
0: What if he dies?
1: He's not gonna die.
0: And if he doesn't, and something happens again,
1: and you lose your temper?
0: I don't know what happens, Seth. I swear, before God, I don't know. It's like a storm. You don't know it's coming, and then...
1: You're sober enough to talk about it. You might be sober enough to do something about it.
0: Oh, you're gonna start talking about God, ain't you?
1: I never stop talking about Christ. But right now, I want to talk about Bob Jr. and what he did. You know, Bob, the poaching he did was really for you. In a strange, crazy way, he loves you. You're what he wants to be.
0: God forbid.
1: Even what he did. Forging that letter, beating up on Bill.
0: He was the one who beat up on Bill Collins?
1: Yes, he was. And I don't know how to explain this, because it's still confusing to me, but ever since Tom and Shirley came to know the Lord, well, Bob's been real hostile toward the things of God.
0: He gets that way because of me. I'm not saying that in a proud way. He saw the way I treated Cheryl and Tom, and well, I know I do it, and I don't know why. Because deep down, I don't understand. I can't explain. I know Tom is the better boy because he's got religion, but I still hit out at him. Make fun of him.
1: Just let me finish what I was saying.
0: Yeah, finish.
1: Well, when that new boy came into town, and this is just my own way of thinking, of course, Bob knew the Collins had invited Mrs. Long to church. I understand Mr. Long was too busy to come. Bob knew that eventually the gang would try to make friends, even though things started out on the wrong foot with Shorty picking a fight and all. Anyway, Bob maybe got to thinking that if he could stop a friendship before it began, maybe the gang wouldn't be able to get to Shorty. Shorty wouldn't become a Christian, and he'd sort of have a friend to, well, raise Cain with, you might say. Only things backfired, and little Jim went after the person who jumped Bill, not knowing it was Bob, of course. Got lost, and almost lost forever. Well, things sort of snowballed, you might say.
0: Bob wouldn't have wanted little Jim to get hurt.
1: Well, I know that. But Bob Jr.'s following in your footsteps. It's a crooked path you're setting for that boy. Bob, don't you think it's about time you quit your sinning ways? Now, I'm talking straight to you, your sinning ways. I'm not dressing up the words to make you feel comfortable. You got a family you're responsible for, Bob. Responsible to God for them. Don't think you're not. Don't think because you don't believe you're not responsible, because you are. And in deeper water now, because me and a lot of other Christians have been giving you the word of God for a long time now. Praying for you.
0: Seth,
1: now,
0: please.
1: You're going to listen to me. You got folks that you've cursed, cheated, leached off of, and they're praying for you, Bob. Yeah, and you know what I'm talking about, too.
0: Now, wait a minute.
1: You're not a dumb man. You got brains. You know how to make a living when you're sober. But it's time you made your decision for the Lord, Bob. I'm not waiting for you anymore, Bob Till. You almost killed your boy because of your sinful heart, your devilish temper. And if that don't make you stand up and think, your boy, your favorite boy, you almost killed him, you hear?
0: Seth, please, don't.
1: I got nothing more to say.
0: I didn't mean to, I swear. I didn't.
1: Meaning not to doesn't help in the sight of the Almighty.
0: I don't know if I can come to God.
1: You can if you want to. You know, we've talked the plan of salvation countless times. Now it's up to you.
0: Me?
1: Yes, you.
0: But...
1: Just call on Jesus, Bob. He'll do the rest.
0: Where are you going?
1: I'm going out to pray for you.
2: you want me, I'll be outside.
0: Seth! Seth! Oh, Seth, I do, I need Jesus, I...
3: Bob! Bob, are you okay?
0: Oh, honey, go get Seth. Go get him.
3: What's wrong?
0: Tell him I want Jesus. Cheryl, tell him I'm ready.
3: Oh, Bob. Oh, Bob, yes. Yes.

0: Senior coming to church.
1: Where's Mrs. Till?
0: Well, she's home with Bob Jr., but she'll be coming next week.
2: Look, Tom's holding his dad's hand.
3: Hey, fellas, we're getting the bad eye from the pastor.
0: Oh, he wouldn't mind if he knew what we were talking about.
4: He sure wouldn't. Hey, fellas, you know what we can do after church?
2: What?
4: Go over to Mr. Till and tell him that now that our prayers are answered about him being a Christian, and our prayers are being answered about Bob Jr. getting well, now we'll start praying that Bob Jr. lets Jesus into his heart so that he can be a part of the Sugar Creek Gang families. That's what we can do.

0: And there we end another adventure of the Sugar Creek Gang. I hope you enjoyed it, because I sure enjoyed sharing it with you. I'd forgotten how exciting it was, and all the lessons we learned, each one of us. Waiting on the Lord, not judging people, trusting God's promises. Lessons we'd never forget, no matter how many years pass. Well, the old clock is saying it's goodbye for now. But I'll be looking forward to sharing some memories with you again real soon. Until then, may the Lord bless you, and I'll be remembering you in my prayers. You've just heard the 10th and concluding chapter of The Sugar Creek Gang and the Mystery Thief, one of a series written by Paul Hutchins and freely adapted for radio by Phyllis Fox.
1: You've been listening to another dramatic adaptation of Christian children's literature, brought to life by The Bookshelf. 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

0: The Department of Broadcasting of the Moody Bible Institute of Chicago, in cooperation with Moody Press, brings you Chapter 15 of Star of Light, based upon the novel by Patricia M. St. John.
1: Rosemary, Mr. Swift, and Hamid are returning from Hamid's village after successfully negotiating with Hamid's stepfather for Kinza. After a close encounter with Hamid's stepfather, who wanted Hamid to return to his home and tend the goats, the little Moroccan boy sleeps peacefully after his exciting day, content that his little sister has been safely returned to Miss Rosemary. Meanwhile, back in the town where Rosemary lives, little Jenny has had a very busy day, trying to occupy herself until the others return. She and her mother took a picnic lunch to a nearby forest and have just returned from a full day's activities. Now it is bedtime, and Jenny is torn between yielding to her weariness and staying up to wait for the return of her father with Rosemary, Hamid, and hopefully Kinza.
2: Mummy?
3: Yes, Jenny?
2: I'm quite certain I shan't go to sleep till they come, But supposing by accident I do go to sleep, will you promise to wake me?
3: Well, it will be very early in the morning when they do return. Are you sure you want to awaken that early?
2: Oh yes, Mummy. I wouldn't miss seeing Kinza for anything.
3: Very well, darling. If Kinza's with them, I'll wake you up to greet her. If not, I shall leave you to find out in the morning.
2: If Kinza isn't there, I never want to wake up again. Ever.
3: Oh, but you must not think of that, dear. You must only think of the good time we had today. Remember the beautiful daisies and marigolds and buttercups? And how delicious the honey cakes and tea tasted in the fresh air? There are so many pleasant things to think of that you really should try... Oh, she's asleep. Poor dear. She was exhausted after all the running and climbing we did. Well, it's a good thing. She'll need her sleep. Especially if... Well, perhaps I shouldn't think of it either. Jenny! Jenny, wake up!
2: What is it?
3: It's time to get up.
2: Is it morning?
3: Yes, dear.
2: Then they didn't...
3: It's 2 a.m. There's someone here to see you.
2: Oh, it's Kinza. Oh, Kinza.
3: Shh, not so loud, darling. There are other people who are sleeping in the hotel.
2: Oh, Auntie Rosemary, you got her. Oh, I'm so happy.
4: Oh, yes, dear. Kinza is safely back with us.
2: Oh, he answered my prayer. Yes. He answered my prayer. Kinza is back.
5: Well, I should think someone was praying for us as well. You know, Hamid's stepfather almost caught us before we could get back into the car.
2: Oh, that sounds so exciting. You must tell me about it, all about it. Well, you will tell me, won't you?
4: Well, I think if we don't tell you, you will not go to sleep until you hear it. Well, we arrived at the village.
6: Yes, I'm coming.
4: Oh, I'm so tired from the long night.
6: Now, I should have known. Come in, Hamid.
7: Thank you, Miss Rosemary.
6: Now, if you want to see Kinza, she's asleep upstairs. Just down the hall, the second door to the... Why, he's gone up already. He's beginning to make himself quite at home in my house. Oh, well, he's as excited as the rest of us.

0: Your sister's fine, Hamid. You saw her last night.
1: Yes, I know. But I wanted to see her again. Last night was so like a dream that I had to make sure it was real.
0: Oh, yes. It was almost like a dream, but the Lord answered our prayers.
1: I have another prayer, Miss Rosemary.
0: What is that, Hamid?
1: I would like to learn to read. Would you teach me? I would come here every day until harvest time. Then I'm going home. My stepfather will be glad to see me at harvest because he's so busy. Could I learn to read before harvest?
0: I should think so, if you really come every day. Now, why do you want to learn to read, Hamid?
1: I want to go home. My mother wants me to return. But if I go home and I can't read, who will go on teaching me the way to heaven?
0: Then you believe it really is the way to heaven?
1: Oh, yes. And I believe I must learn all I can about Jesus so that I can really know the way to heaven.
0: Very well, then. You can come every day just about now. We'll start at once. Is that all right?
1: Oh, yes, Miss Rosemary, at once.
0: Dear Lord, I've worked in this town for years, and scores of homeless waifs have heard through my lips the way to heaven. But this little boy apparently understands, and by the way of the cross, he has entered through the wide open door that leads to the shelter of your loving heart. Help me to teach him, Lord, and help him to learn well to read your words of eternal life. Amen.
2: Mommy, it's Easter Sunday tomorrow.
3: I know, dear.
2: Do you remember when we stopped on the way back from our picnic?
3: Yes.
2: I picked some narcissi, and I want to take them to Auntie Rosemary in the morning. May I?
3: Yes, dear, of course. That would be very special for your aunt. She's been so kind to you. You can go when you awaken. We won't wait breakfast, as you'll probably stay and have it with her. I'll put your Sunday clothes out now.

0: Happy Easter, Auntie Rosemary. White flowers for Easter. I picked them yesterday without your seeing me.
1: Oh, how beautiful. And how very thoughtful, Jenny. Come in, come in, and we'll take them up and place them on the table with the others. Oh, you look beautiful in your new Easter dress.
0: Thank you. If we were at home, we would all dress up and go to church. Everything would be white, and the choir would be singing hallelujah. But there is no church here, so I wanted to share Easter morning with you.
1: Oh, that was nice, Jenny. I do miss church terribly, but, you know, I have my own church here every day, for I meet God right here and read His word and speak to Him. You don't need a building in order to meet God.
0: I'm so glad you said that, because I wanted to talk with you just about that. You know, when you and Daddy and Hamid were going for Kinza, Mommy and I took a picnic.
1: Oh, yes. And she tells me that you behaved yourself exceptionally well.
0: But the most important thing is, I think I met Christ up on the hill.
1: Really?
0: Well, yes. As I watched the birds and the butterflies and all the beautiful things around, I felt so close to God. Then I noticed the buttercups, the way they turned their faces up to receive the light. And I thought of what you had said about receiving the light that Jesus can give. So I turned my face towards heaven, and I said, "Please come in and help me not to be so selfish anymore." I just opened the door of the lantern, and he came in, and I felt so happy all day. But
1: what, Jenny?
0: Well, all day yesterday, I wanted to tell you about it, and I had no opportunity. I felt more and more as if I hadn't really done anything at all, and then I didn't feel happy anymore. I was afraid, well, perhaps it was just all pretend. Do you think he really came in, Auntie? Because I don't really feel very different.
1: Jenny, how did Mary know that Christ had come to her in the garden?
0: He called her by name. Mm-hmm. Oh, it was easy for her. She heard him and saw him.
1: Yes, I know. But it's really quite easy for us, too, if only we believe that God speaks the truth. Now, Jenny, I'm going to read you something from the Bible, and then I want to tell you a story. Here it is. In Isaiah 43, verse 1, "For thus saith the Lord, fear not, for I have redeemed thee. I have called thee by name, thou art mine." Now, do you remember what I told you about the night we went to look for Kinza?
0: Oh, how could I ever forget?
1: Well, now, she was living with me quite happily, but she was stolen and taken away from me. I love Kinza very much, and I knew she'd be unhappy. So, what did I do?
0: You went after her.
1: Yes, and I found her hungry and frightened and wanting me. When I first entered the home of her stepfather, she didn't know I was there. But when I found that she was there, what did I do?
0: You called her name.
1: Mm-hmm. And when I called her Kinza, what did she do?
0: She bustled out from under her rug in no time.
1: And now she was unhappy and frightened, and she knew if she came to me, she would be safe and happy. So she didn't stop to ask how or why or if it was really me. She came straight into my arms and felt perfectly safe.
0: Well, that's what happened to me on the hillside. I felt safe and happy for a while.
1: And so did Kinza for a while. I had her in my arms, but as soon as she heard the voice of her stepfather again, she began to cry and be frightened again.
0: But she needn't have. You were holding her.
1: And you needn't fear either, Jenny. For remember what the verse says, and remember that God keeps His promise. You see, I redeemed Kinza. I bought her back with the price that was demanded.
0: You paid more than the price. You paid twice the price.
1: And God did more than pay the price. He gave His own Son, Jesus Christ, just to make sure that everything would be paid. I paid twice the price, just to be sure that I would get Kinza back. I love her that much.
0: Does God love me that much, Auntie?
1: For God so loved the world that he gave his only begotten Son, that whosoever believeth in him should not perish, but have everlasting life.
0: And will I always be safe in his arms?
1: Jenny, we are his sheep. We are told that in many places in Scripture. But the most reassuring place is in the book of John, chapter 10, verses 27 to 29. I want you to read it. Here, read it.
0: My sheep hear my voice, and I know them, and they follow me. And I give eternal life to them, and they shall never perish, and no one shall snatch them out of my hand. My Father, who has given them to me, is greater than all, and no one is able to snatch them out of the Father's hand.
1: Remember, no matter how you may feel, you are in his hands, and no one can take you away. Once you are his, and he has redeemed you, you are his forever.
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1: Hi, this is Chris. Welcome to Adventures in Odyssey.
2: Oh, hi there. Welcome to Odyssey. I'm John Avery Whittaker, but most folks around here call me Whit. Why don't you get the whole family together and join us for another exciting adventure in Odyssey?
3: I'm leaving Odyssey.
4: What?
3: My pilgrimage will be to there.
4: That's the sign for the women's room.
3: Oops. What exactly does the train wreck special contain?
5: Mostly beef.
4: Yeah, well, so does my thumb.

0: Thanks, Dean. And don't forget, Don Blinson's company will handle your window cleaning while I'm gone. Well, see you in a few weeks.
1: Thanks, Bernard. Have a good time.
0: You can be sure of that. Right now, that should take care of...
2: Pardon me, excuse me,
0: I wasn't... Eugene?
2: Mr. Walton, what brings you to our fair administrative offices on our fair campus?
0: Huh? No, just dropping off an invoice for my last cleaning job. What in the world are you doing?
2: Well, I missed the campus shuttle to Odyssey,
0: you know. I mean, what in the world are you doing with that knapsack on your back? You look like you have everything you ever owned in there.
2: Well, very close. I'm taking an extended, shall we call it an expedition?
0: Call it whatever you want, but tell me what you mean.
2: Well, I suppose the simplest way to put it is, I'm leaving Odyssey.
0: What?
3: Missing gold? A haunted mansion? Bank robbers? Young Witt is on the case.
4: My dad says I'm clever and resourceful.
3: Read all about his adventures in the Young Witt book series. These 5 books are filled with exciting tales that are perfect for kids ages 10 and up.
5: It's a long story.
3: Your kids will love these exciting stories, and they'll learn important lessons about God, too.
6: Ha! I told you we'd find treasure in here.
3: Learn more at youngwit.com. That's youngwit.com.
0: You're leaving Odyssey?
2: Precisely.
0: For good?
2: Well, that depends.
0: It depends on what?
2: What happens on my expedition?
0: Eugene, just do me a favor and speak clearly for a minute. Now, when you say expedition, you don't mean a trip to deepest, darkest Africa looking for purple elephants. You really mean you're just taking a vacation, right?
2: Well, I would like to think of this journey as something more than simply a vacation. This is an expedition to go beyond seeing tourist sites or attractive scenery, to connect with the inner person. A journey to myself.
0: Sounds like a pretty short trip.
2: You see, I've decided that there comes a time in a man's life when he must broaden his horizons, get out and experience the world. And since I am now on a hiatus from my college responsibilities, I knew that this is the time.
0: Oh, brother, you just can't do anything the easy way, can you? The rest of the world takes trips and vacations, and you have to go on an expedition. Does Witt know about this?
2: Well, indeed he does. We discussed it thoroughly. I certainly wouldn't leave without securing his permission, and I go with his blessing.
0: Well, that's something, I guess. Have a nice trip, Eugene. I hope you find, whatever it is you're looking for.
2: Well, I'm certain I will, once I get to the bus station.
0: The bus station? You're taking an expedition on a bus?
2: Oh, yes. I've purchased one of those open-ended excursion fare tickets. I can leave from anywhere and take it to anywhere. And it's reasonably priced for someone who is as tightly budgeted as I am.
0: Amazing.
2: You wouldn't perchance be, going past the Odyssey bus station, would you?
0: No. No, I'm going the other direction, to Connellsville.
2: Oh.
0: But if you want to catch the bus from there, I'm sure they'll let you.
2: But,
0: No, come on, I'll drop you off.
2: Only if it's no imposition.
0: No more than usual.
2: Then I am most grateful to accept your offer.
0: Truck's out front.
2: Connellsville, the starting point of my newfound journey.
0: Yeah, right.
2: Somehow the day seems so much brighter today. The colors are vivid in a most spectacular way.
0: It always looks like this, Eugene.
2: Well, perhaps I'm seeing the road and its environs through new eyes. The eyes of a pilgrim.
0: I thought they always wore black.
2: I'm speaking allegorically.
0: Well, try speaking English for once, will you? I still can't figure out why in the world you're doing this. I mean, you're getting on a bus to anywhere for what?
2: For the experience.
0: That's it, huh? Just experience? Nothing else?
2: Yes.
0: Well, it's been my experience that experience for the sake of experience usually isn't a very good experience at all.
2: I beg your pardon?
0: Unless there's a reason for your experience, a purpose, or you learn something from them, then, well, there's not much point.
2: Naturally, I disagree.
0: Yeah, well, naturally you would. Take my trip, for example.
2: Your trip? Are you going somewhere?
0: Yeah, though it's nothing as exciting as finding my inner self, or whoever you thought you'd bump into, I'm driving this old pickup to San Diego to trade it in on a new one. A friend of mine's giving me a great deal.
2: San Diego, California? You're driving to San Diego right now?
0: Uh-huh. I have a reason for my trip. I'm going to San Diego to get a great deal on a new pickup truck. Better than any deal I could get in Odyssey. Along the way, it's just me and the peace and quiet of the open road. And what I hope to learn from the experience is how to get a great price on a new truck.
2: So in our own separate ways, we are both pilgrims.
0: You're a pilgrim. I'm just a truck buyer.
2: Hmm. And you believe that this truck will endure the entire distance?
0: Well, of course it will. This old truck has never let me down.
2: Then, why are you purchasing a new one?
0: So this old truck won't have the chance to let me down. Boy, you ask a lot of questions,
2: oh,
0: you know
2: merely
0: that?
2: Merely wondering. I expect to ask a lot of questions on this trip. I want to take it all in, every millisecond of this journey.
0: Yeah, well, your milliseconds are about to get started, because that's the bus station up ahead there.
2: Oh, you really didn't have to come in, Mr. Walton.
0: I couldn't just drop you off at the curb. I mean, you're headed for a big trip, an expedition. You should be seen off.
2: Well, I'm appreciative of your thoughtfulness.
0: Yeah, so, what now?
2: Actually, I have to decide which bus to get on.
0: How are you going to do that? I mean, just close your eyes and point to a location on, let's say, that map over there?
2: A map of the United States. Perfect. That's an excellent idea.
0: Me and my big mouth. Eugene!
2: Of course, since I have an excellent inner compass for direction, I'll have to spin around a few times.
0: Oh, wait a minute, Eugene.
2: Just to make sure I'm dizzy and can point objectively. Perfect. My pilgrimage will be to... there.
0: That's the sign for the women's room.
2: Oh, I'll try again.
0: Eugene, I really expected someone of your intelligence to be smarter than this.
2: I'm going to...
0: People are looking, Eugene.
2: There. I'm too dizzy to read it.
0: You pointed to Bakersfield, California.
2: Oh, where's Bakersfield? Near the beautiful and historic San Francisco?
0: I don't know. Closer to Los Angeles, looks like. I guess we're headed in roughly the same direction.
2: Oh, indeed.
0: Yeah, well, have a nice trip, and I'll see you in Odyssey in a few weeks.
2: Oh, yes, a few weeks. Thank you again for the ride.
0: You're welcome. Now, see you around, Eugene. You take care.
2: Farewell, Mr. Walton. Well, I suppose I should find my bus.

0: Excuse me, Mr. Driver, but I was wondering if I might store my knapsack in the overhead bin?
1: If it'll fit, sure. Otherwise, I'll have to store it below.
0: Thank you.
1: You might want to hurry. We're ready to pull out.
0: Yes, sir. Excuse me. Pardon me. Excuse me. Pardon me, sir. Is this seat taken?
2: This seat?
0: Yes, sir.
2: Well, I guess not.
0: Thank you. I'll simply place my knapsack securely in the overhead bin. Fits perfectly. I see there's another up here just like it. Is it yours?
2: No.
0: Oh, I thought perhaps you were a fellow sojourner like myself.
2: A what?
0: A fellow traveler, off to see what the world has to offer.
2: Look, I'm on a business trip and my company was too cheap to put me on a plane.
0: Oh, I understand.
2: Yeah.
0: Pardon me again. Are you sure you don't want the window seat?
2: I'm sure.
0: I just want to sit where I can get the clearest view of the countryside as it rushes past. Yes, I want to take it all in. Experience as much as I can.
2: Really?
0: Oh, yes. You see, I haven't traveled much in my life. Except for that trip to Latin America, of course, which was born out of specific circumstances.
2: No kidding.
0: Which I don't have to go into now.
2: Thank you.
0: But for this particular excursion, my desire is to broaden my horizons by experiencing the vast breadth of diversity found within our shores.
2: Brother.
0: So you see, to put it as simply as possible, our nation was faced with a choice in the 1950s, whether to put our tax dollars into construction on highways for individual automotive use or to develop our mass transit system.
2: Yeah, look, excuse me, but I have to use the, you know...
0: Quite all right.
2: Yeah,
0: we've been talking for quite some time, haven't we?
2: You've been talking for an hour, so excuse me.
0: You don't have to take your coat or briefcase. I'll watch him for you.
2: No, I'd rather take him with me. Yeah, thanks anyway, yeah.
0: Security conscious.
3: B-I-N-G-O, B-I-N-G-O, and Bingo was his name. Oh. what a life. Wonder what's on the radio.
4: You're telling me that it was some kind of accident that you robbed that store and the two supermarkets? Come on!
3: Next.
5: Yes, anything and everything you ever wanted in a watch is contained in Superwatch.
3: Next. This sounds promising. Hey, wait a minute. Don't fade now. What is this? I wanted to hear the rest of that. Why isn't this thing working? What's going on here? What? The alternator light? I'm in the middle of nowhere. You can't do this to me now.
0: I was long overdue for an expedition away from Odyssey. A time to have new experiences, to meet new people, to face new adventures. Faced with the same circumstances, wouldn't you have drawn the same conclusions?
6: Yeah, I guess. I don't know. My sister just had a baby and I'm going to see her, that's all. Look, excuse me, but I have to use the, you know...
0: Facilities?
6: Yeah. Excuse me.
0: I suppose I shouldn't have been talking to such a degree. I've been missing all the breathtaking and picturesque scenes outside. It's lovely to see so much unspoiled... Oh, that poor man. I'd hate to have my pickup truck break down in the middle of nowhere like that. It's Mr. Walton. Mr. Walton! That's Bernard Walton. I have to do something. Stop the bus! Stop the bus! Where's the emergency cord? Oh!
7: I hear ya.
0: I'm sorry. Where's my knapsack? Oh, there. I'm very, very sorry. I have to go.
7: Look, buddy, I can't wait for you.
0: Oh, well, that's all right. My friend needs me. I'll simply catch the next bus. Thank you. Farewell.
7: Next bus? You'll have a long wait.
3: Oh, no. The alternator belt broke.
0: Mr. Walton! Mr. Walton!
3: Gene? Eugene? What are you doing here?
0: I was on the bus. We were passing by. I saw your truck. I thought you may need some assistance.
3: Well, I need assistance, all right. But unless you happen to have a new alternator belt stuffed in that knapsack of yours, there's not much you can do.
0: Oh, and my bus is gone.
3: Gone? Your bus? Oh, no! Wait. Oh, you meant well, I suppose. Thanks. Any idea how many miles we are from the nearest town?
0: I believe the sign 3 miles back said it was 16 miles to the next town.
3: Mm-hmm. Then I guess we're walking. Well, thanks for all your help. Yeah, and that takes care of that. I'm telling you, Eugene, my faith in humanity is restored. Truck drivers are some of the best people in the world.
0: He seemed quite nice.
3: Nice? Not only did he stop for us, but he towed the pickup back. And he did it all in the pouring rain. Now, that's not nice, Eugene. That's downright Christian.
0: Can the mechanics here fix your truck?
3: Are you kidding? These truck stop mechanics can fix anything. By the time we eat dinner, they'll be done and I'll be back on the road again. How about you? Did you check the bus schedules?
0: Oh, yes, I did. I'll continue my pilgrimage at approximately 8 a.m. tomorrow.
3: Ah, good for you. Tell you what, I feel so relieved to be in out of the rain that this meal is on me, Eugene. Order what you want. I'm paid.
0: Well, in advance, then, thank you.
3: Yeah, let me see. I think I'll have the meatloaf. Meatloaf is usually the best thing about these roadside diners. What are you having?
0: Well, I'm not precisely certain. The language in this menu seems rather cryptic. The Dixie Dollar Special, the Blue Plate Special, the Alternate Route 66 Deluxe.
3: Oh, with names like that, they have to be good. Be adventurous and pick one.
0: And so I shall.
6: Well, gentlemen, will it be?
3: After you, Eugene.
0: Thank you. I believe I'll sample the Trainwreck Special. An intriguing name, I must say.
6: Yeah.
0: What exactly does the Trainwreck Special contain?
6: Mostly beef. Vern Roberts' cow got hit by the 609 out of Cleveland, so he gave us a good deal on it.
0: I see. Perhaps I'll simply have a glass of water instead.
6: Okay. How about you, hon?
3: Me? Oh, I think I'll have just a cup of coffee.
6: Suit yourself.
0: I thought you were having the meatloaf.
3: Be quiet, Eugene, and pass me those breadsticks. Ah, good. The rain stopped. Well, Eugene, I guess this is it.
0: Once again, we go our separate ways.
3: You have everything, right? I mean, everything out of the back.
0: Oh, indeed. Our waitress agreed to keep my knapsack behind the counter while I see the sights, such as they are.
3: Okay. You sure you're going to be all right until the bus comes?
0: Of course. What could happen to me in downtown Hardinville, population 11,706, minus Vern Roberts' cow?
3: Yeah, I'll just check it. I guess I'll see you in a few weeks. Back at Odyssey.
0: Indeed. Drive safely.
3: I'll see you. Hope the rest of your expedition is as experience-filled as this was.
0: I hope so.
3: Yeah, goodbye, Eugene.
0: Farewell. I wonder what'll happen next.
6: That's him, officer. He's the thief. I'd recognize him anywhere.
0: Who, me?
8: Now, hold on, ma'am.
6: Look at him standing out here in the middle of the parking lot like he didn't do anything wrong. Smooth, mister. Real smooth.
0: I'm sorry. Are you referring to me?
6: Who else am I talking to? Next, you'll be saying you don't remember me from the bus. Arrest him, officer.
8: Wait just a minute.
0: Forgive me, officer, but might I inquire as to the nature of this woman's dilemma?
8: Yeah, it's a matter of some stolen goods.
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14: 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We always love hearing from you.
0: I beg your pardon?
6: He's some kind of scam artist. He lulls people to sleep with all his talking, and then he sneaks off with their stuff.
0: Stuff? What stuff?
6: My knapsack!
0: Knapsack?
8: Look, let's get out of the middle of the parking lot and sort this out, all right? Are you carrying a knapsack, mister?
0: Yes, it's in the diner.
8: Is it okay if we have a look?
0: Absolutely. My knapsack.
6: My knapsack, you mean?
0: I can assure you.
7: You're positive it's yours?
0: Yes. Well, actually, I haven't looked at it since I got off the bus.
7: Empty it out, please.
0: Of course. There should be my laptop computer.
6: See? See there? That's my fuzzy pink sweater. And the present for my little niece. And are you going to tell me that that's your makeup bag?
0: I'm so embarrassed. I assure you it was an honest mistake. I must have grabbed the wrong knapsack when I rushed off the bus to help Mr. Walton.
6: Yeah, right. Arrest him, officer.
7: Not so fast. Can you identify the contents of this knapsack, sir?
0: If indeed it's mine, it should contain my laptop computer, sundry clothing, including a blue vest, a portable microscope.
7: That's enough. This is it.
6: Are you going to arrest him or what?
7: I don't think that's necessary, ma'am. It's obviously just a mix-up.
6: But he took it!
7: Let me put it this way. If he's a thief, he's a very foolish thief. At a glance, I'd say the contents of his knapsack are a little more valuable than yours.
6: What are you talking about? That pink sweater is cashmere.
7: Ma'am, you can try to press charges, but I think it's a waste of time.
6: Easy for you to say. I got off that bus to get my knapsack back. How am I going to get to Pomona now? My ticket was, one of those non-transferable, non-refundable types. His mistake has me stranded.
7: I'm sure he'll make restitution for his error, won't you, Mr. Meltzner?
0: Well, to be honest, my funds are somewhat limited and...
6: See?
0: However, I do have my ticket, which is full fare and not non-transferable or non-refundable.
6: What does that mean?
0: It means you may use my ticket to complete your journey?
6: I'll take it.
0: Yes?
6: Well, look, I don't want to make a fuss, but you need to order more than water and breadsticks if you're going to hang out here. The manager's going to complain.
0: Oh, but I'm not entirely sure what to do or where to go. You see, I lost my bus ticket and I don't have the funds to purchase another. I'm on a very tight budget.
6: I know, sweetie, but I'm going to get in trouble if I let you sit here all night.
0: Oh, I understand. Well, you've been more than kind.
6: I got an idea. Why don't you slip over to the hotel across the road?
0: But I can't afford a hotel room.
6: No, I mean, they're having a plumbers convention, some local union or something, and I'll bet you could slip in and hang out without anybody noticing.
0: Of course. A wise suggestion. Pardon me.
15: Yes, may I help you?
0: I'm looking for the plumbers meeting.
15: Ah, a late arrival. They're in the Skylight Lounge for their traditional opening sing-along time. Just listen for the 10th chorus of Tie a Yellow Ribbon Round the Old Oak Tree. You can't miss them.
0: Thank you. Well, I suppose the most prudent and intelligent course of action will be to return to Odyssey. Oh, pardon me, I'm sorry.
16: Oh, excuse me, I wasn't...
0: Mr. Walton!
16: Eugene!
0: What are you doing here?
16: What are you doing here?
0: I asked you first.
16: Well, that's the funniest thing. I was on my way out of town when I saw the signs for a plumber's convention, so I decided to come back and check it out. Are you staying here at this hotel?
0: No. Alas, after you departed, I was involved in an unfortunate mix-up and had to relinquish my bus ticket.
16: Oh, no kidding. That's too bad.
0: Yes. As limited as my funds are, I was just entertaining the idea of returning to Odyssey.
16: Yeah, but what about your expedition? All the experience you wanted to have?
0: Perhaps I was mistaken.
16: Well, it's too bad. Well, look, Eugene, maybe... since I'm going to California anyway, I guess you could tag along.
0: You're offering me a ride?
16: Yeah.
0: To ride with you to California?
16: Yeah. Do I have to spell it out for you?
0: Mr. Walton, I'm overwhelmed with gratitude. I'm speechless.
16: Good. Keep it that way.
0: Thank you. I'm...
16: Look, Eugene, I'm missing the sing-along in the Skylight Lounge. Now, here's the key to my room. Why don't you go up and take a shower or something?
0: Thank you, Mr. Walton. Imagine the good fortune of meeting up with you like this. I thought I was lost. Destitute.
16: Yeah, right.
7: Oh, there you are.
16: I have to go.
7: I see you found each other.
0: Oh, yes, officer. It's quite remarkable.
7: Remarkable? Nothing. He's been all over town looking for you. In my office,
0: well,
7: then over...
0: I beg your pardon? He's been looking for me?
16: Look, I can't stand around.
7: Sure,
16: here.
7: Especially after told him what happened about your knapsack and giving away your bus
0: You
7: ticket.
0: Told him? Mr. Walton, you already knew?
16: I

0: came back to pick up some new plumbing techniques.
1: I see.
0: And listen to me. I'll give you a ride on the condition you won't talk my ear off about this big expedition of yours and all the experiences you want to have.
1: I won't.
0: I mean, look at what you've been through already. Experiences don't mean anything unless you learn something.
1: I will heartily confess that I did learn something.
0: Oh, you did, huh? Like what?
1: That sometimes you don't know who your friends are until you need them.
0: Yeah? Well, don't let it get around.
2: Well, it looks as if Bernard and Eugene are off on a new adventure together. And Eugene has already picked up at least one important point. Experiencing things just for the sake of experience is useless. We need to look at everything that happens to us as a way to learn and grow. Best of all, when you're a Christian, you can know that God is at work within our experiences to help us become more like Jesus. So the next time you're tempted to do something just for the sake of doing it, stop and ask yourself if you'll learn anything or if it'll bring you closer to God. Have you had any experiences lately that taught you an important lesson? Why don't you write and tell me about it? 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And I'm Chris, hoping you'll join us again next time for more Adventures in Odyssey.
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1: Stories of Great Christians. We're bringing you transcribed from the radio studios of the Moody Bible Institute in Chicago, Chapter 13, in Beautiful Upon the Mountains, the story of John and Isabel.

0: So, Belle, that week you and Edna spent up in Tutton Go wasn't wasted time. The seed was being sown.
1: Let me read that message from the Wood family again. Funny, I felt so hopeless most of the time up there, Alan. I came back here to Chiang Mai so discouraged.
2: Hopeless is the word for it, Alan. Why, we did everything we could, and I must have given out about 1,000,000 aspirin. So many arthritics there.
1: I taught myself horse and sang. How I sang.
2: Beautifully.
1: Well, they seemed to listen anyway. They did like my guitar, but it was always tomorrow. Now this message.
2: Even this man Wood, the one who sent the message, Alan, if he said it once, he said it 12 times. I'll believe in Jesus tomorrow.
0: Well, he meant it. This is tomorrow, and he wants to do it now. That's why he's begging for a missionary to come back again.
1: I don't know what we can do. With John away, should we decide something like this ourselves? I really don't know what we can do for the woods.

0: Do you want any more curry?
1: Oh, just a little.
0: I'll tell the cook. Cook!
1: Belle, doesn't she know how to cook anything else?
2: Yes, ma'am. You called?
0: Another platter of this delicate, wonderful, delicious curry, please.
2: Yes, ma'am. It gives me happiness. Bring two platters.
0: John calls her Madam Curry. We don't think she knows that you can eat anything without curry.
2: Here, ma'am. For the gentleman, so?
1: Oh, thank you.
0: Well, Alan, Edna, I guess the problem is, what do we do now? This request is about the clearest that's ever come. This man wants a missionary to come back to his house so that he can accept Christ as Savior. Now, in the absence of our respected superintendent, who likes to make all decisions, but who happens to be away on a survey...
2: I don't think your husband is as much a dictator as you paint him, Belle.
0: Just once in a while. Anyway, what do we do with your heart condition, Al?
1: Belle, I do have an answer. My wife and I, Evelyn and I, did some asking. We can get some good, sturdy saddle horses for the trip.
0: Oh?
1: I talked to Dr. Bucher. If I ride, there's no reason why I can't make the trip up to Tingo.
0: Would you dare?
1: I've already decided. I think John would approve, don't you?
0: I don't want to be put in that position. I don't want to say what John would say.
1: Well, I'm going anyway. I've booked a porter's, so you couldn't argue. Evelyn and I start out tomorrow. This is a major breakthrough for Christ. It's worth some risk.
3: Alan and Evelyn Cook started for the Lee Sioux village. Isabel and Edna waited a while. And when John did not return from his survey trip, decided that God wanted them to take some initiative, too.
0: We'll need some of these Lee Sioux catechisms. Put them in the bottom, Edna. We'll pack around them.
4: Right.
0: Plenty of pencils and paper. There's sure to be somebody there who wants to learn how to read and write.
4: Let's not crowd this with too many bookish things. We need some space for the medicine.
0: Are we going to heal Lee Sioux bodies or Lee Sioux souls?
4: Both. Hand me those two boxes of atrabrin.
0: There. I want to tuck in this Chinese New Testament.
4: They don't talk Chinese in Tatango.
0: You never know. John always says, be prepared.
4: I wonder what John would say about this whole adventure.
0: We'll find out, won't we? When he gets home from his survey trip, and we get home from the Lee Sioux.
4: Here, put this aspirin in.
0: There isn't room.
4: Oh, yes, there is, over in the corner, right there.
0: There. That's all. Oh, hand me those pencils. Well, we're ready. Here we go again, Edna. David's pebbles, ready to be fired from the slingshot, up to Goliath's temple. Come on, Pebble. Our porters are waiting.
3: Halfway up to Tatango, the two women met Alan and Evelyn coming down, and they had good news. Father Wood had accepted Christ as his Savior, and had proved it by publicly burning his demon shelf. So the cooks went on down to base camp, and Isabel and Edna kept on climbing until they reached Tatango.
5: Yes, Mama, I understand. I want less aches and pains in my back and legs, but I want Jesus Christ in my heart more. So I pull down the demon shelf. I throw away my opium pipe. I pray that you come back to teach me about Jesus.
0: God bless you, Father Wood.
5: Sit down, two missionary ladies. Sit down on my mat and talk, please.

0: Now that I'm back from my survey trip and you're back from your, excursions up into the Lisu villages, Belle, I think it's time we can begin to sort out our reactions and feelings and decide what to do next.
1: Meanwhile, Belle plans the meals for four new language students, gets the house ready for the little tea for teachers on Sunday afternoon, and in between times...
0: Belle, please.
1: ...makes up her mind, pardon me, waits for the immovable object superintendent to make up his mind about whether to accept an invitation to come back and set up a station in a Lisu village. Oh, John, after 23 years, don't you know me at all?
0: I think your question has to be asked another way. Don't you know the mission and its policy by now?
1: But what has that...
0: I accepted the fact that you two women went rashly off. Dangerously off.
1: The Lord was with us.
0: Dangerously. And did a wonderful piece of work in the village. I accept that.
1: Thank you.
0: But I do not react quite as well to their invitation to build you two a shanty of your own up there.
1: Because you want me here all the time as a housekeeper.
0: No, because accepting the offer is not quite the China Inland Mission way. Our way has always been indigenous. We don't go unless people ask us. And this is different.
1: The people of Thatngo did ask.
0: Ask you to come back and give vaccine and to work.
1: We'll preach too. I'll start a Bible class. And I won't be gone all the time, just back and forth.
0: I know that, but it's not quite the same. They are not asking you to come in because all they want is your preaching. They want the medicine.
1: Just this once.
0: I don't know. What would they say in London?
1: Please.
0: Belle.
1: Immovable object. Please. Let Edna and me go back to the village. That's our shanty, Edna.
2: Is that what it is?
1: Whatever did they make it out of?
2: Looks like old planks to me.
1: Warped old planks. And there's a length of old matting attached.
2: Then, look, they finished it with a bunch of old poles strapped together.
1: They build well when they build. At least they strapped them together. Well, there's our headquarters and home. Lisu North, Thailand style.
2: It certainly is higgledy-piggledy.
1: Of course it is. We move in tomorrow. The two pebbles move into higgledy-piggledy.
2: Oh, Belle, don't let them hear you.
1: They won't. A handsome mansion you have built for us, sir. We are going to name it higgledy-piggledy. But look, Edna, it's on the edge of a knoll of gray rocks.
2: In the spring, there'll be flowers.
1: There's no furniture yet, but from the veranda... Come over here, Edna. From the veranda, look down there. The whole village spreads out before you. And beyond, off below, the Thai plain. What if the walls are crooked? It's beautiful.
3: For more than 2 years, Higgledy Piggledy House was advance camp for Edna and Isabel, whenever they could find the time for a week's stay or more in Thatngo. Finally, Edna and a friend moved up to stay permanently as missionaries in residence for the Christian villagers, and Isabel was free to give time just to be with John, helping him, taking long trips with him around the entire Thailand field.
1: It is good to be back. John, I think I'm going to move that table around under the window.
0: Not tonight.
1: No. But after you've been away, everything looks different. Thanks for taking me along on this tour, Superintendent.
0: You could go on all of them if you had the time.
1: Oh, this is good tea. The moment I like best, the one I wish I could capture, is when a family pulls down its demon shelf. They pull and pull and yank, and then suddenly, for no reason at all, it gives. And the whole miserable thing, shredded paper and little idols and all, comes down.
0: Yes, in a way it's like life, the Christian life. You work and work at something that's wrong in your life, and then suddenly, for no reason at all that you can see, the whole problem eases up, and you're thinking straight about it.
1: I think this whole trip has been like a Christian life. It seems we're always going up.
0: Yes, we were.
1: And every step was a struggle. But at the time, there was something worth climbing for.
0: That's good.
1: Or there's a poem by Amy Carmichael.
0: Good old Amy. Haven't heard you quote her for at least a week.
1: There's a line that says, "Climb or die." That's been the story of my life.
0: Over the Burma Pass, into Lisu Land, up to the Thai villages. Maybe that's your title.
1: But the book wouldn't be about me. It would be about all of the missionaries we know. And oh, I mustn't forget Dr. Bucher and his lepers. I'd put them in, too. Here, you take my teacup, John. Suddenly, I'm very tired. It's been a full week.
0: Good night, Belle.
1: Good night, John.
3: If Isabel had had more time during her life in Chiang Mai, she probably would have been in and out of Dr. Raymond Bucher's hospital, doing helpful things for his leprosy patients. But there was time to pray for Ray's work, and that was all. But that day in 1954, she knew that she must make time in a busy day to visit the hospital just a mile or so away on the other side of town.
4: There, sit down. We appreciate the time John has given the hospital with that adult Bible study class.
2: Yes.
4: Yeah, they look forward to it.
2: He enjoys it.
4: You know, we had 6 people go over to the leprosy Bible school in Kong Han. That's quite a unique place, run by the Christian and Missionary Alliance.
2: I've never been there. Someday. Ray?
4: Oh, yes, Bill?
2: I came over today partly to see your new dorms, but I have another reason.
4: You want to ask me to do something for the Lisu?
2: Not this time. It's just me. I think I'd like an appointment for a checkup.
4: Well, that's easy. It's about time, I suppose. You and John have been in Thailand, well, it's almost 2 years, isn't it?
2: Just about.
4: Good idea to have a regular checkup. How about next Tuesday, 2:30?
2: Yes.
4: See you then, Belle.
2: Yes. Well, thanks for a good afternoon. I'll remember it. Thanks. See you next Tuesday.
5: And so we conclude Chapter 13 of Beautiful Upon the Mountains, the transcribed story of John and Isabel Kuhn. 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
1: Hello there, I'm Barnabas the Bat, and I'm Uncle Bob's guest today.
2: Welcome to Nature Corner, Barnabas the Brown Bat.
1: Thank you.
2: You're welcome. I'm sure most boys and girls have seen you flying around.
1: Oh, yes, I flutter around in the night sky during the good old summertime, Uncle Bob.
2: Now, you just come out at night, don't you?
1: Oh, yes. My creator made me to sleep during the daytime.
2: Mm-hmm. Doesn't all of our people noise wake you up, Barnabas?
1: Oh, no. It's quiet in my big cave or hollow tree.
2: I see. You just hang in there upside down, right?
1: Sure. My maker designed sharp claws in my feet that let me grip the side of the cave's rocky wall.
2: Now, does hanging upside down like that make you dizzy, Barnabas?
1: You mean, does all my blood rush down into my head and make me feel faint?
2: Yes.
1: No. See, when I hang upside down and go to sleep, my heartbeat slows way down.
2: Your heartbeat slows way down, huh? Okay, so that means that your heart cannot pump near as much blood down to your head then.
1: Right.
2: Okay, how much does your heart slow down, Barnabas?
1: When I'm flying, it thumps away at 180 beats a minute. When I sleep, it drops to 3 beats per minute.
2: Whoa, no wonder you can hang upside down and all of your blood doesn't rush to your head.
1: And because my heartbeat slows down when I sleep, that means I take a lot fewer breaths.
2: Mm-hmm. Now, when you're flying around, how many breaths do you take in a minute, Barney?
1: Oh, quite a few. About 480.
2: Whoa, that would be 8 breaths a second.
1: Yes, but when I hang upside down, I only take 8 breaths per minute.
2: Ooh, you really slow down. Barnabas, that must mean your body gets colder when you sleep then.
1: Yes, it does, because I don't have much circulation.
2: So then when you go to sleep like that each morning, it's almost like going into hibernation.
1: Yes, it is, Uncle Bob.
2: Boy, you go into hibernation fast then.
1: Faster than any other animal in the world.
2: Boy, that's interesting. Well, now, Barnabas, how do you know when to wake up each evening?
1: My great creator God put a time clock in me that goes off around sundown, mm-hmm. and that speeds up my heart, see? It wakes me up, and I fly out in the night air looking for my breakfast.
2: Breakfast it is, Barnabas, even though it's 8 o'clock in the evening.
1: I think it's fun being a bat, Uncle Bob.
2: I'm glad you feel that way. How old does a bat live to be, Barnabas?
1: About 21 years old.
2: Barnabas the Brown Bat, I've watched birds fly quite a bit, even hummingbirds, but I've never seen a bird move around in the air like you can.
1: You're quite right, Uncle Bob. Bats have a lot more control in their flying than the best bird, even a hummingbird.
2: Mm-hmm. So I notice. Why is that, though?
1: Because of my special wings.
2: Okay, you don't have feathers on your wings like birds do, right?
1: No, my wings are made of a special skin called a membrane.
2: Now, how do you stretch a loose piece of skin, this membrane, and fly with it, Barnabas?
1: Well, the master designer put 5 bones in each wing. See, they're just like finger bones.
2: Okay, sure. Now, you must be able to bend them.
1: Yes, it's just like if you had a thin layer of skin stretched between each of your fingers.
2: Right, it'd be like a set of webbed fingers.
1: Well, see, I can bend these finger bones a tad bit, mm-hmm. and that lets me change direction real fast when I'm flying.
2: Hey, super. So that's how you do it.
1: Sure. Then after I land in a tree, I fold my wing bones just like you would pull your fingers together so they touch each other, you know?
2: Mm-hmm. And your wings are folded up neatly.
1: Pretty scientific design, isn't it?
2: Oh, really, Barnabas, it is.
1: You know, scientists have proved that I've always been this way.
2: Oh, really? Could you explain that?
1: Those who study fossils say my body is built today exactly the way it was in those fossils.
2: Which means you could not have evolved.
1: No, I've always been this way. My body never changed any since the beginning of time.
2: And that's what the fossils tell us today.
1: Right on. That tells me someone very intelligent had to design me.
2: Hey, now you're cooking, Barnabas the Brown Bat. Why don't you tell the boys and girls how you catch insects?
1: Sonar.
2: What's sonar?
1: Sonar is a sound that travels through the air, hits a flying bug, bounces off it, and comes straight back into my ears.
2: So you hear your own sound that you send out?
1: Yes, it bounces off a flying insect and reflects back into my super-sensitive ears.
2: What do your ears tell you?
1: They send the sound to my brain, and my brain figures out exactly how far that insect is away from me.
2: And it's pitch dark, too, right?
1: Yes. I can't see it with my eyes, but my ears tell my brain exactly where it is.
2: And you fly in that direction and You nab him.
1: Yes, that's my breakfast at 11 o'clock at night.
2: Now, where does this sound come from, Barnabas?
1: Christ caused it to be made in my larynx.
2: Your larynx, that's your voice box.
1: Right, and it comes out of my mouth, Uncle Bob.
2: Okay, and your open mouth then focuses that sound in front of you.
1: Right.
2: For how far?
1: 15 to 20 feet.
2: Mm-hmm. What does it sound like?
1: Oh, a very high-pitched beep.
2: Can I hear it?
1: No chance. No. Your ears don't hear that high.
2: Just how high-pitched is your little sound?
1: As high as 90,000 hertz.
2: Whoa, 90,000 hertz. That's 90,000 cycles per second.
1: Yeah.
2: No wonder I can't hear it, Barnabas. I can only hear about as high as 18,000.
1: See, the Creator made me different.
2: He sure did. Because you have a different job to do.
1: Yeah. Catch insects by sonar.
2: Right. Now, what else does your sonar tell you, Barnabas the Bat?
1: Okay, it tells me the exact location of the insect in the air, like I said.
2: Is that because of the time difference?
1: Yeah, my brain has a computer that starts timing that beep the moment it leaves my mouth.
2: And the timer doesn't turn off until the beep bounces off the insect and reflects back into your ears?
1: And that's right. And the wise Creator programmed my computer brain so it would be able to figure out in a fraction of a second how much time has gone by.
2: And then, Barnabas, it changes that time into distance for you.
1: Feet and inches, yeah.
2: Oh, fantastic design, Barnabas.
1: That's nothing, Uncle Bob, really. My sonar also tells me how big the insect is before I bite down on it.
2: Oh, yes, that would be important. I mean, you wouldn't want to confuse one of your brother bats for a flying insect.
1: See, my sonar measures how wide and how long the insect is.
2: No kidding. How does it do that?
1: The beeps I send out of my mouth have different pitches.
2: Okay, you mean some are high, some are low?
1: Yes, and some in between, but still too high for you humans to hear.
2: Now, how does this help you tell the size of the flying insect?
1: All these different pitches go out of my mouth at once when I'm hunting, but only one of the pitches will bounce back to me.
2: How come just one?
1: Well, if the insect is tiny, real small, only the high-pitched, short beeps will bounce back.
2: Why just the high-pitched ones?
1: 'Cause the low-pitched beep is too big. It's a longer wavelength, see?
2: Oh, I see now. And because the insect is, it only can reflect a short wavelength. That's the kind that has a higher pitch.
1: You've got it. So, see, my beeps measure the size of the critter flying in the air.
2: And your brain tells you it's okay to attack it and eat it.
1: Yeah, I mean, that would be embarrassing if I attacked an owl.
2: But your sonar tells you when old Hootie flies by, doesn't it?
1: Oh, yes. It tells me to ignore him. He's way too big for me.
2: Right. Barnabas, when you send the beeps out of your mouth, doesn't that confuse your ears a tad bit?
1: No, because when I send a signal, my ear automatically closes.
2: It closes? You only hear the echo? You mean when it comes back?
1: You've got it.
2: Wow, fantastic. You know, Barnabas, our ships on the seas have sonar, too. They use it to tell what's up ahead in the murky waters.
1: I know, but scientists who built that sonar say my sonar is a billion times better and a whole lot more accurate.
2: We know very intelligent men designed and built a sonar for our ships.
1: But what does that say for the intelligent engineer who made my sonar? I mean, it's a billion times better. They said so.
2: They sure did. Hey, no wonder John chapter 1 in the Creator's book calls him the Word. That means the intelligent one. Verse 14 says, this Word was made flesh. That's why we call the Creator the Lord Jesus Christ. Isn't it great to know and trust Him? Have you heard the true story of the boy that God talked with? It's the story of Samuel.
3: Is this our Jewish temple, Eli, sir?
4: That's right, Samuel, and you'll be living here from now on.
3: How come my mommy brought me here?
4: Well, Samuel, a few years ago, your mother and father wanted some children, but they were not able to have any. So your mother, Hannah, came to this temple, and she prayed right over there. And she said, "Oh, Lord God, please give me a son. If you do, I'll give him back to you so he can serve you in the temple."
3: So that's why I'm here.
4: Yes, Samuel. Now, come with me. I'll show you around the temple.
2: Now,
4: Now, Samuel, here's how we get our light from these 7 golden oil lamps.
3: What's past this curtain here?
4: Wait, don't go past there, son.
3: Why?
4: That's where the golden Ark of the Covenant is. That's where the Spirit of God lives.
3: God lives in there?
4: Yes, Samuel. The Spirit of God lives just above the golden cherubim angels. That's his dwelling place.
3: Why can't we go in?
4: Because God said only his priest can go in there, and then only once a year, and he has to take blood with him as a sacrifice.
3: Oh, I see. Does God ever speak to you from in there, Eli, sir?
4: Yes, he does, Samuel.
3: What does he say?
4: Well, you know, it's been so long since God has spoken to me that I can't really remember.
3: He hasn't spoken to you for a long time?
4: I must be honest with you and say it's been a very long time, son. In these days, the word of the Lord is very rare. There are not many visions.
3: I wonder why. Boy, I'd like to know.
4: Someday, Samuel, someday. But not tonight, I'm sure. I promised your mother that I would make sure you got plenty of rest here in the temple. So, I want to show you to your bedroom now.
3: Wow, that's real nice, Eli, sir.
4: Thank you. Cozy and soft. I think you'll like it here.
3: I know I will. Good night, Eli, sir.
4: Good night, Samuel.
3: Boy, this is real nice. Well, I just think I'll lie down.
5: Samuel.
3: Eli must have forgotten something. He's calling me. Here I am, Eli, sir. You called me.
4: No, I didn't call you, son. You go back to bed now.
3: Okay. Strange. I know I heard his voice. Ah, well, I'll just go back to sleep.
5: Samuel. Samuel.
3: I heard his voice again. Eli, sir.
4: Samuel, are you up again?
3: Yes, sir, because you called me.
4: No, I didn't call you, son. Now you go back to bed and you go to sleep this time.
3: I know I heard someone calling me. He said Samuel. Well.
5: Samuel. Samuel.
3: There it is again.
4: What are you up again for, Samuel?
3: 'Cause you called me, Eli, sir. You said my name.
4: It wasn't me, son. But now I realize who it was. That's God speaking to you.
3: God speaking to me?
4: Yes, I'm sure. You go back and lie down, and if he calls you again, say, "Speak, Lord, for your servant is listening."
3: Yes, sir. I'll do that.
5: Samuel. Samuel.
3: Speak, Lord. For your servant is listening.
5: I have to tell you something. I am going to judge Eli because he didn't correct his sons, and they are very wicked.
3: So that's what God wanted to tell me.
2: God gave Samuel a good night's sleep. But the next morning...
4: What did God say to you, son? What did he say?
3: He said that he would have to punish you, sir, because you didn't correct your sons when they were wicked.
4: Oh, yes. Oh, yes.
2: The Bible tells us that the Lord continued to appear to Samuel and speak to him. Are you able to guess why God didn't talk to Eli for so many years? Read 1 Samuel chapter 3 and see if you can figure it out. Now ask yourself, how does this true story apply to my life? Think real hard. Well, that'll do it for today. Uncle Bob, till next time, saying cheerio.
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3: Move those tails, not
4: here! Bring those dogs.
5: The docks are sure crowded today, Paul.
6: They're that way every day. Tarsus is a very busy city. Look at that load of tents. I bet some of them come from my father's shop.
5: The way you and your father work, I bet all of them come from your shop. How can you stand being there all day working with goat's hair?
6: We Pharisees consider it an honor to earn our living with a trade. There! That's the ship!
5: That one?
6: Yes. Don't you see it, Galerius?
5: The one with the carving of Apollo on the prow?
6: Yes.
5: That's the ship you're taking to Palestine? When do you leave?
6: In about a week. I hope it isn't on the Sabbath day.
5: I wouldn't let the Sabbath stop me from going on a ship.
6: But then you're not a Jew. You don't know.
5: You Jews have all these laws. I know. I know. I don't know how I ever stuck with you as a friend all this time. And now...
6: I'll miss you too, Galerius. You and I have been up and down this river many times, hey? Perhaps someday you'll come to Jerusalem.
5: Me? Go to Jerusalem? I'd never be a rabbi like you will. Long robe, blue borders on your robe. Look at me, folks. I'm so holy, walking with your nose in the air. Sniff, sniff. Keep away from me, you sinners.
6: You've been watching the old Pharisee Zadok, haven't you?
7: Don't touch me, you sinner. Don't defile me.
5: Keep away from me, you unclean heathen.
8: Saul! What are you doing?
5: It's your father.
6: With Zadok. Hello, father.
8: Saul, you are in a lot of trouble.
9: Hello, boys and girls.
10: Hello, moms and dads, and all our radio friends.
9: We're glad to have you aboard today for another story taken from the Bible about the lives of the apostles.
10: You know, Aunt Carol, sometimes we forget that some of our great leaders in the Bible were once children, too. And, of course, teenagers.
9: That's right, Uncle Dan. Maybe that's why we love young people so much. Because, boys and girls, not only are you fun to be with now, but you also represent the future.
10: Mm-hmm. This story, taken from the book of Acts, chapters 6, 7, and 8, is a very sad one because young Saul, whose name was later changed to Paul, was a very cruel person in devotion to his religious beliefs.
9: But fortunately, that all changed later when he became a champion of Christianity. So just remember as you listen to today's story that God isn't finished with this young man yet.
10: So let's get started right away. We call this story, The Persecutor from Tarsus.
11: Paul and his friend Galerius were walking along the docks and making fun of a very religious man by the name of Zadok, when Zadok and Paul's father appeared.
8: Saul, what are you doing here by the docks?
6: Well, we didn't mean...
5: See you later, Paul. I've got to go.
8: I see you've been with that Greek boy, Galerius, again.
6: I just showed him the ship I'd be taking to Palestine.
8: I told you to go to Amos and tell him we needed 2 more bales of goat's hair.
6: Amos... Oh, yes, now I remember. I'm sorry, Father. I forgot. I'll run right now.
8: Very good. And then go to the shop and start carding the goat's hair we have left. You've spent enough time wandering about the docks.
6: Yes, Father.
8: That boy. It's hard to believe he's leaving for Jerusalem to sit at the feet of the rabbis.
12: I hope you choose a good rabbi, a follower of the traditions.
8: We hope Rabban Gamaliel will have room for him.
12: Rabban Gamaliel? A follower of the school of Hillel? I don't know if that's wise. They are too free with our laws and traditions.
8: I'll miss my boy, but it is for the glory of God.
12: For the glory of Israel.
11: It was the custom of Jewish families to teach their sons a trade. Paul's father was a tent maker, making tents and sails from the hair of the goats which roamed the hills around Tarsus. At a young age, Saul began to work with his father at the loom.
8: There you are, Saul. More goat's hair from the mountains. The shearing after the winter cold, the best there is.
6: All this? Oh, I'm tired of working with this all day.
8: Well, you leave for Jerusalem in a few days. But you know what the rabbis say. Work is holy.
6: Perhaps when I'm a rabbi, I won't have to do this.
8: But rabbis are to earn their bread by the labor of their own hands. That is our tradition.
6: Oh, no.
8: You will always be glad you have a good trade like making cloth, tents, and sails. Our cloth is in demand everywhere.
6: Being a rabbi seems 100 years from now.
8: The faith of our fathers must be defended by able and trained minds. You will come back to Tarsus someday as a great rabbi. And all the Jews here will be proud of you, especially your father.
6: I don't know if I can make it, Father. All those years of study...
8: You can do it. Your teacher here said you were his most brilliant student.
6: It's both a blessing and a curse.
8: A curse? You would rather be stupid?
6: No. It just seems the more I learn, the more questions I have. It's so confusing.
8: Well, Saul, I'm sure they will be answered by the leading rabbis of Jerusalem. After all, Gamaliel has been a student of the scriptures for many years. And he is also a Pharisee, like you and me.
6: But Jerusalem seems so far away. I'm going to miss you and Mother, and even my sister.
8: Our prayers will be with you, son. Come, it is time to close up the shop. The Sabbath is near.
11: For Jewish families, wherever they were, the Sabbath day was special, above all other days. As the sun set on Friday, candles were lit in the windows. All work was set aside. It was a time for families to worship God together.
8: Let us pray before we eat. We are happy to have Rabbi Zadok with us tonight. Rabbi, will you say the blessing?
12: Blessed are you, O Lord, King of the universe, who has brought forth bread out of the earth. Blessed are you who gives food to all. Amen.
8: Amen.
3: This will be the last Sabbath that Saul will spend with us for a while. In a few days, he leaves for Jerusalem.
12: Jerusalem? The holy city? The city of David? I remember my days there, worshiping in the holy temple, walking on the streets of the beautiful city, studying at the feet of the rabbis.
8: Rabbi Zadok, do you have a blessing for my son before he leaves for Jerusalem?
12: You are descendants of the tribe of Benjamin. This is the Lord's blessing for your son Saul. He is beloved of God and lives in safety beside him. God surrounds him with his loving care and preserves him from every harm. May these words of our prophet Moses be your blessing, Saul. Go with the peace of God.
6: I'll never turn away from the faith of Israel, Rabbi. You can be certain of that.
13: Paul!
6: Galerius, you've come after all!
13: Of course. I wanted to say goodbye to the Jew who will one day become Tarsus' leading rabbi.
6: It's in God's hands.
14: All aboard! All passengers on board!
6: I'd better go, Father.
8: Yes, son. The holy city waits for you. Perhaps next year we'll join you. Now, go with God. Remember us in your prayers in the holy temple.
6: I will.
13: Bye, Paul.
6: Bye, Galerius. Bye, Father. I'll miss you. And everyone else.
8: Bye, son. Shalom. Peace go with you.
14: Hoist the sails! Raise the anchor! Hurry, the wind is gusting.
11: The wind filled the sails, and the ship slowly pulled away from the dock and from Tarsus. For a long time, Saul must have stayed on the deck, waving to his father and friends. Slowly, the figures became smaller and smaller, and then disappeared. The snow-capped Taurus Mountains, the little towns dotting the hillside, also grew fainter as the ship sailed southward on the Mediterranean Sea. As Paul watched, perhaps some tears of loneliness flowed down his cheeks. He was leaving home. He was leaving family and friends for the sake of the God he loved and served.
14: Well, Paul, you're a sea traveler now. How does it feel?
6: I look back toward Tarsus, and I feel sad and lonely.
14: Of course. It's tough to leave home, and you, so young.
6: But I look forward toward Jerusalem, and I feel excited. I'm going to learn all I can about our laws and traditions. and perhaps I'll hasten the day of the coming of our Messiah.
9: You know, boys and girls, we can't see you, so sometimes Uncle Dan and I have fun trying to imagine where you are and what you're doing while you're listening to our stories.
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10: And now let's get back to our story for today called The Persecutor from Tarsus.
11: Paul is on his way to Jerusalem. Sadly, he had left his family and friends behind in Tarsus and boarded a ship to take him to Palestine. But he also felt the excitement of the journey and the thrill of going to the land of the great men of the Bible. While it is impossible to know the exact route of Paul's journey, it's likely his ship put in at the Mediterranean seaport of Joppa, and Paul went from there overland to Jerusalem with a caravan.
6: Pardon me, sir. Are you Hiram, the leader of our caravan?
15: Ah, yes. And you are?
6: Saul of Tarsus. I'm to go with you to Jerusalem.
15: Yes, it's been arranged.
6: When do we leave?
15: Anxious to leave Joppa, It is a noisy city.
6: And awful smelly. Jerusalem's not like this, is it?
15: Jerusalem is like nothing you've ever seen, Saul. Here, you'd better fill some wineskins with water for the journey. And buy yourself some dried fish and fruit, or you'll be hungrier than a desert wolf before we reach Jerusalem. And hurry! We leave before the sun shines over the hills of Moab.
11: Early next morning, the caravan left the coast and headed east. Jerusalem was now only 35 miles away. At first, the traveling was easy as Paul and his companions walked through a cool, green countryside filled with trees. But then the land became bleaker and drier, dotted with tough thorns and sharp rocks. To Paul, this was a land filled with stories, the brave deeds of King David, Gideon, and a host of others.
6: Pardon me, sir. It's almost sundown. Are we going to get to Jerusalem before night?
15: Just a few more hills, Saul. Do you want to ride the rest of the way?
6: No, I can walk.
16: Jerusalem, the city of David.
6: Peace be to the city of Jerusalem. I was glad when they said to me, "Let us go to the Lord's house." And now here we are, standing at the gates of Jerusalem.
15: Yes, Saul. We'll be inside the gates soon. Well, what do you think of the city of David?
6: Oh, it's too much to look at. The sunset reflecting off the temple, and all the magnificent buildings, and that one there, near the temple. What's that?
15: That is the fortress of Antonia, where the Roman soldiers keep watch into the courts of the temple to keep the people in line.
6: That's blasphemy. How could God allow his temple to be under the eyes of those heathen?
15: I don't know, Saul. Perhaps because we have not obeyed his commandments like we should have.
6: I will keep all his commandments.
11: Paul spent many years in Jerusalem, studying under the famous teacher, Rabbi Gamaliel. Because of his iron will and quick mind, Paul quickly passed his fellow students. He filled his mind with all the scriptures and traditions of the Jews, driving himself to keep the law perfectly. Soon others began to notice his devotion and zeal.
17: Keep your eye on that Saul of Tarsus. Israel would soon have a Messiah if all Jews were as devoted as he is.
11: But within himself, Paul continued to have a battle.
6: The rabbis speak well of me. I'm becoming educated and keep the law better than my equals. But in my heart, am I happy? No, I'm really miserable. I know that I do not keep the law perfectly.
11: The years passed. Paul became a young man and a leading teacher. Perhaps he went back to Tarsus as a rabbi. When Paul was about 30 years old, another teacher, Jesus of Nazareth, was crucified in Jerusalem, and then the Christian church was born and grew. Now in those days, when the number of the disciples was increasing, the Hellenists murmured against the Hebrews.
15: The distribution is unfair.
18: Our widows aren't getting their fair
19: They're
18: share.
19: They're being neglected. It's unfair.
20: Well, something must be done about it.
11: So the 12 disciples called a meeting of the whole body of the disciples.
21: Brethren, we must address ourselves to this problem. Any inequality, if it does exist, is wrong. We must not allow any occasion for Satan to bring disunity among the believers.
22: This is true. But it doesn't seem right that we should give up preaching the word of God to serve tables.
23: The daily distribution, or serving tables, as you put it, is also an important part of God's work. But I agree, it does seem wrong to stop preaching the word in order to distribute supplies to the widows.
12: Well, someone must do it.
21: Brethren, I would like to suggest that we choose from this group here 7 men of good reputation, full of the Holy Spirit and wisdom to make it their responsibility to take charge of this work. Then we will be able to devote ourselves to prayer and the ministry of the word.
24: Absolutely. I agree with that.
11: And what they said pleased the whole multitude. And they chose Stephen, a man full of faith and the Holy Spirit, and Philip, Prochorus, Nicanor, Timon, Parmenas, and Nicolaus. And the word of God increased, and a great many of the priests were obedient to the faith. And Stephen, full of power and grace, began to work great signs and miracles among the people. The priests were concerned.
25: No, please, your attention. We have very important matters to discuss. I've asked Caiaphas to take charge of this meeting.
26: I will come directly to the point. Daily, these followers of this man, Jesus of Nazareth, seem to increase in numbers and influence.
27: Well, I agree with that.
26: Many of our own priests are accepting this new heresy they teach. We must put a stop to it. Particularly annoying now are the activities of a man named Stephen.
25: Well, and just who is this Stephen?
26: A nobody. Just one of the 7 men chosen by the followers of Jesus of Nazareth to distribute food to their widow.
28: Begging the high priest's pardon, but I would like to point out that Stephen is also preaching. In fact, he has debated some of our local synagogue members and soundly defeated them.
26: Exactly! We are getting complaints from the local rabbis. They need our help. I say it's time to put a stop to this Stephen.
28: And how do you propose to do that?
26: I have a plan. We can hire witnesses. There will be a trial. The Romans will look the other way. Then we dispose of this Stephen. I know of someone who can help us. He is young, energetic, intelligent, and above all, loyal to our cause.
17: So you see, Saul, you must come and help us get rid of this blasphemy that is filling all of Jerusalem.
29: Well, how many follow this way of error?
17: At least 5,000 men.
29: 5,000?
17: And they are a dangerous lot, I tell you. The Romans will not look upon them any differently than upon the rest of us Jews. If they stir up trouble, another revolt, we are all in trouble.
29: Yes.
17: We've had enough messiahs that have brought us sorrow. But this Jesus of Nazareth could be the most dangerous.
29: Yes, I see. Something must be done. I will go see the council immediately. I agree with you, honored leaders. Something must be done about these followers immediately. They're dangerous.
26: Perhaps so. You are our chosen defender, the Elijah for this day.
29: We must defend our holy religion against these heretics.
26: I agree. And it appears this Messiah from Galilee, and his following will not pass like the others. All Jerusalem is ears, and these people are spreading the word everywhere.
29: I'll stamp out this fire of lies before it spreads any further. First, Stephen of the synagogue of the Cilicians must be stopped.
26: What we do with him could be an unforgettable example to the others.
29: Then we will act immediately.
26: In a few minutes, the righteous work can be done. Do your duty, Brother Saul. The eyes of Israel are upon you.
0: There he is. Grab him. That's Stephen the blasphemer.
1: There he is.
2: He speaks against the holy temple. He speaks against holy Jerusalem.
1: Shut his mouth before he says more.
3: Right, take him before the high priest and his council.
4: You mean the temple council?
1: No, no, before the high priest and his own council.
2: Away with the blasphemer!
3: Away with
2: him! Away, take him!
11: The mob dragged Stephen through the lower city and up to the temple. The high priest Caiaphas was ready, along with a small band of his relatives and fellow priests.
5: Here he is, Your Honor, Stephen the preacher.
26: So, you are Stephen, the one who preaches about the dead Messiah.
7: He is not dead. He lives.
26: Before we call in the witnesses, why not save yourself some suffering, Stephen? Tell us the truth. Deny this Messiah of yours, and we'll let you go.
7: I cannot deny the deliverer for which we and our ancestors have waited for these many years. Jesus is the promised one, the hope of Israel.
26: Blasphemy! Will the witnesses step forward?
8: Yes, Your Honor.
26: Now, tell us exactly what you have heard concerning this Stephen.
8: We've heard this fellow constantly speak against the temple.
13: And against our ancient and holy laws.
8: Against the laws of Moses, Your Honor.
26: And exactly what have you heard?
8: I have even heard him say that this fellow, Jesus of Nazareth, will destroy the temple and throw out all of Moses' laws.
26: Are you sure?
13: I heard him say the same thing, Your Honor.
26: In the mouth of two or three witnesses shall the truth be established. Thank you, brothers. You have done your duty. Well, Stephen, these are the accusations against you. What do you say about them?
7: Brothers, fathers of Israel, hear me. The God of glory appeared to our father Abraham and said to him, "Depart from your land and from your kindred and go into the land which I will show you." Then he departed and lived in Haran. And after his father died, God removed him from there and into this land in which you are now living. And so Abraham became the father of Isaac, and Isaac the father of Jacob. This is the Moses who said to the Israelites, "God will raise up for you a prophet from among your brethren as he raised me up." This is he who was in the congregation in the wilderness with the angel who spoke to him at Mount Sinai and with our fathers.
11: Stephen continued his defense in a clear, thrilling voice. His words held the assembly spellbound as he rehearsed the history of Israel and the interpretation of spiritual things shown through Jesus. He connected Jesus with all the history of their nation. Then, momentarily, he hesitated. He realized they were not listening to his appeal. Soon his voice would be stilled forever. He broke away from his testimony and concluded his defense.
7: You stubborn people! You always resist the Holy Spirit. As your fathers did, so do you. Which of the prophets did not your fathers persecute? And they killed those who announced beforehand the coming of the righteous one, whom you have now betrayed and murdered. You who received the law as delivered by angels and did not keep it.
27: We will obey the law.
30: He blasphemes our ancestors.
1: And the holy temple.
27: Away with him.
30: Silence him.
1: Quick, away with him.
27: Dragon for the stoning.
11: The council was beside itself with anger. In the cruel faces before him, Stephen read his fate. But for him, the fear of death was gone. Then all at once, the scene before Stephen seemed to fade away. In vision, he stood before the gates of heaven. In words of triumph, he exclaimed,

0: is stoned according to the law.
1: Yes.
0: And be quick before the Romans hear the tumult.
1: Yes. Yes, Your Honor. According to the law.
2: The angry mob dragged Stephen out of the temple and outside the city. They came to the place of stoning and threw him down.
3: Here, Saul, watch my coat.
4: Yeah, mine too.
1: Remember, the witnesses are to cast the first stone.
5: They're ready.
4: Sure are. Here's some big rocks.
5: Don't spare the blasphemers.
6: Lord, Lord Jesus. Jesus, receive my spirit. Lay not this sin to their charge.
2: The deed done. One by one, the crowd turned to leave.
3: I'll take my coat now, Saul.
1: Yes, here. Did you see his face? Lit up with peace. I don't understand it.
5: We've done the work of God today. We can't worry about such things.
2: For a while, Saul stood by the place of stoning, confused. He had expected Stephen to curse, to cry out for mercy, to cry with pain. Instead,
1: he said, "Lay not this sin to their charge." I can't believe it. What kind of power possesses these followers of Jesus? I don't understand it. Yet these blasphemers of the holy name of God and his temple must be destroyed. I must see to it.
2: Determined to fight for his religion, Saul left the scene of martyrdom. But he could not leave the memory of the awful event behind. For a while, Saul of Tarsus became a mighty persecutor of the early Christian church. He thought he was doing the work of God, yet he had no peace in what he was doing. Soon, God would stop Saul in a dramatic way. But that is another story from the time of the apostles.
7: The story that you've heard today, The Persecutor from Tarsus, is one of 16 in our series called Acts of the Apostles. All of these stories are ready to download or available in a CD album.
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You know, when Jesus sent you to us, oh, we loved you from the start. You were just a bit of sunshine from heaven to our hearts. Not just another baby, oh no, 'cause since the world began, there's been something very special for you in his plan. That's why he made you special.

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The Adventures of Sailor Sam.

0: the creak of the rigging, listen to the wind whip the sails. Yes, boys and girls, Sailor Sam's big schooner, the Porpoise, plunges swiftly through the waves, eager to serve her master. Where is she going? Wish I could tell you, but we'll have to find out from Sailor Sam, an adventurous young man whose hunt for scientific truth takes him anywhere. Yes, anywhere. And with him go his two young cousins, Buddy and Nancy. Aye, mate. It's full speed ahead now for Seafaring Thrills with Sailor Sam! Sam and the gang and Adam Boyd, archaeologist, are in North Africa to search for the ancient temple of Isis. From this place came a vase and a sealing ring belonging to Belisarius, one of the great generals of the early Roman emperors, Justinian. Colonel Girard warned Sam and Adam that they couldn't go into the desert because of the war going on, and Sam agreed to listen to the colonel's advice, especially since the colonel threatened to forcefully stop Sam if he tried to put the expedition underway from there. So Sam and Adam are back at the hotel now, and they're heading for the suite of rooms where the rest of the crew awaits impatiently. Not a sign of Armin has been seen since Nancy thought she saw him at the airport. Sam is just walking through the door of his hotel room.
1: Hello, Skipper. What did the colonel want?
2: Quick like a bunny. We're real nosy.
3: Whoa, I will if you'll give me a chance.
2: Where's Adam?
3: What do you mean, where's Adam? He's right behind me.
2: Where?
3: I thought he was right here.
4: Sam, where's Dr. Boyd?
3: I don't know. We came into the hotel lobby together, and I think we got into the elevator.
2: Maybe he missed it and's coming up on the next one.
4: Oh, that'll be midnight the way they run here.
1: Yeah, you said it. Sam, were you so preoccupied that you lost Adam?
3: I guess so, but how could an experienced man like Adam get lost?
1: Yeah, how can he? Maybe we better get busy and find out what happened to him.
4: Oh, what's the matter, Nancy?
2: Maybe Armin kidnapped him.
4: Sam, what are we going to do? He isn't in the lobby and he isn't in the hotel.
2: Armin did kidnap him. I know he did.
3: Now, let's cool down. We don't know that Armin kidnapped him at all.
2: How can you be so calm? What's happened to him?
3: We had an old saying in the Marines.
4: Oh, bother that old saying.
1: The man that keeps his head will keep his life. Hazel, you know better than to get all boiled up about this. It won't help one bit.
4: I know, Ole, I know.
3: You'll find out that Adam is a pretty rugged individual at the time. He does just what comes to mind, and he doesn't seem the least concerned about how it affects anyone else. He may have gone shopping or maybe sightseeing.
1: So, maybe we ought to have dinner. And then if he doesn't show up, we'll begin to commence to worry about him.
3: Right.
1: And besides, I worry much better on a full stomach.
5: Alms for the poor. Alms for the poor.
6: What doth you see in blind beggar, huh?
5: Honored one. I have seen Adam Boyd.
6: Who? Where?
5: He passed by this humble place not 10 minutes ago, honored one.
6: What's he doing?
5: He was buying cloth and pottery.
6: You have done well, blind beggar, who is not blind.
7: Here are your alms.
5: All of you with you, honored one. My blind eyes see that Major Stark approaches.
6: I will go now.
8: Just a minute, Jake.
6: Oh, Major Stark, it is so nice to see you.
8: I'm sure it is. Colonel Girard wants to see you right now.
6: The great colonel, is he requesting my presence or demanding it?
8: Keep your hands out from under your robe. I want no trouble. All right, let's go. No more tongue wagging. March. Here he is, Colonel.
9: All right, Chica Baymont. What are you up to now?
8: Answer him.
6: I do not know what you are talking about, my dear Colonel.
9: Tell him, Major Stark.
8: For the last 90 days, you have been in the United States, principally in New York City, making a special case out of Captain Stone and his party. You returned here shortly before Captain Stone and his party did,
1: We've kept them under constant observation.
6: Oh, very good, very good.
9: Sheik, we also have some blind beggars who are not blind.
6: Oh, my compliments, Colonel. May I go now?
9: Yes, but one word of caution. Don't even touch one hair of the heads of those in Sam Stone's party. They're guests in this country. No harm can come to them. Understand that?
1: A good job well done. My tummy feels real calm and peaceful.
3: Mine too. I really don't care if Adam doesn't show up.
4: Sam Stone, you ought to be ashamed of yourself.
2: And that goes four times for me too.
3: Ladies, I'm only joking.
4: Well, all right. But you better put your thinking cap on, because Adam hasn't showed up yet.
1: Yes, Miss Hazel, ma'am.
4: And I'll give you Miss Hazel, ma'am. Now, you two stop clowning around and get serious before something terrible happens to Adam.
2: I don't think they feel that Adam is in trouble.
1: I don't. How about you, Skipper?
3: I agree with you, Ollie.
4: Isn't that just like a man? Nancy, those two have been together so long, they work like hand and glove.
1: Why not? I'm not going to bite the hand that feeds me.
2: Ollie, you just got through eating, and already you're thinking about that big old stomach of yours.
3: Shh. Be quiet. Don't turn around.
2: What's the matter?
3: I just saw Armin step into the elevator.
4: Which one?
3: The one going up. Hazel, keep dancing yourself here. And here's money to pay the bill. Have some more dessert or something, but stay here, understand?
4: Yes, sir, I sure do. I'm not about to get near that man.
2: Oh, me neither.
3: Holy, let's get to the elevator and watch the indicator.
1: Right. Hey, it's stopping at our floor, Skipper. It looks like we're going to have company. An uninvited guest.
3: The back stairs. Let's go. All right, we're away from the lobby. Now we can run for it.
1: Yeah, let's go.
3: Okay, up the stairs.
1: Why are we stopping at the second floor? Our room's around the sixth.
3: How's your breathing?
1: Blood breathing. I blew my sinus and eardrums after the first floor.
3: Me too. Walk back and forth for a little bit and give your heart a chance to catch up with your body.
1: Oh, I'd have to wait a week for my heart to catch up. It's such a lazy thing.
3: Since you're in such a game mood, we'll take two more and rest again. By walking back and forth, that is.
1: Let's go. Ooh. I guess Ole Olsen ain't no spring chicken no more.
3: Don't feel badly. This is tough work.
1: Yeah, you said it. I'm glad now we didn't try to go straight up, or we'd have a heart attack. Then we'd never get Armin.
3: It's too bad that elevator is so slow. And then he waits at the top for 5 minutes or more.
1: No, that fella's a real speedball. I sure wouldn't want to depend on him in an emergency.
3: And you're supposed to wait an hour after eating to exercise, huh? Are you ready?
1: Well, what's the sense of saying no?
3: Two more flights and we're up on six. But we'll walk and rest before we go in the hallway. Let's go.
1: Well, I'll be all right as soon as my lungs get used to going without air.
3: Me too. Keep walking back and forth for a while. Never mind about the hallway.
1: I just want to take a peek and see if the coast is clear.
3: In a couple of minutes, we'll sneak down to our door and listen. And if Armin's inside, we ought to hear him.

0: Hazel, let's go up in the elevator and find out what's happening.
1: I thought you were afraid of Armand.
0: I am. But right now, my curiosity is stronger than my afraidness.
1: Mine too. But just the same, we're going to stay right here.
0: Aw, Hazel.
1: Well, eat your ice cream, Nancy.
0: I'm not hungry. Hazel, please.
1: No.
0: Pretty, please.
1: You haven't had a hide tanning for a long time, young lady, but you're asking for it.
0: Okay, go ahead and spank me. Then can we go upstairs after you spank me?
1: Land sakes, Nancy. I pity the man you marry. He's going to have an awful hard time saying no and sticking to it. But the answer is still no.
0: Oh, I guess you mean, huh?
1: Well, you guessed right, honey. We are not having anything to do with that Armand fella. For once, we're going to stay put and do what we've been told to do.
0: Oh, it's getting so a guy can't have any excitement anymore.
1: Well, getting in Armand's way is liable to get us more excitement than you ever saw in your life. And I, for one, am just contented to sit here. Let Sam and Ole handle Armand.
0: Boy, I can just see Ole working him over. Pow, right on the nose. Bam, he gets a black eye. Wowie, it's a cut lip.
1: Nancy, people are staring at you.
0: Nobody lets me have excitement, so I gotta make my own.

0: Listen, Ollie. Yeah, he's in there all right, looking through our drawers. But he's being pretty quiet. What do you suppose he's looking for?
1: The vase and the ring and anything else that might help him stop us or get the vase and ring back.
0: Oh, he should know where the vase and ring are.
1: Wouldn't he be surprised? Let's go back down the hall and start walking to the door loud and quick.
0: You won't catch him, Dad.
1: I don't want to.
0: You don't want to?
1: Come on now, quiet. Back down the hall. Ollie, well, we're going to send Wise Guy Armin on a wild goose chase.
0: Huh? Oh, come on now, Skipper. You left me stranded high and dry.
1: No time now. We'll go into the room and talk a while. Then I'll pick up some papers from the desk, and we'll go back to the lobby. I'll do the talking, and you grunt in the right places, okay?
0: Okay.
1: Say, Ollie, wasn't that a fine meal?
0: Oh, it sure was. Too bad we couldn't be eating more. But the overload springs on my tummy were beginning to sag.
1: I'm going to get some papers, and then we can go back down.
0: Okay. We needn't walk to get the overstuffed feeling off.
2: Oh, boy, I'd like to take a nap now. I gotta finish working out the details of our expedition.
0: Yeah, say, that's fine. I'd sure like to know where we're going.
1: Didn't I tell you?
0: Well, if you did, I wasn't paying attention. Where is it? I'm baiting, Skipper.
1: Be sure there isn't anyone listening.
0: There isn't. I've watched, and we're not being followed.
1: We're going to the islands of Langerhans.
0: We are? How about that? How did we get there?
1: First we travel up the right branch of tibia to the fibula, and then cross over the natural bridge to the left branch. Now, I've got all the papers that I need.
0: Okay. You know, this is going to be quite a trip.
3: The islands of Langerhans. Why did Sam say where he was going when he knew that Armand was listening? I wonder if the Temple of Isis could be there. And where is Adam Boyd? And why and how long will Sam wait for him to show up or to be found? See you next week for more adventure with Sailor Sam! This program is transcribed in the radio studios of Moody Bible Institute, Chicago.
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1: Hi, children. This is Old Owl speaking. I'd like to introduce you to a few of my friends.
2: My name is Beauregard Bear.
3: And all you lads and lassies, my name is McKelvey Mutt.
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0: Hi there. We've been waiting for you. We're going to have fun and learn something too, because it's time for Fables of Faith. Here are your friends, Uncle Van, Christy, and Bud.
1: What do you think the day would be like if you got up in the morning and the first thing you thought about was, oh me, I don't know whether I ought to step on the floor or not, because if I do, some of the boards might give way and I might fall through and hurt myself. You think that's kind of silly?
2: Yeah.
1: Do you think it'd be kind of silly if we get up and we put our clothes on and we, on the way down the stairs, we're thinking, oh, I know there's not any food down there to eat, so there's no use in going to the kitchen anyway. And I know I'm going to starve to death. Huh? Is that kind of silly?
3: Yeah.
1: You know what that's called? The word is anxiety.
2: Anxiety.
1: Have you ever heard the word anxious? Huh? Yes, you have.
3: Yeah, like if you were going to a puppet show, you wanted to see it so bad, you
2: were so anxious.
1: You couldn't even think about what you were doing, right? That's about what anxiety is. It's when you get so wrapped up in one thought that you forget everything else. Now, who would you think of all of our...
3: break. Oh, no.
1: Yeah, sitting on the chair and thinking, oh, the chair's going to break. Who would you think of all the Fables characters would be the one who would probably become...
2: McKelvey?
1: No, not McKelvey.
3: Bruce.
1: No, not
2: Squinny.
1: Bruce. Bruce Squinny. Yeah, Bruce would never get anxious. He's so grouchy, he doesn't even know what it is to be anxious. And Squinty, wouldn't you think Squinty would be the one to kind of get worried about, oh, what am I going to do?
3: Oh, no, I think all my nuts are going to be gone. Oh.
1: And that's exactly what our story is about today. Let's listen.

0: Say, Squinty, is anything wrong?
1: I don't see there is. Oh, it's me.
0: Well, what is it, old boy? Perhaps I can help.
1: Well, no, nobody can help me.
0: Well, you could at least let me know what the problem is, then maybe I could...
2: Bill. Hi, Squinty.
0: Oh.
2: Hey, Squinty. Is there anything wrong? You're wringing your paws like you're going to hang them up to dry.
0: Well, I tried to find out the problem myself and got absolutely nowhere.
1: Oh, you just don't understand.
0: Well, true words were never spoken. I don't even know what it is that I'm to understand.
2: I bet we could help you, Squinty.
1: Oh, nobody can help me. Oh, what do I do?
0: Squinty, now really, will you stop foolishness and explain your problem?
1: But you won't be able to help me, I know.
0: Well, we shan't know that until we hear, now, shall we?
2: Yeah, tell us, let us see,
1: Well, you know that every year, in order to have food for the winter, I gather nuts and store them up?
0: Yes. We're well aware of that procedure.
1: And you know that this is all I have to live on all winter long.
2: Sure, we know that.
1: And I was just thinking that,
0: Squinty, stop that, really, and finish your story.
1: Well, what if I couldn't do that next year?
2: Do what, Squinty?
1: Gather nuts.
2: Oh, we'd help you if you couldn't do it.
1: Oh, no, I don't mean
0: that. Well, then what on earth do you mean, old fellow?
1: Well, I mean, what if there weren't any nuts to gather?
0: Aren't any nuts to gather? But, Squinty... There have always been nuts to gather.
2: Sure.
0: Every year, without exception.
1: Yeah, but what if next year's different? What if all the trees blow over or get chopped down or burn even? Oh, you remember when you told us about the forest fire? It could happen again, couldn't it?
2: Yeah, but then...
1: What if we have a forest fire and all the trees burned up and I wouldn't have any food?
0: Squinty, I say, just precisely what started you to thinking along these lines?
1: Well, I got up this morning, and the sun was shining, and it was a beautiful day.
2: So?
1: And I went to get some nuts for breakfast, and I thought about, how lucky I am to have all that I have.
0: Well, that hardly seems to be the sort of thing that would put you in your present frame of mind.
1: Oh, well, it didn't.
2: No. Then what did?
1: Well, as I ate, the nuts were so good that I went over and got some more.
2: What's wrong?
1: And then some more.
2: Yeah.
1: And then some more. And then all of a sudden, I thought I'd better stop or I'd eat up all my supplies. If I did that, I wouldn't have any left for later on.
0: Well, that's perfectly logical, assuming, of course, that you are able to eat your whole supply at one sitting.
2: Well,
0: but, of course, that's impossible.
1: Well, I know, but then I started thinking about running out of nuts and how awful that would be. And then I thought that the only way that could happen would be
0: if the trees didn't bear any or something of the sort, right? Oh, dear.
1: Yes.
0: Dear.
1: Oh, me. Oh, what if the trees
3: here you are, Squinty. I've been looking for you, Squinty. Old Owl says to tell you...
0: You'd best not bother Squinty now, McKelvey. He's in somewhat of a dilemma.
3: You don't say. So what's new?
2: Yeah, the way Squinty's worrying about this one, he'll never find an answer.
0: Yes. You see, there's no answer because there's no problem yet.
3: Now, hold on. Somebody tell me what's going on.
1: About it.
0: Well, you see, Squinty is worried about his food supply.
3: He seemed to have plenty the last time I was over.
1: I have plenty for now, but...
0: Squinty is afraid that the trees will all be gone next year, and you won't have any nuts to gather for food.
3: All the trees gone? How silly can you get?
1: Well, it's not impossible. They could blow over or get chopped down, or they could be a forest fire, couldn't there, Bo?
2: Yeah, but
1: all kinds of things could happen.
2: So
3: sure they could, lad. But we won't know whether they're gonna happen unless they do happen. Now, will we?
1: Well, no.
3: And worrying about it won't help even if it does happen. Now, will it?
1: Well, no.
3: So if you want something to worry about, if you have to worry, you'd best worry about something that's happening now. I mean, you can do something about that.
1: Well, yeah. Like what?
3: Well, like I just did your annual inspection on your house for you. Here's the list. 1, the door's coming off the hinges. 2, 3 windows need fixing with new putty. 3, the front steps need fixing.
1: Oh, no.
3: 4, you've got termites. 5, the storage bin for your present supply of nuts is badly in need of repair.
1: Oh, no. All that booey just fixed up my house.
3: Last year, if you don't mind thinking backwards instead of forwards for something to get worried about.
0: Quite right.
1: Oh, wow. That's an awful lot to have to take care of.
2: Yeah, we'd better go to my place and pick up my tools. We've got some things that need taken care of quick.
0: Righto. I'll grab my hammer, Naz, and be right over, Squinty.
3: And Phil, what would you bring along the extra putty I left at your place when I fixed your windows?
0: Certainly, McKelvey.
3: I'll just run by and pick up some termite spray, and I'll be over in a jiffy.
1: Well, okay, McKelvey. I'll see you later, okay?
3: Right you are, lad.
2: Well, that takes care of the storage bin, Squinty.
3: That's it for the front door, Squinty, lad. And I don't think those steps will give you any more trouble either.
0: There. That should take care of those pesky termites. Bo, did you get the windows fixed?
1: Oh, no, I did. I had to do something. After all, it's my house.
0: Oh, yes, so it is. I became so involved, I almost forgot whose house it was.
1: Boy, this is great, fellas. I sure do appreciate all you did for me.
3: Oh, say, Squinty, I almost forgot to tell you. I was going to say a while back when I first saw you that old owl says he isn't busy this afternoon. You can go talk with him if you like.
1: Oh, yeah. I almost forgot. Well, I don't need to see him now.
0: Well, just what did you want to see old owl about, Squinty?
1: A little problem, but it took care of itself.
3: You mean you have more problems?
1: No, the same one I told you about a while ago.
2: About those trees being gone next year?
1: Yeah.
3: How did it take care of itself, lad?
1: Oh, well, I just decided that there are too many things that happened yesterday that need taken care of for me to worry about what's gonna happen tomorrow.

0: What was Squinty's real problem?
1: Worrying about what was going to happen.
0: Worrying about it. That's right. That was the real problem. And you know, the Lord knows that we are inclined to worry like that. Because we're human, we can get very anxious about, oh me, what about tomorrow? Anxiety, being anxious. You know what the Lord tells us? He said, don't worry about tomorrow, because tomorrow has plenty of things to worry about when you get there. He said, sufficient unto the day is the evil thereof. You know what he does? He calls worry an evil, and he calls it a sin. And he says, don't sin about worrying, because you know what? When we worry, we're doubting God. And when we're doubting God, we're saying God is not telling the truth. Because when God says, I'll supply all of your needs according to my riches in glory, and I'll give you everything that you need, then when we worry about this and say, oh, I don't know whether God's going to do this or not, do you know that's a sin? Mm-hmm. And we're not supposed to sin, are we? Mm-mm. And if God says he'll do something, he'll do it.
1: He never lies.
0: In the prayer that the Lord taught his disciples, do you know that prayer is called the Lord's Prayer? Our Father, mm-hmm. who art in heaven? Now, there's a part in there that says, give us this day
1: our daily bread.
0: Our daily bread. Or give us today what we need today. Now, I think he was trying to teach us through that we're not supposed to pray for tomorrow's bread or next week's bread, but we're supposed to come to him daily and ask him daily to give us the things we need. And he will give us the things we need. Now, there's a verse that Paul wrote that we should remember in connection with this story. He says, rejoice in the Lord always. And again, I say rejoice. Be anxious for nothing. Don't get all anxious about what's going to happen next week or next year or 10 years from now. Be anxious for nothing, but in everything by prayer with thanksgiving, let your requests be made known. And then he says, the peace of God that passes all understanding will keep your hearts and minds through Christ Jesus. And he can take care of our anxiety as well as the other problems that we have.
2: We sure are glad you were with us today, and we hope you had a good time with Uncle Van, Christy, Bud, and all our forest friends. Why don't you plan to be here with us next week for more Fables of Faith? Bye for now.
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1: Night vision activated?
2: Activated.
1: Slippers on?
2: Slippers on.
1: Then let's go. You have the night scope, so I'll follow you.
2: Here it is.
1: They're in the bottom drawer. Shine it right here. Let's see. Taxes, bank statements, manuals. I'm pretty sure this is where Mom puts them.
2: Kitri, did you hear that?
1: Someone's getting up. Let's go.
2: But dude.
3: Hello? Is someone out here? Strange.